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2: I have got a serious bone to pick with this weather. 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
2: I am a Masutu man. 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

0: It's Music from Role Model. This is how you and I get a brand new day started. Wednesday morning, played you Dominic Fike's White Keys right before that. And we started things off with Fifi Cooper right here on 5 early mornings. It's 12 minutes after 4 o'clock. Let's get the party started, shall we?
1: Hang in there. 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
0: Mochi. Yes, gorgeous. You and I together between now and 6 a.m. In between now and then, I got the worst of what the world has to offer. I need to make a confession that as a Praetorian is probably not the safest to make. But you'll probably get it. You'll probably understand, won't you? This is our safe space after all. Hey, also, we've got the best music to wake up to. Would you like a bit of Gorgon City and Sienna Spyro? Also got Callum Scott and Charlie Puth all lined up for you in the next couple of minutes. And as always, I'd love to hear how you're getting the day going. 082-550-5151. You and I get the party started with the best music. And we'll start off with this. Had it as yesterday's beat before breakfast. Music from Demi Lovato. It's called

0: It's Muse from Callum Scott. Then there was you. 5 early mornings on 5FM. Right before that, played you Demi Lovato's Low Rise Jeans at 19 minutes after 4 o'clock. Hey, you might have missed the big story from yesterday. If so, don't worry, I've got you covered.
1: The biggest headlines you need to know before you get moving. Catch up before you get up.
0: Oh, and this one's a pretty sucky one. There's no way you missed it. It's a huge story. The biggest thing that the entire world is talking about. Oh, gosh. Every single radio station in the bloody country is going to play this song. But with good reason. Dolly Parton was a bloody legend. Jeez. And hearing the news of her passing was so mad. At the age of 80, Dolly Parton has died. Her representatives confirmed now that she died after a brief battle with cancer at a hospital in Nashville. She was surrounded by her loved ones. In fact, it was her nephew and her head of security that confirmed it with a video release yesterday, which I think makes it a whole lot better than finding out, you know, from like a TMZ or whatever.
2: Hey, everyone. My name is Brian Seaver, son of Cassie Parton, and I'm representing the Parton and Owens family today, announcing the passing of my Aunt Dolly, Rebecca Parton Dean. It is an honor that is mixed with absolute pride and great sadness. But sadness lies with us, not with Dolly. Dolly has lived in the light and is in the arms of Jesus, surely met by Carl, her parents, and countless others who have watched her and longed for her to meet them in the heavens. My family and I have shared a lifetime of beautiful memories with Dolly. So have you. She has always been on your television, your record player, your CD, and on your phone playlist, becoming an extended part of your family whether you liked it or not. Our family and the team she has entrusted with her legacy will work diligently to ensure her spirit will live with us forever.
0: Universally, I think this just sucks. It ruined my day when I read the news, and this is a big deal, I'll tell you for free, for mothers across the world. I broke the news to my mom and it ruined completely. It just speaks to the kind of impact she had. My God. I think it's also sad because a couple of days ago, Dolly Parton was speaking to People magazine and still saying, hey, look, I've got plans. I've got intentions of releasing and creating more music. Also, plans for a museum celebrating her life that was scheduled to open in Nashville. I still think that'll open, obviously, under a different tone. But if we had to talk about the legacy she leaves behind, something in the region of 11 Grammys, including that Lifetime Achievement Award that she got in 2011. She is the second most nominated female artist in the history of the Grammys, behind Beyoncé, of course. But geez, a career that spans even outside music. I mean, you've heard about the kind of stuff that she's done, right? With the libraries that she's opened. The fact that she was an actress. So many people in my generation know Dolly Parton, not because of the music, but because she was Hannah Montana's aunt. Grandmother, one of the two. But I think the most impactful was with the Imagination Library that she, the initiative that she ran. Hundreds of millions of books, making sure that that landed in the hands of children across the United States, was special. What a woman, what a songwriter, what a legacy she leaves behind. Dolly Parton, at the age of 80, passes on. And gosh, the world really is reeling from that. 23 minutes after 4 o'clock, you tuned in to 5 early mornings.
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0: Back-to-back local for you on a Wednesday morning. It's music from Thailand. It's called Bliss on 5. Right before that, I played you the iconic Gangs of Ballet with Don't Let Me Go. 5. It's after 4:30. Good morning, gorgeous. The big G, Tippy Muji. Jumping on the WhatsApp line with your hump day hellos. I want to find out how you're getting the day going. I feel like Tim and Derbs, who is always up at this time and has got a cup of coffee in his hand. I need to know about that. Yesterday, I had an incident where I... Basically threw a tantrum on the radio. Saying, oh my god, this, you've run out of sugar. And now they've made sure that there is a ridiculous amount of sugar. So, about to make myself a cuppa in just a second. Hey, have you checked out the latest episode of Vibe Check? We're Willem Mugetsi from 5 After Hours. Every single month, it takes us to some of the coolest music, culture, and entertainment events across the country. This time, Pantone Sundays was incredible. If you don't know the gist of it, basically, it's a dope music event that has a strict dress code and it revolves around a single color. This time, the color was cool gray, and she caught up with the amazing DJs that lined up the entire event. Because it happened at Women's Month, the lineup, all femme-powered, and talking to the likes of K-Mat, V Bootle, Baby Words. It was iconic. She also takes us behind all the amazing fits and what the day was like from their end. Our Radio Bay also got to chat to some of the best dressed guests about how they were styled, where they got their inspiration from. I tell you all the time, me, fashion, no. So maybe this is what I need to get some tips. The video is up now on YouTube. You can also check the episode on Spotify and on the 5FM app, which is absolutely free to download. That's the latest episode of Vibe Check. 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
3: 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I love that we did it.
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4: 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I just...

0: Yes, it is Wednesday, the 26th of August, and you're at the Big Chiefs, Ebi Muji. Hey, we're coming up to 20 minutes till we get to 5 o'clock on the way. I'm absolutely gassed about this. Freaky news is lined up. And what I love about freaky news is we get to laugh at other countries and all the ridiculous things that end up in the headlines. I'm disappointed because this time there's a South African story. Why? Freaking uses our opportunity to just point fingers and laugh. Now we need to take the piss out of ourselves, and trust me, you're gonna love it. Hey, also on the way, tomorrow, Cape Town gets to witness all of this live. We've been talking about it non-stop, and with good reason. Good Neighbors Antiques in South Africa. The Grand West Arena will be set alight. Back-to-back performances from both these incredible artists. As I'm both, there's three different artists. Good Neighbors is a duo, Antiques is... Anyway, you get what I'm saying. It's going to be nuts if you haven't got your tickets. If you're able to, snag yourself one. Get online and make sure you get yourself one. It is going to be ridiculous. This week, we get to witness the greatness in action, and I'm absolutely excited about that.
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1: Olivia Rodrigo's called Bad Idea, right? Quarter to 5 o'clock, you're with the Big Chief Tippy Muji. It's a Wednesday morning, and every single Wednesday, I love to bring you the worst of what the world has to offer. The SABC News Desk might have gone, yeah, this isn't serious enough for us. I couldn't picture Leanne Manus reading this. They thought, nah, you know what, Tobaloy, this might cramp his style. Well, it's perfect for us here.

0: right then. So I've never seen this happen in South Africa, but I know it's such a thing whenever you watch these childhood movies that you prank call delivery for somebody else. And that's usually because the cash transaction happens in person or whatever. And you know the shtick where I call and I'm like, okay, I'm going to order 10,000 pizzas to Nick Hammond's house. I'm not going to pay for them. He's just going to need to take delivery of them and pay for them himself. Well, someone in Poland thought that was a great idea. And he decided he would prank someone by ordering $10,000 worth of pizzas to their place. And it wasn't the only one. In fact, there were recurring orders. One of the biggest totaled about 190,000 rand, the equivalent thereof. 300 pizzas all stacked up, delivered to this place. And the person who received them was like, I'm Tanka Jahari, but I would never order 300 pizzas. Yeah, well, now there's serious punishment on the cards for him. He's facing up to 8 years in prison as a result of a stunt. Just imagine you're a judge. You spent so many years of your career. You studied that LLB. This LLB is not a joke, by the way. And in front of you is a case of, oh, this guy was just ordering pizzas to strangers' houses. If I was a judge, just on the bed there, I'd just be like, you know what? Yes, life sentence. I can't deal with this. And I told you that another story would come from South Africa. I just can't believe that this country is real at times. Freaking news is nice. We get to laugh at different countries. Oh, Florida man gets foot stuck in toilets. Oh, a man from Massachusetts gets locked in the toilet. What am I thinking about the toilet? Stop. This one is disappointing because it's homegrown. You know the name Bran Mokgosi. That's been floating around nonstop over the past couple of weeks. Well, it turns out that the state is alleging that he had a plan to escape out of court in the cells. He had a plan to disguise himself, allegedly. You've got to be serious with these allegedlies. To disguise himself as a correctional services officer. And once in disguise, he would just walk out. An investigating officer received a tip-off about the plan. Received on the morning of 20 August, and extra security needed to be put in place. In fact, they went an extra step and said, Bran Mokgosi, we are putting you in leg irons. Now, this plot hasn't been proven, but the state also needs to compile a full report and say, yeah, we believe this guy had a full plan, concocted a full plan to escape. And I just... this country constantly shocks me. I don't... every single time, it's just now their prison breaks in the news. You know what? I think we all need to pull out our bingo cards. All the things we thought wouldn't happen, let's cross them out. There are weird things happening in this country, and I love it. It's a beautiful country. Phenomenal. But when stories like this come about, like, sure, we're not ordering pizza to strangers' houses, but if someone who's in big trouble with the law is going, yeah, I'm just going to disguise myself as a correctional officer. Wrap it up. I'm tired of this place. It's a constant joke. Like, sure, it makes for great entertainment, but this can't be how we carry on.
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0: A former number one on the top 40 on 5, it's Sienna Spyro, Material Lover on 5 early morning. 7 minutes until we get to 5 o'clock. Good morning, gorgeous. I'm the Big Chief Tepi Muji. It's Wednesday, the 26th of August. And what I love doing is finding from the myriad of CDs and the archives that we've got here at 5FM to dig in and play you a song that was released on this day a couple of years ago.
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0: And I'll be honest with you, if I had my way, I would play a certain song. Now, there are a couple of rules I always need to stick in between when playing music for you every morning. One of those is I can't play a song that's a bit too old, but this is such a good song. It's 58 years old today. Obviously, I can't play it out in full, but I do think I'll spoil you with just a couple of seconds of it. Hey,

but there is one that I can. We'll have to jump into this, and it's still a brilliant song, trust me. It technically also finds its roots from a much older song, which I don't think should have been messed around with. I'm a very conservative person when it comes to the classics, but I even like this, especially because it was the original artist involved with the rework. During lockdown, Elton John worked on a project called The Lockdown Session, so 0 points for creativity there. And he would basically connect with these musicians over Zoom sessions and create new sounds with a mission to make sure that the world gets a whole lot happier. And in this were many of his older songs that he gave a bit of a rework. And I think of this era, one of the most popular ones you might remember was one that went to the top of so many charts across the world. This one alongside Dua Lipa, the Panau remix of Cold Hearts. That one, of course, reworked, among other songs, Rocket Man. But this one that I'm about to play for you reworked three different songs. It remixed The One, it remixed Don't Go Breaking My Heart, classic. And probably the one that's most prevalent when you hear the song, 1971's Tiny Dancer. What also made this record special is the fact that Elton John invited Britney Spears to sing on it. And it was the first time Britney Spears had sung on a song in like a good 6 years, obviously, after her conservatorship ended. I'm a big Elton fan myself. This one is a genuinely special song, and I figured on the day we celebrate its fourth anniversary of its release, I'd make it my backspin banger for today. And honestly, it's grown on me so much. I know you'll love it. It'll do wonders for you on a hump day like this. Elton John, Britney Spears, my backspin banger for today is Hold Me Closer on 5.

0: How's that for your hump day? My back's been banging for today. Released 4 years ago on this day. Elton John, Britney Spears, Hold Me Closer. I'll let you in on something. Tiny Dancer, the original, is a song that always gets me crying. And hearing this in such an upbeat form always makes me smile. The talent on Elton John. Listen to the cues. Oh! 5 o'clock all across Mzansi. You're waking up with the Big Chief right here on 5FM. Let's get hump day going.
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0: with Big Chief. Tippy Mochi. Good morning, coaches. Hey, how are you getting the day started? I've already got my first cup of coffee in me. I'm going in for my second. I need to know if you're on the same page, though. 082-550-5151. Doesn't need to be a coffee. You know, it could be an energy drink that you crack open. Hey, if you prefer to roll your way into your mornings, I'm not here to judge. Off to gym, off for a run, whatever it is. 082-550-5151. I imagine, given the time of year, you've already packed out the heater, so you're not getting ready in front of one. So that means I can get you dancing earlier. That's the plan, and I'm going to go through with it. Because you know my job is to make sure you get your day started off right. The playlist does a lot of heavy lifting. Jess Glynn and Ira Star on the way. Got some Gorgon City to get you moving. And an Olivia Dean song to just put you in the right place. I will play that during our What's the Level, during which I'd love for you to jump in and let me know about a city, not your hometown, not the city you were born in, a city you've fallen in love with. And if given the opportunity, you just drop everything and head there. There's a city I'm starting to change my mind on. And as a Praetorian, I'm a bit embarrassed to admit it. But after 5:30, you and I get into it on What's the Level. 082-550-5151. Jump in with your hump day hellos. Let's get today going with a bang. As promised, the best playlist to wake up to. Later on, some Jesse Clegg and Msaki. Easy Freak and my jersey, as well as something in from Coldplay to get you moving.

0: Hold My Hand on 5 Early Mornings. Gosh, she's a specialist in getting your mood up. I feel incredible after hearing that. Played you One Republic, Need Your Love right before that. It's 5 Early Mornings on 5FM. I'm the Big Chief Tepi Muji. And all I care about is how you're getting your day going. Big one this week. It's a hump day. Halfway through the working week. For much of South Africa, already been paid. So, I know you are waking up with smiles. Yesterday it was debit order, debit order, debit order. Now, with clarity, you can look at your bank account and go, hey, boy.
1: It is Wednesday, my dudes.
0: Right then, who's up? Who's awake? Morning to Andy and PE. A serious start, cup of coffee. Don't play with her until she's had her coffee. Demi Erica, who's already on number two, just as we like it. Floyd's also up. He's ready for a brand new one. How you doing, brother? Talk to me.
2: How's it? Big
0: yes,
2: Chief.
0: Sir.
2: It's Wednesday, halfway through the week.
0: Come on.
2: On my way to work. Gonna get there, make some coffee.
0: Good
2: but
0: man.
2: Yeah.
0: Yes, sir.
2: I feel like today's gonna be a good Wednesday.
0: Mm-hmm.
2: Must keep up the good job. And you must be safe, my brother. I'll check you.
0: Thank you very much, my good sir. I will oblige. You take care of yourself. That early morning drive to work, I know for you, always helps you avoid the traffic. And just because you've avoided the traffic, I know your day's off to a flying start. Edmund's out in Strand and has mentioned that a friendly visit. Actually, I don't think friendly's the word. A regular visitor to the Cape has come around this morning.
3: Good morning, Tippy.
0: Morning.
3: Sitting here having my first cup of coffee, and the doctor is here. The southeaster howling outside. Very windy start.
0: So, yes, as you heard, Edwin is not having a house call at this random time. The Cape doctor. It's all about geography, but basically, Moorsa wind that comes down on the Cape, southeasterly wind. You hear the word Suidooster, Cape Doctor, they're talking about that wind. And my God, until you've experienced it, I don't think you've ever felt a gust of wind in your life. Shocking, really. All right, then, stay safe. Hold on to the poles. I got blown away this morning, Edwin, please. We need you, Edwin. Over to Limpopo now. And PLK, if I know correctly, there is a man who's made sure that the morning starts off with a real good cup of tea.
4: Morning, Big Chief.
0: Yes, sir.
4: I'm from Polokwane 015 representing. Oh, yeah.
0: Oh, mm-hmm. Yeah. Oh, yeah.
4: I'm talking about cookies and energy drinks. Listen to this. That's my rooibos, bro. I'm out. Second cup, you know me, I'm always.
0: Hey, listen, I don't think there's anyone who represents rooibos like you, Colin. We should speak to people, get you rewarded, because the way you defend your rooibos, even amidst all the slander, is some of the best stuff ever. I love it. Off to a flying start on our Wednesday morning, and we continue it with this music from Ira Starr.

0: So loving. This comes off of that Olivia Dean's Baby Steps on 5 early mornings. Played your Iris Stars. Where do we go right before this? It's 18 minutes after 5 o'clock and we've got a message from a very important person we haven't heard from in a while.
1: What is up, 5 Nation? It is a Wednesday, baby!
0: Hi, Master Dev is back. And I have mentioned that you shouldn't abandon us for so long. Always great hearing from you, Dev. Morning to Lucille says, how's the

0: place anywhere in the world that you have been to. It can't be your hometown. It can't be where you were born. That you've just fallen in love with, or you just have a bit of a, I don't know if obsession's the right word, but you've just been in this place long enough to go, ooh, I think I get it. I'm starting to experience that with a certain city that I constantly was like, yeah, nasty, wipe it out. But the more I get to experience it and see some of its great parts, I'm like, ooh, ooh. Tell me what that city is for you. It doesn't have to be a city. It could be a dorpi for all I care. But it means the world to you. It's not home. You have formed a new bond with it. Perhaps from family memories. There's someone who lived there that you loved. It's the scenery there. Whatever it could be, I want to hear about these dorpis. I want to hear about why you love them. What makes them tick for you. We live in a beautiful country with so many different places that each get to tug at the heartstring. I can imagine there might be a myriad for you. That's why I want to hear about it. 082-550-5151. You want me to share mine? I will, as we get into What's the Level just after 5:30. Hang tight for music from Gorgon City and Jesse Clegg next on 5 Early Mornings.
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0: But not as much as Dumias and Benoni. It says, morning, Big Chief. You've put me in the best mood to get Wednesday started. Well, that's my job, see. I have to put you in the best mood as Wednesday starts, don't you know?
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0: And it's about to get even better because you get to decide the last song I play before I get on out of here. Throughout the course of August, it's been a fan-powered playlist. Amazing records. You heard yesterday's Beat Before Breakfast at the beginning of the show, actually. Demi Lovato's Low Rise Jeans. And today you get to pick another one on the WhatsApp line 082-550-5151. 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

0: It's news from KL. It's called Junebug. Five early mornings on 5FM. Right then, you could have traveled across the country, perhaps even only seen this place through pictures, through TikToks and Instagrams, through other people's travels. But my word, you've fallen in love with this place and it's now become stuck to you. What's the level of 5 early mornings? Now look, I've been working in Johannesburg for a good, give me a second, I'm going to do the math, 6.5 years, 3.5 years. And as a Praetorian, I don't care for Johannesburg, and I need you to understand, I am very content with being a Praetorian. You can take your Table Mountain, you can take your ocean, you can take your... What does Joburg have to offer? High crime rate. No, I'm just joking. I don't care for much. Pretoria is all I need. The music I love is in Pretoria. The places I enjoy hanging out in. The rugby and football teams I love in Pretoria. That's all the vibe I need. But in the 3.5 years that I've spent working in Johannesburg, I'm starting to, I can't believe I'm going to say this, I'm starting to warm up to this place. I don't know if it's the architecture, because when you go to the CBD, and when I say go to the CBD, I mean in a car, because I'm not walking in the CBD. I'm going to steal my phone. No, I'm joking. I need to stop with that. But when you look at the CBD, when you look at what Johannesburg is, it's a ridiculously fast city. At times, very unfriendly. But in the mix of all of that, the city has such... This is going to sound so weird. Such a soul, such a heartbeat. It's so weird. I'm starting to get used to it, and I think I'm coming around to Johannesburg. Don't know if I love it just yet. If there's a city I think I love a bit more than Johannesburg at the moment, it's Cape Town. But if there is a place that is more soulless than Johannesburg, God, it's going to be Cape Town. Granted, I'm talking about the Atlantic seaboard only. Every other place, you're right. Southern suburbs, northern suburbs, I can give you a pass. Everywhere else. But I'm starting to come around to Johannesburg. I realized this yesterday when I was on my way back to Pretoria, which is home for me. I was on my way to catch the train, and I was just so fascinated by this city. The fact that so many people just move at 100 Ks a minute, even. There are skyscrapers just sprawling as far as the eye can see. The skyline is beautiful. If you've ever driven into Johannesburg on the M1, coming in from the south, so you've just driven past Gold Reef City, and you get into Crown Interchange, and it's that bend into the right onto the M2 before the M1 continues onto the double decker. It is one of the most beautiful scenes, and there's certain cities that have those scenes. When you drive into the City Bowl in Cape Town on the N1 and the N2, gorgeous, gorgeous. It's just a skyline that is covered, flanked by one side by Table Mountain, to the other side it's the ocean. And if you're on the N2, it's actually elevated, so you see a bit of the water. Stunning. If you're driving to Pretoria, you got to get in on the N14 and you see the UNISA campus just jut out, and then the Telkom Tower. Phenomenal. What I'm getting to is there's certain cities that just stand out for whatever reason. For me, it's always going to be Pretoria, but Cape Town and Johannesburg are starting to creep their way into my heart. And if not for the people, for the architecture, if not for that, the layered history that makes these cities, both Cape Town and Johannesburg, are cities that are just littered with history. One, a former refreshment station for colonizers. The other, the site of gold's biggest discovery in the Southern Hemisphere, potentially even in the world. And hundreds of years later, what they represent now so much. And I think it's how that history is woven that makes me fall in love with these places more and more. But you could have your own reasons, and I'm curious to find out what they are. Why these places just work for you. 082-550-5151. I already see a bunch coming through. We'll get into them in just a second. First though, how's about we play Teddy Swims, Mr. Know-It-All, and then we get into what you have to say on 082-550-5151.
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0: across the world that you can fall in love with. I need to know the one that's caught your heart. And it can't be your home city. Obviously, naturally, that's going to be number one in the list. What is that city for you?
1: What's the level of 5:30 morning?
0: So, I can't believe I've omitted this. Robbie has reminded me of this on the WhatsApp line. There is a city I think I love more than Cape Town. And it's got much nicer people and much better weather. I love Durban with everything in me. I can't believe I didn't mention Durbs. We went to Durbs when I was in grade 4 for a weekend. It was pissing it down with rain all weekend long. We still went to... That's the thing about... Mike V posted something about this on his socials this past weekend. When volleys go to the ocean, we don't care about the rain. We're going to touch the ocean. It's going to be a beach day, whether it is storming or not. Durbs is 100% one of my favorite places. Whenever I land in Durbs, and I mean it's like, what, 30 minutes, 40 minute flight? Depending on who you're flying with, of course. And when you get there, it's just like, wow, yes. Summer all round, amazing food. I mean, do we need to talk about the groove in Durbs? Ha ha! Hey, I got a text in. Ron's on the WhatsApp line. And he says his allegiances to the east of Pretoria. But now there's something about the north that's caught his eye.
2: Ish. Sosh blood, Joe. How's the big chief?
0: Talk to me, brother.
2: You know, I'm an east boy. Mm. I grew up in the east, but lately
0: of Pretoria.
2: I found myself
0: okay.
2: in the north a lot, you know. Now, obviously, we listen to a whole lot of north side music.
0: Naturally, yes.
2: That's all fair and good, but lately I found myself in the north a whole lot more. And that's because of my love interest, my lover. She stays that side, and I found myself that side a whole lot more.
0: Okay.
2: And, bam. I guess I'm starting to love the city because my feelings for her are growing, man.
0: You and dog.
2: You know what? I know what they're going to say, like, hey, you can't be in such areas and thinking about love, but I'm thinking of being optimistic, not pessimistic.
0: Good
2: so
0: man.
2: I'm optimistic this will work out, you know. And because of that reason, I'm starting to love the city more.
0: Now, this almost mirrors the text that Tepo sent in. Tepo's in Benoni, and he says, "Morning, Big Chief. There's a reason I love Pretoria." I'm not going to read his text because I think it gets a bit... but basically, what Desmond and the Tutu said about the city I come from...
3: I love Pretoria, girl.
0: That's why he loves Pretoria.
3: I love Pretoria, girls.
0: Can't fault you there at all.
3: Pretoria, girls. I love Pretoria, girls.
0: Emoji number one, Carl is in on the WhatsApp line, and he says, "Morning tea, as a coastal boy and having a hatred for the hustle and bustle of Joburg, the only place I could go to is a winter Durban, not a summer Durban. Listen, I just think Durban all year round is amazing. Like, yeah, I can imagine in the peak of summer, the humidity is just... Blech. As someone who's run 2 half marathons in Durban, the humidity will five to murder you. But God, what a city it is. This one about Cape Town is very special. We always talk about, you know, the... all the touristy stuff of Cape Town and, yeah, the Cliftons and the Bantry Bears. No one cares about that. It bears a whole lot more, a different level of special.
4: My favorite city outside of my hometown definitely has to be Cape Town. Cape Town.
0: Cape Town.
4: And the reason why I love Cape Town is because... So I remember this one time, you know, going through hardship, da-da-da. And while I was undergoing those hardships, there was this lady who once said to me that your best days are right in front of you. And right after... those dark days, you know, as the dark days we're approaching their sunset.
0: Mm-hmm.
4: The first city I visited was Cape Town, and
0: aww.
4: I felt in some way I was connecting what that lady said to me to wow. the city, and it will always carry like sentimental value in my heart because like that was the first city like I went to. I felt so beautiful, like everybody was just like complimenting me, and plus there's quite a big creative market, like there are quite a few creatives in
0: loads
4: Cape Town,
0: in Cape Town, yeah,
4: very much. Like I was so intrigued by the city and what it had and how everybody was receiving me while I was there. So yeah, and also you got the beach. Who doesn't like the beach, guys?
0: Of course, come of on. Course.
4: Come on, come on.
0: I think it's a special thing, being welcomed in a certain place. That's a big thing, in fact. I got a text in here that says, "Morning, Big Chief. When I moved to Joburg for school, I thought I would hate it. It seemed so busy and it seemed so unfriendly. But wow, what a welcoming place it has been. It's allowed me to express myself and be my true self. And for that reason, I will forever love Johannesburg." I want us to compile a list of these maybe sometime and get Nick Hammond. Because this is a man who's well-traveled. To give us his insights as well. I think that's someone who can compile a good list. Five dorpies, five cities. Keep them coming. When we have time, we'll get through more of them. 082-550-5151. City away from home that really sticks out to you. There's so many for me that are really special. Joburg, I'm starting to warm up to. It doesn't mean I'm going to pack up my bags and become a Joburg resident tomorrow. No, thank you. Nope. But now I'm not completely hating the idea.

0: high school.
1: Oh, really?
0: Yes.
2: Oh, upon the replay days, yeah?
0: Yeah.
2: So 50 Cent Live, Eminem, Kendrick Lamar.
3: What are the beats? Michael Jackson to the concert.
0: Okay, yeah. I was too young.
1: We were both young.
0: I'm telling you about Doja Cat and Rihanna. You're telling me about Michael Jackson concert. Come on.
4: Five mid-mornings.
5: Five mid-mornings with Karabo.

Charlie on a Friday. It's called Never Do on 5 Early Mornings. In just a second, we find out what's coming up on 5 Breakfast, which I'm gassed about. But before then, you need to help me out with our Beat Before Breakfast. Get your votes in 082-550-5151. Your two options this morning are between Julia Michaels and Issues. So give them all to me, and I'll get mine to you. You could have this to get your day going, or

0: Two songs will reign supreme for you on your Wednesday morning. Which one will it be? We'll get to find out in the next couple of seconds. Stick around.
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2: Devil Wears Prada. Tabo is obsessed with this film. I want to see to what extent.
3: Let's do it.
2: You think this has nothing to do with you?
4: Oh, okay. You go to your closet and you select, I don't know, that lumpy blue sweater, for instance, because you're trying to tell the world that you take yourself too seriously to care about what you put on your back. But what you don't know is that that sweater is not just turquoise, not just blue. It's actually cerulean. And you're also blithely unaware of the fact that in 2002, Oscar de la Renta did a collection of cerulean gowns. And then I think it was Yves Saint Laurent, wasn't it, who showed cerulean military jackets?
3: I think we need a jacket here.
4: And then cerulean quickly showed up in the collections of 8 different designers. And then filtered down through the department stores, and then some tragic casual corner where you know that fished it out of some clearance bin. However, that blue represents millions of dollars and countless jobs. And it's also comical how you think you've hold on. And it's all
2: pretty much been bang on the money. That's amazing.
4: Yeah, I'm good.
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0: Hey, if you love that circus, you're in luck, because on the other side of 6 o'clock, they're all in the cut, and the man in charge of it all is with me right now. Good morning, Nick Hammond.
5: What's happening?
0: I am feeling happy. It is a hump day after all, and we need to get it started off right. Well, you got up your sleeve for us, Big Papa.
5: No problem. There's some cool people coming in. David Clale's in on the show today, for example.
0: Ooh.
5: The great fashion designer of South Africa. Yes.
0: Is that why they've got the fancy lighting up in studio?
5: It might be. I don't know.
0: Okay, for David Clale.
5: That, and then obviously we'll pay tribute to Dolly Parton.
0: Oh, man.
5: What an icon, man. And then it's Wednesday, my dudes.
0: Yellow.
5: So hump day, baby. Come on.
0: Let's get our hump day on. 5 Breakfast is going to take it all the way to the top. I'm back again tomorrow from 4 with a tune to tap into. We jump more into What's the Level. And finally, another wannabe athlete update that I am dreading to send you away. Right then, time for me to get on out of here. Remember, take care of yourself, condomize, don't do drugs, don't do anything stupid. And with that, the bitchy says bye. This is how we wrap things up. Music from Neo. It's called Fool to Love.

0: SAPS Medicare 24 tender takes center stage at the Madlanga Commission, and Dolly Parton has died.
1: Coming up in your sport, the All Blacks survive a massive scare from the Lions to stay unbeaten on their South African tour. Plus, Orlando Pirates make it back-to-back victories against Sekhukhune United to go top of the PSL standings. I'll have more of those details for you at 6:30.
0: Good morning. The controversial multi-million rand SAPS Medicare 24 tender has featured prominently in the testimony of alleged criminal kingpin Vusimuzi Cat Matlala. Yesterday, the Madlanga Commission of Inquiry heard that businessman Steve Motsumi advanced a 5 million rand loan to Medicare 24 Tshwane District. The commission also heard that Matlala attempted to secure a further 20 million rand from Motsumi. Matlala was being led in evidence by advocate Mahlapi Sello.
2: The reason why I needed more money to fund the contract.
3: That you needed more money?
2: Yes.
3: Okay, so was this in a bid to support your requirement for 20 million?
2: Yes.
0: To the courts now, the bail application of a prominent Durban businessman and his co-accused who face human trafficking and sexual assault charges will continue today at the Durban Magistrates Court. The two, who cannot be named until they formally plead to the charges, were arrested earlier this month. Dinoguhle Malinga reports.
4: The state says the accused could interfere with the witnesses if they are granted bail. It told the court that some witnesses' families were allegedly offered money. The court heard that the digital evidence links the men to the alleged trafficking operation. However, the businessman has challenged the legality of his arrest, while the second accused says he was only hired as the businessman's driver.
0: The Institute of Economic Justice has argued that government deliberately put measures in place to limit access to the Social Relief Distress Grant. The IEJ yesterday told the Supreme Court of Appeal that the SRD budget has never been fully spent since the grant's inception. Here's IEJ executive head Gilead Isaacs.
5: What I'm not sure has sufficiently landed yet is that those measures, those exclusionary mechanisms aren't there by accident. Those measures have been put in place precisely as a way of limiting access in order to try and save money and stay within arbitrarily set budget caps.
0: And US country music legend Dolly Parton has died at the age of 80. Her family confirmed her death on Instagram, with reports indicating that she died at her home in Nashville, Tennessee. Sherwin and Bryce Peace reports.
6: Jolene, Jolene, Jolene, Jolene.
7: Dolly Parton was long regarded as a national treasure in the United States and one of the most successful artists in country music, known internationally for songs including Jolene, 9 to 5, and I Will Always Love You. Her career included 11 Grammy Awards, induction into the Country Music Hall of Fame and the Rock and Roll Hall of Fame.
0: The top story this hour, the controversial multi-million rand SAPS Medicare 24 tender has featured prominently in the testimony of alleged criminal kingpin Vusimuzi Cat Matlala.
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10: A very good morning. Let's take a look at your roads in Johannesburg. On the N12 westbound, after the ramp to Voortrekker Road, a stationary vehicle is obstructing the left lane. In Pretoria, on the N1 southbound before Rigel Avenue, there's also a stationary vehicle. Two of the left lanes are closed. In KwaZulu-Natal, on the N2 in both directions at Eyebeekloof Interchange, there's roadworks. Some of the lanes are restricted. And finally, in Cape Town, on the N2 outbound before the R300, a stationary vehicle is obstructing the left lane. For 5 FM traffic, I'm Marley van Eden.
0: A look at your weather this morning. Pretoria and Johannesburg, both highs of 27 degrees. Bombela 21, Polokwane 25, Mahikeng and Kimberley 29 degrees. Bloemfontein and Cape Town 26, George 18, Gqeberha 20, Kugompo and Pietermaritzburg 19, and Durban and Richards Bay both highs of 22. For 5 breakfast, news and weather, I'm Thabo Baloyi.
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12: Hello, Bradley?
13: Hello?
12: It sounds like you're in the toilet, is that right?
13: I know, just a bit,
12: I would have said I was in the bath just to mess with you guys a little bit. I tell you what, why don't you go to the bathroom now, and then in the next link we'll phone you from the bathroom.
13: Are you guys serious?
12: Yes.
13: From the bathroom?
12: Oh, yes. What? Our producer's gone AWOL. Okay, so we're trying to do this. What, Tubble, why are you back?
14: What is happening?
12: No, this is so pretty, but why did you come back?
13: No, because you're going to have to call me and...
12: I can phone you. I know this.
13: Oh.
14: No, now it's ruined.
12: No, but why did you...
14: Okay, I'm sorry. The man is love chaos. Just wanted to say I thrive.
12: Thank you.
14: Through chaos.
12: We don't really have a choice with this lot, you know. Tamo, okay. Are you there?
13: Yes, I'm here. This is a very bad idea.
12: But now, hang on. Karapa told us the bathrooms at the SABC are closed.
13: I do what I have to do.
12: I don't think he's actually in the bathroom.
13: I am in the bathroom, guys. Excuse me, sir. Where am I? See?
12: Who the hell is that guy?
14: But just close the toilet seat. Okay, why are they together?
13: Okay, I'm going to close the toilet seat. Hold on.
12: All right. What a great bit. You can come on back, Tabo.
13: Okay.
12: Okay. I think let's pull that 5 minutes of audio, submit it to the Radio Awards, and go home.
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15: 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I drink it up.

0: Michael Brun and Nightcar. It's called Agua. Five Breakfast on 5FM. All right, here we are. We're locked in. We're loaded. We are ready for action. Whatever that might look like, the day is going to be a beautiful one. I can feel it already. It's a hump day Wednesday. And over the hill we go together. The Big Chief, he's back again tomorrow morning. I'm Nick Hammond, and check this out. You know his birthday? It would have been today, born in 1910. Thabo sometimes sees himself as a sort of similar figure to this lady.
1: 1910?
0: Yes.
2: Florence.
0: Not Florence, the other one.
3: Mother Teresa.
0: Oh, yes.
1: Oh, shame.
2: How? Thabo sees what? Himself.
1: I'm trying to think about that. Because she was like a saint.
2: Yeah, sure. You are not.
1: I'm definitely not. I'm not.
2: Yeah, and
1: nice.
2: She was a giver, and you're not. Yeah.
1: Oh, trust me, Thabo's I am a giver.
2: Yeah, Thabo is a taker. Oh,
1: excuse me, who bakes here and brings you stuff? Who? Nobody here.
2: When
1: me.
2: When last did
0: once
2: that happen? 2010.
1: Don't you dare. You guys.
3: Have you ever brought us anything?
1: No. Now you are rage baiting me.
0: If Thabo's voice sounds like he's applying stuff to his lips while he speaks to you, it's because he is.
1: Sorry. Oh. Let me put this away. Sorry.
0: All right. What's that lip balm?
1: It was dry.
0: There you go. No problem. Good morning. It is also the birthday today of a Hollywood actress. I think she's so funny. She's an American female comedian. Her husband is also an actor and a writer.
1: Is it Megan Mullally?
0: No, but I think it's who you think it is. Let's try another name.
1: Megan Mullally. Will and Grace.
0: Oh, no. A double M, though. That's why I said
1: Melissa McCarthy.
0: Melissa McCarthy is correct, yes.
1: And have you noticed her husband features in a lot of her movies, and he's like a love interest of some sort.
0: Yes. Yeah. But he's also a writer, and he's like involved, you know?
1: Yeah.
0: And a comedian. Okay, it is also one of the mayoral candidates for Joburg's birthday. Just start rattling them off.
2: Helen, no? Herman.
0: Yes. He was born in 1959. That makes him?
1: That makes him 73.
0: Yes.
1: No, 76.
2: Well, I just believed double.
0: He's 67, by the way.
1: Oh my goodness, sorry.
2: Wow.
1: I'm usually right. You guys know that. Sorry.
2: I think I just believed you.
0: Yeah.
2: Mr.
0: Okay.
2: Black Like Me. No.
0: No, Black Like Me.
2: Oh, yeah, Black Like Me.
0: Dark and Lovely is the other one you're thinking of. Okay, how about an actress, singer, and presenter who. Akilah and the Bee.
2: No, Kiki.
0: Kiki Palmer. Yes, it's her birthday today. Then how about, oh man, such a sad story, but she's 40 today. Me and You was her debut album. She had a massive hit in 2006, went to number 3 on the Billboard charts, and then became intertwined with Sean Combs, Cassie Ventura. Okay, let's do one more. He was 10 years old when he played Kevin McAllister.
1: Macaulay Culkin.
0: Yes. Yeah. It's his birthday today, and he is?
1: What year was he born?
0: 1980, so easy.
1: So he's 46?
0: He's 46.
1: No
0: yes.
1: way.
0: Yes.
1: Thomas J is 46?
2: Are you sure?
1: Yes, I'm sure.
0: He's 46 years old today. On the very same day that Zola Budd broke a world record in 1985 in a low-key event at Crystal Palace in England, she broke the 5,000-meter world record. Held by somebody from Norway prior to that. The Grease movie soundtrack went to number 1 in 1978 on this day. The University of Texas became the first accredited school outside of the East to offer belly dancing. And the first Major League Baseball game was televised on this day in 1939. It's coming up for 6:15 in the morning. We're going to play a game of Guess the Celebrity next. Hold on, let's see if your brain is working. Welcome to the day.

0: Jimmy Nevis, it's called Pray. 5 Breakfast on 5 FM. 20 minutes after 7 o'clock in the morning, and it's time to play a game of Guess the Celebrity. Now, as soon as you think you know who this person is, I want you to come through on the WhatsApp line and drop it in for me on 0825505151. Okay, let's start off with some clues. Hold on, here they come. Listen very, very, very carefully. And as soon as you think you know, I want you to sing it in. He annoyed parents so efficiently, they practically became his marketing department, turned one troubled fan into a dictionary entry used worldwide, then skipped an Oscar win because apparently history could wait until morning.
1: Yeah,
2: easy.
0: Is it easy? Let's see. Marley's come through on the WhatsApp line, and she's right. She's got it.
2: I have no idea.
3: I shame. It's going to rain chocolates. Marley got it right, and the first try.
2: and you didn't get Dr. John Carney correct yesterday.
0: He lost the Rap Olympics final, then won the industry that was watching, turned family wounds into public ammunition and alter egos into armor before becoming the rare wordsmith whose vocabulary needed record keepers. These are very good clues. It's on the money, this one. Let's see if you can get it before the team. Well, Holly has given a guess today. Silent Baloy sits in the corner.
3: It's funny, I'm always Silent Baloy when I don't give
0: Never
3: answers.
0: Never called you that once in my life. You're right, Holly.
2: Oh, am I right? Yes. Wow. I'm double yet again.
3: I feel like you guys, there's a secret like a WhatsApp group where you discuss these things beforehand.
1: No, double, these clues are just very obvious.
3: Okay, one more time.
0: Stillbeck Baloy quietly awaits the third clue. A Missouri-born dropout became Detroit's most dangerous grammar lesson. Split himself into multiple personalities whenever one mouth was insufficient, and made confession, insult, and internal rhyme sound like the same weapon. Tubbs come through with a guess, and he's right.
3: Okay.
2: Finally.
1: But why is he in the news?
0: Yeah, it was quite a sweet and uncharacteristic considering his public persona thing that he put out yesterday.
2: Whoa, that's even more confusing.
0: Yeah, but it all makes sense. He put out a tribute to somebody who we naturally are going to talk about anyway on the show today. And it was very sweet. And we'll get to that. But first, you have to guess who he is. So, on the WhatsApp line,

0: 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For 5FM Traffic, I'm Marley van Eden.
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1: 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Sekhukhune United face Orlando Pirates, followed on Sunday by Mamelodi Sundowns against Golden Arrows. 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

0: Majosi. I want to see this guy. I haven't seen him in a while. Maybe we try to get him on the show sometime soon. Safe in the Sound. Five Breakfast on 5FM. I guess this celebrity made a career from serving beef before eventually serving pasta. Lost himself professionally while finding several versions of himself lyrically and proved that in Detroit, bars can mean verses, battles, or dinner. Who is he on the WhatsApp line? And then we'll get to why we've made him the guest, the celebrity today, but starting with Van Chazy. Go ahead.
1: I just woke up down for guest celebrity this morning. I'm going with Eminem, Slim Shady, based on the music theme. Portion show theme.
0: Thank you very much. And yes, you are on the money with that one. It is indeed.
2: Morning, 5FM. It's all new one. Slim Shady. Eminem.
0: And there's something to do with him and Dolly Parton. What do we think?
3: I don't know.
4: Probably just one dancing.
3: Yeah.
0: A little bit more than that.
4: Didn't they have a song together?
0: No. Not as far as that. Obviously, rest in peace to the great Dolly Parton. We will pay tribute to her later on the show, but this is the beginning of that.
5: Zomaria, that is the GOAT. Eminem, Marshall Mathers, Slim Shady.
0: Yes, and plenty of people getting it right. I see Lee, I see Nozzy, I see Alex, and Bianca, who knows why.
6: Morning, 5 Breakfast team. It is Bianca from Pretoria. I think guest celebrity today is none other than Eminem. He made a post on Instagram of the message that Dolly Parton sent to him, you know, when he became a superstar.
0: Yes, that is the context to it. So Dolly Parton, the great Dolly Parton, passed away yesterday, 25 August. She was 80 years old after a brief battle with cancer. And Eminem was one of the many major artists who paid tribute to her after her death. And it was because when Eminem was inducted into the Rock and Roll Hall of Fame, Dolly Parton sent him a really sweet note that he shared on his Instagram yesterday. Can I read it to you? Will you indulge me? So here it is. She sent him a note saying, "Marshall, Eminem, congratulations on your induction into the Rock and Roll Hall of Fame. Your performance was amazing, and everybody said so. Even though I don't know a lot about rap music, I've come to know that you are the very best at it. Aside from that, I hope what I have to say will not seem weird or strange to you, but I've always felt some unexplained connection to you, like I know you somehow. I had hoped to meet you at the show, but you know how nuts those things are. Personally, I hate him. And I missed my chance, but maybe someday we'll meet. In the meantime, keep doing what you're doing, because you do it so well. And no matter how complex your world may be, just know you are very special and touch people in ways you don't even know. With love and respect, Dolly Parton."
4: Beautiful.
3: And I can actually picture her saying all of that.
0: Absolutely. You know? Uh-huh. And messages and stories and all these things are pouring out now. Speaking about her way beyond the hits and the music, just as her as a person. And it stings for many people, even though she was 80, which is a great innings. But what an icon, what a legend. We're going to pay tribute to her in many ways on the show today, because it's not every day that a generational icon and talent like this does leave us. So we will get to that as and when the time is right. I want you having a good times too, please, on the WhatsApp line, 0825505151, as the great Olizondo takes a little look at a thing that we like to call sport.
3: In your headlines this morning, the controversial multi-million rand SAPS Medicare 24 tender has featured prominently in the testimony of alleged criminal kingpin Vusimu Zakhatmatlala, and tributes have been pouring in following the death of the US country music legend Dolly Parton at the age of 80. I'll have the full bulletin at 7 o'clock.
7: With Olizondo.
8: A very good morning to you. Let's start things off with last night's football action. The reigning PSL champions, Orlando Pirates, continued their strong start to the campaign with a 2-0 win over Sekhukhune United at the Orlando Stadium last night. Goals from Buitumelo Radiobane and Oswin Apollos in either half sealed the win for the Sea Robbers. In another match, TS Galaxy claimed a dramatic 3-2 victory over Maruma Gallants in their match at the Royal KZL Bafokeng Stadium. Mcindi Sindlovu fired gallants ahead early, but Victor Letswalo equalized midway through the first half. After the break, George struck to make it 2-1 before Letswalo converted a penalty for his second of the night. And the former Galaxy man Onke Moleche pulled one back for gallants late on, but the Rockets held firm to secure the points. So the win lifts TS Galaxy to 8th place. They're just 2 points behind Chiefs, while Gallants remain 15th and winless, still searching for their first victory of the season. In the meantime, Siwelele FC and Chipper United played out to a 1-1 draw in their clash at the Free State Stadium, while Durban City grabbed a 2-0 win against Kruger United. There will be 4 PSL matches tonight. Sundowns will host AmaZulu, Chiefs will be away to Richards Bay, Milford will travel to Bulawayo City, and Golden Arrows will be up against Stellenbosch. Let's move now to rugby. For a moment, the Lions dared to dream and they came so close, but eventually tired at the end as the All Blacks won a very entertaining final midweek tour, 41-35 at Ellis Park last night. Before the game, the Lions talked about the miracle and the possibility of joining an elite handful of teams that have beaten the All Blacks, but few thought it would happen. At the halftime break, the Lions went into that break leading 21-17. And while the All Blacks eventually had enough firepower to get them through, it will be a night that lives in the Lions' memories for a very long time. And we'll wrap things up with tennis news. The dream team of Serena Williams and Carlos Alcaraz made a winning start, but they could not progress to the final stages of the US Open's mixed doubles tournament. Williams, considered the best women's tennis player in history, and Spain's 7-time Grand Slam singles champion Alcaraz fell to Belinda Bencic of Switzerland and Flavio Caboli of Italy 5-4 and 4-1. Williams and Alcaraz had shown strong form earlier, defeating the British New Zealand pair of Lloyd Glasspool and Emma Rutliff. For 5 Breakfast Sport, I am Oli Zondo.
3: A look at your weather this morning. Pretoria and Johannesburg, highs of 27 degrees, Mbombela 21, Polokwane 25, Kimberley and Mahikeng highs of 29, Cape Town and Bloemfontein 26, George 18 degrees, Gqeberha 20, Kugompo and Pietermaritzburg 19, and Durban and Richards Bay both highs of 22 degrees. Okay. For 5 Breakfast News and Weather, I'm Thabo Baloyi.
0: Come through, I want you having a good times, please, on the WhatsApp line. Let's hear from you. What is going right with you on 082-550-5151?
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18: Let's take a look at your roads in Gauteng. In Johannesburg, on the N12 eastbound after Edenvale Road, a stationary vehicle is obstructing the right lane. In Pretoria, on the N1 southbound before Rigel Avenue, just a reminder, there's also a stationary vehicle. 2 of the left lanes are closed. In KwaZulu-Natal, there's ongoing roadworks on the N3 southbound before Peter Brown Drive. The left lane is closed. In Cape Town, on the N2 outbound before before the R300, a stationary vehicle is obstructing one of the lanes. On the N2 inbound at the ramp to Jake's Harville Drive, there's queuing traffic. And finally, also in Cape Town, on the R300 northbound at Old Paddle Ramp, there's queuing traffic. Expect more delays. For 5FM Traffic, I'm Marley van Eden.
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was my street cred. I mean, I never saw myself shooting TikTok challenges about who is more emotional, or talking on the phone for hours, or taking long strolls through the park.

All right, get in. You're having a good time. I want to hear why you're feeling good today. Send me a message on 0825505151. We'll put them all together and feel better as a country for it. Hold on. It's Casper, your best, and Ray, Summer Love. On fire.

0: wake up, South Africa. Let's check in and see what is going on out there. First thing I got to do is head all the way to the eastern part of the country. Take me to KZN and Durban, baby. It's Rocco and Holly.
1: It's Rocco from Durban, and today I'm having a good time because I have squad swimming, and on Friday it's sports day, baby!
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1: Fabim.
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4: I like to move it, move it. We like to move it!
0: I love that, man. Yes, let's go! Also, by the way, a special one coming in today from our very own Big Chief. You know that he studies things. Occasionally, he writes tests and exams, and more often than not, they go well.
5: Morning, Five Breakfast. This is the Big Chief, Tebby Muji. I'm having a good time because the test that I was writing on Monday, I got my marks back, and your boy passed. I'm going to be a lawyer very soon, so if you get sued, if you're going to get arrested, hit me up.
0: It's time to sue the Big Chief, baby. All right, let's go to King James. He's going to preach today, baby. Hit me.
6: 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This is James from Joburg. I'm having a good time today because my mom got invited to the World Bodybuilding Championships.
0: Oh, hell yeah. Woo! Nice.
6: And always remember, you are currently living at least one of the prayers you used to pray. Reflect on that today. Bye, Father Fame. Have a really, really good day.
0: Come on, man. I love it. This is what I'm talking about. It's going to be a beautiful day, South Africa. Coast to coast, let's feel wonderful.
7: 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This is Iman, and I'm having a good time today because I'm submitting my Afrikaans project. And my Afrikaans project is about a young person who inspires me, and the young person who inspires me is Warabile, because of how much he does and how efficient he is in the community, and that inspires me so much. So shout out to him. Thank you for the amazing show. Bye.
0: Take it home, Mr. Breezy.

0: Charles called All In, Five Breakfast on 5FM. Tabo Baloyi pays tribute to Dolly Parton next.
1: Oh.
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0: All right, Tabo Baloyi. We call upon you this morning to do the Lord's work and give us your best rendition of one of her biggest ones. Rest in peace.
1: Sure.
0: The great Dolly Parton. Here is Tabo Baloyi.
1: Okay.
0: It's already started.
1: Oh, sorry. Okay, let's start
0: I'm
1: again.
0: I'm begging of you.
1: Okay, let's start again. Sorry.
0: Lord, okay.
1: You'll signal me to start. Okay.
0: Okay. Sorry, South Africa. Here we go again.

0: Your beauty is beyond compare, with flaming locks of auburn hair, with ivory's eye skin and eyes of emerald green. Your smile is like Your smile is like a breath of spring. Your skin is soft like summer rain, and
1: your voice is soft like summer rain.
0: Pammy.
1: He talks about you in his sleep. Hold on, are you ready?
0: Wait, hold on. Where is it?
1: There's nothing I can do to keep from crying when he calls your name, Charlie.
0: Oh, sorry.
1: Okay, and I can easily understand.
0: And I can easily... Wait, where is it? And I can easily...
1: How you could...
0: Oh, my goodness. I'm sorry.
1: Okay. All right. Here comes...

0: Panthers stateside with Zara Larsson on 5. All right, we're paying tribute to Dolly Parton on the show. She was so much more than just a celebrity. She wrote some of the most enduring songs in modern music. Jolene, 9 to 5, I'll Always Love You. And she wrote that last one so well that Whitney Houston later turned it into one of the biggest songs ever recorded. But the extraordinary thing was that Dolly was never just the rhinestones and the hair. She was a serious songwriter, a sharp businesswoman, a philanthropist, a cultural unifier. There was something called Dollywood that she built, and she created jobs in the Appalachian community that she came from. She funded scholarships and disaster relief, and through her imagination library, gave hundreds of millions of books to young children around the world. She also had this rare ability to be loved by people who disagreed about almost everything else and was someone who was funny and self-aware and never embarrassed about where she came from and remarkably generous without making generosity the brand that she lived by. She looked like a caricature, she spoke like your favorite aunt, and she wrote like a poet, negotiated like a CEO, and gave away an extraordinary amount of what she earned to people who needed. But the question this morning that I have for you is, how well do you know her? We're going to play a Dolly Parton quiz. The team is playing this morning. Let's see. Were they fans? Do they know their music history? The first thing that I'm going to do for you is play a snippet of her song, and let's see who from the team knows what it is. First person to get it right, shout it out. Let's start easy.
1: Jolene, Jolene, Jolene.
0: There we go.
1: Jolene, Jolene,
0: but what color are Jolene's eyes, according to the song?
2: Emerald green.
0: Yes, oh. 100% correct.
1: Jolene, Jolene,
0: let's take a listen to the classic. Here it is.
1: Jolene.

0: I need you to name her duet partner on one of her most famous songs. I set out to get
1: you with a Kenny Rogers.
0: Yes.
1: I listen to Steve.
0: Kenny Rogers, Chickens, Baby. All right. You've heard one half of one of the most musical famous duets ever, and you've told me that Kenny Rogers joined her on this, but which legendary sibling songwriting group wrote the song Islands in the Stream? How Deep Is Your Love? Brothers, Gibbs, Barry, Robin, and Maurice, otherwise known as...

0: All right, here's what I want to know. Who is covering Dolly Parton here? Your smile is like a breath of spring. Yeah? Yes, on the money. But Dolly's songbook has traveled through generations. I want you to tell me, who is Miley Cyrus to Dolly Parton?
1: Her godmother.
0: Yes.

0: All right, next question. True or false, Dolly Parton performed 9 to 5, but the song was written for her by Hollywood songwriters. True or false?
1: I think that's false.
2: I'm going to go with false.
3: True.
0: It's false. She wrote it herself. That sound you're hearing there, that the type lighter like rhythm. What is she using?
1: Is it her nails?
2: Fingernails.
0: It's her nails.
1: Yeah, she.
0: Her acrylic fingernails, 100%.

absolute superstar. And we love her for it, what she gave the world. We'll always love you, Dolly Parton. Rest in peace. Five Breakfast on 5FM. In fact, give me some more of that.

0: Icon Dolly Parton, rest in peace. 7 o'clock in the morning. We must get to matters pertaining to that of which concern news. Tabo Baloyi has got the latest for you. Here it is.
1: The ANC says it will submit its mayoral candidate lists on time and tributes pour in for Dolly Parton.
2: Coming up in your sport, the All Blacks survive a massive scare from the Lions to remain unbeaten on their South African tour. Plus, the defending champions, Orlando Pirates, continue their strong start to their PSL campaign with a win against Ekurhuleni United. I'll have more of those details for you at 7:30.
1: Despite the delayed announcement of its mayoral candidates, the ANC says it will submit its candidate lists for the November polls to the IEC on time. Political parties have until the end of business this Friday to submit the names of their public representatives to the Electoral Commission. ANC Secretary General Fikile Mbalula was speaking at the party's special extended NEC meeting in Kempton Park, east of Johannesburg, yesterday.
3: This meeting represents the final stage of the national list process before the submission of our candidates to the Independent Electoral Commission. This meeting follows the successful launch of the ANC's 2026 local government election manifesto. The manifesto will represent commitment to action.
1: The controversial multi-million rand SAPS Medicare 24 tender has featured prominently in the testimony of alleged criminal kingpin Vusumuzi Kak Matlala. Yesterday, the Madanga Commission of Inquiry heard that businessman Steve Mutsumi advanced a 5 million rand loan to Medicare 24 Tswane district. The commission also heard that Matlala attempted to secure a further 20 million rand from Mutsumi. Matlala was being led in evidence by the advocate Matlape Selo.
4: The reason why I needed more money to fund the contract.
5: That you needed more money?
4: Yes.
5: Okay, so was this in a bid to support your requirement for 20 million?
4: Yes.
1: President Cyril Ramaphosa says Operation Prosper, that's the joint deployment of the police and the army, has had various measurable progress to disrupt illegal mining. He was answering oral questions in the National Assembly yesterday.
6: The joint deployment has resulted in the arrest of 1,080 individuals, among them armed suspects and undocumented minors. During these targeted operations, the deployment seized 19 firearms, over 2,000 rounds of ammunition, and 41 commercial vehicles.
1: And tributes have been coming in following the death of U.S. country music legend Dolly Parton at the age of 80. It's reported that she died after a brief battle with cancer. Artists including Beyoncé, Eminem, Sabrina Carpenter and Kiki Palmer have honored the singer on social media. This is how Parton viewed her own success in the last interview she did with the BBC 3 years ago.
7: I'm not any kind of a hero. I'm not any kind of a... you know, saint, because anybody can, you know, when I hear all the accolades and all the things that people say about me, I think, good Lord, I ain't all that. You know, ain't nobody that good. Ain't nobody that important.
1: The top story this hour, despite the delayed announcement of its mayoral candidates, the ANC says it will submit its candidate lists for the November polls to the IEC on time. 5% traffic.
8: A very good morning. Let's take a look at your roads in Gauteng. In Johannesburg, on the R21 northbound, after Olifantsfontein Road, there's been an accident. The right lane is closed. Expect delays. On the N12 eastbound, after Edenvale Road, a stationary vehicle is blocking the right lane. Over in KwaZulu-Natal, there's ongoing roadworks on the M3 southbound before Peter Brown Drive. The left lane is closed. In Cape Town on the N2 outbound before the R300, just a reminder, stationary vehicle is obstructing the left lane. on the N7 inbound at the ramp to Jake's Harville Drive. There's queuing traffic. Expect delays. And finally, also in Cape Town on the R300 northbound at Old Paddle Ramp, there's also slow-moving traffic. Expect more delays. For 5FM Traffic, I'm Marley van Eden.
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1: A look at your weather this morning. Pretoria and Johannesburg, 27 degrees. In Mbombela, 21. Polokwane, 25. Kimberley and Mahikeng, 29. Cape Town and Bloemfontein, 26. George, 18. Kabega, 20. Kugompo and Pietermaritzburg, 19 degrees. And Durban and Richards Bay, both highs of 22. For 5 Breakfast News and Weather, I'm Thabo Baloyi.
0: Junior takes us back to 2015 next.
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0: 5FM. All right, man. 8 minutes after 7 in the morning. We're going to do confessionals for the bet you can't find. Because I got statistics in front of me that paint a different picture to what people say. So, I'm going to need you to come through and admit to something if you've done it. Okay. So now here's the thing, right? They've done a survey. I found a survey for both in South Africa and globally. There was a study that was done on more than 6,000 adults. 92% of them claimed to have done or to do something every time. But when an actual study was done, they found that way less than that do it on average, 70%. But they claimed 90% claimed they do. Also, the difference between men and women is quite significant. Women do this far more often than men. And in South Africa, one study that was done here found 85% of people only, so less claimed they do this thing. And it's got to do with once you're done doing something.
1: Oh, bulugwane.
0: No.
2: I think using the bathroom.
0: Yes.
2: Washing your hands.
0: Yes.
2: Trust me, I've seen stuff.
0: Yes. Yes, yeah. Yes. Okay. So there we go again. Let's do that. 92% of people claim they always wash their hands after going to the bathroom, but studies estimate it's closer to 70%.
2: Okay.
0: Meaning 30% of people, or as you might phrase that in another way, roughly 1 in 4 people, don't wash their hands after going to the bathroom. So I bet we can't find those people.
2: Okay.
0: Right?
2: Okay.
1: I don't think they will admit it.
0: You don't think so?
1: I don't know. Do you think so?
3: It just takes a few seconds. Why aren't people washing their hands?
0: Never mind. Also, then there's a whole other statistic separation between those who use just water versus those who use soap and water. But okay, maybe I must phrase it a little bit more gently then. Maybe I must say, I bet we can't find someone who has ever gone to the bathroom and then just not washed their hands.
1: And who has the argument for not doing it.
0: Do you reckon? You can just, I think just
1: maybe,
0: apathy.
1: Maybe there are reasons why it's bad.
3: Like saving just, water.
0: No.
1: Yeah, exactly.
0: No, I don't think. All right, okay.
1: You
0: I need
1: never know.
0: Maybe. Well, let's see. Okay. I bet we can't find someone, and you could be anonymous. Because, I mean, we obviously have those people that exist, right? But are any brave enough to come on the air and admit to it? You've done it, Tom?
2: No, I haven't. No, I have not done it. Trust me. You know, I like to smell my hands. I make sure. Okay, you best believe that.
0: Make sure there's no sediment on there.
2: No, but I see people, guys. I've seen stuff.
0: Oh, my God. Are you kidding me? In a guy's bathroom, it's common.
2: And they don't care.
0: You'll see Oaks go straight from the urinal to the door.
3: That's worse because you are handling a body part as guys.
0: I guess. Yeah. Well, look, I mean, I think it's all bad. But yeah. No, I would estimate, I mean, just based on my general experiences, I would think that it's like higher in guys' bathrooms.
2: Yes, I think maybe 50%.
0: I would say, yeah.
2: Yeah, because, and they don't care that you notice that they don't wash their hands. They just don't care.
0: Or you
2: care.
0: Get the ones that like feign an attempt to like, you know, sort of walk over to the tap and flick it on and off. I've seen that.
2: Oh, yes. And look, sometimes it depends. Sometimes maybe you're in the bathroom at a strip mall. Maybe in the Pretoria CBD, there's no soap. Maybe. So you do what you have to do. Maybe it's just water. I understand. You do what you can with what's there.
0: Yeah, and then, you know, lots of parts of South Africa, whether there is going to be water or not is a roll of the dice as it is. And I understand all that.
2: Yeah.
0: But my point is this, right? We know statistically that this exists. So I'm asking in a safe space to come through and just cathartically to get it off your chest, be like, yes, I, you know, occasionally or all the time or whatever, and maybe you just flat out don't care, and then again, you know, say it with your chest. But I bet we can't find someone who, you know, goes to the bathroom and then doesn't wash their hands afterwards or has done that. Let's see. I encourage you to come through because we know statistically these people exist. So let's put a voice to the stat. 082-550-5151. I bet we can't find you. Prove me wrong.

0: My body isn't ready. Have a seat. Five breakfast on 5FM. Okay, so the statistics prove that there are a lot of people that are going to the bathroom and are washing their hands. And so I'm saying, well, you know, come through. It's a judgment-free zone. Talbot and I are also just chatting off air now. We think we were even polite when we with our estimates. I reckon it's like 60-70% of guys that don't wash their hands. Hey?
1: That don't do it.
0: I think so, yeah.
1: Yeah.
0: So let's see. On the WhatsApp line, come on through. I bet we can't find you. Prove me wrong.
2: I prefer to stay anonymous on this one, but it's not me, but one of my executives. Oh. I'll see him go to the toilet with the laptop and come out on a meeting.
0: And to the point that he's making is like the soak does it. It's like a thing. It's not like he saw it happen one time. To Marley's sort of encouragement, there are actually some people justifying themselves.
3: Oh. Morning 5FM, anonymous here. So I don't wash my hands. If I go do number two, I'll wash my hands. But anything else, I don't wash my hands. And for one reason only, is because the bad germs are actually good for you. And I haven't been sick in probably 7 years. So I know that not washing your hand actually helps your immune system. Thanks, Five. Don't judge.
0: It's called
4: I
0: agree with Molly. It's called the hygiene hypothesis, what he's talking about. The idea that like bad germs are good for your immune system. Oh. And obviously there is some evidence, I think, that exposure to like a diverse range of microbes and things like that. Like it's like they do it with kids, you know, like in early life, it's meant to help the immune system. But not washing your hands after using the toilet, I don't think it strategically trains your immune system. Do you know what I mean?
5: Yeah, especially because, you know, you have to, for us men, you have to jiggle, you know?
0: Mm-hmm.
5: Yeah, well,
4: jiggling.
5: But
4: maybe don't use your hands.
0: No, that's not possible.
5: Yeah, definitely not possible.
0: But you know the rule, shake it once, it's fine. Shake it twice, it's okay. Shake it three times.
5: I don't know.
0: Playing with yourself.
5: Oh.
4: Oh, wow.
0: You never heard that before?
5: I've never heard that.
0: Welcome to manhood, Tabo Baloy. Some people say, well,
6: it's easy. I don't pee on my hands.
0: Sure. I mean, that's, you know, well trained. But I don't think that that's, because there's this idea that touching that part of your body, like, obviously it's not automatically something dirty, you know?
5: Yeah.
0: It's healthy skin. It's got normal bacteria, just like your arm or your face or your scalp. But the problem is also the microbiology of the bathroom that you're in.
5: Yeah.
0: Right?
5: Yeah.
0: Hey, and then that also, that part of your body, Tabo will tell you, it's warm. And it can often be moist, not so Tabo, with sweat and skin oils and shed skin cells and things like that.
5: That is very true.
0: Hey?
5: That is very true, yes.
0: Yeah,
5: yes.
0: Exactly. And then obviously some people...
4: Why is it moist?
0: Why did you explain why?
5: Yeah, because...
0: you know, skin oils and...
4: because he sits down for very long.
5: And you're wearing maybe like a...
0: Moist, not sopping. Moist.
4: Or maybe
3: Morning 5FM. No.
0: Yeah, I want to hear what you were going to say.
4: No, let me not say. Right.
7: I've got the situation. I don't wash my hands. When I'm in the bush, drinking a few beers, washing hands after making a wee, it's quite difficult. No water, so yeah, sometimes it does happen. Cheers. Have a good one.
0: Have a lackaday. I thought, you know, I think Marley, you're actually onto something here. There are a number of people that are saying, like, I don't need to.
8: Morning, team. Yeah. Number one,

0: After you go,
1: no.
2: Oh, okay. So that's, you don't even have to wipe it.
1: No.
0: But how would you rinse it in if you're in a?
1: Maybe Clearly doesn't spend a time. Maybe they've got special sinks.
2: No, we don't.
3: How? I've never handled one in the bathroom.
1: Well, I don't know about that.
2: And it's not something we go around asking everyone.
1: No, this is a great space. We can answer these questions. So no, we don't. There isn't like a special sink reserved for that.
2: Oh, so you don't even have to wipe it down.
1: Uh-uh.
2: It's automatically dry.
1: Well, there's nothing. It's, you know, for you guys, the place that it's coming out of, you know, there's some like drippage room around there, right? So it's like there's an area that gets wet, and then that has to either drip dry or like apply some tissue. Whatever. We don't. It's not like that for us.
2: Oh wow!
1: Because the tract or whatever is far more, I guess, directional, and so there's nothing surrounding it afterwards.
2: But
3: isn't there like, I don't know.
1: No, ask. Like, this is a safe space.
3: No, I'm just trying to phrase it. Isn't there still maybe, you know, when you close a tap?
1: Mm. Oh, but that's the, yes.
3: There's
1: that,
3: like
1: that's,
3: one or two
1: Yes,
3: drops.
1: That's the shanking thing.
3: So
1: that we do do. But we don't have to wipe, we just shake it.
0: Yeah. Huh.
4: So funny, I was talking about this the other day. I know men who don't wash their hands. I mean, come on, men. You're touching that smelly, sweaty body part. No, dudes, you have to wash your hands.
1: I agree.
4: I personally do wash my hands. I struggle with my daughter who thinks that she doesn't need to because she's not peeing on her hand, she tells me. She's just touching the toilet paper.
1: Well, does Auntie Holly or Marley want to give a lesson to the young lady, just sort of encouragement maybe?
2: Sure. You know, please just do it. Like, I don't have the patience. Eh? Like, yeah, just
3: obviously,
2: wash your
3: hands. We don't touch our body part. We do touch the toilet paper, but remember that also has germs. The toilet itself has germs. Just, it's never a bad idea to wash your hands.
1: There you go.
5: Hey, 5FM fam. Good morning, everybody. Well, I've seen it. I have seen it. It's not me, but I've seen somebody who is a barber, who owns a barber shop right opposite the restrooms of this specific mall.
1: That's
5: so I've seen him walking into the bathrooms, went straight to the urinal, did his business and walked out, straight out. And then obviously went to touch people's faces and all that stuff. So he's a barber. So yeah, it does happen. Really, it really, really does happen. So yeah, Tabeko from Claps. Thank you. Bye.
1: That's not right.
0: So there's the barber, then there's the bathroom. That is like Ibiza for germs.
6: Good morning, Fire Breakfast team. For the bet you can't find, I might need the opposite because my mom's got a doctorate in hand washing.
1: That's amazing.
2: Oh. Whoa.
7: Sure.
1: I don't know if do you mean like actually?
6: From UJ. She did her final thesis or whatever on the effects of washing your hands in preschools that it has on foot and mouth disease.
1: Wow.
6: So hopefully the new generation of kids and people will be better at washing their hands. She went to a lot of preschools, taught them how to wash their hands, and then she got like a gel that glows for bacteria and a dark box, so she could actually show the kids the difference between washing their hands and not washing their hands, which hopefully it worked, but maybe she made a difference on the stats.
1: I hope so too. What a great one.
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1: In Johannesburg, on the R21 northbound, after Olifantsfontein Road, there's been an accident. The right lane is closed. Expect delays. In KwaZulu-Natal, on the N3 southbound, at the ramp to Hammersdale interchange, there's also been an accident. The left lane is closed. In Cape Town, on the N2 inbound, at the ramp to Jake's Carvel Drive, there's queuing traffic. And finally, also in Cape Town, on the R300 northbound, at Old Paddle Ramp, there's slow-moving traffic. Expect delays. For 5FM Traffic, I'm Marley van Eden.
0: South Africa, if you haven't locked in your New Year's Eve plans yet, this is your sign. 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
0: All right, so the bet you can't find this morning is people who don't wash their hands after going to the bathroom. So let's see, because they must exist, right? Statistics tell us that it's pretty high. So
3: hi, 5FM family. This is Matume from Hatfield. I don't really wash my hands, you know, after I use the bathroom. I mean, it's not like my thing was on the floor. My thing is clean. So, yeah, I really wash my hands after I use the bathroom.
0: You should.
4: I really hope these people aren't preparing our food.
0: For starters, dude. I mean, just think about, you know, you wish you could sort of see. Like, imagine if we could see germs as they moved through the air. And imagine if people, like, had on their hands just whatever they're carrying. You know what I mean? Wouldn't that be a wonderfully terrifying thing?
4: Yeah.
0: Microbes, hands, mouth, nose, eyes, food leads to infection. It's all a thing. Wash your hands. Didn't we all go through a pandemic together? Do you remember that?
4: Yeah. I thought that
5: I'm never going near another man ever again.
0: I wish I could defend us. I don't know if I can.
6: Morning 5 team. There are some really disgusting people out there. Man, this is why I don't shake people's hands. I work in IT. I sanitize people's keyboards before I use their computers. This is not cool. Seriously.
0: Hey man. There are lots and lots and lots of stories, right? I think that we could keep this going for a very long time. We've got to do news headlines and sport, but let's do one more.
7: Good morning, breakfast team. Awesome show. I have a horror story about washing hands. We were on a flight to England, to London, and there was this guy just diagonally opposite us. He spent the whole trip in his seat fine, went to the bathroom once, but we had the feeling, we suspected that he did not wash his hands. You can see when someone's come out the bathroom and they're like shaking their hands or drying them, that kind of thing. And he went to the bathroom quite early in his trip, and then when we were about to land, he licked his hands, rubbed them together, and then like air dried them. And my husband and I were just horrified. Absolutely horrified.
4: Wait, like, air dried, like, shaking them in the
0: air. I never thought I'd have to say this. But bathrooms, everybody come closer and listen up. Bathrooms are full of microbes from urine, feces, skin, and contaminated surfaces. Your hands carry those germs to your mouth, your food, your phone, other people, shared objects. Washing with soap breaks the chain of transmission and reduces the spread of things like stomach bugs, respiratory infections, and other illnesses. So it's not a question of whether your genitals are dirty. It's more about not carrying bathroom germs into the rest of your day and world. Okay. Mm.
8: In your headlines, alleged criminal kingpin Vusimuzi Katmatlala is expected to continue testifying at the Mdlanga Commission of Inquiry this morning. And despite the delayed announcement of its mayoral candidates, the ANC says it will submit its candidate lists for the November polls to the IEC on time. I'll have the full bulletin at 8 o'clock.
9: With Oli Zondo.
10: A very good morning to you. Let's start things off with yesterday's rugby action. The All Blacks wrapped up a flawless run against South African clubs with a thrilling 41-31 victory over the Lions at Ellis Park last night. Trailing 21-17 at halftime, New Zealand surged back to seal a 7-5 triumph. Now the win completes New Zealand's sweep of the Stormers, Sharks, Bulls and now the Lions, adding to their 33-16 test victory over the Springboks last week. The series now shifts to Cape Town, where the world champions will seek redemption in the second test of rugby's greatest rivalry. Let's hear from the All Blacks coach Dave Rennie.
11: Yeah, oh, look, Lions got off the fly at the start of both halves. You know, so look, I think our boys showed a lot of character to fight our way back into that. We created so many opportunities. You know, look at the numbers, we dominated defenders beaten and line breaks and offloads and so on, but I just probably didn't do the obvious enough. At times we'd throw a miss pass when just going through the hands and sitting defenders down and picking them off.
10: In terms of PSL action, TS Galaxy claimed a dramatic 3-2 win over Maruma Gallants, while Siwelele FC and Tripper United played to a 1-1 draw at the Free State Stadium. Durban City grabbed a 2-0 win against Kruger United, and the reigning PSL champions Orlando Pirates continued their strong start to their campaign with a 2-0 victory over Sekhukhune United, with goals from Boitumelo Radiobane and Oswin Apollos in either half, sealing the win for the Sea Robbers. For the Pirates coach Abdeslam Wadu, he was pleased with the result.
12: But if you come and you know already who's going to be champion, you know, it doesn't make sense. That's why I said to the guys last season, it's not easy, because people think that I was arrogant. The first training that I made in Spain, I told them, hey, this season we need to win the league. You know, many coaches come here, they are cautious. They say, yeah, but I need players.
10: Tonight, Sundowns will host AmaZulu, Chiefs will be away to Richards Bay, Milford will be travelling to Polokwane City, and Golden Arrows will be up against Stellenbosch FC, all matches kicking off at 7:30. And finally, in tennis news, the dream team of Serena Williams and Carlos Alcaraz made a winning start, but they could not progress to the final stages of the US Open's mixed doubles tournament. Williams, considered the best women's tennis player in history, and Spain's seven-time Grand Slam singles champion Alcaraz, fell to Belinda Bencic of Switzerland and Flavia Caboli of Italy 5-4 and 4-1. Let's hear from Serena and Carlos.
13: I mean, it's always such an amazing place to be here. I never expected to be back on this court, so it's just a really cool moment. I never thought this would happen.
14: I mean, I think everybody could see, you know, I double called, you know, the first point, so I was really, really nervous. I mean, playing alongside Serena, obviously, you know, it's still competition, you know, full crowd. I was out for 4 months and a half, almost 5 months. I just almost forget how I feel, you know, stepping on the court once again. So, but it was just a couple of games. Then, you know, she made it easy for me, you know, just try to enjoy it, to go for it every time. And obviously the people, you know, like the week before the tournament began, being super electric, helped me a lot. So I just enjoy it so much.
10: We'll leave it there for now. For 5 Breakfast Sport, I am Oli Zondo.
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8: A look at your weather this morning. Pretoria and Johannesburg, highs of 27 degrees. Mbombela, 21. Polokwane, 25. Kimberley and Mahikeng, 29. Cape Town and Bloemfontein, 26 degrees.
9: George 18, Gqeberha 20, Kugompo and Pietermaritzburg 19, and Durban and Richards Bay, both highs of 22 degrees. For 5 Breakfast News and Weather, I'm Thabo Baloyi.
0: I don't know what I'm going to have to do to bribe this team to get them back on my side. So firstly, I start bringing cameras into studio. Now it's like I had such a privilege and pleasure to just be able to do a non-visual job, but now I've gone and doubled down and invited possibly one of the greatest names in fashion on the African continent into the show next, just to double down on appearances. David Klale is here.
4: Pressure. Why didn't you tell us to dress up?
0: I mean, can't you see Tabo's dressed up?
9: Oh, now you're making fun. But you know what? Actors dress up like this.
0: You and I are wearing the same thing.
9: Oh, yeah, we are. We've been wearing the same 5FM hoodie.
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1: 5FM traffic. In Johannesburg on the R21 northbound, after Olifantsfontein Road, just a reminder, there's been an accident. The right lane is still closed. In KwaZulu-Natal on the M3 southbound at the ramp to Hammersdale interchange, there's been an accident blocking the left lane. In Cape Town on the N2 inbound at the ramp to Jake's Gerwel Drive, there's queuing traffic. And finally, also in Cape Town on the R300 northbound at Old Parole Road, there's slow-moving traffic. Expect delays. For 5FM Traffic, I'm Marley van Eeden.

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2: It's quarter to 8 in the morning all across South Africa, and this room just got a lot more class added into it.
3: So true.
2: There are designers who make clothes, and then there are designers who make moments that become part of culture in South Africa, Africa, and the globe. David Klale is the latter. He started out studying internal auditing. He changed direction completely back in 2003. We've already got 20 plus years here. He launched a fashion career that would take him from Foslo to New York, Paris, and beyond. He sent 92 models across the Nelson Mandela Bridge, become the first South African designer to stage a solo show at the New York Fashion Week, and just this year turned the Gautrain and Park Station into a runway for a collection with the provocative title, I Am Africa, Not African. But perhaps the most interesting thing he's doing is passing on to the next generation, the David Klale Academy. It's taking young South Africans beyond the glamour of fashion and teaching them the skills underneath the industry, the things that he has learned as a giant whose shoulders are now being stood upon. We are talking pattern making, cutting, garment construction, production, entrepreneurship, and this morning he joins us with two of those emerging creatives, Lindiwe Rorwana and Keisha Sempe, who we're going to meet all of now on the show. But David Klale, Lindiwe, and Keisha, welcome on to Five Breakfast. Good morning.
4: I don't think we still need to have an interview.
2: That's done.
4: You're done. Okay. Thank you. Holly, thanks for having us.
2: David, goodbye. Holly asked the question, do you plan your fits the night before? And you said no, and maybe no because, you know, 20 plus years in the industry. But I mean, I don't know if I believe that, and as a compliment.
4: Oh, thank you. I mean, I don't plan my fits. I get up, I shower. By the time I get out of the shower, I know exactly what I'm wearing because the clothes are ready. And then I get out.
2: Because you look great.
4: Thank you.
2: I appreciate it. And smell thank great you. Too. Is that? I guess it's a combination of everybody too. But there's a great
4: thank
2: aura.
4: You,
2: into. We're going to meet the young ladies. We're going to chat to them. But first, I want to go back because I would assume that, you know, part of having this act of giving back is also making you reflect in many different ways. And like a lot of things, I'm sure, are coming up. So, you know, I know your story's been documented many, many times, yeah. But I think for the purpose of this, like there is some value in going back a little bit.
4: Yes.
2: Let's go back like 23 years, right? Were there people for you? And I imagine the answer is no. But I mean, what did door opening for you look like back then?
4: 23 years ago was very different. Because when I entered the El New Talent at South African Fashion Week, there wasn't many mentorship programs that were available. And it was very difficult. And I think that time was the time of the bold and the beautiful. And every designer thought, oh, when you go to any designer studio, you're going to steal and not teach, or you can't teach. Oh, okay. Because, you know, the Foresters and the Spectras, it was all about stealing each other's designs. And the culture was quite big. But, you know, over the years, I was very, you know, very blessed that I got to be mentored by Julian, who was part of the boys. They used to do all the dresses and for Miss S.A. and Mrs. S.A. and whatever, and all the brides. And I learned quite a lot from them. And fast forward, you know, with the journey of SA Fashion Week, African Fashion International, showcasing locally and internationally, I got to realize that there's so much more to learn and there's so much more to actually teach. Because in 2012 was when I was the first designer in South Africa to showcase solo at Mercedes-Benz New York Fashion Week. It was great, but it was not great that after so many years of designers that have been graduating and learning in South Africa, in 2012, the first designer to emerge out of South Africa is now showcasing. That's where actually the whole love of in training young people started. Then in 2012, we started the program, The Intern by David Clale. We've trained over 348 young designers. Currently, we have quite a few beautiful cohort of designers like Muso Maxwell, Sipho Sihle Masango, Ntando XV, and many others, just to count a few, to say it is very important to pass on the education and also the knowledge that you don't actually get from university. The best university is when you run your own business, mm-hmm. because people don't know what you go through on a daily basis. You learn the ups and downs. You learn how to survive. You learn how to wake up, do it, even if you don't want to do it. So this program of The Intern by David Clale gave birth to the David Clale Academy, where now we now focus mostly on skills development, from pattern making, cutting, sewing, embellishment and finishing, and printmaking. And I want to say, being in this journey is do I call myself a principal? I don't know. But a mentor.
2: If you want, sure.
4: No, I'm not a principal. A mentor is saying, it makes me look back and realize how much more we still have to do in the country and in the continent. And also with me running a business, how much more I still need to learn and also impart knowledge to the generations to come.
2: So I guess the question for me and David is, you know, all of us as human beings, when we reflect on our own sense of the world, it's informed by where we're at and, like, you know, how, like, our own sense of perception of reality. The difference with you is that you've moved culture for a very long time. So you're kind of, you know, your decisions and your actions then go on to have real impact on the world. And for us, as you mentioned, South Africans and Africans by extension, there's been a lot of conversation, like, very different 20 years ago to now, in terms of what is Africa's place in the world. And the general kind of narrative is that we know that this continent is not shy on creativity or short of brilliance and all of these wonderful things, but we know that there are still these, like, gigantic hurdles in the way in terms of putting Africa more in the room of conversation. And, you know, it's like, it can become a very deeply philosophical thing. But I just wonder, you know, when you talk with your peers, the people's ear that you have, what is that conversation now? Like, what are we talking about when it comes to, I'll say Africa, you know, but it's Africa, Africa's place in the world of culture.
4: I think the one burning topic right now is that we need to stop talking. We need to start doing. Not only us as creatives or even as private sector, including the government, because we have so many resources, we've got so many policies that have been put in place, but they're all beautiful and just archived. And 10 years later, we're still like, oh, we're still researching, still trying to find out. There's never a perfect timing. And I was talking to some learners yesterday who are getting to another program to say, when you want to start a business, there's never a perfect timing. And there will never be perfection along the journey. You just need to start. Once you start, it starts growing, and then you meet challenges. You need to overcome those hurdles, and then making sure that actually you are pushing the narrative of what the clothing and textile industry is about, and making sure that we start supporting and understanding that clothing or fashion is not only about fashion, about fabric. It starts from agriculture, fiber processing, and textiles, and then fashion comes in, and then embellishment, then distribution, and many other things come through. So we've got to also start instigating our education system. You want to tell me, like, over the 24 years, 32 years, all these designers, all our job is just to make clothes. But we have to understand, ask ourselves questions. Why don't we manufacture our own fabrics? Why don't we manufacture our own sewing machinery in South Africa? Because everything that we use comes from the East and the West and everything else. And it's very important that we start interrogating our education system. Are we teaching entrepreneurs or just people that are going to be part of the meal? They're like, oh, I studied fashion and now I'm working. I am at a call center.
2: Brilliant. Perfect. And right. And right you are. And I'm sure that these young two ladies to your right, my left, listen to all of that and feel a very strong sense of way about it, because this is the world that they're stepping into. So as David rightly mentioned, this is not something new, but there have been so many people that have gone on to become very famous and very accoladed and respected as a consequence of his mentorship. So Lindiwe and Keisha, good morning to both of you again. Welcome onto the show. I wanted to ask if we can start with either of the two, but I mean, you know, what did it mean to become a part of a program like this, knowing the legacy around it, and because I mean, I imagine it's not the easiest thing to get into either.
3: Yes. So Hello, I'm Keisha. For me, joining the DTA actually happened quite, I call it like divine intervention, because the week before sending my application, I was driving downtown and I caught him like at the corner of my eye. And I just shouted, "Hi, David," out the car.
5: No kidding.
3: And he was like, "Hi." So then a week later, I got the advertisement to join the DTA. I sent my application. And that same week, I think 4 or 5 days later, I was accepted in. So for me, as a BCom student, I studied BCom fashion, which is like the business side, fashion merchandising. Going into the DTA was to now tap into the creative side to, you know, upskill myself in terms of design, sketching, coming up with my own textile designs, which I learned through printing. There's a process we learned about called sublimation.
5: Uh-huh.
3: So you digitally design your print and then you can transfer it from paper onto whatever cloth you like, make interesting designs. So that has been quite a interesting and fun aspect of the academy for me.
5: That's amazing. Did you also shout at David in traffic?
6: Okay, I did it. Me, I got in there by, I was like browsing through Instagram. It was the day before they closed the end.
5: Wow, the applications were about to close. Yeah. Yeah.
6: So I sent in my email. Then the next day, I was called at 9 o'clock to come for interview. Wow. Then I arrived at as well 10 o'clock late.
5: Oh!
6: But then I was the first one to be interviewed, so that's how I got in.
5: No kidding. Yes. And I want to know from each of you. I mean, you know, you have this. You've got different backgrounds already, and you've got different things you've already done. But I mean, if you close your eyes and you hope and you dream and you envision the future, what does it look like? I want to know from each of you.
6: Well, me, I want to open my own studio and my own label. I want to open in lingerie and swimwear.
5: Oh, no.
6: Yes. Yeah. Okay. Yeah. So that's why I'm trying to open now.
5: Great. We don't have enough South African-owned lingerie and swimwear. We don't. Yeah, okay, so we'll. And do we have a name yet? No, actually, yeah. Don't say it because then someone else is going. Oh, you do? Do you have a brand?
6: Yeah, it's my
5: no,
6: name.
5: No, then. What is it going to be?
6: It's Lee Ho Huan.
5: We'll look out for it in all stores nationwide in years to come. I believe it.
3: For me, I'd like to start my own contemporary women's wear. I'm inspired a lot by streetwear, but I like the idea of volume being the standout feature in an item. So not necessarily color or the print, but also the shape of how the item looks on the body.
5: Uh-huh.
3: So I like wearing voluminous skirts, patterns, texture, frills. So that's my thing. And we're busy right now with a Georgette collection.
5: Okay.
3: And we're playing a lot with the fabric manipulation techniques. So you like layer 4 pieces of fabric, cut it up, and it gives you like frills. You play with spiderweb is like a sticky material. You fold it up and you can create different textures. So I've learned that fabric is not just a flat piece. You can make something new.
5: But David Clarley Academy is doing amazing things, and it's wonderful to actually see in real time who these people are. And I wish you both the most extreme success in the world.
3: Thank
5: and
3: you.
5: Then some. And you know, you are among great company. There's incredible people who've come from this. Is nothing new, you know, this is just the next generation. I'd wonder, David, as well, you know, there's the fashion industry, broadly speaking. I know we've spoken far beyond just that, but there are all these, you know, how it's represented in culture, and then there is that the very kind of like don't mess with a person in fashion sort of energy, you know what I mean? These very like tough people. I imagine there's degrees of that are true, like that there can be some very bold personalities you encounter.
4: Yeah, I mean, it's up to a point, you know, as designers who've been around for some time, you realize that you're not only a fashion designer, but you become a psychologist, a psychiatrist, a policeman, and also you have to protect yourself more than anything else as a brand. But also you need to have, you know, stood the test of time to know how to deal with that kind of human beings as you go along.
5: Right.
4: Because even today, what we do is art. and it's never perfect all the time. Sometimes we make mistakes. Sometimes the dress decides to go south, and then you're supposed to deliver this beautiful outfit, and then the client is not happy with you. Question is, what do you do? What do you entertain at that particular moment? Do you give up, and then you're like, I can't do this. Let me, you know, just find another job. The whole point is interacting with the customer, try to resolve the situation and just remake it. But all this comes in terms of planning. When you plan on time, you get to realize that you can't deliver everything last minute, because last minute, that's when most things actually go south.
5: Right.
4: And very importantly is that I always say to people, and because today there's a lot of that happening, people just wake up, they are designers. You can't wake up and be a doctor. You can't wake up and be a lawyer. You go and study, and then you have to do your articles, and then you do your exam, and then you get accepted. Same applies with fashion. Go to fashion school, understand the difference between natural fibers, synthetics, understand the power of different needles, understand the power of a grain line and a... Ooh, so much, and a notch, and so much I can talk about. And stay at school. When you're done, go be mentored and intern with someone else. By the time you start your own business, you understand the history of fashion and what fashion or even the clothing and textile is about. It's not only about fabric, about just making clothes. There's a whole psychology around clothing.
5: I also did, just by the way, because I didn't even mention it, I thought I'd do it at the end. David recently won the Outstanding Fashion Textile Designer Award at the 2026 National Arts Culture Awards. Wow. Literally a few days ago. Hey, you're still winning awards.
4: Thank you, Nick.
5: I wondered in terms, because the David Clally Academy obviously is why what we're talking about, and go check it out, go become the next generation. As a parting shot, speaking of fashion in popular culture, do you like The Devil Wears Prada, the film?
4: The second version, I think, is too...
5: Totally agrees with you if you don't like it.
4: The second one is, I feel like it's just too fabricated, it's too pretentious.
5: And the first one?
4: The first one is absolutely amazing. It shows you the core business of fashion media and beyond what the realities are that you see. There's like 80% truth in it, 20% of it is just the drama, because we have to have drama in it.
5: You want
4: to
5: see something interesting here? Watch this. Okay, so Thabo has seen the first film. I can't tell you how many times.
4: Okay,
5: so you know the scene, the cerulean scene?
7: Oh, mm-hmm. My goodness.
5: So what happens, right? She laughs.
7: Okay.
5: And then?
7: Miranda. Should I do it? Yes. Oh, okay. wait, hold on. Okay.
4: I'm Emily.
7: You're Emily. No, you're Andy.
4: Andy.
7: Oh, yeah. Okay. She goes, oh, I see. You think this has nothing to do with you. You go to your closet and you select, I don't know, that lumpy blue sweater, for instance, because you're trying to tell the world that you take yourself too seriously to care about what you put on your back. But what you don't know is that sweater, it's not blue, it's not turquoise, it's not lapis, it's actually cerulean. And you're also blithely unaware of the fact that in 2002, Oscar de la Renta did a collection of cerulean gowns, and then I think it was Yves Saint Laurent, wasn't it, who showed cerulean military jackets? I think we need a jacket here. And then cerulean quickly showed up in the collections of 8 different designers, and then trickled down into some tragic casual corner where you no doubt fished it out of some clearance bin. However, that blue represents countless jobs and millions of dollars. And it's sort of comical how you think you've made a choice that exempts you from the fashion industry, when in fact, you're wearing a sweater that was selected for you by the people in this room, from a pile of stuff. That's it.
4: Just, well done. Well done. I mean, but the last stuff is, you call this stuff?
7: The stuff.
4: It's that's the stuff for me.
6: Yeah.
5: Brilliant.
7: That's what triggered her. Actually.
4: Exactly.
5: And I didn't give him any notes. He can do most of the film.
4: Wow, Thabo.
7: Yeah, I will
4: play. So we'll have to call you for impersonation.
5: Oh my God!
7: Oh
5: yeah,
7: absolutely.
5: Please do.
7: Yeah.
5: David,
7: I'm game. Let's do it.
5: It is such an honor to have you in studio. You've done remarkable things for the continent, the country, the world, and you will continue to do so. Young ladies, you have such a bright future in front of you. Thank you for coming in, and I wish you all the success in the world. I genuinely do.
6: Thank you.
4: It's our pleasure. Thank you for having us.
5: David Clally, the great David Clally of the David Clally Academy. Go and support young fashion, young creators on the African continent. It is just after 8. We must do news from the very same actor in the corner here. Thabo Baloyi.
4: Miranda Priestley.
7: Matlala to continue Matlanga Commission testimony and 47 killed in Haiti gang attack.
8: Coming up in your sport, the All Blacks wrapped up a flawless run against South African franchises with a thrilling win against the Lions. Plus, the defending champions, Orlando Pirates, continue their strong start to the PSL campaign with a win against Sekhukhune United. I'll have more of those details for you at 8:30.
7: Good morning. Alleged criminal kingpin Vusimuzakat Matlala is expected to continue testifying at the Madlanga Commission of Inquiry this morning. Matlala was questioned extensively about his relationship with businessman Hangwani Maumela yesterday. Here's Sibatle Mota with this report.
9: The Madlanga Commission is expected to begin a new topic with Matlala this morning. The commission has probed him about the multi-million rand Medicare 24 tender. Matlala maintained that he could be a subject of a special investigating unit investigation linked to Gauteng Health Department tenders. He did not specify what offence he was allegedly being investigated for.
7: The Johannesburg High Court is expected to conduct an in-loco inspection at the Vloeihof Flats in Florida, west of Johannesburg today in the case against Tiffany Meek, who's accused of murdering her 11-year-old son, Jaden Lee. An in-loco inspection occurs when a judge visits the location of an alleged crime to better understand or resolve issues in a case. This will be the first time Meek revisits the murder scene since her arrest in July last year. Despite the delayed announcement of its mayoral candidates, the ANC says it will submit its candidate lists for the November polls to the IEC on time. Political parties have until the end of business this Friday to submit the names of their public representatives to the Electoral Commission. ANC Secretary General Fikile Mbalula was speaking at the party's special extended NEC meeting in Kempton Park, east of Johannesburg, yesterday.
10: This meeting represents the final stage of the national list process before the submission of our candidates to the Independent Electoral Commission. This meeting follows the successful launch of the ANC's 2026 local government election manifesto. The manifesto will represent commitment to action.
7: And at least 47 people have been killed in the latest gang attack on the farming community of Kenskof on the outskirts of Haiti's capital, Port-au-Prince. UN Secretary General Antonio Guterres has condemned the attack. Here's his spokesperson, Stefano Dujarric.
11: The relentless attacks on communities and the loss of lives underscore the alarming security conditions in Haiti and reinforce the urgent need to intensify Haitian and international security efforts to counter these ruthless gangs. Secretary General reiterates his call for the Haitian authorities to ensure that those responsible for the attacks are held to account.
7: The top story this hour, alleged criminal kingpin Vusimuzakat Matlala is expected to continue testifying at the Madlanga Commission of Inquiry this morning.
1: This woman's man. 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
12: A very good morning. Let's take a quick look at your roads in KwaZulu-Natal. On the N1 southbound, or rather in Johannesburg, on the N1 southbound before Buccleuch interchange, a stationary vehicle is obstructing one of the lanes. In Cape Town, on the R300 northbound at Old Paddle Ramp, there's queuing traffic. Expect delays. For 5FM traffic, I'm Marley van Eden.
5: And if you're wondering what that shouting is, those are the vocal stylings of our producer. Go ahead, Tom.
7: A look at your weather this morning. Pretoria and Johannesburg, both highs of 27 degrees. Bombela 21, Polokwane 25, Mahikeng and Kimberley 29, Cape Town and Bloemfontein, both highs of 26. George 18, Gqeberha 20, Gugompo and Pietermaritzburg 19, and Durban and Richards Bay, both highs of 22 degrees. For 5 Breakfast News and Weather, I'm Thabo Baloyi.
5: He sure is.

0: Bella Kay, Five Breakfast on 5FM. I love it. I love it. I love it. It is now 10 minutes after 8 o'clock in the morning. We've moved from producer talking and shouting to producer laughing. You can now hear. All right, let's go. We've got the latest from Madly Slacks Afrikaans.
1: Yeah, and I actually came across a very funny and interesting video on social media where basically the social media user asked in her video, how do you know you're at an Afrikaans wedding? What do you guys think?
0: Hey, it's after 8. Lots of brandy and I would say Kurt Darren makes an appearance and then at some point they play Ngalagata.
1: Definitely. And also now with the rugby games, we're playing against the All Blacks again, eh?
2: Yeah, on Saturday, Cape Town.
1: So at Afrikaans weddings, the rugby is always on a TV screen somewhere. And it's actually embarrassing. Sometimes people watch the rugby more than they actually like party.
2: Oh my goodness.
1: At the wedding.
2: So the focus is not on the bride and the groom?
1: No, it is. So not at the ceremony, like after. You know, you have your ceremony and then you go and you have dinner and you dance. But yeah, the guys are always watching. There's always a screen with the rugby. And I thought everyone did that.
0: No, we did. We screened the rugby at our wedding.
1: Okay, so
0: what?
1: It's not just
0: Yeah. But in our defense, I'm proud of it. But I mean, it was the semifinals of the World Cup.
1: Yeah, I've always felt like it adds a bit of more vibe to.
0: Look, if the Bulls are playing the Griquas, I can't guarantee you that I'm letting that slide. No offense.
1: No offense.
0: But I mean, it was a World Cup semifinal.
1: Yeah, if it's anyway, a big game.
0: Yeah,
1: so that's basically short and sweet today. That's my question. So I want to know, is this a common thing? Because this girl on social media was so shocked. She was like, how on earth is this even a thing? And to me, it's so normal. And clearly, Tabo, you and Oli think no.
3: Absolutely not. That's the first time I'm hearing about it.
1: Oli, but you're a sports anchor.
2: Yeah, absolutely. And I mean, I'm very excited that that's allowed. But I think people should rather maybe use their gadgets to watch the match because I need the focus to be on the bride and groom. This day is never going to happen again for them, you know? So that should be the special focus. That is so strange to me.
1: Yeah, she even says she's been to a baby shower where they also played the rugby game. So it's quite normal to us. Always interesting to get other people's opinions. So maybe we should put that out to the listeners. And I want to know, is it weird? Is it fun? Is it lekker?
0: To screen the rugby at a wedding?
1: Yeah.
0: Well, I did it, so we know where I stand.
1: Yeah, and it's so normal to me. So I'm so shocked that for other people
2: it could
1: not.
2: Be the Soweto Derby. It could be the FIFA World Cup final. I am the groom. The bride.
0: It's a brand new world, Holly.
1: That's actually, I forgot to ask that. If it's maybe a different sport, like, you know, maybe if you're not that into rugby.
2: No.
1: Won't play any sports game at your wedding.
2: It's my day.
0: Let's see.
2: Yes.
1: Okay.
0: On the WhatsApp line, 0825505151.
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0: Avril Lavigne and Black Bear. Love It When You Hate Me. Five Breakfast on 5FM. So Marley thinks it's a wonderful thing to screen the sport at your wedding.
1: Well, not necessarily wonderful. Just, it's kind of, it sounds flow to say it's part of my culture. But I don't know. I just thought it was like a common thing that if there's a big rugby game or soccer game, it gets screened at your wedding.
0: Let's see.
2: No. Good day, everybody.
0: Hi.
2: You're not going to come to my wedding and come and sit there and look down underneath the table the whole time between your legs when you're holding your phone. You're going to lift your head up and everybody's eating because there's no plate in front of you because basically you are not there. So you won't be eating. You won't be saying nothing. Just sit there. It's fine. But you won't be eating, I'm telling you. That summer sent you out. No, that's the rudest thing I've ever heard. Great show.
0: Yeah, but I mean, Marley, you don't mean like watch on your phone under the table. You mean they make a spectacle of it.
1: Yeah. Like there's an actual big screen TV.
0: So I'll tell you, with my wedding, my wife first said, she was like, "Are you?" She was shocked that I'd even suggested the idea. And then I said to her, I said, look, dude, it's the World Cup semifinals. If we don't screen it, people are going to watch it on their phones under the table. So she said, okay, cool, we can screen it, but then it's got to be a spectacle. We've got to get a big screen and we've got to make sure all the festivities are done beforehand and we've got to like lean into it. So we did. And if we remember that game very well, we will know that it was not looking good. It was a very, very tense match until the very last minute. And I've got to tell you, when we did eventually win, it became the most joyous celebration ever. Such a South African thing, albeit for my friend Charlie, who's from the UK, who wore his lonesome red rose jersey in a sea of bokeh.
1: And the screen is usually like close to the drinking,
0: of course,
1: beverage,
0: as the Afrikaans
1: station
0: would insist upon.
3: Good morning, breakfast team. You know you're at an Afrikaans wedding reception when one of the songs that are played is Janita du Plessis, Leopold Lair.
0: Is that true?
1: Wow. Yep.
0: You're getting emotional just thinking about it. It's one of Chloe's favorites, in fact.
1: Oh, yeah.
4: Oh, the chorus especially.
5: Yeah, please sing it for us.
0: Give us just a little bit.
5: Yeah, please.
4: I'm going to break down, guys.
0: No, come on. Come on.
5: Bonita wants you to.
0: Marley will start, and then you can join her.
1: Okay, it's embarrassing. I can just look up Dane.
2: You know what? If you're South African, you wouldn't care. You love rugby and sport and everything. I wish I had that at my wedding.
0: I'm telling you.
6: Hi, guys. Well, I've been to weddings where they were rugby.

0: special day to celebrate there. But...
1: Hi, this is Jenny from Joburg. So just a quick context, my wedding was in November, and when I was planning for my wedding, I started planning like 2 years in advance, so I didn't know if there was going to be any rugby matches. And then within the year of the wedding, I checked and I was like, no, there's no rugby match on this date. We're good. And then 3 months before the wedding, a match was scheduled from the Springboks with Japan. And I was like, oh no, someone's going to have to watch the game and keep tabs. Like, what are we going to do? You know, I want to watch the game. This is not fair. So we never actually assigned a groomsman to watch the game. We just said to like friends, you know, just please keep a tab on the game, or, you know, just Google the score afterwards. It's no big deal. However, we knew someone would watch the game. We weren't really too like strict about that. And eventually my husband's uncle, he screened the game on his phone during cocktail hour. That's when it started. And then he came during...
2: What happened? Hello?
1: And we thrashed Japan. Oh. And yeah, I was so happy. Like, they made the announcement during the reception dinner, and I was like, yes, my team won. And yeah, I think it's just your preference, and also how much do you love the sport. I wouldn't personally say put the rugby on, but I didn't mind keeping tabs of the score.
2: Alright,
3: but what if it's not a good result? Then the memory of your wedding is, you know, the Springboks lost. If it was lost, we
4: Oh, you don't know us Afrikaans people. Either way,
3: it'll still be a party.
4: Yeah.
3: Even with the loss.
4: If there's beverages. Yeah.
2: And mandos.
4: Yeah.
5: Yes.
4: That's also a classic.
2: Alright, Tavo. Sorry, man. I'm making you really work today. You want to do some mandoza?
5: I don't know the song.
2: No, but just, you know, how you imagine.
4: Because we do have this.
2: It's not like they know what he's saying.
4: No, not at all, but it has to play.
2: You can say anything.
5: Galagatia. Galagatia. Galagatia.

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5: Let's take a look at your roads in Johannesburg. On the N1 northbound before Albertina Sisulu Road, there's been an accident. The right lane is affected. On the R21 northbound after Olifantsfontein Road, there's also been an accident.

0: accident obstructing the right lane in KwaZulu-Natal on the N3 southbound at the ramp to Hammersdale interchange. A reminder, there's been an accident blocking the left lane in Cape Town on the N2 outbound before Victoria Road. There's queuing traffic, expect delays. And finally, also in Cape Town on the N1 outbound at the ramp to Durban Road, there's queuing traffic, expect more delays. For 5FM Traffic, I'm Marley van Eden.
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0: Flo Jones Jr., 5 Breakfast on 5FM. So we all know always that there are so many incredible opportunities to talk about brand new things that are happening and exciting stuff that's going on at the SABC. And indeed, we have an opportunity now to do exactly that. The CEO at Allure Group, the rights holders of the event, Taste of Cape Town, the big man himself, joins us now, Mr. Bonkare Shipalana. It is an absolute pleasure to have you in the studio. Good morning. How are you?
1: Can't complain. Big man, is it weight or is it wealth?
0: It's stature.
1: Okay, thank you.
0: It is it is everything excellent.
1: Thank you so much.
0: But it's great to have you here, sincerely. So Cape Town has obviously long been celebrated as one of the world's great cities for culture and tourism and food. And this November, chefs, restaurants, winemakers, artisanal producers, they're all being brought together around one enormous table. It's the Taste of Cape Town. It takes over Greenpoint Cricket Club on the 28th and 29th of November for 2 days. Signature dishes, live cooking experiences, tasting music, shared discovery. And so we want to talk a little bit more about all of this. This is going to be obviously, you know, something that gets to happen as an inaugural event, something very exciting. What's the inspiration behind wanting to get involved and being a part of everything?
1: We searched around the world for a platform that can showcase the best of SA to us and to the rest of the world. And one of the areas that we identified as great within us was the culinary space. If you Google and check most of the top 50 restaurants, some of them are from Cape Town, Stellenbosch, Franschhoek. That's one. Number two, we know that our agriculture is one of the best in the world. Those combined then gave birth to Taste. One of the first one, we got this license from IMG in London. There are 11 other countries that are hosting it. We're number 12
0: yes.
1: in the world. That's two. Last but not least, for the first time, those 7-10 restaurants that you can't get into in Cape Town, that you have to book 6 years or 6 months in advance, on the 28th or 29th, there will be in one area. You'll have a chance to experience all of them at one go and get to engage with the chefs.
0: And these are globally accoladed restaurants, as you well put it. So who can come to this thing then?
1: Any person who wants their senses to be fed. I mean, the positioning for this festival is feed every sense. Simply meaning that when you leave the place, your palate, your eyes, your ears, your smell will have been engaged in. We encourage parents to come with their children. Children under 12 are allowed to come in for free. Come with your girls, come with your boys. So this is one event where you get to sit with your friends, talk to them, while enjoying the best culinary offering in South Africa.
0: And so, understood then, there is still an option for us to get these tickets. What do we do? Do we go online? You know, how does that all work?
1: Tickets are available at www.tasteofcapetown.co.za or Quick Get platform, or you can just follow us on our platform on Instagram at Taste of Cape Town. But www.tasteofcapetown, and tickets are selling at 450 just entry level, and then the premium price ticket is 895. That allows you to come in, get a free MMMC, 3 vouchers, and have a fab time.
0: Tabo. Yeah, he's a big fan of free things. That's why I bring him up. And then also, do you think, because obviously, as you mentioned, you know, this is a global thing. It's an honor for us to now be involved as South Africa, as Cape Town, obviously as the SABC. We're very grateful that this partnership is happening too. Do you foresee this as the start of a lot more like this?
1: Our ambition is to have this as the biggest culinary festival in the continent in the next 2-3 years. This festival will become a calendar event for South Africans. It has happened on the 28th and 29th of November, and we chose that last weekend of November on purpose. This is going to be unlocking summer each and every year. So once Taste comes in, or once you hear an ad on 5FM of Taste of Cape Town, just know that I laptop down. It's time to go.
0: It's time to get out there. Great, man. You know, I think, you know, obviously with the work that we do and I do, this is a large reason why I'm particularly excited about this, obviously. But I just think that, you know, excellence for South Africa, global recognition for South Africa is something to be celebrated. So on a personal level, thank you very much for getting behind it as a CEO, as a company. I mean, obviously, you know, you're signing off on these things. So I think wonderful and good for you. And I wish this tremendous, tremendous success. I really do.
1: Thank you so much, and want to say thank you to SABC for partnering with us. We could not find a better partner, someone that exposes us to the rest of what's happening in the country. And with this, if you're in Qabega, if you're in Malamulele, if you're in KZN, you will see and feel Taste wherever you are.
0: Mr. Bonkare, the CEO at the Allure Group, the rights holders to this incredible event. We want to see you all there. Mark your calendars, Greenpoint Cricket Club on the 28th and 29th of November. Taste of Cape Town, it's taken over the mother city. Thank you, sir. Thank you for
1: coming
0: in. 5 Breakfast on 5 FM, a little bit north of 30 minutes after 8 o'clock. Time for Olizondo, the latest in sport. Here it comes. Hold on. Let's just get Thabo out of the way really quickly.
2: In your headlines this morning, the Center for Development and Enterprise has warned that Johannesburg's non-payment crisis is making the city's municipal model unsustainable, and alleged criminal kingpin Vusimuzi Matlana is expected to continue testifying at the Matlanga Commission this morning. Karabahoba has the full bulletin at 9 o'clock.
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4: A very good morning to you. Let's take a final look at your sport news. The All Blacks wrapped up a flawless run against South African clubs with a thrilling 41-35 victory over the Lions at Ellis Park last night. Trailing 21-17 at halftime, New Zealand bounced back to seal a 7-5 triumph. The win completes New Zealand's sweep of the Stormers, Sharks, Bulls and now the Lions, adding to their 33-16 test victory over the Springboks last weekend. Now the series shifts to Cape Town, where the world champions will seek redemption in the second test of rugby's greatest rivalry. And for the All Blacks coach, Dave Rennie, he commended the Lions.
5: Yeah, look, Lions got off to a flyer at the start of both halves. I think our boys showed a lot of character to fight our way back in, so that we created so many opportunities. Look at the numbers, we dominated. Defenders beaten and line breaks and offloads and so on, but I just probably didn't do the obvious enough. At times we'd throw a miss pass when just going through the hands and sitting defenders down and picking them off.
4: And in terms of last night's football action, the reigning PSL champions Orlando Pirates continued their strong start with a 2-0 win over Sekhukhune United. Goals from Boitumelo Radiobane and Oswin Apollos in either half sealed the win for the Sea Robbers. Here's what coach Abdeslam Madu had to say.
6: But if you come and you know already who's going to be champion, you know, it doesn't make sense. That's why I said to the guys last season, it's not easy because people think that I was arrogant. The first training that I made in Spain, I told them, hey, this season we need to win the league. Many coaches come here, they are cautious. They say, yeah, but I need players.
4: And in terms of TS Galaxy, they claimed a dramatic 3-2 win over Marumo Gallants. Siwelele FC and Chippa United played out to a 1-1 draw, and Durban City claimed a 2-0 win against Kruger United. This evening, Sundowns will host AmaZulu, Chiefs will be away to Richards Bay, Milford will be travelling to Bulawayo City, and Golden Arrows will be up against Stellenbosch FC. And finally, in terms of tennis, the dream team of Serena Williams and Carlos Alcaraz has made a winning start, but they could not progress to the final stages of US Open's mixed doubles tournament, losing 5-4, 4-1 to Belinda Bencic of Switzerland and Flavio Caboli. And in terms of Arena Sabalenka and Novak Djokovic, they were also knocked out of the US Open mixed doubles yesterday. Jude Van Wyk will have more for you on the 5 Drive for 5 Breakfast Sport. I am Olizondo.
0: The icon, the legend, the man known as Thabo Baloyi hits you up with the latest in weather, baby.
2: You know it. A look at your weather. Pretoria and Johannesburg, highs of 27 degrees. Mbombela, 21. Polokwane, 25. Mahikeng and Kimberley, 29. Bloemfontein and Cape Town, 26 degrees. George, 18. Gqeberha, 20. Kugompo and Pietermaritzburg, 19. And Durban and Richards Bay, both highs of 22. For 5 Breakfast, News and Weather, I'm Thabo Baloyi.
0: Ladies, ladies, ladies, one at a time.
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10: Let's take a final look at your roads this morning. In Johannesburg on the N1 northbound before Albertina Sisulu Road, there's been an accident. The right lane is affected. On the N1 northbound at Allendale Road, a stationary vehicle is obstructing the left lane. In KwaZulu-Natal on the N2 southbound, after the ramp from Umgeni Road interchange, a stationary vehicle is obstructing one of the lanes. In Cape Town on the N2 outbound before Victoria Road, there's queuing traffic. And finally, also in Cape Town on the N1 outbound at the ramp to Durban Road, there's slow moving traffic. Expected delays. For 5FM Traffic, I'm Marley van Eden.
0: All right, I would love to play Buzzword with you. 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

0: Fast Lane on 5. Hey, look who it is. It's Marishika. Good morning. How are you doing?
1: I'm good, thank you. Good morning. How are you?
0: Very well. Listen, the last time I spoke to you, you were starting with your miniatures. Apparently, you're not finished yet.
1: Yeah, my parents came to visit and they disturbed the process.
0: You love them, but they get in your business.
1: Yes.
0: I tell you what. Oh, well. And then remind me, last time you did Buzzword, how did you do? Was it 5 out of 5?
1: With 5 out of 5, and I'm praying for a 5 out of 5 again next.
0: All right. Okay. Look, I'm not sure God's time needs to be bothered with such things, but but I'm glad that you did. Okay, we're hoping for a 5 out of 5 here. Are you feeling confident?
1: Kind of. I really like the buzzword today, so I'm excited.
0: Okay. Well, tell the South African the buzzword today is
1: love.
0: Yeah, Bo, 5 questions, all going to have love in their answer. Question number 1. What saying means that being in love can make someone overlook things? Personal flaws, faults, it can prevent people from seeing someone objectively.
1: You are not true love.
0: No, well, love is?
1: Love is... perfect love.
0: I'm going to help you. Love cannot see. Love is?
1: Blind love. Blindness love.
0: Yeah, whatever. Whatever, we'll accept. Okay. Because that I hate to say it, that is by far the easiest question we've got. Okay, here comes another one. What word refers to a small plant with 3 lobed leaves, sometimes found with a rare 4th, believed to bring good luck?
1: Clover.
0: Yes. Okay, here we go. What word describes a person? Okay. I need to just check something quickly because I want to make sure that I've got this person's nationality correct. No, I don't. Okay, hang on. We'll come back to that question in a second. Here comes another one.
1: Okay.
0: All right, what saying means that almost any behavior is acceptable when pursuing victory in conflict?
1: Victory in conflict. Madly in love, crazy in love, no. All you need is love. Love conquers all.
0: All's fair?
1: Love is fair.
0: In love and war.
1: In love and war, yes.
0: Which European country shares borders with Italy, Austria, Hungary, and Croatia?
1: Oh, I don't travel.
0: Plus, a short coast on the Adriatic Sea. Half of the land is covered by forests. Alpine mountains, Mediterranean coastline.
2: Melania Trump is from there.
0: Yes, yes.
1: I have no idea. I'm
0: Slovenia.
1: Slovenia.
0: Slovenia. Yeah, yeah.
1: Oh, yes, Slovenia.
0: Wonderful in the summertime. Okay, here's another one. What phrase refers to having care, respect, and appreciation for you?
1: Love you. I love you.
0: Yeah, whatever. Self-love. We'll give it to you. What is that? 2 out of 5.
1: Oh, it was terrible.
0: Oh, Lord. Ah, oh, Marushka.
1: That's okay. That's okay. I got not to laugh with the 5
0: fam. There we go. We love you back. We do. Are your parents still with you?
1: No, thank God. I can start with my miniatures again.
0: When we call you back, I'm hoping to hear some amazing progress.
1: Yes. Thank you, guys.
0: Have a wonderful day.
1: You as well. Thank you. Bye.
0: Marushka, 5 breakfast on 5 FM, 10 to 9. I wonder what Karabo is doing. Let's find out.
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0: It's Future, California Girls. Five Breakfast on 5FM. Denim on denim on denim. It's Caraba, baby.
1: Good morning. I love how you notice my outfits, Nick.
0: Come on, man. Come on.
1: You must be such a good husband at home.
0: I'm the best. Everyone knows it's the truth. Come on.
1: All right. So we had a listener yesterday. Every now and again, they notice a culture shift in society and they send us a message and they're like, guys, here's a shift that I've noticed that you guys haven't noticed yet. And so we like those kind of voice notes going through. And so we're going to do that culture shift today. And somebody texted us and said they don't see people collecting stuff anymore. So, you know, like back in the day, some people talk about the fact that they used to collect stamps, you know. Some people would collect pretty random things. Maybe you collect vinyls and that's what you still collect till today. Do you guys have anything you collect?
0: Yeah, vinyls.
1: Oh, yeah? Oh, yeah? So you also collect vinyls?
0: Yeah, 100%.
1: I love that.
0: It's the best. It's the... No, but I just think it's people collect stuff. Of course people do. People always collect things. Maybe this person's just not in their orbit.
1: Yeah, I know, but what do you collect now? That's what we're trying to figure out.
0: Vinyls.
1: So if there are people who still collect, but what are you collecting now? Snake, you collect vinyls. Tabo, do you collect anything?
2: So I still collect CDs because
0: So do I, actually, by the way. I've also got a nice CD.
1: Where do you guys buy CDs?
2: Oh, so there's websites for that.
1: It sounded like a stupid question, but it's so genuine, guys.
2: And when that famous store went out of business, they had like a massive sale.
0: Cheap.
2: Yes, and I went there and I collected. Yeah.
1: Where do you play them?
2: In my car. Yes, thank you, Karabo. Thank you. Yes, I think I'm the only one whose car still has that.
3: I think mine as well.
0: Oh, yeah. I've got a CD player that I use specifically.
2: Yeah.
0: Yeah.
1: Yeah. Marley, do you collect anything?
3: Oh, yes, a lot of nonsense. I collect like postcards, keychains,
1: yes,
3: magnets if I travel, scatter cushions.
1: Okay.
3: Books. Whenever I go to the airport, I buy a book. Okay. I haven't read any of them. Uh-huh. I also have a lot of cookbooks, but obviously
1: you.
3: Cookbooks. Yes, I have all. They're like, it's very pretty. All of them above my cabinet in my kitchen.
1: Have you opened them?
3: No, they're for decoration.
1: I love that. Aesthetics, baby. Ollie, do you collect anything?
0: Broken hearts.
4: A minimalist.
1: Okay.
4: I am not a hoarder.
1: Okay.
4: I don't like clutter. So no, I do not collect. But if I were to answer, maybe I'd say I collect memories.
1: Oh, okay.
0: No. If anyone else on the team said that, Chloe would have like rolled her eyes and had so much to say. And now we're letting her get away with it.
4: Why are you collecting stuff that's just gonna collect dust and
0: leave us alone? What do you mean?
4: Sentimental. No, rooms need to breathe, guys.
2: Oh, please.
0: You should live in one of those padded walls that they put the straight jacket people in, and if you don't care.
2: And it's also very rich coming from her. I'm a minimalist who has a 5-bedroom. That's yeah, that screams minimalist. Thank you.
4: Every bedroom is breathing. Honestly,
2: you know, I'm a minimalist.
4: A house needs personality.
0: No, but Polly's, from what I see on her Instagram, her house looks like it's got stuff in it. It's got art on her walls. She's got memorabilia up. You put your degree. No, man, nonsense. Yeah. Nonsense.
4: No, guys, please don't collect stuff.
1: But if you do collect stuff, what is it that you collect? 5-minute mornings with Kangamba coming up.
5: Memories.
0: Okay, all right. Have a good day. Look after yourself. It's a hump day. We will see you tomorrow in the morning, bright and early at 6 o'clock. We'll leave you with this one. Pink Pantheress. It's called The Bridge on 5. Take care. Goodbye.

0: A very good morning. Police have confiscated suitcases containing blocks of suspected cocaine with an estimated street value of more than 200 million rand at O.R. Tambo International Airport, east of Johannesburg. No arrests have been made. National Police spokesperson Athlenda Mate.
1: In the first incident, two large travel suitcases were intercepted at the airport terminal. The suitcases contained blocks of suspected cocaine weighing approximately 84 kilograms. In a separate interception at the cargo section, four boxes containing approximately 250 kilograms of suspected cocaine were packed into 220 blocks were also seized.
0: The Centre for Development and Enterprise, CDE, has warned that Johannesburg's non-payment crisis is making the city's municipal model unsustainable. According to the CDE's latest report, Joburg's broken budget, the metro spends money it does not collect. CDE Executive Director Anne Bernstein.
2: We think it's very likely that national financial assistance will be required to get the city back up and running and solvent. But this has to be conditional. Conditional on a new government of Johannesburg that is serious about dealing with the challenges it faces, that will take control of the budget and will deal with corruption.
0: In other news, alleged criminal kingpin Vusimuzi Cat Matlala is expected to continue testifying at the Madlanga Commission of Inquiry this morning. Matlala was questioned extensively about his relationship with businessman Hangwani Maumela yesterday. Sibahle Motown reports.
3: The Madlanga Commission is expected to begin a new topic with Matlala this morning. The commission has probed him about the multi-million rand Medicare 24 tender. Matlala maintained that he could be a subject of a special investigating unit investigation linked to Gauteng Health Department tenders. He did not specify what offense he was allegedly being investigated for.
0: Please note that the following story contains details that could upset sensitive listeners, including children. More than a dozen babies have been killed in a fire at a hospital in Pakistan. It's reported that the fire started after an air conditioning compressor exploded. The BBC's Carrie Davis.
4: The fire broke out on the third floor of the mother and child unit at PIMS Hospital, one of the main state-run hospitals in the capital. According to their spokesperson, 15 newborn babies were in the ward at the time. Officials have said that 14 children were completely burnt, but have not said how many have died as a result of their injuries. They've confirmed that the fire is now under control.
0: A recap of your top story at this hour. Police have confiscated suitcases containing blocks of suspected cocaine with an estimated street value of more than 200 million rand at O.R. Tambo International Airport, east of Johannesburg. For 5 News, I am Karabo Hobo. Welcome to 5 Mid-Mornings.
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1: Wow.
2: That last part kills me so much. Welcome to Wednesday. This is 5 Minute Mornings with Kangabo. It's Kangabo Square today. How are you doing, Kangabo?
1: Square. Back in the radio.
2: Oh, yes. Now, yesterday you had a flat tire. You left your car at a garage. And then after the show, you had to rush there and go sort it out. Are you all sorted?
1: Yeah, so it's all sorted out. Immediately after the show, I had to rush there. Mm. In fact, I had asked to park my car there and the manager of the petrol station said to me, if you're not here by 12:15, we're clamping.
2: Oh my goodness.
1: So I had to be there on time. But yeah, I got it sorted and the drive today was seamless.
2: I love that. Also, that manager at that petrol station is very strict.
1: Yeah. I mean, 3 hours?
2: You're so strict. My goodness. Welcome to the show. We've got Culture Shift coming up in just a moment. Real Talk No Filter. Then, of course, The Vault. If you've got songs you want to get out of The Vault, 0825505151. A little later on, we will be paying tribute to country music legend Dolly Parton, who passed away. I saw the news yesterday before I fell asleep. Very big part of my childhood. My grandparents used to love Dolly Parton. And my mom, too, funny enough. She also really, really loved Dolly Parton. And we'll be getting into that a little later on. Crazy how Gen Z was introduced to Dolly Parton. For a lot of them, not only from parents, but from Miley Cyrus.
1: Yep.
2: Yes.
1: That was like that for me too.
2: Exactly. Yeah. So we'll get into that and squeeze in a performance from Miley and Dolly Parton because they used to enjoy performing together so much. Welcome to the show. This is 5 Minute Mornings with Kangabo. Let's do this.

5 minute mornings with Kangabo. Do people still collect things? Gretel, a listener, messaged in yesterday during the show and asked this question. And so we decided to do our own research because back in the day, it felt like everyone's parents and everyone in the family had something they were collecting, right? Stamps, coins, postcards, fridge magnets, photo albums filled with pictures from every family holiday. Collecting was something you physically built over the years. You had a box, a shelf, some sort of album, and eventually an entire cupboard dedicated to that particular

0: social media has also changed the experience a little bit. You can find other collectors, discover rare pieces, show off what you found, and even buy and trade with people all over the world. Mm-hmm. So it's actually really opened up the experience of collecting stuff. So maybe the shift then isn't collecting to not collecting necessarily. It's collecting things. That's what people around us did, to collecting things that tell people something about who we are, what we're interested in, and what we love. We're not just collecting for the sake of collecting, but because we love those particular things. Karabo, do you collect anything?
1: Right now, I am so obsessed with perfumes. So I am collecting perfumes like crazy.
0: Oh, yeah?
1: I have a serious collection and it's growing.
0: Okay.
1: I love collecting sunglasses.
0: Okay.
1: Like different pieces, like the one I'm wearing today.
0: Oh, yes. I love those.
1: Sneakers as well.
0: Okay.
1: Yeah, those are my top three.
0: I was a big sneaker collector, I remember, in varsity when I just started working. My sneaker collection, not as dope as it used to be mm-hmm. quite honest, but I was a massive sneaker collector. I collect magnets that I put on my fridge when I travel.
1: Mm-hmm.
0: So I love that. And now I find that there's some countries I've been to and then I wasn't collecting magnets. And I'm like, I need that magnet. So when somebody goes to that country and I've been to it and I don't have the magnet, I'm like, yo, please give me a magnet.
1: Me one.
0: So
1: that
0: one's very important to me. And then I'm a collector of books. I'm a big collector of books.
1: I want to be like you. Oh, my goodness. So I've tried to collect books, but the reading is a problem. Locking in to read, very difficult.
0: Buy that book, babe. At some point, there will be time and a motivation to read.
1: To read, exactly. As long as I'm collecting the books.
0: I also collect notebooks. If you find me in a stationery shop, best believe, if I see a cute notebook, I'm going to buy it. It's becoming a little bit ridiculous at the moment mm-hmm. because I've got all these notebooks.
1: And you don't use them.
0: I do use them, but the problem is, today I'm journaling in this book.
1: Yeah.
0: Tomorrow I'm journaling in the other notebook. So not everything is in one place.
1: Next thing you're using a new one. You're starting on a new journal
0: tomorrow. Yes, yes. I absolutely love collecting notebooks. What is it that you collect? Do you still collect stuff? And what is it that you collect? Vinyls. Some people still collect CDs. Mm-hmm. People collect all different types of stuff. What is it that you are busy collecting? 0825505151. This is a listener culture shift today from Gretel. Thank you so much for sending it through. Let's do this.
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3: S3. The Baldwin Run Series Chevy Race.

0: Atlantis, when the lights go down, we had a listener whose name is Gretel who was wondering if people still collect things. And so we did our own bit of research and realized, yes, of course, people are still collecting. Might look a little bit different now because you're able to go online and even trade with other people in terms of what you're collecting. You're able to share what you're collecting online. But it's definitely something that is happening. And we want to hear from you what it is that you collect.
1: Morning 5 AM group, how are you guys doing? I'm a bit sick.
0: Oh no.
1: These guys are speaking with Didi from East London.
0: Hi Didi.
1: My collection is my sneakers and coffee mugs, cups.
0: You know, I like collecting coffee mugs as well, but you know what I realized? It annoys me when I see all these mismatched coffee mugs that I have.
2: Yeah, so I also used to be obsessed with collecting coffee mugs until you have like different mugs and it's just...
0: Yeah.
2: I don't know, it's just annoying.
0: Yeah, now I'm like, I don't know if I like this anymore.
3: Morning, team.
0: Morning.
3: So with the topic today on collections. So I collect vinyl figures, Funko Pops to be more specific, like from animes. I've got a collection of 31 Funko Pops at the moment and still growing. Like Comic-Con is next month and I can guarantee I'm going to walk out of there with at least another handful of them.
0: Nice.
3: Like it's almost as if it's an addiction, not even a collection anymore.
0: I know, right? And once you're in it, you're in it. You just want more and more and more and more.
2: People are out here collecting cool things.
0: All right. I absolutely love it. Lebs, what about you?
4: Good morning. You know, it's funny how you're speaking about collecting things. And as I'm cleaning right now, I realize I have a whole collection of Happy Meal toys. That's what I'm currently collecting. There's a lot of them. I don't know how that collection started, but I have a whole collection of Happy Meal toys, even at my big age.
0: Oh my goodness, Level, you just reminded me of my childhood. My brother and I definitely used to collect those. And I don't know if you remember, dining rooms back in the day, people, before TV stands, there used to be the room divider.
2: Yes, room divider.
0: Yes, right?
2: Yes.
0: And we used to put them in the room divider at home. I wonder if that's the proper English term, actually.
2: I wonder what's the actual name.
0: Somebody help us out there because growing up we called it room divider. But it's essentially that big cupboard in your lounge that you have things inside.
2: And your TV is like inside there.
0: Exactly. Yeah. What is it that you collect? 0825505151. We figured that definitely people still collect things. It might look a little bit different now, but in terms of collecting stuff, society is still collecting. What do you collect? That's Culture Shift for this morning.

0: It's Craig Lucas. This is Joyride. 5 minute mornings with Karabo. We're talking things that you love to collect. This was a listener culture shift from Gretel. Thank you so much for that. So it turns out that the term room divider is correct.
1: Oh, it's actually a real thing.
0: Yeah, we were trying to figure out if that is the correct term for the room dividers in our lounges growing up. So apparently why it's called a room divider unit is because in an open plan type of lounge, it was meant to divide the room. But we've just put it against our walls.
1: Yeah. So we decided that we're going to put it against the wall.
0: I'm so glad that's a trend that passed and we use TV stands and stuff like that now.
1: But it was very important. It was a part of our culture growing up.
0: No, I'm glad we're more amenable now and we rather have TV stands. But thing is, even people who are quite minimalistic, they still sometimes have a certain cute thing that they love to collect. Maybe it doesn't take too much space because they're really iffy about their space. I know, for example, our producer, she collects event tags. Mm-hmm. And I think that's a cool one because if you put that in a box, then you're able to remember all these awesome events that you want
1: to.
0: Right? I wish I'd done that with all the, especially wrist tags from concerts.
1: Because I usually just cut it and
0: throw it away. Right? Yeah. So I wish I'd done that, or old tickets from concerts to remember that you once saw that artist play live. What do you collect, Gugu?
2: It's 5 minute morning.
0: Hello.
2: And our prayers have been answered twice.
0: How?
2: If you get it.
0: Also, if you didn't get that, Gangabo means answer. And there's two Gangabos here. Nice one, Gugu. That was smart.
2: Yeah, I was actually packing out my bookshelf and organizing the ones that I've read, the ones that I've read halfway, and then the ones that I haven't read at all. And I still want to buy more books, guys. They're like, I really let's never stop reading.
0: But the thing is, there's the collecting books, and then there's the actual reading of books.
1: That's where it gets tough.
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0: Morning.
3: Family. It's Nervika Bandu from Bolito. So, in terms of collections, I have a habit of collecting PlayStations. So, I have my PlayStation 1, the OG PlayStation, PlayStation 2, and so on.
0: Oh, wow.
3: And another habit, my wife actually collects notebooks. Throughout the house, you'll find notebooks in a handbag. There's a notebook. Yeah. There's a notebook in her work laptop bag and so on. Cheers, guys. Have a good one.
0: Yo, I can relate to your wife so much. There's a notebook in my handbag right now. There's a notebook in the boot of my car.
1: There's another one in your bedroom.
0: There are notebooks everywhere. Bedside table, there's a notebook. It's crazy. Here's a weird one that people collect.
4: Do you know that people actually collect penises? The first person to start with this was when Napoleon was autopsied. They cut his penis off and somebody bought it from the guy at the autopsy place. And it's done its rounds. It's like been bought by quite a number of people. She's now the grand owner of it. He, back in 1977, paid $3,000 and it's now worth $100,000. As well as King Tut's penis, was he's the only pharaoh to ever have been embalmed with an erect penis body, and then it went missing. So they did find it, and it was put in a little pouch and put back with him in his tomb, which is where he now lies in Egypt somewhere.
0: Imagine.
1: That is crazy. And also, what business do you have collecting
0: penises?
1: Yeah. I mean, why?
0: It's your thing to collect them. I mean, there's a penis museum.
1: Okay. And you go there and just have a look.
0: Yes, people collect some strange things like penises.
1: Okay.
0: Very bizarre. But listen, you know, mid-mornings,
1: we don't judge.
0: We don't judge. We just listen. So if you're also a collector of such and you collect penises, I mean, it's your collection.
1: It's your thing.
0: I don't know about you kind of decorating with them in your lounge and everybody can see them. That could be a little bizarre. Somebody's coming over to your house for the very first time after a date and that's what they see.
1: And you've collected a few of them.
0: I would think you're going to do something to me and collect my penis. Keep sending through those voice notes, 082-550-5151. Something that you collect. What is it?

0: Five mid-mornings with Karabo.
1: Some crimes don't just make headlines, they change a nation. Now S3 takes you inside South Africa's most disturbing criminal investigations. 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The South African Serial uncovers the evidence, follows the investigations, and reveals how justice was ultimately served. 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The South African Serial, Tuesdays at 6 p.m. Stream it live on SABC Plus. S3, open up.
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4: 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And this is what your Top 5 sounded like.
0: Number 5.
4: Muzi Teta.
0: Number 4. If you break her
4: heart. Don't break her heart. Flo.
0: Number 3.
4: Falling off from that number 1 spot, Material Lover, Sienna Spyro.
0: Number 2.
4: Benson Boone, Time of My Life.
0: Number 1.
4: And reigning supreme at number 1, Samba, My Body Isn't Ready. Let's do this again this Saturday, 10 a.m. to 2 p.m., only on
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0: 15 minutes to 10 o'clock. The man from Alu Black on 5 Minute Mornings with Kangabo. We're talking about things you love to collect. A listener called Gretel got through to us, and she was wondering if people still collect things. And turns out people definitely still collect things. Yeah, what we collect maybe might look a little bit different to the past, but in terms of people collecting, it's definitely a real thing. Rems, what do you collect?
1: And Karabo. Good morning.
0: Rem starts his voice notes like this every time. Goes, Karabo. And then he catches my attention. Okay, you've got my attention.
1: And Karabo.
0: Yes.
1: Good morning, girls.
0: Morning.
2: Morning.
1: There's a thin line between hoarding and collecting. Because okay. I think what my mom is doing, that's hoarding. Because you'd give away certain things like clothing.
0: Yeah.
1: I no longer wear this thing and I want to give it away.
0: Mm.
1: 3 months down the line, 4 months down the line, like, boom, Ibu, I give away this jersey, or I give away this shit. What is it doing in your bedroom? And she's keeping hold of it.
0: Why?
1: Ibu, that's hoarding. Myself, the things that I'm collecting, books, but people keep on taking them and not bringing them back.
0: Yeah, I hate that.
1: I recently started traveling, and I'm collecting vacations too. This is Rams.
0: I love that. That is a nice flex. I'm collecting vacations, baby. So Rams, since you started traveling, maybe look at what you can collect on your travels, like magnets or key rings. You know
2: the places that you travel to.
0: Exactly. All right, Jordan, what's up?
3: Good morning, Five Team and the Five Nation. Well, like Eugenia, I used to collect books too. And now I only collect stones.
0: Okay.
3: I don't know why. But for some weird reason, I think we're going to go back to the Stone Age. I collect crystals and stones. So, yeah.
2: Not sure about the Stone Age, but interesting.
0: Look, I mean, people collect pieces.
2: Yeah,
0: so
2: I mean,
0: I'm not surprised about the stones.
4: Society is still collecting.
5: Yo, what up, ladies?
0: What's up, Terrence?
5: So, do you know what I'm collecting at the moment? There's two things that I've collected.
0: Mm-hmm.
5: Number one is gas lighters.
0: Okay.
5: Like, I will buy a gas lighter just because it looks nice. I mean, it's got a nice design, and I've actually got quite the collection, and I'm thinking of like putting it in a wooden board, putting some epoxy resin on it, and then hanging my collection up. And then the other thing that I started collecting recently is perfume bottles. You know these Dubai perfumes, they've got the coolest bottle shapes ever. So I'm collecting perfume bottles as well.
0: You know what? Terrence didn't strike me as the kind of guy to collect stuff. So I'm quite surprised. That's dope. Nano, hello.
6: I said five. So I have this heavy collection of this Springbok Coca-Cola cans where you get the person's name and then the signature on it.
0: Nice.
6: And now the new ones came out with the guy's faces. And I don't think this collection is going to end now for me.
0: Sounds dope. Brad, what about you?
7: Good morning, guys. Hope you guys are well. You know, back in the day, the older folk, whenever they used to go and visit, I'd say a seaside town or any town, actually, they'd collect these small little teaspoons.
0: Yes.
7: With the town's name on and stuff like that.
0: Yes.
7: Now, without me knowing it, I actually have a huge collection of those that I got from... when my father passed, I got that probably like, yes, I'd probably say there's about 7 boxes full of those things.
0: Oh, wow.
7: So, yeah, that's what I collect. Now, cheers, guys. Have a good day.
0: That actually sounds like something really dope. Like you collect stuff and you hand it down to somebody else.
2: Yes. So my mom also had a lot of those, like things that she collected when I was still younger.
0: Mm.
2: And now she's passing them on to us, which I don't really use now because I'm just like, oh.
0: Oh, but that's so nice.
2: But it's nice.
0: I wish I had a sentimental mom like that. My mom is, she throws things away, okay?
2: I'm like your mom.
0: If she thinks you're hoarding...
2: Your mom and I get along really well.
0: She will throw that thing away. And that's why I'm so grateful to have my own house now. So whatever I want to collect, I can collect it. Because when I was living at home, best believe that thing will be in the dustbin. If you're unable to claim it, explain why it's there. Because she just thought, this is clutter.
2: Yeah, this is unnecessary. It needs to go.
0: It's so awesome to see that we still collect stuff and so passionate about it. Coming up next, we've got The Vault.
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it's Katy Perry getting out of the vault today with Unconditionally. Two tracks from Shawn Mendes on the way. That's how the vault works. Whatever tracks you want to hear, 082-550-5151. So now we need a vault for tomorrow. That is three tracks. If you can't figure out the songs, then what you can do is just let us know the artists and then we'll help you figure out the songs that we can get out of the vault. 082-550-5151. Our producer is on standby, ready for tomorrow's vaults.

In your top stories at this hour, officer probing former Nasna mayor's murder, killed and a drug bust at Oratambo International Airport.

0: A very good morning. A police captain who had been investigating the murder of councillor and former Knysna mayor, or Bree Tsengwa, has been gunned down in a shootout with a suspect. The police's Novela Potelwa.
1: Police official attached to the tactical response team was part of an integrated team deployed in the area as part of investigations into three murders involving a councillor that occurred last week. At the time of his death, the team of police officials was following up information about illegal firearms when they came under fire from a shack in the Sevenderland informal settlement. The alleged suspect also died in the shootout.
0: Alleged criminal kingpin Vusumuzi Cat Matlala's legal counsel has requested a stand down until 10:30. Advocate Annelien Fundieva told the Matlanga Commission of Inquiry that the legal team needs time to go through documents to ensure Matlala is sufficiently prepared for his testimony today.
2: And unfortunately, it is so that we as a team have been trying to catch up with all the new things we've constantly been given by the Commission, I think since Friday almost. And we're still battling to catch up. Last night again we were given new things, yesterday we were given new things, the day before. So all we need is an opportunity in fairness to the client.
0: In other news, police have confiscated suitcases containing blocks of suspected cocaine with an estimated street value of more than 200 million rand at O.R. Tambo International Airport, east of Johannesburg. No arrests have been made. National Police spokesperson Athlenda Mate.
3: In the first incident, two large travel suitcases were intercepted at the airport terminal. The suitcases contained blocks of suspected cocaine weighing approximately 84 kilograms. In a separate interception at the cargo section, four boxes containing approximately 250 kilograms of suspected cocaine were packed into 220 blocks were also seized.
0: Moving further afield, Instagram boss Adam Mosseri has testified in a high-profile court case in California. 29 U.S. states accuse the parent company Meta of designing its products to be addictive to young users and then hiding the research. The BBC's Lily Jamali.
4: Some of what was asked by the Attorney General's office in Colorado was about what information makes it to Adam Mosseri himself, because we had earlier seen in internal documents some chats among Meta employees that made it clear they were being very careful not to reveal too much to Adam Mosseri because of the potential legal risk that they'd put him in.
0: A recap of your top story at this hour. A police captain who had been investigating the murder of councillor and former Knysna mayor, or Bree Tsengwa, has been gunned down in a shootout with a suspect. For 5 News, I am Karabo Hobo.
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0: It's Uncle Waffles Too Cool on 5 Mornings with Gangabo. Welcome to the show. So we want to get into Real Talk No Filter, and we're talking about loyalty at work. I've got a friend who is working for an amazing company. Mm-hmm. This company has taken care of her. She's been there for about 5 years, straight after varsity. That's where she worked. They are the people that gave her her first job, took a chance on her. They've given her promotions. They've sent her to school. But now there's a company that's offering more money. And she doesn't know what to do. She's like, do I move? I mean, this company has been so good to me, but this opportunity looks absolutely incredible. And in my head, I feel like it's a no-brainer, boo.
1: Yeah.
0: Loyalty to a company, in my head,
1: do
0: is dead.
1: Yeah.
0: But then I wanted to bring this to Real Talk No Filter to hear from you about loyalty at the workplace, you know, because these days, staying at the same company for years can feel like a very risky career move. And job hopping is often seen as one of the fastest ways to increase your salary, to learn new skills, and move into better positions. If another company is offering you more money and better opportunities, or even a healthier working environment, why would you stay where you are? But then there's the question of loyalty. Should you feel committed to a company that invested in you? Or is your career ultimately your responsibility? And if your current employer isn't giving you the opportunities to grow, how long are you expected to wait? You know, do you think loyalty at work is dead, or is moving on simply a part of a better career? You know, are we long past the days of staying in a company until you literally retire? Or it's okay to move on even when a company has invested so much in you, like the situation my friend is in, where they paid for school, you know, they gave her her first shot when she just graduated. And now she's like, oh my goodness, here is this amazing opportunity. Do I take it, or do I stay loyal to this company?
1: I love this conversation. And I won't lie, staying in a company, staying loyal to a company rather, does have its benefits in the long run, right? But at the same time, I feel like right now we're in an age and era where job hopping is, like you said, the fastest way to increase your salary. And most Gen Zs right now are doing that. Literally, 2 to 3 years in a company is enough for them to move, you know. And I think it is the best way to learn new skills and to move into better positions, because, you know, as much as I say there are benefits to staying loyal to a company, but you don't know how long you're going to wait to get your big break, or to be recognized, or to get that money that you want.
0: Yes, because sometimes you're told, no, wait it out. Yeah. Then the opportunity will come. And sometimes you're like, how long am I going to wait?
1: But how long are you going to wait?
0: Do we want to rush things like big opportunities? You know what I'm saying? So that's where
1: so
0: the tricky part is. Is loyalty at work dead, or is it, you know, moving on simply a part of building a better career? And we shouldn't feel like we should stay loyal to companies. Let us know what you think. 0825505151. That is Real Talk No Filter for today.
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0: Shoma Josie Chale on 5 Minute Mornings with Kangabo. Loyalty in the workplace. Do you think it is an outdated concept? On Real Talk, No Filter. Let's be real and honest about this. You know, a friend of mine was telling me how after 5 years at a company that gave her big break straight after varsity, she's thinking of moving on because she does have a better opportunity, but is feeling bad because she feels like she needs to be loyal to this company that put her through school, that gave her a chance when she had just started, and she feels like she owes them some sort of loyalty. Mm-hmm. And we were having the conversation and I thought, but you've been there for 5 years. You've learned what you needed to learn. Like, how long is this loyalty going to last? Yeah. Is it going to be 10 years? Is it going to be 20 years? Just because they took you to school? You know, if there's no contract that's binding you to stay, I don't the reason to stay. But look, maybe you have a different opinion on this in terms of loyalty and the workplace. What are your thoughts? Miles, do you think workplace loyalty is dead?
1: Hello, good morning, ladies.
0: What's up?
1: Morning. Squared. Miles from Durban here. Unfortunately, you can't afford to be loyal to a company in Cyril's economy.
0: Mm-hmm.
1: Cluck it, as our president would put it. I will be loyal until a better offer comes up. Like, if it's a super, super offer, then I'm definitely out. But I will stick around for 5 years before applying if I don't get any better offers. Purely because most jobs that you apply for require 3 to 5 years experience if it's an upgrade from what you currently or the position that you're currently in. So, yeah. Nah, loyalty is overrated. Dank.
0: Let me tell you, me, I start feeling itchy and uncomfortable after 3 years in the same position. You know, for me, I don't mind staying in that company for a very long time. But what's happening every 3 years or so? Because I know my mark is that 3-4 year mark. Like, me, I can push it to 4, but I know something
2: you need
0: starts
2: to
0: happen.
2: Seeing something, yes,
0: exactly.
2: And after 3 years, if it's not happening.
0: Yeah.
2: Maybe.
0: 3-4 years. What do you think, Blaine?
3: Hi, guys. For Real Talk, No Filter, this is Blaine here.
0: What's up?
3: I think, you know, if the company really values you and you just do it in a very respectful way, I think you should approach your current employer and tell them, look, I've got this offer.
0: Yeah.
3: Are you willing to match it? Because, you know, granted, they've taken you in and sent you to school and everything, and I think that's worth a lot. And I also think that's why a lot of companies don't invest in employees anymore, is because they basically send you for all this education, they promote you, they do all the effort, and then you just leave to another company and they stuck back at square one with no employee that's trained. So yeah, I really think you should take that offer, and even if they offer you something close to that, I think it's still worth staying at your current employer.
0: Okay.
3: Thanks, guys. Great show.
0: I love the idea of having an honest and open conversation about it. And I think employers also appreciate that, you know. I've had an honest conversation before at a previous employer where they, you know, were not willing to pay for my school fees. Mm-hmm. And I really wanted to do my post-grad. And I also had been there for about 3 years. And I felt like, guys, I need to move on, and had an honest conversation with them. And they were like, you know what? It's okay. Go explore something else. But if you ever feel the need to come back and it doesn't work out there, babes, you are welcome to come back.
2: I love that.
0: And that's exactly what happened I think it was a year later. I was like, okay, guys, it's not working out.
2: Oh, I love the fact that they opened back.

0: the door for you.
1: I went back, and even now I had more negotiation power when I went back. Because then they were like, you know, what do you need from us?
0: Ooh,
1: I was like, you know what? It's not even a crazy salary, because I know y'all don't even have that money. But remember, I wanted to do my postgrad. They're like, actually, we're ready to pay for that now. So come back and we'll pay for your postgrad.
0: Nice.
1: Yeah. So I think having honest, open conversations that, listen, I'm leaving because of this reason and because you cannot do this for me right now. Let me go explore other options elsewhere. And it was so beautiful that because of my honesty, they're like, come back if it doesn't work out there.
0: Also, you're giving them the opportunity to negotiate if they really want to keep you.
1: Exactly. Yeah. And if they can even afford to keep you, right? Yeah. And sometimes they're honest with you. They're like, all right, we're going to give you the money.
0: Yeah,
1: it's okay, boo.
0: Fly.
1: Do you?
2: Good morning, the family.
1: What's up?
2: Boy, Mr. Gray, aka Zaha Celine.
1: Oh, yeah.
2: Very interesting question, hey, or topic about the jobs and the hoppings and the everythings. Mm. I think loyalty is very important, yeah? But I also think that growth is also very important.
0: Yeah.
2: So you can't really stay at one place expecting something. I will leave one job for another job, even if it's a lesser salary, if I'm not feeling the environment.
0: Yeah.
2: You know what I'm saying? It's not always about the money. But I feel like if a company invests a lot into me, I'm still going to leave anyway, because you want to know why.
1: Why?
2: I'm making room for someone else to grow. And also, if I leave, there's a chance that I can still come back.
1: Mm.
2: And if I come back, I'll come back with more experience and, you know, more knowledge about a lot of things. And then I can maybe even repay the company back somehow, you know, as long as you pay it forward in a way. I don't know. But you can't stay at one place
1: forever. And also, when they do pay for your fees, a lot of the times there is a contract that you sign that you will work for them for a certain amount of time. And if you don't stay for that certain amount of time, you pay them back.
0: Mm-hmm.
1: So I always feel like that shouldn't even be an excuse to stay in a company that they paid for your fees. I feel like if you're going to the next company and it's a great opportunity anyway, you're going to be making more money. So pay them back. It's okay if you still owe them.
0: And still take the opportunity.
1: Exactly.
0: You know what? He's 100% right. Like, sometimes it's not even about the money.
1: Mm-hmm.
0: It's about growing.
1: Mm.
0: So yes, you can move to a different company where it's less money, but you know you're going to gain more skills than where you are, instead of staying stuck in the same place.
1: You know, I've seen people even move for the same amount, not necessarily you know, less, but very much the same amount, and it's worked out for them.
0: It's just about growth.
1: Loyalty in the workplace, is it dead? Do you think it's still worth it staying at a company for a very long time? Or you're also one of those people that believes in job hopping? Do you see yourself working at that company that you are at right now till you retire? You know, I don't know.
0: I mean, our parents did it.
1: I don't know how they did it. Listen, I'm going to have to see growth every 3 to 5 years, bro. If you're giving me growth every 3 to 5 years, I will stay till I'm 65. But I got to see some growth happening.
3: No matter what. No matter what. You got it.

0: Lady Gaga, Doechii, Runway on 5 Minute Mornings with Karabo. We're talking loyalty in the workplace. Is that something that still matters to you? Claire, good morning.
1: Hey, ladies. Great show and great question.
0: Thank you.
1: I'm coming from it maybe from a slightly different angle. I'm a business coach, and the amount of businesses that I deal with that suffer terribly with high staff turnover. In other words, exactly what you're saying. You know, they lose staff after a year or two. They finally get the staff at a level where they know what they're doing and they're contributing to the business and things are running smoothly, and then they leave and they've got to start from scratch again. So from a skills and cost perspective, it has massive impacts on our businesses. And while I see it from an individual perspective, I worry that the long-term impact this has on small businesses in the country who are actually holding the country up economically. It's quite bad. Obviously, if a company's not treating you well, et cetera, then, you know, for sure, move. But it sounds like this person has really received a lot from their business, and it looks or sounds like the business is trying very hard to keep their staff and to treat them well to avoid this gap when people leave quickly. And so it just feels a bit of a shame from that perspective that the person would move on, and maybe they should just have a conversation and say, listen, I want to stay with you. You guys have really, you know, done so much to help me and assist me, and I'm loyal, but this is what I'm facing in terms of additional offers. It's very tempting to leave. What can we do? You know, because the long-term benefits, as you say, of staying in a company could outweigh the short-term benefits of moving quickly.
0: Okay.
1: My two cents. Thanks, ladies.
0: Claire, thank you so much. It's not every day you get to speak to a business coach. Mm-hmm. So this was awesome. I've never thought of it from the perspective of the company and the business and how much they are struggling from us, you know, feeling itchy after a few years and we want to leave. But I like that you mentioned that. Have the conversation and see what are the long-term plans you have for me. And I feel, if I feel secure in terms of the plans that you have for me, sure thing, you got me, I'm staying.
2: Yeah, and there's more transparency. You'll know where you're headed and what your future looks like. Unlike staying stuck in the same position and not knowing what's going to happen with you.
0: Exactly. I want to hear future plans. But also with future plans, it's tricky because what if they don't actually happen?
2: Actually, and what if you're not even in the future plans at all?
0: No, but then tell me. If I'm not in the future plans, I need you to tell me so that I can start looking. And I sometimes feel like deep down in your heart, you know, in a way. You can start seeing it after a while that, I don't know. Maybe I need to start looking for an exit plan. I'm also the kind of person that would rather have an exit plan than be asked, hey, you've been here forever. It's time to go.
2: Oh, that's the worst. That's the worst.
3: Hi, guys. If you want loyalty, get yourself a dog. When it comes to business, do what's best for you, because I guarantee you, if you were sick or if you were ill or if you were dying, you would be replaced in the blink of an eye. So please, if you want loyalty, get yourself a dog. Move on, girl. Move on.
0: All right. I like that, Nikki. Some girlies coming through with the great advice today. Ndumi, what's up?
4: I definitely think she needs to first consider whether or not she thinks she's going to grow in the job that she's in right now. Is it a fair environment where they promote the people that put in the effort and promote the people that deserve it rather than the favorites? Because it's very hard to find a good working environment. I mean, I would definitely say, go ahead, go for the better job opportunity. But when she gets there, is it going to be worth it? Is it going to be a good and fair working environment where she's going to be able to grow? Or is she going to regret it, you know? Is she going to feel like she might have lost out on better opportunities where she used to work? So, yeah, consider where you're working. Is it a fair environment where you think you're definitely going to grow and get promoted fairly so? Or do you feel like, you know what, it's not worth staying because I'm going to be in the same position for the longest time, so let me just go. You know, that's what you should consider.
0: Very hard questions you need to ask yourself, but these are good. Ooh. Rams, what's
5: and up? Karabo. Nice conversation on employer loyalty.
0: Thank you.
5: My answer is it depends. Look, reflect on your long-term and short-term goals. If you know you want a house in the next 2 years and a car, you need more money. You might want to leave that employer where the salary does not allow you to behave in that fashion, because you're just going to be a distressed employee who does not also believe that their labor's worth is being remunerated accordingly. The other part is this, your work relationship with your current employer. My current employer is 7 minutes away from my home.
0: Nice.
5: So I spend less time on the road.
2: Mm.
5: I don't have to wake up at 6 a.m. that people do. And no, I drive against traffic. I spend more time with family than most people. Yeah, and I think that's Rams.
0: Weigh it up. Nice. You've got to weigh it up. You know what I mean? You've got to weigh it up and see if it works for you. Weigh it up. Thank you so much for that. Employer loyalty or employee loyalty. Very great conversation. And I think it also just depends on you as an individual and what is important to you at that time. But it was so great to hear from a business coach as well, who's like, guys, think of it from the other perspective as well and rather have honest and open conversations with people that employ you. I like that.
2: Yeah.
0: Definitely will take that advice. All right, coming up next. Oh, I am so excited. Heritage Day is on the way. We're moving into September, and you can be a part of history at Big Saves, world's biggest braai at Loftus Stadium in Pretoria. We're chatting to you about it up next. We have got Dylan Jardim, who's going to be joining us and letting us in on what you can expect and how you can get involved.
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7: 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Cancelling out one noisy decision with a sound one. Done. Mr. D. D is for...
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0: It's Georgia Smith. What's done is done on 5 Minute Mornings with Kangabo. Got fantastic news to tell you. This Heritage Day, be part of history at Big Saves, world's biggest braai at Loftus Stadium in Pretoria. Yes, we tried it last year and we're trying it again this year. You can join thousands of South Africans in an official Guinness World Record attempt for the most people braaiing at the same time. And then there's going to be an epic music festival straight after, featuring Shekinah, who we love so much, Matthew Moll, Lady Zamar, all of our faves, Ben Rodriguez, and many, many more. You can get your tickets now on Howler. T's and C's apply. And of course, to get ready, we had to bring in marketing manager Dylan Jardim onto the show to let us in on what we can expect on Heritage Day and why you've got to get involved. Welcome to the show. Thank you so much for coming in. You can see I'm so excited because I wasn't part of the action last year. And yes, I'm now like, yes, I'm going to be part of the action when we actually make this record happen. Now, for anyone, you know, who is listening for the very first time, what exactly is the world's biggest braai? And what are we trying to achieve as a nation?
1: So I think it's exactly what you just said. It is the world's biggest braai, mm-hmm. the biggest braai that's ever happened in the history of ever. Okay. And I think that's what we're trying to do. Like you mentioned, it is an official Guinness World Record attempt. The previous record that we are trying to beat is 2,220 people,
0: sure,
1: held by our friends in Japan, which seems a bit strange, but I'll explain to you a bit later why I now understand how they hold the record and why we don't.
0: Okay.
1: But essentially, we're going to have 3,000 people all braaiing at the exact same time at the iconic Loftus Stadium. There are going to be rows and rows of braais. Everybody's going to be enjoying the day together. And as you mentioned, on Heritage Day, because what better day for South Africans to do what South Africans love to do most?
0: Easy. Because we're going to be braaiing anyway, so we might as well gather and braai together.
1: That's what I keep saying to people. I'm like, odds are you're going to light your braai at your house anyway, so you might as well just come join us.
0: Exactly. It makes so much sense. So, okay, this is actually our second attempt. There was a world's biggest braai last year, and apparently we did have enough people, but the record wasn't officially awarded. What happened, Dylan? What happened?
1: let me tell you a story.
0: Okay.
1: So basically what happened last year was
0: we had
1: all the people, right? We had a huge amount of people there. The vibes were strong, a little bit too strong.
0: Oh, okay.
1: So the official Guinness World Record rules for that day are during the attempt, right? Which is a 10-minute period, not too long. But you cannot leave your braai station at any point during the attempt to do nothing.
0: Okay.
1: You can't walk away. You can't go greet someone. You can't dance. You can't go to the bathroom. You can't do anything. For 10 minutes, you have to stand there. That's what they call it, quote unquote, simultaneously. Is that everyone has to be doing it at the same time.
0: Okay.
1: Now, as you can imagine, countdown went down. 5, 4, 3, 2, 1. Music started playing. South Africans went everywhere.
0: Oh, because they heard music and they're like, you're the vibes.
1: There was a brass band that we had there playing different variations of Sister Bettina, and people were just going manic. You can imagine somebody's at braai 320, their friend is at braai 412. You know, they want to go see how you're doing, how's it going, you enjoying yourself, all of that kind of stuff, right? And I tried to explain to the guy afterwards that that's how South Africans braai. We're not like other countries. For us, braaiing, barbecuing isn't the act of just cooking, right? It's everything that comes with it.
0: Yes.
1: So it's the community. It's the spending time with friends. It's all of that type of stuff. So that's how we do it. But unfortunately for the actual record itself, we could not get the official verification.
0: Okay. So what are we doing differently this year then?
1: So there were a couple of things that went wrong that we were going to be fixing, and we sort of fixed immediately afterwards.
0: Okay.
1: About a week later, we sat down, we reviewed everything, and we structured it in a way that we can go forward, making sure that people are in the right place at the right time. One of the things that we're going to do is we fixed up the entrances. We're not going to be late. Everybody's going to make their way in the right amount of time. Second thing was, at no point does anybody need to go fetch their meat for any reason.
0: Okay.
1: We've restructured it so that at everybody's braai stand, there is a bag, cooler bag waiting with their meat over there for them. We've got chalk that we are literally drawing on the floor in a big square to say, do not step over this line.
0: I like that.
1: We've got more stewards watching people.
0: Yes.
1: We've got big screens. We've got a better sound system. It is impossible that we do not get this record this time. We have thought of everything and more.
0: Okay. Now, there's a brand behind all of this. Can you tell us a little bit about Big Save?
1: Absolutely. So the brand that is powering this entire event is a brand called Big Save. And we are a retail, wholesale, think of hybrid stores, very big. We focus on grocery and liquor. So for us, one of the biggest things is that we've always proud ourselves in giving people good quality food at an affordable price. And I think as the economy is going the way that it's going, and as things are getting more and more expensive, that becomes a lot more difficult to do. But at the core of everything, we're trying to make sure that everybody's got access to a basic need, which is food, right? Okay. And we try to make sure that in all the communities that we serve, we make sure that we keep up with the promise and that they know us, we know them, rather than just being a random customer and a face. We know them by name. We know the guys who are coming to our store, and they will continue to come for the next 35, 36 years, for as long as we've been operating, and pass down to their kids as well. And having this day is a way for us to sort of break out of our direct communities as well. And have people, you know, this is the second time we're doing this, people are going to be like, who are those guys who keep breaking the record, these Big Save guys? And we want to tell people, it's us, come. We are willing to basically open ourselves out, go into different communities as well, start making a difference, and just keep growing the brand.
0: You know what? We love that music is going to be involved as well. There's an epic music festival that's going to be going down, and we'll chat about that in just a moment.
2: Durban, the promenade is calling, and the purple wave is taking over the East Coast. It's time to lace up for the Hollywood Bets Durban 10-kilometer road race on Sunday, 30 August. 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The Hollywood Bets Durban 10-kilometer road race, brought to you by SABC Sports.
3: Mr. D. D is for...
0: The world's biggest braai is going to be happening this Heritage Day with Big Save. It's going to be going down. Now, we're going to be part of the braai. We understand where we went wrong last year. And what is going to happen is there's an epic music festival going down as well. Because, you know, we love our music. The likes of Shekinah are going to be there. We've been chatting to Dylan from Big Save that's letting us in on all of the action. Tell me about the music festival that's also going to be going down on Heritage Day.
1: So once the record is broken, so we're going to stop saying try now because I'm done with that. We are going to break this world record. It's done. So
0: I'm
1: after
0: fully
1: the
0: invested.
1: Record is broken, right? Mm-hmm. Everybody makes their way up to the top field where we will be having the actual festival, and this is where the stage will be. Obviously, all of those incredible artists that you mentioned earlier. Mm. We've got tons of food trucks so that anybody can eat an array of different cuisines. We've got bars available as well. Benches for everyone to sit at, nice shaded areas. We've also got a kiddie zone.
0: Okay.
1: So for anybody who thinks, you know, that if they want to bring their children, more than welcome.
0: Love
1: we have
0: that.
1: An area where it's fully staffed, so your kids won't get bored. They play games with them the whole day, and they are very much welcome. It's just going to be a really enjoyable family heritage day during the day, out in the sun. It's going to be nice and warm by that time as well. So, yeah. And also, for the people who have seen the lineup and just want to come for the festival, don't do that. Come to the braai.
0: Come braai.
1: It's going to be the yes. highlight of the day. I promise you. People are really nervous about braai. I've chatted to a couple of people who say, oh, but I don't know how to braai. We are braaiing a piece of vorse.
0: Yeah.
1: I'm not asking you to do like a perfect medium rare ribeye steak.
0: Yes,
1: you know what I mean?
0: Yes.
1: It's literally one piece of vorse. You have to turn it a couple times and that's it.
0: Okay.
1: You've got people next to you. They'll be able to help. Come for the braai. Stay for the party.
0: Okay. I love that because I'm usually not the person braaiing at braais in my family, but you just make me feel like I can do it
1: yeah,
0: too.
1: Yeah, you can. You can do it. Anybody can do it.
0: Okay.
1: I mean, you don't even have to light the fire yourself. That's the best part. You arrive, the charcoal is there blazing
0: okay,
1: for
0: great.
1: You.
0: Okay, great. I like that
1: you
0: part.
1: You don't have to get your hands all charcoal-y or
0: all
1: anything
0: right.
1: like that. Yeah.
0: You see? Now I know I can get involved. Now, for someone who is convinced and they want to actually be a part of this and help to break the world record, how can they get involved and what does one need to know before the 24th of September.
1: Perfect. So you can go to howler.co.za to buy the tickets, as you mentioned.
0: Okay.
1: We do have different options, so it's not just for the meat eaters. We've got got the Brian Festival tickets, and we have the vegetarian and halal options of all three.
0: Great.
1: And then we also have the kiddies ticket, as I mentioned, for anybody who's under 12. Unfortunately, if you are under 12, you'll not be able to participate in the braai itself, but that is an official Guinness rule, and we don't have much control over that. So they will be in the kiddies area, nice and safe, during the braai itself. With your 255 Rand ticket, you get access to the braai station. You get an apron that is branded. I was a part of an official Guinness World Record that you get to keep. You get a pair of tongs that you get to keep. You get a bread roll or a portion of pup, if whichever way you want to eat your piece of horse with. And then on top of that, you still get access to the entire festival. So I like to say that I'm actually giving you money to come and attend this festival.
0: Thank you so much. You know the joys of being marketing manager.
1: Absolutely.
0: Dylan, thank you so much for coming through to let us in on Big Save's World's Biggest Braai. I am so glad that another attempt is being made, and we'll rally as South Africans to actually make sure it happens. I love that you say we're not attempting, we are actually doing it. And I love the fact that a lot of us are going to be braaiing on the 24th of September anyway, so we might as well all braai together.
1: Absolutely.
0: I mean, I'm going to personally challenge the 5 Mid Mornings fam to come braai, you know, because when we talk about food, they're in there. Yeah. When we talk about this, they're in there. So come show your braai skills.
1: And you're going to be there.
0: And I'm going to be there too. Hi. Yes, I'm going to be there too. 5 Mid Mornings fam is going to be there as well. Come show your braai skills. We need you there at this point.
1: Yes, absolutely.
0: We literally need you there. This is absolutely epic. So literally, if we break the record, like, we're Guinness World record breakers.
1: Yeah, absolutely. And there's going to be an official adjudicator there on the day. We will get that certificate right there and then. That's the cool part. We don't have to wait for anything.
0: Yeah.
1: We get it on the day, and we take braai home.
0: Oh, we're so excited. Dylan, thank you so much for coming through. We will see you on the 24th of September. Howla.co.za. Get your tickets. They're so affordable. The kids can come through and have a good time as well. It's going to be a great family day out. Very Mzansi style. Thanks so much, Dylan.
1: See ya. Bye.
0: All right. Gangabo, are you going to be braaiing as well? I think it's they said we can do it too.
4: I mean, we have no choice.
0: Here we go.
4: And it's going to be my first time braaiing.
0: You see, for a lot of us, it's going to be our first time. And the fact that we don't even need to light the fire ourselves. Fantastic. Count me in.

In your top stories at this hour, National Assembly Speaker to face motion of no confidence and officer probing former Nazneh Mayor's murder has been killed.

0: A very good morning. The National Assembly will vote in a motion of no confidence against Speaker Thoko Didiza later today. The motion was brought by EFF leader Julius Malema. It relates to Didiza's decision not to oppose President Cyril Ramaphosa's urgent interdict application in the Western Cape High Court to halt the parliamentary impeachment process. EFF MP Umphile Maudwe.
1: Even against the opinions and the advice that she was given, both from her own legal opinion that she sought and from the legal opinion that was sought by the impeachment committee. After realizing that she's in a corner, she went to seek a second legal opinion, which also did not say that she must abide. With that background, that we say the speaker is not fit for office, she has put parliament into disrepute.
0: A woman and a six-month-old baby have died in a shack fire in the Wagabege informal settlement in Nomzamo near Strand. The City of Cape Town's Fire and Rescue Service spokesperson Jermaine Carrells says another woman sustained burn wounds in the fire last night.
2: The crews from Strand, Slowridge Pass and Somerset West were on scene, and by 20 past 1 the fire was extinguished. An estimated 6 structures were destroyed, leaving approximately 12 persons displaced. The South African Police Service will investigate the cause of the fire.
0: In other news, the Western Cape Portfolio of Police Oversight and Community Safety has condemned the killing of a senior police officer who had been investigating the murder of former Nasna Mayor and ANC Ward Councillor Aubrey Tsengwa. The police captain was gunned down in the early hours of this morning in a shootout with a suspect. SACP Provincial Secretary and ANC spokesperson for Police Oversight and Community Safety, Benson Ngqentu.
3: The operation conducted by the police in the early hours and the firearms recovered demonstrated the grave danger posed to our communities by criminals who possess illegal firearms. These weapons continue to fuel violent crime and place both our people and police officers at great risk. We commend the police for conducting intelligence-driven operation aimed at disrupting criminal networks and the illegal possession of firearms. We honor the sacrifice of the fallen captain.
0: Moving further afield, UN Secretary General Antonio Guterres says he's greatly alarmed by the incursion by Israeli forces into a training center that is run by the UN Agency for Palestinian Refugees in East Jerusalem. The BBC's John Donison.
4: A number of Israeli military vehicles and security personnel did a forced evacuation of the training center. And then a little later, Israel's national security minister, who's very hardline right wing, posed and did a sort of selfie sitting in the director of the training center's chair, sort of saying, look, we've taken it over.
0: A recap of your top story at this hour. The National Assembly will vote in a motion of no confidence against Speaker Thoko Didiza later today. That's it for your news on 5 Mid-Mornings. Your next bulletin will be on 5 Lunch with Nadia Romanos. For 5 News, I am Karabo Hobo.
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0: It's Acoustic Elements Break of Dawn on 5 mid-mornings. So we woke up this morning to the sad news that legendary country music icon Dolly Parton has passed away at 80. Now, even if country music wasn't necessarily your genre, it's almost impossible to talk about music history without talking about Dolly Parton. She was a songwriter, a singer, actress. She's a philanthropist and one of the most beloved figures in entertainment. For me personally, Dolly Parton was the soundtrack to Sunday afternoons growing up. I have very vivid memories of early childhood being at my grandparents' house, and my grandfather absolutely loved her music. That's how I was introduced to Dolly Parton. Her songs would be playing in the background while family gathered together, and hearing her voice today instantly takes me back to those moments. What I loved also about Dolly Parton was her ability to stay relevant across generations. A whole new audience discovered her through her special relationship with Miley Cyrus. Dolly was Miley's godmother, and many younger viewers first got to know her through her appearances on Hannah Montana. Those cameos introduced one of country music's biggest stars to an entirely new generation of fans, and she often thanked Miley Cyrus for that.
1: I got something else for you girls to wear.
2: Thanks, Aunt Dolly, but clothes aren't gonna help me now.
1: Oh, these will. If that boy won't give the tape back, we're going in after it. Undercover.
3: Ooh, I like the way she thinks.
4: And I love the way she accessorizes.
1: These boots are made for sneaking. Girls, I don't just rock, I roll.
5: Okay, let's just focus on the plan.
1: It's locked. Not for long. These nails ain't just for scratching. Like a charm, I haven't carried a house key in years.
0: It was always epic seeing her on Hannah Montana. Did you ever see any of her scenes?
6: That was actually my first time knowing of Dolly Parton. When I saw her on Hannah Montana, loved those scenes. Also, my mom, I think, used to listen to Dolly Parton. I'm not sure about my dad.
0: Yeah.
6: But it wasn't a thing in the house. But yeah, I know she used to listen to Dolly Parton.
0: I remember very well that my grandfather used to. And my mom reminded me today, this morning when we were talking, that she listened to Dolly Parton as well. And in the hours since the news broke, tributes have been pouring in from all corners of the entertainment world. Artists from different genres and different generations have been sharing their love and celebrating her incredible legacy. That's the kind of impact that Dolly Parton had, and she transcended country music and became a global cultural icon who we're never ever going to forget. Now, there's one song of hers that feels particularly fitting to remember her today. I Will Always Love You. Now, Dolly recorded the song in about 73, 74, long before Whitney Houston famously reimagined it for The Bodyguard in 1992. What I really wanted to share with you this morning is this moment between Dolly and Miley Cyrus on stage. They often perform together a number of times, and I love this particular performance because you can see that the beautiful connection between them was so, so strong. So as we remember Dolly Parton this morning, here's a little moment from Dolly and Miley performing I Will Always Love You.

0: Ah, oh, may her beautiful soul rest in peace. That was Dolly Parton and Miley Cyrus on stage together. A moment I absolutely love. And I've been loving the performances that I've been seeing all morning. Yeah. Not only of Dolly Parton, but of her with Miley in particular, because she was such a strong figure in her life.
1: 5 minute mornings.
0: 5 minute mornings with Kangabo. 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

0: Pixie Whip, dream, baby dream on 5 minute mornings with Kangabo. So, something massive has happened in my life. I have entered a new era. And that is my running era. So, I used to run a couple of years ago.
1: Oh, you did?
0: I did. And that was because I was trying to do a half marathon. The half marathon never
1: happened. How did that
0: work out? That didn't happen. Because while training, I had a running coach and everything.
1: Yeah.
0: And then I got engaged. And then I was like, yeah, I'm done with this.
1: Too much work.
0: Marathon. I wanna plan my wedding. Yes. So I never did the half marathon. But now, I want to get back into my running era. And to do that, I've decided to put in my entry for the Baldwin Run Series.
1: Nice.
0: But here's the catch. It's on the 20th of September.
1: Mm-hmm.
0: So that means I have less than a month to go.
1: Have you started training?
0: No.
1: Ma'am.
0: I haven't run in a very long time. I take walks. I go to the gym. In terms of running, I literally have not done that in years.
1: You don't run on the treadmill?
0: I walk on the treadmill.
1: Okay.
0: Literally no running Nothing. Whatsoever. But I have decided I'm going to do this race.
1: Have you decided the distance you're going
0: to
1: be doing?
0: I'm definitely doing 5 kilometers. Okay. I'm not going to go and now decide to do 21 kilometers.
1: Very beginner friendly.
0: Very beginner friendly. It's 5 kilometers. I've got under 3 weeks to go. But that means I need to start literally getting ready for it. You know, what am I eating? How do I build my fitness? So what exactly should I do in the gym? How am I going to run safely? Is it okay for somebody who hasn't run in such a long time to suddenly decide in 3 weeks I'm running this race? So what we've decided to do for Wellness Wednesday today is actually get a running coach on the line to see how I can get ready for this in time. It's Kangabo's big race. It's happening. It's 5 kilometers. I'm going to do it and I need to get ready for it in under 3 weeks. How do we do that? We're chatting to a running coach to break it down to me up next.
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3: My name is Lula Odiba. Put everything after the deep is in the dollars, because baby, you know we all about this. 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
4: Oh, I miss us too.
3: This is very nice.
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3: Oh, why are you telling people our business?
4: I didn't think it was a secret.
3: It's not. It's
4: not. Yeah, you took me out.
3: Hello, Bali. How was your weekend, darling?
4: It was very chilled, actually.

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0: Will Lindley holding the line on 5 mornings with Kakambo. So I have decided that I'm going to enter a 5-kilometer race. I've already entered it. It's the Baldwin Run Series on the 20th of September alongside other 5FM presenters and listeners. You can do it too. But the catch is I haven't entered a race in years, okay? And I've got under 3 weeks to get ready for it. So my lovely producer said, Kakambo, you can't just wake up and decide, oh, I'm going to enter a race. You need help to figure out what does your training look like for the next couple of weeks. And so we got a running coach on the line, Letlhogonolo Skhosana, who's going to help me through this. And maybe you are somebody who's never run before. You're trying to get into running. You're hopefully trying to get into a race as well. Maybe the race on the 20th. And you need a bit of help navigating that. We are in the same boat, essentially. Letlhogonolo, thank you so much for joining me this morning.
1: Thank you so much.
0: Now, for someone who is relatively new to running, or someone like myself who hasn't done a race in so long, what should I focus on in literally less than a month before the race?
1: I would say focus on consistency and getting your body used to running.
0: Okay.
1: Start slowly, building gradually. Mostly important to enjoy the process.
0: Okay.
1: And also, running is very mental, I won't lie. So you have to be mentally strong for this journey. So prepare yourself mentally, and then everything should be fine.
0: What do you mean by prepare myself mentally? Like, must I meditate before I run?
1: So like, tell yourself that I can do this, because you're running on the road.
0: Yes.
1: Your goal is to finish, but also you're running your own race.
0: Exactly. And that's the thing, right? Letlhogonolo, I'm not looking to finish first, but I also don't want to finish last.
1: You can never finish last in a marathon unless you're injured.
0: Okay, so I won't finish last.
1: Yeah, if you're well conditioned, if your training plan is good, you won't finish last.
0: Okay, so I've got about 3 weeks to go, right? And what I'm trying to figure out, what should my training look like? I get what you're saying, that I should get used to running. But now, how many times in the week should I be going out for a run? And how many times should I be focused on my strength training at the gym? Or do I not focus on my strength training at all and just focus on my run? That's what's confusing me at the moment.
1: So, since it's your first time after a while, I would say you do at least for the first week a minimum of 3 in the road, but also not focusing on 5 kilometers, like maybe doing a 2 kilometer.
0: Okay.
1: See how your body feels. At the gym, do some strength conditioning.
0: Okay.
1: Some core. And also on the I heard you run on the treadmill.
0: Yes.
1: You walk on the treadmill.
0: I walk, yes.
1: So you can do like a split, like maybe for the first 500 meters, you walk, run a good 5 minutes, walk, so that you can see how your body can handle. And also I have the treadmill on the uphill and a downhill.
0: Oh, I didn't think of the appeals. I forgot about that part. Oh my goodness. Okay, so I forgot about that part. Now, what are the biggest mistakes that first time runners make when they're preparing for a race?
1: First time, so some get it too excited. So let's say it's your first time, already on the first day of training you want to run 5 kilometers. Your body is not used to that. A lot of things can go wrong. And also, a lot of mistakes runners do is not stretching enough, warming up your muscles, preparing them that I'm actually going to run.
0: Okay.
1: They're not used to running. So you're just waking up like, yo, let me go run.
0: Yeah.
1: Something bad might happen, and then now you have an injury, you can't run anymore for the rest of the season or something.
0: Okay, so stretching before and after, right?
1: Yeah, recovery. You have to have a recovery after your run.
0: Okay, let's talk about race day, right? What should I be thinking about in terms of pacing myself, hydration, nutrition? You know, do I take it slow from the beginning? Do I just go fast one way? What happens on the 20th? you can just tell I'm an amateur runner, hey?
1: For race day, don't overthink it.
0: Okay.
1: Eat your normal meal. Don't change your meal plan, because sometimes you might react to something you intake before a race.
0: Okay.
1: Something you normally do, like a normal breakfast you have in the morning. Go in, like, prepare yourself that I'm going to enjoy. I'm going to have fun. I'm running my own pace. You start the race slow, you can see some members are going to start it very fast.
0: Yes.
1: Start it slow, build yourselves. Once you feel that you have the momentum, just go for it. And then the last kilometer, if you feel like you're not tired, that last kilometer, you can just go all out.
0: And push, okay.
1: You can push. Because you know the finish line is next to you.
0: Yes. Now, what's your biggest piece of advice for Gangabo's big race? Especially, you know, if things get a little bit tough leading up. It's only 3 weeks. I am pretty nervous about it. I mean, I haven't run in such a long time. Your biggest, you know, advice for me?
1: So what I could tell is that trust yourself.
0: Okay.
1: Trust your preparation. And remember that the race starts in your head. Run your own race, enjoy, and finish strong.
0: Ah, love that. I can do that. Run your own race at your own pace, baby. I got this.
1: Yes.
0: Little Khanolo, thank you so much. I am looking forward to my race on the 20th. It's just a 5 kilometer, but I do feel like it's important for me to prepare for it. So I'm really glad we had this conversation. And I'm sure you've also helped somebody else who's thinking of getting into running or getting back into running, and they haven't done it in a very long time. Thanks so much for taking my call, okay?
1: Thank you so much. I'm glad I could help.
0: All right. Thanks, Little Khanolo. Okay. I think I can do this.
2: I'm excited for you.
0: Thank
2: you. I think I might join you. I mean, 5 kilometers.
0: Let's do it. Send your entry. We got an email a couple of weeks ago saying, guys, if you want to do this, send your entries through. I'm going to hold you onto that. I'm going to be looking for you at the start line. Also, if you're a runner and you've got any words of wisdom for me, please, 0825505151. Tell me something.
2: Go, Karabo.
0: Tell me something. Okay, less than 3 weeks. You see me and my impulsive decisions.
2: I love it.
0: I make very impulsive decisions.
2: This is one of the best decisions you've made this year.
0: Thank you very much for that. I am looking forward to it. Gangabo's big race, 20th of September. When Yonaka comes back, I want to see if she's going to join me. I've got a feeling it's going to be a no, but we'll see.
3: Good evening, South Africa.
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0: but damn, I'm a sucker for you.
1: Rain, love is for suckers. 5 minute mornings with Karabo. Yes, I'm doing a 5K race. I've got under 3 weeks to get ready. We just spoke to a running coach giving me some advice on how I can get through that 5Ks with only 3 weeks of training.
2: Karabo, I have an advice for you for that 5 kilometer.
1: Okay.
2: I remember when I started mine about a year ago, when I started my first race, what I had in mind was have fun. Mm. If you are going to have fun, you're not even going to feel how far the race is or how long it's going to be. But just remember to have fun.
1: I like that.
2: That took me from running 5 kilometers to running 21Ks.
1: Now. Oh, wow.
2: So I know you can do it.
1: It's still such a dream of mine to do that 21Ks one day. I know I'm going to do it just one day.
3: Just one day.
1: Who knows? You know, it starts with 5K, then I'm at 10K, then I'm at 21Ks, and then one day, gang, I was running marathons. Come on. Morning.
4: Karabo. Less than what? Yes, it's not a kid's game. I forget about it. Just do whatever kilometers walking. Yeah, otherwise,
1: I knew I'm going to have haters.
3: Less than 3 weeks is not that bad. I mean, we're still in August. You could start training this week.
1: No, yeah. And I mean, I've been going to gym. Yeah.
3: It's not that bad.
1: I did a strength and conditioning class yesterday. Today, I'm hitting the treadmill.
3: Mm-hmm.
1: So, I got this.
3: You got this, girl.
1: Because he's saying I must just walk.
3: No. Don't do that. Run that 5K.
1: We'll see how it goes. Karabo's big race taking place on the 20th of September for the Baldwin Run Series. It is on.
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0: 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Loved the theme of this event. It was cool gray. Okay, and that is how people had to come in dressed, and they looked absolutely amazing. She caught up with a couple of artists, the likes of K-Matt, Baby Wits, and Dibuhle, talking about music, fashion, and what the day was like from their side. She spoke to some of the best dressed guests, where they got the inspiration, and how they put their outfits together. The full episode is now streaming on 5FM's YouTube channel. 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
0: It is Women's Month. 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
2: You know what? I was actually thinking, I'm like, I hope people come, because I know how the industry could be, you know, like, oh, no, we need men on the lineup to do whatever. But actually, it was an all-female lineup, and it's this packed, and people had so much fun, and we rocked.
0: Yes, we did.
2: Women rocked today. Yeah. So I love that so much. Oh. I love that we did it.
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0: something I want to talk about.
1: It's Madonna and Sabrina Carpenter. Bring your love on 5 Minute Mornings with Kangabo. I don't know about you, Kangabo, but I'm starving. And when I see Lula, I know it's lunchtime for
2: time
1: me.
2: Time for lunch. Yeah. Time to eat.
3: Because you know you're going to eat.
1: Oh, yeah. Yeah. So, and you're just a ray of sunshine. And
3: oh,
1: we get happy when you walk in. Yeah.
3: So happy that you get hungry, right? How, guys? Say yes. How about you? Now you make me feel like that was a weird thing to say.
1: Kind of was.
3: Okay. So shall we move on from that?
1: Yes.
3: Did you guys have pets growing up?
1: No, I didn't.
2: I did.
3: Okay.
2: I had a dog.
3: You had a dog? Yeah. What was it named?
2: The first one was Roxy, and then the second one was Sparky.
3: And I'm glad that you are the first person I'm asking this, because today we're talking about pet names that should be outlawed. We don't want to hear these pet names. And Roxy, for me, is up there in my top five.
2: Yeah, it's such a pet name.
3: Yes, sir.
1: It's very popular.
3: Dude,
2: Bobby.
3: It's like Bobby, Sporty. Danger, Sporty.
1: Yes. No, but guys.
3: None of those names anymore, guys.
1: I hear you. So, Sporty, Bobby, Sharp, right? When I go to the hood, those are the dogs I'll always hear about. But I've never met a Roxy in the hood.
2: Roxy's a bit cute. Yeah, it's acceptable. It's doable.
3: And my second question to the same topic is, what names should never be given to pets, like human names. Like Nahana, now I have a dog.
1: You do that, my dog's name will be Gillet.
3: my cat's name is Spongy. So I don't know what I'm even talking about.
1: Yeah, human names. Yeah. I know. Yeah, it's got to stay cute.
3: Have you met like human names?
1: Yes,
3: pets?
1: Yes, great. Yes.
2: I mean, your pets have a human name.
3: Yeah.
1: So, really, it's Spongy.
3: Spongy for real. Kiss Bosch.
1: You are so unserious.
3: Then we're also in the mood of giving away some money. 500 Rand on the line at school. 10 questions, 1 minute. If you get them all correct, well, you know the rest.
1: That is 5 Lunch coming up with Lula and Nadia. They'll be taking care of business all the way through till 3 p.m. today. We are out of here. We're back again tomorrow. Make sure you are tuned in tomorrow morning. And we'll do the usual. Lots and lots and lots of fun. So make sure you are right here with us. Kangabo, thank you for hanging out. I'll see you tomorrow.
2: Tomorrow, always a pleasure.
1: Okay, no flat tires and things like that, no?
2: We could decide. We're good.
1: Cheers. Have a good one.

0: school.
1: Oh, really?
0: Yes.
2: Oh, upon the replay days, yeah?
0: Yeah.
2: So 50 Cent, like Eminem, Kendrick Lamar.
0: What are the beats? Michael Jackson did a concert.
2: Okay, yeah. I was too young.
3: We were both young.
2: I'm telling you about Doja Cat and Rihanna. You're telling me about Michael Jackson concerts. Come on.
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0: Matlala testifies on former KZN Hawks head and new research on the best way to quit smoking. Good afternoon. For 5 News, I'm Nadia Romanis. Alleged criminal kingpin Vusimusi Katmatlala has testified that he did not disclose his relationship with former KZN Hawks head Lesecha Senona because the matter is under investigation. Matlala is continuing his testimony at the Madlanga Commission of Inquiry. He's being questioned by evidence leader Advocate Adila Hasim.
1: But for now, why don't you tell me in your own words what it is that's under investigation?
2: My conduct with General Senona, so I wouldn't know what are they investigating. They just said corruption, a couple of things which I wouldn't know exactly which part are they going to concentrate on.
0: Western Cape police have confiscated drugs worth an estimated 11 million rand and arrested a suspect at Rivier Sonder End in the Overberg. The police's Ndake Gwala says the suspect was apprehended on the N2 last night.
3: The members were doing vehicle stop and searches at about 25 minutes to 11. They stopped a black Nissan Tita, and in the boot of the vehicle, police found 87 packets of Mandrax tablets, 16 packets of uncut crystal meth, and 2 blocks of cocaine. A 37-year-old foreign national male was arrested for possession of drugs. Once charged, he will make his first court appearance before the Caledon Magistrates Court.
0: The DA says it will vote against a motion to remove National Assembly Speaker Thoko Didiza. The motion of no confidence was tabled by EFF leader Julius Malema. DA parliamentary leader George Michalakis.
4: Of course, we do not agree with everything that the Speaker has done up to now. There are many things that we have been critical of, but we do feel that a motion of no confidence is a much too drastic step. The DA has also met with the Speaker and put on the table a string of issues that we would like to see her help address, and we do think that she needs to be given the opportunity to first set that right.
0: A new analysis suggests that smokers wanting to quit the habit have a better chance if they use nicotine vapes rather than patches or gums. A review by a British group of experts also found that use of e-cigarettes was more successful than support programs. The BBC's Hugh Pym.
5: Health officials say smoking tobacco is much worse for your health than vaping. This review of e-cigarette use supports this view. The authors found that 6 in 100 smokers gave up after using nicotine replacement therapies such as gums and patches, but of those who vaped, 10 in 100 quit. The review said while vaping to quit wasn't risk-free, there was no evidence of increased serious harm, though more research was needed.
0: The top story at 12 o'clock, alleged criminal kingpin Vusimusi Katmatlala has testified that he did not disclose his relationship with former KZN Hawks head Lesecha Senona because the matter is under investigation.
6: Flight attendants, prepare for takeoff, please.
7: For the thousands in attendance, ladies and gentlemen,

0: When you know you're hearing the horn, you know what time it is. Five Lunch with Lula Odiba. Put everything after the divas and the dollars, cause baby, you know we all about the shmoney, money, money. I'm too cool with it, Nadia. Too cool with
1: too
0: it.
1: Cool.
0: Nadia Roman is also in the cut. How you doing?
1: I'm good. How you doing?
0: Good. It's hump day and I'm feeling good. The sun is out, guys. We are fully within spring.
1: It's so nice.
0: We are fully within spring. And I know like the first 2 weeks of September will show us flames because it tends to get like really rainy and cold during that time. But I'm just happy to be here. Every day I've been wearing shorts and a short sleeve shirts. Do you know how nice that is? When last did you see my tattoos?
1: I saw a tattoo that I didn't never notice before the other day. And I was like, what is happening?
0: Showing skin again.
1: Yes.
0: And yeah, we're with you till 3 in the afternoon as per usual. Today I want to talk about pet names. Some of the ones that should be banned because we've heard them too many times. It's the year 2027 next year. I'll be damned if I see another XYZ dog named XYZ. Also, pets that are named human names. Like my my little cat.
1: Yes.
0: People complain. But I'm sure you know someone who has a pet, a dog or a cat that is named Kimberly.
1: Oh, interesting.
0: Crazy. Also, we're in the mood of giving away some money in the last hour of the show. It's called Schooled. 10 questions, 1 minute. We just had a look at them. I think it's pretty winnable.
1: Yeah, we had a lot of fun.
0: We had a lot of fun testing ourselves. So if you want this money to happen,

0: Lula and Nas, Monday to Friday, 12 to 3. Yeah. So, Nads, we always talking about our cats.
1: We are.
0: Because we love them so much.
1: Yes.
0: And I'm sure we have plenty of lunatics who are pet lovers as well. Because it's an extension of yourself. I mean, my cat is my baby just as much as yours is.
1: 100%.
0: There are parents out there who are fur moms and dads. This one is for you. But I have a bone to pick. Ironically. I have a bone to pick with dog owners who have like these specific dog names that need to come to an end as far as pets.
1: Or cat owners.
0: And cat owners, yeah, yeah. Right? Like for a cat, mittens, please. Please, just because the legs of the paws and the claws are a different color now.
1: Or socks. Mittens.
0: Mittens or socks. Socks, please. For dogs, Fluffy, Roxy, Max, Sporty, Danger, please.
1: Snowy.
0: That's enough. Please, can that thing come to an end? And then you also have pet owners who give their pets ridiculous names. I am one of them. And to be fair, I didn't actually name Swash. So Swash is...
1: Oh, you didn't?
0: No. I was looking for a name. One of my friends, like my longtime friend, came into the house and just named her. And then he just said, this looks like a Sibongile, which is a very human name.
1: How does a cat look like a Sibongile? Huh? How?
0: He said it's giving Sibongile. And now my cat has a very human name. And every time someone wants to meet Sposh, they do a double take. What you say the name is? Sposh. As in Sibongile. I'm like, yes, because it's an odd name for a pet.
1: I will say, though, Sposh sounds cute. It doesn't sound like a human... person's
0: yeah.
1: name.
0: Yeah, like Matidiso. Matidiso as a cat.
1: You're not like Malcolm. Malcolm, come over here. Come
0: here, David. Don't give pets human names. So my question is, it's got two levels. What dog or cat name do you no longer want to see? And also tell us about the most ridiculous dog or cat name you've come across. Let us know on WhatsApp.
1: 082-550-5151.
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0: what dog or cat name do you no longer want to see? And also, we want you to tell us about the most ridiculous dog or cat name you've ever come across. Now, the lunatics are standing with both feet up tall to tap into this conversation. I want to be surprised and shocked and like also in dismay. What's up?
1: What's up, guys? So the one dog name I am sick and tired of hearing is Tyson. Like, we get it, bro. Especially Rottweilers named Tyson.
0: Yeah.
1: We get it. Mm-hmm. You think your dog is tough. You think everything's tough. It's not that deep, bro. Give it a cute name. A more unsuspecting name. A Rottweiler with a cute name. That's pretty cool.
2: Shut
3: that's
2: up,
3: true.
2: Siobhan.
3: Imagine you're like, Bubbles is just nearby.
0: Yo, that's
3: and
0: a
3: then
0: Bubbles.
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0: Hello.
4: My late dog was called D.O.G.
0: Oh, that's a cute name.
4: D.O.G.
0: Oh, D.O.G. Ah, yeah.
4: Slow that down. Once
0: I thought it was D.O.G.
4: D.O.G.

0: OG.
1: No, girl.
0: Dog. My dog
1: No.
0: was called Dog.
2: Oh, shit.
0: My current dog is called Marge, which is very much an old human name. But I love The Simpsons. And I've always wanted a teeny tiny dog to be called Marge. So Marge is in charge.
2: That's so
0: That's
2: funny.
0: why. Have a great day, guys.
1: Thank you, Genevieve, for that voice note. What's up?
3: Hey, 5FM. So I was just listening to you guys about pet names on the radio, and one of my close friends, she actually named her cat Busisiwe, and we all used to call her Busi for short. And it just so happened that her future mom-in-law, her name is also Busisiwe, so
1: Wow.
3: that was
2: Of
3: actually
2: course
3: quite a
2: it
3: funny
2: is.
3: one. She didn't realize
1: As
3: it at the
1: humans
3: time
1: as
3: when she was
1: kids.
3: naming her cat, because she only started dating this guy a bit later on, but it was pretty hilarious. I've got two dogs. I've named them Leo and Kai.
1: Oh.
3: And yeah, I'm not in favor of fluffy and cuddles and all of that, but look, sometimes it just goes with your pets, because sometimes they're super fluffy and the name just fits. But yeah, that's just my opinion. Enjoy and have a great day.
1: Thank you.
2: Cute.
1: Dude, do you see how human Busisiwe is? That even your mother-in-law's, that's your mother-in-law. Imagine, like, I'm trying to introduce myself to my mother-in-law. They come to my house, then they ask me, what's your cat name? Y'all share a name.
2: Imagine. Pussy, get off the
1: Busi! Keep sending your voice notes, only 255051.

0: What a vibey song. Aye. They say it was better off without you. Dog names that we are certainly better off without because they are overly used and it's just enough. It's enough now. WhatsApp is where we ask for your responses. What up, Kai?
1: Good afternoon, 5FM. So my cat has a normal name. Her name is Sophie. My friend's cat has an interesting name. His name is Rachmaninoff. And the most intriguing name I've ever seen someone name a pet was another friend had a dog called Doctor. Doctor Dog. Love you guys. Bye.
0: Love you too. And that is crazy.
2: Rachmaninoff.
0: What is even that? Darren.
3: Hey, 5 team. Thank you for an awesome show.
0: Thank you.
3: So the name that I would not like to hear again on a dog or a cat is Spot. That is so cliche. It's a terrible name. And then I've got a friend who has got a burble and he has named the dog Dude. It is the funniest thing. You go to the beach and he'll shout, "Hey, dude!" And every single bloke on the beach turns around and has a look. It is the funniest thing you'll ever experience.
2: That's amazing.
3: Anyway, thanks for an awesome show. And nearly weekend.
0: Happy Wednesday.
4: Oh, Zomosha Kakulu. Romanos. How are you guys? How are you guys?
0: Good.
4: Oh, guys. How can someone give a dog a name Spooky? Guys, there's Spooky chips that we're buying there in the stores. Then we've got a Spooky. Come on.
0: Oh, Spooky. Okay, what's up, Nikki?
5: Hello, it is. So I heard the story somewhere, and I can't remember where. I don't know if somebody told me or if I heard it somewhere else. She went to spend the night. She rented a B&B, Airbnb for the evening. And when she got there, she was told by the owner that, please, Kevin likes to come into your room. If he starts licking you, just chase him out and just let me know. I'll make sure he doesn't come back. And she was horrified. She goes, Kevin, why is Kevin coming into my room to lick me? And she started off. She said, no, Kevin was her dog. So I thought, yeah, that's a very human name for a dog.
0: But do you see where the problems begin?
2: At least introduce them first.
0: Kevin is going to come in here. Oh, what do you mean? Yo, Kamel, what's up?
6: Good afternoon. Good afternoon, Lula and Nadia.
0: Hey,
6: this thing of pet's name is getting bad, man. It's bad. It's worse now. Because I remember last year, I was at my house, you know. So this lady was passing by. And she's busy shouting the name Kabelo, Kabelo. To the dog. I thought she's talking to me. Then I said, what? What are you saying? She said, no, it's my dog, Kabelo. This is bad, man. Really bad. It's not good. It must stop.
0: Bro! It's Kabelo is such a common name. Never in 100 years did I ever think that you'd share a name with a dog.
2: That's so funny.
0: Kabelo, Kabelo! Woo woo woo! Ah. Thank you all for your voice notes. We'll do it again tomorrow. Coming up next, the Daily Music Pick.
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0: 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Saturday at 4 p.m., Bournemouth take over Everton in the Premier League live on S3. And the MTN 8 semi-final second legs are also live on SABC 1. Sekhukhune United face Orlando Pirates, followed on Sunday by Mamelodi Sundowns against Golden Arrows. 4 massive fixtures. 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

0: remember this one. It's called Sunday Best. Haven't heard this one in a hot minute. Who knows?
1: Nice.
0: What a nice one. Feeling blessed, never stressed. Got that sunshine on my Sunday best. Nice and easy on a Wednesday. Indie music.

Zebra and Giraffe with Won't Break Down. It was released in November the 13th in 2015 as the lead track of a 5-track slow motion EP. And also, it stands as one of the band's final major releases before their formal disbandment, which actually happened the next year in March, marking a very powerful late chapter in their catalog. It goes up against the local jazz.

0: You know we love this one. His real name is Buhle Kayika. And he's so internationally coded that I really, really love it. I hope he wins today. So submit your vote and let's see who takes it.
1: 082-550-5151.
0: And if it were up to you,
1: Buhle G.
0: Let's go.
2: Mr. D. D is for...
3: Durban, the promenade is calling and the purple wave is taking over the East Coast. It's time to lace up for the Hollywood Bets Durban 10km road race on Sunday, 30 August. 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

0: Wednesdays belong to indie music, at least on the Daily Music Pick. We had two songs, Zebra and Giraffe versus Bushle G with Take Me Home. Already a couple of texts voting for the local song with Bushle G. Here is Isimo. What's up?
1: You girls, this is a tough one. Buchleka and Zebra and Giraffe. Oi, and but I'll go with Zebra.
0: Thank you for that voice note, Ati. Gugu, what do you think?
2: Take me home, Nadia.
3: Yes.
2: I'm sorry for singing.
3: Shame, don't be sad.
2: I just love you guys. I'm sorry.
0: No,
2: I'm sorry.
0: Don't
2: but
0: be
2: just,
0: sad.
2: Please pay Bushle G.
0: Take me home. Cuckoo! Don't cuckoo, cuckoo. All the votes are pointing this direction. So Zubin, Bushle G, and Paul Timich would take me home.

0: Gunna and Wizkid with Forever Be Mine. Just like that, it's 1 in the afternoon, it's lunchtime. Here are your news with Nuds.
1: Run that mad turbo.
2: Matlala testifies about his relationship with former KZN Hawkshead, and WFP warns of deepening hunger crisis amid funding shortfall. Good afternoon for 5 News, I'm Nadia Romanis. Alleged crime kingpin Vusimusi Kat Matlala has testified that former KZN Hawks head Lesecha Senona gave him 20,000 rand in December 2024 after police raided his home and seized his cell phones. He's answering questions about his relationship with Senona after initially invoking his right against self-incrimination when questioned about their relationship. Matlala also says Senona undertook to find out more about the raid, but never returned with any information.
3: And I told him that, listen, they even took my phones. I cannot even make transaction. I even borrowed money from him.
4: Yes.
3: And yes. I remember that day he gave me 20,000 rands.
2: The Northwest Education MEC, Desbo Mohono, has condemned the fatal stabbing of a grade 10 learner from Ikatisong Secondary School in Letlabile Township near Brits. Preliminary information received by the school indicates that the learner had allegedly been involved in disagreements with another learner since the previous week. It's further alleged that the two encountered each other outside the school where the deceased was allegedly stabbed. Department spokesperson Mercy Mokhatle.
5: The department received a report that a 16-year-old learner had allegedly been stabbed in Letlabile Township. Sadly, the learner had passed away following a stab wound to the neck. MEC Dr. Desbo Mohono conveyed her deepest condolences to the learner's family and the entire Ikatisong Secondary School community. The department will provide the necessary psychosocial support.
2: The boxing fraternity, friends and family of fallen world boxing champion Zolani Lastborn Tete have gathered at the Orient Theatre in Kugompo City in the Eastern Cape for his memorial service. Tete, who was shot dead outside his home in Dansane last Friday, has been remembered as a disciplined boxer and a remarkable athlete who made his mark both locally and internationally. Boxing South Africa COO Mandla Nhlanganiso.
6: Talent goes with hard work. That's what Zolani was all about. Even during his time that he was on the layoff for 4 years, you could see Zolani busy at the gym. You could see Zolani, you know, doing road work. You could see Zolani giving his all, imparting his knowledge to other upcoming young boxers. So Zolani did us proud.
2: And the World Food Programme has warned that escalating conflicts and shrinking funding are driving global hunger to crisis levels, leaving aid agencies close to having nothing to give at all. Acting Executive Director Carl Skau said nearly 300 million people were acutely food insecure, triple the level 6 years ago, while WFP received only 40% of the funding it needed last year.
7: Food security and national security is linked. Food security and stability is linked. And so if the world does not wake up to where we're heading now, we risk seeing more instability further down the road. As I said in my opening remarks, a family who don't have food on the table only have three choices. It's starve, it's move, or it's rebel. And that goes then far beyond, of course, the humanitarian consequences.
2: The top story at 1 o'clock, alleged crime kingpin Vusimusi Kat Matlala has testified that former KZN Hawks head Lesecha Senona gave him 20,000 rand in December 2024 after police raided his home and seized his cell phones.
8: The women who move us
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0: Can I get a witness? 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
0: Amplified by 5FM. When last did you catch a vibe? Like, have you been out lately?
1: It's not important.
0: Has that ship sailed, like the club and all of that?
1: No, I don't really go clubbing.
0: What about
1: these
0: bars?
1: Days. Bars, pubs.
0: Okay. We're still outside.
1: Daytime things as well. I like
0: those kinds of vibes. If I hosted like a party where we all wear like red, would you come?
1: Why wouldn't I? Because it's red.
0: And it starts at 10 p.m.
1: I would come for a bit. If I go out, believe me, I'm going out.
0: Okay.
1: So I'm not going to go for a get ready and go through all of that.
0: Like,
1: just to show face for 10 minutes. Like, I will stay there.
0: So the vibe will be checked.
1: Yeah, yeah, yeah.
0: Indeed.

0: Marcus Graham with You Times 3. We got Kirsten in the cut. How you doing? Happy Wednesday.
1: Happy hump day to you, ladies. Yes. How's it going today?
0: Pretty good. I'm feeling very competitive today. I have a feeling that I might actually win a State of Five Nation today.
1: Oh, and what is giving you that feeling so far?
0: I just don't know. I'm feeling confident.
1: Okay. I do believe that Nadia's got two on you at the moment, hey?
0: Why did you?
2: But I'm not feeling confident today.
0: Yes!
2: I don't know what's happening.
1: So yes. Very much like the Springboks, Lula, this is an all or nothing kind of day for you.
0: Yeah.
1: You've got to take it all.
0: If I lose today, I lose for the week.
1: Exactly. Okay.
0: Take one for the team, Nads.
2: No
0: Come
2: pressure.
0: On.
2: No, I will always put my best foot forward.
0: Well, what are we doing today?
1: So, of course, as you ladies know, our theme for this week is wrong jobs, wrong situations. So every day you guys are getting a different job and then a different situation to go into it. For today, you ladies are going to be flight attendants.
0: Oh.
1: And your situation that you are going to be put into is introducing your dysfunctional family to a new partner.
0: Oh, hey. I like that. Bing, boom.
1: Exactly. And keep your arms and legs inside the vehicle
0: and
1: at all times.
0: The delivery has to be just like this.
1: I would love that, yes.
0: Oh, okay. Nice. Cool. I'm going to give us 5 minutes. Is that good?
2: Thanks.
0: Let's get it.

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1: Peaceful, I was praying, I was hoping that you could come see me now.
0: The make or break day for State of 5 Nation, especially for me. Naz, you've taken the wins for the entire week, Monday and Tuesday, so I definitely have to win today's one.
2: Okay.
0: And we are impersonating certain career paths. Today we're flight attendants, but what we are flight attending is a little bit different to the typical job. Today, we are introducing our dysfunctional family members to our partners.
2: Yeah.
0: It does make sense, right?
2: Yep.
0: Okay, let me open up my notes where I wrote mine.
2: Are you going to go first?
0: Let me go first. Let me just do it. All right. Are you ready?
2: Ready, let's go.
0: Good afternoon. Okay, well, I'm just channeling it. Bing, boom. Welcome aboard. Okay, sharp. Good afternoon, welcome aboard, and special welcome to my partner. You probably should have taken the bus. To my left, my mother. She's security. She will scan you head to toe and decide if you're good enough in 0.5 seconds. She's also really, really disappointed that I didn't end up with a man, so you're already fighting for your life here. Across from her, my father. He decided to show up now. 20 years missing in action, and he's 50, divorced again, and buying motorbikes and calling it quote-unquote healing. We call him our delayed baggage, showed up late and nobody claimed him. If you look over to row 3, my brother, 27, 3 kids, 0 goals. He was supposed to be the next Ronaldo and now he's just the Ronaldo of unprotected nighttime Olympics. Still posts his high school highlights like we didn't see how it all ended. And in the very back, my auntie. Lungs are clinically finished, diagnosed on paper, and still treats cigarettes like oxygen. If you see smoke in the cabin, it's not the engine, it's her. We're about to take off, so keep your expectations low and your seatbelt tight. Thank you.
2: Oh, that's so good. Well done.
0: All right, you ready?
2: Okay. Steve, welcome aboard my family. Settle in, because it's going to be a long journey. That's my mother in seat 1A. She'll be conducting a full background check before we reach cruising altitude. Beside her is my father. Do expect some turbulence coming from his direction, especially in the initial stages of the flight. Please remain calm, keep your seatbelt fastened, and avoid eye contact. My little sister is over there with the puke bag. She doesn't like new people, so just give her some time. For your safety, our emergency exits are located through the back door just past the kitchen or through the sliding door to your left. Here's a tiny cool drink for the meantime. Can I get you something to eat? We have beef or chicken. Thank you for choosing to fly with us. We hope you enjoy your visit.
0: 0825505151. Which one are you voting for? Good job. That was really good.
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6: come

0: Brandon Ora with Run Boy. What a powerful song.
1: Right?
0: I feel like I'm levitating.
1: Yeah.
0: Here's a recap of State of Five Nation. Today, we are impersonating flight attendants and we're introducing our toxic family members to our new partner. Good afternoon. Welcome aboard. And special welcome to my partner. You probably should have taken the bus. To my left, my mother. She's security. She will scan you head to toe and decide if you're good enough in 0.5 seconds. She's also really, really disappointed that I didn't end up with a man, so you're already fighting for your life here. Across from her, my father. He decided to show up now. 20 years missing in action, and he's 50, divorced again, and buying motorbikes and calling it quote-unquote healing. We call him our delayed baggage, showed up late and nobody claimed him. If you look over to row three, my brother, 27, three kids, zero goals. He was supposed to be the next Ronaldo and now he's just the Ronaldo of unprotected nighttime Olympics. Still posts his high school highlights like we didn't see how it all ended. And in the very back, my auntie. Lungs are clinically finished, diagnosed on paper, and still treats cigarettes like oxygen. If you see smoke in the cabin, it's not the engine, it's her. We're about to take off, so keep your expectations low and your seatbelt tight. Thank you.
2: Steve, welcome aboard my family. Settle in, because it's going to be a long journey. That's my mother in seat 1A. She'll be conducting a full background check before we reach cruising altitude. Beside her is my father. Do expect some turbulence coming from his direction, especially in the initial stages of the flight. Please remain calm, keep your seatbelt fastened, and avoid eye contact. My little sister is over there with the puke bag. She doesn't like new people, so just give her some time. For your safety, our emergency exits are located through the back door just past the kitchen or through the sliding door to your left. Here's a tiny cool drink for the meantime. Can I get you something to eat? We have beef or chicken. Thank you for choosing to fly with us. We hope you enjoy your visit.
0: 1A to your left. Yo! All right, my lunatics, what's up?
3: Hey, Papa Fim Lunch. Happy Wednesday.
0: Happy Wednesday, Cassie.
3: I hope you guys are having a super day. Those were both absolutely incredible, but today my vote is going to Lula.
0: Yes!
3: Sorry, Nods. Still love you, though. Lots of love to both of you. Have a good day. Bye.
0: Thank you, Cassie.
1: Well done.
0: In 1A.
4: Lula, you definitely take this one today. Definitely. The delayed baggage was like amazing. Well done.
1: It was funny.
0: Did you see that?
1: I did.
0: I was working real hard. I'm like, I'm not going to lose another day.
1: You gave
0: today.
1: It everything today.
0: Vishal, what's up?
5: Lula for the win.
0: Yes! Lula for the win. Thank you. Thank you.
1: You did it today.
0: Ding dong. All right. So I'm still in the game.
1: You are.
0: But I still need to win tomorrow.
1: Oh, I could...
0: But if I can't compete on Friday if you win tomorrow.
1: Right, I see.
0: Yeah, so...
1: Winner takes all then.
0: Thank you.

0: So we are in the clear and out of the woods as far as electricity goes. And before, I'd be like, I don't even want to jinx it by talking about load shedding and when last it happened. And as Eskom has overcorrected the problem, apparently, of having too little electricity, apparently now we have too much electricity. And it can be a problem, Nuts. How, you may ask? So it's a combination of having more power plants available and other power sources such as renewable energy, like solar. You have solar, right?
1: Yes,
0: I do. That all of that power is coming in, and it means that there's more power to go around. However, our electricity grid is still really, really old, and it requires maintenance. So that gives us like a risk of not sustaining all of this power, from the new power that we have to the renewable energy,
1: yes,
0: like solar. Now, they have a solution. The solution, however, is still going to cause a problem. Do you know what an AI data center is?
1: Is that not why there was a story a while back where we were told to stop saying like thank you to AI or something, because yes, it created a whole lot more work at this AI data center?
0: Yeah.
1: Is it there?
0: It's exactly what that is. They have these centers that are filled with like computers where they just use up so much energy and water just trying to keep the AI going. Mm. And apparently they want to build two in South Africa. Now, the problem is that they use up a lot of electricity and a lot of water. So the reason why Eskom is thinking about building AI centers near some of these power plants is because then all of this excess electricity that they don't know what to do with will be then utilized by these AI centers. But then in the long run, these AI data centers are going to cause a ripple effect, like global warming, overheating, and just noise pollution.
1: Like a bit of a vicious cycle?
0: You know what I'm saying? But it is their solution for now to kind of drain the overflowing power. So I'm thinking we give Eskom their flowers, because on the one hand, we don't have load shedding anymore and we're living our best lives. But then we still have so many problems. So this is a real change of tone for Eskom. For that reason, we are going to have a fines meeting for our power utilities, awarding silly games with silly prizes.
1: Okay.
0: That comes up after this.
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3: It is Women's Month. 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
0: When last did you get two New Year's Eve tickets at the price of one? 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

0: lunatic, it's that time, nuts. It's that time. We're giving silly awards, and today's edition is ESCOM 2026. Woo-hoo! Now, the Bright Spark Award, and now it's awarded to the person who took up what everyone called a made-up job. He actually has managed to make a notable difference, actually, in overcorrecting from rolling blackouts to too much electricity. This one goes to our Minister of Electricity, Kgosietshu Ramakgopa. Now, in the Slowpoke Award, it goes to the admin staff for not collecting municipal payments when they should have. Now, the massive backlog now means that whilst we have more power plants online, no grid to transport that electricity still causes a problem. Yeah, to the staff, you gotta do better. Maybe next year you'll get a better award. All right, now the last category is called 99 problems, because with every year we face a different problem. Now there's a story about fishers' nuts.
1: Yes, we have a whole new problem. So this award goes out to the people who get to clear out the fish who are dying because of alleged herpes virus off the coast of the Cape. So basically, a whole buildup of dead sardines has appeared along the west coast and the southwest coast, likely due to the herpes virus outbreak. And Eskom has halved its output from one of two units at the Kuiberg plant near Cape Town due to these fish, because a cooling pump automatically turned off due to the buildup of marine material in the seawater intake area.
0: Oh, yes! So yeah, 99 problems goes out to the people who get to clear out the fish who are dying because of herpes off the coast of the Cape. But I feel like the one that we should take most seriously, I know it's silly awards, but Kgosietshu Ramakgopa, all of us dissed us. We said it was a made-up job, but you made it shake, my boy.
2: Straight up.

0: 천원.
1: We're back.
2: Back to the hits. The vibe is unreal. 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
1: 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Let's go.

0: Are you in the mood of making 500 bucks? You can earn it on Schooled. 10 questions, 1 minute, one winner. Just type us the word Schooled on WhatsApp or 25505151. It's Lil Nas X with Panini.
1: Western Cape police probe Neisner shootout and Matala questioned about his relationship with former KZN Hawkshead. Good afternoon for 5 News. I'm Nadia Romanos. Western Cape Police Commissioner Sizakhele Dyantyi says investigations are at a crucial stage following this morning's shootout between police and a suspect in Neisner, which left a policeman dead as well as the suspect. Police were following up on leads into the recent deaths of Neisner's former mayor, Aubrey Tengwa, and two others when the shootout occurred at Seven Dalan informal settlement. Dyantyi explains.
2: There was a shootout that took place where the suspect shot at the police and the police returned fire. In that process, we then have one of our members fatally wounded as well as the suspect. We managed to recover two firearms within the suspect's possession, which were then busy for the purpose of investigation.
1: Alleged crime kingpin Vusimusi Katmatlala has testified that former KZN Hawkshead Lesecha Senona gave him 20,000 rand in December 2024 after police raided his home and seized his cell phones. He was answering questions at the Madlanga Commission in Pretoria about his relationship with Senona. Matlala also said Senona undertook to find out more about another raid, which took place at his home in the same month, but never returned with any information.
3: And I told him that, listen, they even took my phones. I cannot even make transaction. I even borrowed money from him.
4: Yes.
3: Yes. I remember that day he gave me 20,000 rands.
1: South Africa and Brazil are looking to deepen their strategic partnership with cooperation on trade, critical minerals, energy and reform of global institutions high on the agenda. International Relations Minister Ronald Lamola says the two countries must work together to ensure Africa and the Global South benefit from their natural resources.
5: Our countries are well pleased to advance a different model, one in which the minerals that power a green future also power industrialization, skills development, technological exchange and prosperity in our own societies. Our countries have not hesitated to use their voice and soft power to call attention to the challenges and crises bedeviling countries of the Global South.
1: And Brazil's Foreign Minister, Mauro Vieira, says his country wants to deepen cooperation with South Africa in trade, health, agriculture, science and technology.
6: Brazil is prepared to deepen exchange with South Africa in this area, including through cooperation on vaccine production, technological development and the strengthening of local health manufacturing capacities. This is an area in which our countries can contribute to greater health security in the Global South.
1: The top story at 2 o'clock, Western Cape Police Commissioner Sizakhele Dyantyi says investigations are at a crucial stage following this morning's shootout between police and a suspect in Neisner, which left a policeman dead as well as the suspect. Young Amjoli will have more news at 3.
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0: if this is the future of music, then we're certainly in safe hands. Nanette Mash Beats and Christa. Whew, this one is called Taking Me Places, 10 minutes after 2 p.m. Welcome to the third and final hour of the show. It's 5 Lunch with Lula and Nats. All right, we're putting one listener's general knowledge to the ultimate test. It's called Schooled, and that's coming up soon. So it's 10 questions in 60 seconds and a 500 Rand cash prize on the line. But there's no room for lucky guesses, so you need to get a perfect 10 out of 10 to take home the money. So you know what to do. Dial us up.
1: 082-550-5151. We live

0: Out of the Blue with Punctual, another day, another dollar. And that's what Younger's hoping to win today. 500 rand, not dollars, because, whoa,
1: yo,
0: in this economy, damn. Hello, Younger, how are you doing?
2: I'm good, thanks. How are you?
0: We're doing good. You know the vibes. You know the vibes, brother. Where are you calling from today?
2: I'm calling from Kugombo City.
0: Nice. Let's go. So what would you... Do you think your general knowledge is like really... Is it exceptional? Is it average?
2: I think it's up there. Yeah, it's...
0: Did you say it's exceptional?
2: Yes, I did.
0: Oh, okay.
1: All right.
0: Well, let's see if you can walk away with this 500 bucks. You know the rules. There's 10 questions in 60 seconds. You have to get 10 out of 10. So let's hope even your lucky guesses are correct, okay?
2: I will do my best.
0: All right, we begin in 3, 2, 1, Lego.
1: Younger, who wrote Long Walk to Freedom?
2: Nelson Rolihlahla Mandela.
1: How many planets are there in our solar system?
2: There's 8.
1: What is the primary gas found in the Earth's atmosphere?
2: It's oxygen.
1: In which country would you find the Taj Mahal?
2: India.
1: Which war took place in South Africa from 1880 to 1881?
2: My guess would be that...
1: Guess.
2: Wait. Anglo-Boer War.
1: Which well-known country singer passed away yesterday at age 80?
2: Dolly Parton.
1: Which novel opens with the famous line, "It was the best of times, it was the worst of times"?
2: Can you go to the next question?
0: Unfortunately, time is up. Oh, yes, man. You performed so well. If only you had more time. With this game, you got to answer as quickly as possible. So I'm going to bring in our producer, Kirsten, to kind of tell us how that went out. Kirsten, you were keeping score for us, right?
3: I was indeed. And I have to say, it was a respectable show.
0: It was a respectable effort for sure.
3: Yeah. Exactly. It was a pass mark. Younger, you got 5 out of 10.
0: Oh, yay! Yay!
1: But you only got...
2: disappointed in myself.
1: Younger, you only got 7 questions, so you only got 2 wrong.
0: Yes, and...
2: Yeah, if only I had more time.
0: Yeah, so the question that you got incorrect is... the question was, what is the primary gas found in the Earth's atmosphere? You said oxygen. The answer is...
1: Nitrogen.
2: Okay.
0: And you are right about the war that took place between 1880 and 1881. It was the Anglo-Boer War. And the last one was number 7, which was?
1: The novel. It opens with the famous line, "It was the best of times, it was the worst of times." And that is A Tale of Two Cities by Charles Dickens.
2: Okay.
0: Well, you learned something today, innit?
2: I did.
0: Oh,
2: I did.
0: Shame. Well, you sound so... Younger. Bro, don't sound so sad, Younger.
1: You did well.
2: Okay.
0: Do you have any shout outs before I let you go, bro?
2: I'd like to say hi to my former King Youngstown.
0: Yeah, okay. Shout out, bro. I'm sure they heard you. He's making me so sad. He's so bummed.
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0: on now my skin.
1: Remember when we were younger and our parents would scold us and say, so if your friend jumps in the fire, you're going to follow them?
2: Yeah, and then you say, no.
1: But then you got you got into trouble because you did something and they ask you why you did it. It's because John did it. Yeah. And then that question comes about. Unfortunately, I've got some bad news about what happened in Ireland over the weekend. 5 teenagers and 2 policemen died because of a trend that these kids were doing. It's where they filmed themselves driving backwards on a highway.
2: Do you know how dangerous.
1: It's so dangerous that now lives have been lost as well. It happened over the weekend. And I know the government that side in Ireland is forcing all these social media platforms to kind of remove all of these content pieces that these kids have been doing of them reversing on the road and ultimately crashing. Because it's become a trend that side, and it's a very, very dangerous trend to follow. And we've spoken about this before, Nads. Trends

0: back in the day that were really, really dangerous. Before social media, I remember we spoke about mixing cough mixture and soda, benzene, all of those crazy things that we used to do when we were younger. And now the only difference is that it's moving onto social media. What other concerning things take place on social media that reflect in day-to-day culture? It does not have to be as tragic as this story that I'm reading to you that has happened in Ireland, but just new things that have been normalized on social media that are reflecting in real life that you just feel like is taking us backwards as a society.
1: Yeah, like what is happening here? I think mine is very lighthearted compared to this story.
0: Tragic one, yeah.
1: But I've noticed being at airports and even just like a grocery store, honestly, the amount of influencers who are in full glam and beautiful, fancy outfits.
0: Don't get us wrong.
1: Don't get me wrong. Yeah, you look amazing. But it just makes you feel like going to the airport in your comfy clothes and being, you know, I mean, you're traveling. So I'm just like, how are you traveling in full glam and fancy outfits that are obviously very clearly uncomfortable for hours on end, and yet I don't know.
0: You're going to be seated.
1: It feels like pressure to look good all the time.
0: And I've definitely tapped into that pressure myself.
1: Like, it's become less normal to just, I don't know, go to the store in your slacks and flip-flops.
0: Yep.
1: Because now everyone's got cameras and everyone's filming and everyone looks good.
0: They're going to ask you, what are those?
1: Ew, did you just roll it a bit?
0: Do you see what I'm saying? That's a really good point. Similar to going to a restaurant on a date. Now you can't... The waiter will bring the food and then you're telling them, please, can you just remove this? I just need to take this picture. You're making the waiter's job tough. The person that's here to come see you for a date now has to wait for you to take this picture, post it with a caption. And then now maybe you guys are even on the first date, nah? And this person might be one of those social media influencers. They're asking you to put your hand. They're giving you direction on where to put your hand placement. All of this just for social media. New things that have been normalized in our social lives because of social media. Tap into the conversation. 0825505151. What other concerning things do social media encourage in like normal societal life in 2026?

0: Samba with Homewrecker on Five Lunch Nuts. We're having quite the discussion about social media and how it's like shaping society because of like some of the trends and what they're normalizing there, that our reality is actually shifting. And we were asking our lunatics, what are some of the things that are annoying you that are shaping real society in real time? Now, this lunatic says, "Hi, Five Lunch. I love your show. I think one social media trend that has gone way too far is the quote unquote perfect new mom influencer lifestyle. You see moms looking completely glammed, exercising almost immediately, keeping a spotless house, making perfect meals, and somehow having everything together with a newborn." She says, "As a new mom, I think it creates so much unrealistic standards. The reality is that some days you're exhausted, your routine is completely different, and you're just getting through the day, and caring for your baby is that achievement. Exercise and getting back to yourself can come with time, but social media makes it feel like you're falling behind if you're not doing it straight away."
1: Yes, and the aesthetic as well. Like, you know, everything looking perfect and clean, and kids are...
0: they're anything but. Haley in Durban saying, "I hate how comparative social media is. Like, why am I comparing my body or my dog or my school to my friends? I think it's so unhealthy." In Kugompo, we have another message saying, the misinformation and AI slop being spread is so scary. Why do we see cat presidents in the White House?" Our grannies are stressed out, bro. Yeah.

0: Ariana Grande with this one. She's asking for you to kiss me.
1: Any day I'll kiss you guys.
0: Oh, Zanele Potelo in the cut. Congratulations on the launch of Tropical.
2: Thank you.
0: Dude, do you know there was a time that I used to call myself Aus Congrats?
1: Yes.
0: I think that you are Aus Congrats the second, because damn, what kind of year are you having?
1: Thank you, friend.
0: That's fabulous, dude.
1: Thank you. God is good, and I got amazing people around me who stay winning, like you guys.
0: Yes.
1: You push me, so thank you, my lovelies.
0: So, Drive, another winning team. What's happening between 3 and 6 today?
1: Okie dokie. Taking over from another winning team.
0: Yes.
1: Today, we're getting into a little great divide about leaving, actually. And I know at some point we've all, like, left, right? Mm-hmm. Like, when I moved in, I think it was 2019. Yeah, I've been at 5 for 12 years. But when I left for my former radio station, you know, sometimes you have some work that you like have that needs to be wrapped up, and you're working on a specific project at like a job where you're now leaving and going to another opportunity.
0: Yes,
1: we want to know, how do you handle when you have work that still needs to be finished?
0: Bare minimum.
1: So this is the thing. We're giving you options. We're saying, are you that person who finishes the project and you make sure, even if it means you have to do overtime, or even if you have to work like another day or two to finish it? Are you that person who just leaves it up in the air and it is what it is? Or do you hand it over to someone, but like genuinely, like with a genuine heart, where you're like, okay, cool, I'm handing it over?
0: Overtime. What do the causes say? Chin.
1: Not chin.
0: Chin.
1: My honorary causa
0: girl. I would never do that.
1: So
0: bro,
1: you're leaving us. You're
0: like,
1: out of there.
0: If I can leave earlier than the exit date,
1: yes,
0: I will take that option.
1: But you were working on a project, Lula.
0: That project can burn.
1: Nadia, what do you say?
3: I'm the handover person. However,
1: okay,
3: I have encountered a few people who didn't care for the handover.
1: Yeah.
3: So they were like, no, it's fine. I was like, okay, cool then.
1: Bye. So we're getting into that. And then we're also getting into the movies, rather, that hit us in the feels. Like the one that made you cry.
0: Oh, Forrest Gump.
1: Really?
0: Gump. And Sarafina. Wow.
1: Oh, good job. Wow.
0: Wowington.
1: Mine is my favorite movie in the whole wide world. As in like number one movie.
0: What is that?
1: I'll tell you.
0: After three.
1: Yes.
0: Good Neighbors are coming to South Africa. This one is called Superstar. As for us, thank you so much for a fabulous show. We'll be back again tomorrow. Okay, bye.
1: Okay, bye.
0: Bye, bye, bye, bye, bye.

0: Your 3 o'clock headlines. Traditional leaders urged to facilitate fair campaigning, and hundreds missing after deadly flash floods in Nepal.
1: In your sports, Bafana Bafana coaches' salary packages in the spotlight as SAFA CEO booted from a parliament meeting, and Rassie declines a meeting with a referee. That and more for you at 3:30.
0: Good afternoon for 5 Drive News. I am Yangam Joli. The Congress of Traditional Leaders, President Hosi Matupa Mokoena, has urged traditional leaders to facilitate democracy in their areas by establishing an equal playing field for all those contesting the upcoming local government elections. He said this during an engagement of the body and the IEC on Gauteng's East Rand.
2: We want to make a serious call to all our traditional leadership and our people to say, there must be no place where it will be declared as a no-go area for a particular organization. We want to allow organizations into our areas and spread the gospel, convey their messages. It will be up to our people to choose who they want to vote for.
0: Western Cape Police Commissioner Sizakele Tyantyi says investigations are at a critical stage following this morning's shootout between police and a suspect in Knysna, which left a policeman dead as well as the suspect. Police were following up on leads into the recent deaths of Knysna's former mayor, Aubrey Tsengwa, and two others when the shootout occurred at Sievendelaan informal settlement. Tyantyi explains.
3: There was a shootout that took place where the suspect shot at the police and the police returned fire. In that process, we then have one of our members fatally wounded as well as the suspect. We managed to recover 2 firearms within the suspect's possession, which were then busy for the purpose of investigation.
0: The Tiffany Meek trial has been postponed to next month by the Johannesburg High Court sitting in Palm Ridge, Ekurhuleni. The court has concluded its inspection of the crime scene at the Swazi flats in Fleurhof, Johannesburg, where Meek is accused of murdering her 11-year-old son, Jaden Lee. Hurisan Sitole reports.
4: The matter has been rolled over to next month following the visit to the block of flats where Jaden Lee Meek took his last breath. This was the mother Tiffany's first time to revisit the murder scene since her arrest in July last year. So far, a number of witnesses have testified in the trial, including Jaden Lee's school teacher and scholar transport driver, Mzwake Khumalo, whom Tiffany had alleged he was responsible for her son's disappearance.
0: And lastly, at least 384 travelers are missing after torrential floods swept through Nepal's Himalayan region near the Tibetan border. The country's tourism board says 291 of those missing are foreign nationals. At least 9 people have died in the floods, with rescue operations underway. Your top story at 3 o'clock. Congress of Traditional Leaders President Hosi Matupa Mokoena has urged traditional leaders to facilitate democracy in their areas by establishing an equal playing field for all those contesting the upcoming local government elections. I am Yangam Choli, and this is 5 Drive.
5: This woman's man. We're celebrating every

0: Drive family, I need to tell you about the time I got played. They played me like a fiddle.
1: Did they?
0: Oh. They played me like a violin.
1: Damn.
0: They played me like a harp.
1: Did they do you dirty?
0: They like did me like dust.
1: Was it like bad dust?
0: I could have been a vacuum cleaner.
1: Hey,
0: that's how dirty it was.
1: Hectic.
0: It was bad.
2: Damn, bro. It's a lot of dust.
0: I was merely 18 years old.
1: Oh, no.
0: 17, 18, whatever.

0: It's Rachel Chinariri with One Song Away from Crying on 5FM. 9 minutes after three, it's almost like the incredible music team knew that we were going to be chatting about crying. But before we talk about that, let's talk about why we're always smiling and so happy just after 4 o'clock. I just want to check, who loves after scores after school here?
1: It is my favorite thing that has ever happened on radio, maybe ever.
0: It's true. Because kids are from Zanzi, it's all about you.
2: Mm-hmm.
0: Whether you're in high school or in primary school, just after 4 o'clock is your time to shine, baby.
1: Exactly. So what we do is, we don't do it, but what upstairs, our management team, they literally delete the first song of the second hour of the show, of 4 o'clock. And they're like, okay, well, here's the challenge. Kids of Mzansi have to fill that spot. So 0825505151, hum your favorite song and let's play a little after school. Is after school.
0: Yes, baby. And it can be any song. It could be a song by Uncle Waffles.
1: Yes.
0: It could be a song by, I don't know, someone, give me somebody. It could be
1: Miley
0: Tyler.
1: Cyrus. Okay.
0: Yes. It could be The Golden by those people.
1: Huntress.
0: Them, that's the one. It could be any song under the sun, Five Drive Family, but we just need it from you kids. So please, as our superstars, do the right thing.
3: 5, 4, 3, 2, 1.

0: You say, welcome to the Five Drive Show.
1: Welcome to the Five Drive Show. Hello, Yeah, boy.
2: What happened? I was trying to guitar, but then my legs were stiff from running.
0: If you're wondering what guitaring is, it's the Zulu dancing where you throw your legs up in the air.
2: Anyway, sorry. Apologies for that. I won't guitar after a run. Promise.
0: Okay. Five Drive family. There's a lot of running happening on this show at the moment, so we'll get on into it throughout the week. But kids off from Mzansi, have you sent that voice note? Send it now so we can do it right before 4 o'clock. But Five Drive family, okay, we've covered after schools, after school. Great Divide's only after four. We've done all of that stuff.
2: Yes, yeah.
0: Okay, so then let's get into this.

0: Why this one? Can we have a proper one?
1: It's the one I got from Small Street the other day, actually.
0: Okay,
1: it's a 19th century fox, apparently.
0: Oh, that makes sense.
1: Yes, yeah,
0: we'll find the proper one just
1: fine,
0: now. Yeah,
1: it's
0: but
1: fine.
0: But talk to us. So obviously we're talking about movies then.
1: Yes,
0: is that right? Okay,
1: that is correct. Because Five Drive Family, on this show, we love movies.
2: Mm-hmm.
1: We love series. Mm. We love anything that has to do with film. And the other day we got to talking about, you know, who we would see as us in certain films and series and things, but then it got into an even more emotional conversation.
0: Yeah, it was kind of like, you know, there's movies that you'll watch over and over again, or maybe a movie that you just watch once because maybe it traumatized you a little bit too much. But movies have a way of making us feel something really, really deep.
1: Mm.
0: And we kind of want to ask you, 0825505151, what is that movie that hits you in your feels, bro? Like cuts you up. Maybe it's a moment in the movie. Maybe it's the movie itself.
1: Yes.
0: But yeah, maybe all cinephiles up there. Maybe if Parisi Forshizia is around later in the week, we've got to ask him this question because he's a big cinephile, one of our videographers. But
1: yeah.
0: Yeah, I mean, so Zan, what song like hits you in
3: movie,
0: your feels?
3: Not song.
1: Okay.
0: I mean, sorry, what movie? It's in your feels. Thank you, Jude.
1: Okay, so I think we'll spread our answers out over the next couple of minutes, 30 minutes maybe, as we get into this. So I don't want to be the one to kick it off, because for me, it's like my favorite one in the whole entire world. So someone else kick it off.
0: I'm happy to.
1: Okay, please go ahead.
0: I need more of an
1: emotional
0: moment.
1: I was
0: going
1: to say, no, I have it here. Don't worry.
0: I need to stand up while I do this.
1: I have it. It's right here. Let me give us this one. I've got it. Go ahead.
0: Wow, this is far more deep
1: than
0: it was.
1: Okay.
0: One more time.
1: I was going to say, okay, I'll give you this one. How's this one? Maybe.
0: I love this one.
1: Okay.
0: So what movie really hits me in my feels, and I was actually telling the team a little bit earlier off air, but I don't know if you know Forrest Gump, the movie, and you might have seen clips of it. Tom Hanks actually won an Oscar for it.
1: Facts.
0: Now, this movie follows the story of Forrest Gump, who is mentally challenged, possibly autistic, although back in the 90s, I don't think that was necessarily something that was investigated at the time. But we watch this movie, and Forrest Gump goes through all these moments of being bullied. He goes through all these moments of, I mean, he goes to war and he goes and saves lives. He plays ping pong around the world, and they tell all this history about, you know, the love of his life named Jenny and the things that Jenny goes through, etc., etc. Anyway, by the end of the movie, Forrest sees Jenny, and Jenny has a child, right? And Forrest goes, "What is the child's name?" And Jenny goes, "His name is Forrest." And Forrest is quite surprised. And she goes, "I named him after his daddy." That means Forrest Gump is the child's dad. And then this is where it cuts me up. Forrest turns to Jenny and he says, "Jenny, is he like me?" And it cuts me up. And a lot of people will miss this. And if you haven't watched it, or you didn't pick this up when you watched it, please watch it again, because I had to do the same. It cuts me up because it makes you realize that Forrest Gump, throughout all these things where he's being bullied and people are making fun of him, he's being jeered at throughout this 2-hour spectacle of a movie, he was actually aware the entire time. You're made to think that he's just, you know, cruising through life, but he was aware the entire time of his position in the world. And how he was viewed in the world. And his worry about his son. Is he like me? Yeah. Tickets.
1: Well done, Nikki. I'll start tearing up right now.
0: It really hits me in the feels.
1: Yeah.
0: I mean, it's such a beautifully made story, regardless of that one moment.
1: Yes.
0: But like, it's that one moment that goes, yo. What a life.
1: What a life. What a movie. Five Drive Family, you need to come through. Nikki has just, you know, woo, Nick, wow, our hearts. Thank you. And you know what, Five Drive Family, it could be absolutely any movie in the world, but it's the one that brought you to tears. You were there sobbing. There was snot coming out your nose.
0: Ew.
1: It happens.
0: Yeah, no, it happens.
2: It's just disgusting.
1: Oh my goodness. But it genuinely was heart-wrenching for you. Send us a voice note, 0825505151. We want to hear about it here on Five Drive. Yanga, you've got one that makes you cry, yeah?
2: Oh, indeed.
1: Oh, Judy, you've got one that makes you sob.
3: Your sobbing is an understatement.
1: Oh, Five Drive family, we're about to get into it. Let's do it.

0: everyone happy?
1: Very. Happy.
0: All right.
2: Five Traffic with Nick Archibald.
3: All right, in Gauteng at Albertina Sisulu Road on the N1 southbound, there's a broken down vehicle causing some delays there. A hazard at Gauteng Ace Interchange on the N3 south also causing some sluggish traffic. So moving cars at Linfield Park on the N3 south down in KZN, please take note of that. While congestion at Kuiberg Interchange is starting to build up currently. I'll keep you updated throughout the afternoon for 5 Drive Traffic. I'm Nick Archibald.
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0: It's Uncle Waffles, World Music, and Shoes My Star on 5 FM with two cool... Ooh, I think I just came up with something. We need to give ourselves Amapiano DJ names or Amapiano, like, okay, producer, you know, artist names.
1: Okay.
0: Yeah.
1: And then are we going to produce an Amapiano song?
0: Let's do it, and then we will do it with... Five Breakfast, because they have, it doesn't even Yano, so yes, we'll do it in amalgamation.
1: And we are the Yanos.
0: Exactly.
1: Nice.
0: Beautiful. Okay, idea made.
1: I'll play the piano.
0: Amazing. Five Drive family, that's going to come someday soon. As for now, though, it's time for us to get on into those movies that make you cry, baby. 0825505151. We've been asking you. What are those movies that put you in the feels? That is the question.

0: to watch his owner, Denny, start to date and fall in love with a character called Eve. She's played by Amanda Seyfried.
1: Yeah.
0: And he watches them get married and have a child, and he's a part of the family. But what's also beautiful is, guys, the dog is narrating the whole story.
2: That's aww, so cool.
0: So it's told from the perspective of the dog. So all these philosophical things that happen aren't told like humans, where you go, you know, you can teach a man to fish. It's not like, yes, yeah, it's the dog using the racing techniques he hears about all the time.
1: Mm.
0: About sometimes you just have to hit the brakes at a sharp curve. But he's talking about something that's happening in real life. Mm. Because that's how,
2: wow,
0: he sees the world.
2: That's so cool.
0: It's so cool. But he's also still a dog, right? So he gets jealous when his owner starts dating. But he falls in love with Eve as well, because Eve loves his owner. And Eve's always there. Now they have a family because they had a child named Zoe. So he watches Zoe a lot. It's very beautiful.
1: Yes.
0: And then one day he like smells Eve. And he's like, something was off with Eve. And it turns out Eve had cancer. But obviously the dog can't talk,
2: yeah,
0: and tell Eve,
2: yeah,
0: or anyone. So the dog's just constantly there until eventually something happens and she goes to hospital and they realize that she has cancer. And then she passes away and everyone's sad in the house. And then the movie ends with Enzo, the dog, passing away because I think he got hit by a car.
1: Aww.
0: And then at the end of the movie, at the end, he is now a Formula One driver.
1: Yeah.
0: Like, he's made it. And there's a little boy who comes up to him because he's a fan. And he's like, hey, please sign this to me. Like, sign my autograph. Like, sign it to me. And he's like, oh, what's your name? And he's like, my name is Enzo. And it was like a full circle moment where you're like, Enzo will always be with you, the dog.
1: Aww.
0: Very sweet.
1: But can I just have a gripe quickly with sad movies sometimes? Why do they do that, where they just like kill everyone? Do you know what I mean?
0: It's so sad.
1: Like, why did Enzo need to die? I think it would have been fine if at the end Enzo was there with the Formula One driver and they're happy and it's a picture. You know what I mean?
2: No, but I think it's important to, for movies to do that, because also that teaches you, because life ain't all sunshine and rainbows.
3: No, yes, but it's not always a happy ending.
1: But it's also not always all sad, guys. That's what I'm saying.
2: No, but not all that story is sad. But I think, yeah.
1: Boo. Okay, but that is a beautiful movie.
0: It's. I would encourage anyone to watch it. It will make, I cry all the time. I've seen it twice. So I don't know why I said all the time. It's just every.
3: Both times.
0: The point is, if I watch it again, I know I'll cry. It's written so beautifully, but I think I really love that it's told from the perspective of a dog,
1: yeah,
0: who's using philosophies that like he's learned, but it's just race car driving techniques.
1: Mm.
0: So cute.
1: That's beautiful. Liam, what makes you cry, my baby, when it comes to movies?
4: One movie that probably made me sob the most is The Lion King, when Mufasa dies.
1: I can't believe that movie did that to so many different people in different countries speaking different languages. Do you know what I mean?
2: Gosh.
1: That's crazy.
5: Afternoon, Masi and Sim. The movie that gets me in my feels, it has to be Purple Hearts. No matter how many times I watch it, I just get in my feels all the time.
1: Cute.
6: I drive. Hi. Linton from Cape Town. If there's one movie that really, really makes me sob, would be The Green Mile. Oh my word, I can't even watch 20 minutes of that movie and I am so, so emotional. What a beautiful movie, but oh my word, does it make me cry.
1: I've heard about The Green Mile, yeah. I still want to watch it.
2: Tom Hanks again.
1: Yes, oh, Tom Hanks, Anna.
7: Hi guys, so for me, I know it's super old and I haven't watched it in forever, but Armageddon, oh man, there's a part in that movie where you all just realize that there's going to be an aliveness, and I feel like that moment is just, it's played so well by some very amazing actors and actresses, and you can't help but feel like you're part of it, and your father's about to be unalived, and I don't know, that you're, can't watch that without sobbing like a baby.
1: So Taryn, that is an unexpected one when it comes to crying, right? But mine is also like a little bit unexpected, I think, because it's more of a commercial movie, but it made me cry so much at places where other people didn't cry, but I did.
2: Is it a comedy?
1: No, it's not. But there are funny parts in it, but it's not a comedy.
3: So it's a rom-com.
1: No, it's not a rom-com.
3: Oh, sorry.
1: It's actually a true life drama, guys. But there are funny parts. But it's just, not many people cry in it, but I do.
0: Oh,
2: okay.
1: It's coming up. 082-550-5151. What are those movies that made you absolutely bawl, my love? They made you cry. We want to hear about them on 5 Drive.
0: Coming up in your headlines, swimming South Africa has been plunged into a

0: Leadership crisis with President Alan Fritz and CEO Sean Adrianse being provisionally suspended by the World Aquatics Integrity Unit, and Congress of Traditional Leaders President Jose Matupa Mokoena has urged traditional leaders to facilitate democracy in their areas by establishing an equal playing field for all those contesting the upcoming local government elections. I'll have details for you on these stories and others at 4 o'clock.
1: Well, we're here at one of our featured matches, and I must say I'm really looking forward to it. The atmosphere is terrific, and alongside me is Jude Van Veek.
2: Five Drive Sport with Jude.
3: Well, let's start here. The huge discrepancy in the salary packages between the soon-to-be-announced Bafana Bafana head coach Peter Mosimane and his predecessor was another talking point that dominated the Parliamentary Committee of Sport, Arts and Culture meeting at the with the South African Football Association today. The chairperson of the committee, Joe Mugulwa, had asked how much Bruce was earning, but SAFA CEO Lydia Munyapao refused to answer the question, citing the Poppy Act. But that didn't go down well with Mugulwa, who ordered that Munyapao be kicked out of the meeting.
4: The question on salaries has been put forward to us before, and we have put it to members that we cannot disclose salaries of coaches.
5: Can I just stop you there, CEO? There is just no way that you are going to get away with this today. I received a letter. I've requested the department to forward the letter to SAFA. You are going to reveal that information live here today. You are not going to hide behind the PIA Act. We received the letter and I was searching for it. Please search that letter so that I can read it here today again to SAFA.
4: I cannot answer that question, Chair. Chair, I would appreciate it if you could share this letter with me.
5: Can you put the CEO out of my meeting, please?
4: So that I can...
5: Please put the CEO out of the leader from the platform.
3: The Betway Premiership continues tonight. Mamelodi Sundowns will be looking to get back to winning ways when they host AmaZulu at 7:30. At the same time, Kaizer Chiefs, they are away to Richards Bay. Golden Arrows play Stellenbosch, while Polokwane City go up against Milford FC. Then, in rugby, Rassie Erasmus has declined the opportunity to meet with Georgian referee Nika Amashukeli before Saturday's second test against the All Blacks in Cape Town. The Bark boss insists the current World Rugby Protocol, which requires both head coaches to attend any pre-match meeting with the referee, makes the discussions virtually pointless. Erasmus and All Blacks coach Dave Rennie both opted against meeting English referee Matthew Carley before the opening test at Ellis Park, and nothing will change this week. Erasmus believes the meetings were originally intended to prepare referees for the tactical battles they could expect, but argues that purpose is lost when the opposition is in the room. Then, in tennis, New York Mayor Zohan Mamdani and the U.S. Tennis Association announced that 1,000 U.S. Open tickets will be sold for $100 each in an effort to make the tournament more affordable. The tickets are exclusively available for New York residents who can buy up to two each on a first-come, first-served basis. The tickets are for matches taking place from the 30th of August to the 8th of September and include seats in the main Arthur Ashe Stadium running through the first quarterfinal stage of the tournament. According to price tracking platform Ticket Data, the cheapest ticket to the US Open is currently selling for around $288 on average. Jude Van Veek, 5FM Sports. Bruh.
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2: Fight traffic with Nick Archibald.
3: All right, let's jump out to the roads in Gauteng. On the N1 northbound at Albertina Sisulu Road, there's a broken down vehicle causing delays there. Also on the N1 north at Olifants, there's a broken down vehicle in the far left lane. In KZN, if you're traveling on the N3 south at the ramp from Hilton Avenue, there's a broken down vehicle in the left lane. Please do approach with caution. And finally, in the Western Cape at Borchards Quarry, there is a broken down vehicle on the N2 outbound. A multi-vehicle accident at Black River Parkway, also in the N2 outbound. So please circumvent it if you can. For 5 Drive Traffic, I'm Nick Archibald.
4: Yes, he is. And 24 minutes to 4 on the clock. We still got lots on the way.
3: Yeah, we are cooking. So after school, Kids of Mzansi, hum your favorite song. Sagos is waiting for you. We're going to play that in the next 15 minutes or so. We're also going to talk about Dolly Parton.
4: Yes, we do.
3: Yeah, the incredible Dolly Parton, yeah.
4: Yeah, it's going to be happening in the next couple of minutes, but we're going to wrap things up in terms of these movies. 082-550-5151. What were those movies that made you absolutely cry?

0: It's Jordan Adetunji on 5FM with Kalani. It is round about 22 minutes to 4 on the clock. And 5 Drive family, we're getting into those movies that absolutely made us cry. I'll do mine very quickly. It was literally Coach Carter.
1: Oh, wow.
0: I love that Coach Carter.
2: I don't think it's too left. Like far left field.
0: But the thing is, like,
3: there's some emotional moments.
2: There's a lot of emotional moments.
0: There are, but I watched it with my siblings when we were growing up, and I was the only one who like cried and stuff. So, you know, and even like, I
2: cried. That's
0: because
2: your siblings are heartless. You know what I mean? I'm joking. I'm kidding.
3: You're the most empathetic out of
0: I'm the most sensitive.
4: I was going to say, I think also it's because some of, like, they're older than you.
0: Yeah.
4: So, for in Coach Carter, they're teens.
0: Yeah,
4: you know, are they in college or are they teenagers?
0: They're teenagers.
4: So I'm assuming your siblings were teens at the time.
0: I suppose.
4: Were just like, that's what teens do, unfortunately, you know. And you weren't ready for teen life, so you were just like, oh no, they're not listening to the coach.
0: Thank you for coming to my rescue, my
2: and
0: baby.
2: Thank you for psychoanalyzing your answer. It was ready in depth.
0: Thank you.
2: That was great. Enjoy.
0: Judy.
3: Yes.
0: The song that made you cry, honey.
3: The movie.
2: You said song.
0: Because of Nick. The movie that made us cry, my baby.
3: So I've cried in many movies, right? Mm. I cried when Tony Stark died.
2: Yes. Don't get me started.
3: The first two times I watched Titanic, I cried.
0: Mm.
3: Jack floats to the bottom. But the
0: We're just sharing that we didn't cry.
3: Yeah. Oh, okay.
2: I cried.
4: No, sorry.
0: Mm-hmm.
3: So the movie that gets me in my feels is called I, Origins.
0: Okay.
3: Which is, it's a sci-fi drama.
0: Mm-hmm.
2: Okay.
3: This guy, he's a molecular biologist, and he's studying the human eyes and trying to disprove like reincarnation and the religious ideas of life after death.
0: Yes.
3: Basically. And so he takes photos of a lot of eyes, and he goes to this masquerade ball where he takes a picture of this pair of eyes that's of this woman, and they are so unique. They fall in love.
0: Yeah.
3: He eventually finds the identity, to cut the story short. Unfortunately, she dies in an elevator accident.
0: No.
3: And he was in India somewhere, and he was taking photos of eyes, and he found the exact same patterned eyes in this child in India. And he adopts the child.
0: Because she has the same eyes.
3: Because she has the same eyes as the love of his life.
0: Oh, but you see, why did they die? I don't like these things. Okay, Google, let's go.
5: Hi.
0: Hi.
5: Hi, the best. Hey. Best 5 Drive team. I'm still on a high. Like, I'm still on a high from yesterday.
0: Yeah.
5: Tickets, Antiques, and just 24 more hours then I'm going to see him live.
0: Yes, baby.
5: I just can't believe it. But anyway, I could literally cry talking about movies that make you cry.
0: Yes.
5: Besides what happened in the movie and blah, blah, blah, Brokeback Mountain. I whipped like a baby. I don't think I have to talk about what happens in the movie.
0: Yes.
5: But there are a lot of movies that make me cry.
0: Mm.
5: The Lovely Bones, August Rush. Yeah, thanks.
0: Ah, oh, cuckoo.
6: Oh, good afternoon, 5 Drive. Yo, one movie that makes me cry. I'm really crying. Sobbing tears, that Sarafina.
0: Oh.
6: Our own movie. We are that movie. Drives me to tears.
0: Yes.
6: Even now, even if I watch it, I still cry. Maybe it's because I went through the apartheid system at that time. So even now, I still cry. Thank you. Love you, 5 Drive.
0: Aww.
6: Good show.
0: Fafa, we love you more. And can I tell you, as someone who didn't go through apartheid, although lived through, I guess, the results of it, I suppose. I cry anything that has to do with apartheid. I'm in tears.
4: Me too.
0: Anything.
3: Do you know which other movie? Hotel Rwanda.
0: Yes, I was also about to mention that one. Hotel Rwanda as well.
4: I was too scared to mention it because I watched it twice. And I remember watching it twice. I was so traumatized.
0: Yes.
2: I haven't watched that. What is Hotel? What does it entail? It's about the Rwandan genocide.
3: Yeah.
0: Yes. You're so terrible. Anati?
7: Hey, guys. Good afternoon.
0: Hi.
7: For me, it's a movie called Instant Family, where a couple is trying to adopt three siblings.
0: Mm.
7: Actually, they were trying to adopt one, but then they got a package of three siblings. Oh, the roller coaster and the challenges that they face, they will make you cry. They will make you cry. It's such a nice movie.
0: Oh, beautiful. Let's have one more, Starboy.
1: Na na na na na na na.
0: Oh, is this for after school? Is after school?
2: I think Starboy is trying to
0: tell us something.
2: Trying to hijack.
0: Yes.
2: The movie thing too.
0: All right.
2: Can I give you one really quick one?
0: Okay.
2: I think we've all watched this. Do you guys remember the movie? It was an animation movie called All Dogs Go to Heaven.
0: I've heard of it. I never got to watch
2: it. You need to watch this, and it's not a spoiler. I mean, it's in the title, but. When the dog, the main character's name is Charlie, says goodbye to the little girl named Anne-Marie, it's the deepest scene. But I'll tell you why it's even more deep.
0: Why?
2: Anne-Marie died.
0: Yeah?
2: The baby died. The girl who voiced the character, she died after just, I'm going to get emotional, she died just after she did the voiceover artistry. The guy who played Charlie then added his lines down the line.
0: Mm.
2: He had to say goodbye to the character, Anne-Marie,
0: yeah,
2: like 2 days after the actual girl had died in real life.
0: Shame. Oh. That's just like Glee.
2: What happened in Glee?
0: That he passed away.
2: Oh, yes, yeah. Yes. Exactly. What was his name? Corey Monteith.
0: Yes.
2: It's your. When you know the behind the scenes of a movie, I think, or a series, it can cook you.
0: Oh, Five Drive family, thank you for getting emotional with us. Nick was just saying everyone loves movies here on the Five Drive family. So you know what? We're going to do more movie stuff. Maybe we'll even put some time aside for it each week. But thank you so much for coming through. On the way, we just pay some respects to the beautiful Dolly Parton, who is sadly departed. And then we're going to be getting into something that's going to make us a bit happier, which is After School is After School. Stick around.

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1: Mr. D. D is for

0: It is Will Lindley with Holding the Line on 5FM. It is round about 11 minutes to 4. So apparently this wasn't one of our superstars that was humming, but it's an older listener who's trying to almost get into After School's After School.
1: Na na na na na na na na na na na na na na na.
0: Sana. Also, you're na na naing. We're asking for.
2: Yeah. So we're gonna need better ones.
0: Please. We're begging. Hi, Bo. We love you, though, Starboy. No, that's not what.
2: Emotional.
0: It's
2: not just, we love you, Starboy.
0: Yeah. Oh, it's not working again. The buttons, they're not working
2: pushing
0: again.
2: Irregardless,
0: we are pushing forward.
2: Exactly.
0: Yes,
2: 082-550-5151. Kids of Mzansi from across the country, we want to play you your favorite song. So, Sagos is waiting for you. All you got to do is hum us your favorite song. And then, who's the fearless guessing leader?
0: It is Jude.
2: No, it's Zanelli.
3: It's Zanelli.
0: It's you.
2: Why don't you want
3: to
2: guess?
3: Why would you do that to me?
0: I don't like it. It's got too much pressure.
2: No, you
0: because
2: must.
0: You say I have to get it right so that we can play it at 4 o'clock. Now I break someone's dreams because I didn't get it right.
2: Oh, there's too much pressure, says the host of the South African Music Awards. I don't believe it. What we're going to do is we're going to play you a clip of a young future leader of South humming their favorite song, and you are going to guess what song it is. Are we ready to guess?
0: I'm ready. I'm ready. I'm going to believe in myself. I was doubting myself for a second, but now I'm going to believe in myself. I can do it.
2: Finally.
0: Mm. Yes, thank you.
2: We've only waited 51 minutes for
0: all
2: that.
0: All right.
2: Okay, let's hit it. What song is being hummed?
0: Tell us, Callie. I know it. I'm so proud of myself.
2: I know it as well.
0: Yay!
3: I also know it. And it's not a national anthem.
2: Oh, nice one, Judy. Thank you
0: the
2: for
0: Lord.
2: That. Yeah, we've been waiting for a non-national anthem answer from Jude. Young Zoram Jolie, you also know it, of course.
4: No.
2: You don't know it? Okay, well, it's okay. We're going to play it again. Okay, and then you, 082-550-5151. Please guess for us, Kesaner. Let's play it one more time. All right, so it looks like we all have it in studio, but do you have it? Come and prove it here on the WhatsApp line. 082-550-5151. Let's play a little After School. This After School.
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6: It's one of those rude awakenings after a long weekend.
0: Mm-hmm.
6: It's so cold in Johannesburg.
0: It is.
6: 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My name is Lula Odiba. Put everything after the Dibas and the dollars because, honey, you know we all about this money. Balisana Meke in the car. How you feeling?
4: I'm feeling so good. I mean, I'm not mad that it's cold.
6: Ah.
4: Because I expected it to be colder.
6: 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You knew about the cold.
4: Yes, I thought it was gonna snow and be a mess, but it's not that bad.
6: Yo, dude, in the middle of the night, I'm like, no, man, why am I shivering?
5: Lula Odiba on 5Lunch.
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12: Back to the hits. The vibe is unreal. Pumped for non-stop banging.

0: It's Blush with Pose.
1: 4 minutes to four on the clock. This is my vibe.
2: Yeah.
1: Yeah. My alter ego. What's her name again?
2: Your what ego?
1: Jessica. Is it Jess? Yeah. I thought it was Jazz. Oh, jazz girl, yeah. In any case.
2: Yeah, we do a lot of jazz.
1: We do. Five Drive family, let's get on into what Callie was humming. Listen properly. Here is After School's After School. We asked you what on earth is happening in that voice note, Brianna.
3: Hi, this is Brianna. I think the song is Jolene by the late Dolly Parton. Yes. So rest in peace.
1: Oh, someone said, hey, Five Drive for the real humble. The listener is humming Jolene by Dolly Parton. Larry from PMB.
2: Shout out, Larry. Yeah. I do think that is the answer as well. But we cannot confirm until we speak
1: to Callie, baby. Callie, how you doing?
4: Good, and you guys?
1: Good, thank you, my baby. How old are you?
4: 12 years old.
1: Callie, nice, that is one. So cool. Oh my goodness, you're going to be a teenager soon. Are you only going to be a teenager next year, boo?
4: No, I'm never going to be a teenager.
1: Oh, that's right. Callie knows the real stuff.
2: Stay young.
5: I love that.
2: Callie, stay young, dude.
1: You are the real deal. My love, how was school?
4: Good.
1: That's good. Okay, it sounded like a good, but I had to work hard. Did you work hard?
4: Yes.
1: Oh, well done. Yeah, we're still proud of you though. And Callie, I just need to ask you first and foremost, do your parents introduce you to music from back then all the time?
4: Yes. Oh. My mom does it all the time.
2: Amazing. Really? That's very cool.
1: That's how you keep recipes. Do you know
2: what
1: I mean?
2: It's true.
1: Exactly.
2: It's true.
1: Callie, please tell the whole entire country, what song were you humming, my baby?
4: I was humming Jolene by Dolly Parton.
2: Yes, man. Oh, Kelly, you are so cool because that means we get to play Dolly Parton's Jolene on the radio. How cool is that?
1: Kelly, we love you so much. Who do you want to say hi to, honey?
4: I want to say hi to my mom, the love of my life.
1: That's beautiful. Oh, Kelly,
2: you make us cry.
1: Kelly, can you come? Can you play with us again, tomorrow or something? You were such big fans
5: of
1: you.
4: Yeah.
1: amazing. Kelly, go tell everyone we think you're the best. We love you so much, okay, my honey? And we are going to play Jolene just for you in the next bit, okay?
4: Thank you.
1: Everybody,
4: thank
1: you. Make some noise for Kelly.
2: Kelly.
1: Oh, coolest 12-year-old.
2: Yo. The love of my life, my mom.
1: Yeah, you know that at 12.
2: Dude.
1: Yeah, nah.
2: I had tears, bro. I'm going to go find my mom. Bro.
1: I get it. It took us so many years to realize our moms were the loves of our lives. Callie, you are the best.

0: Your 4 o'clock headlines: Swimming SA president and CEO provisionally suspended, and traditional leaders urged to facilitate fair campaigning.
1: In your sports, Sundowns' stability hinges on consistency, says coach Cardoso, and Rassie Rasmus declines a meeting with referee. That and more for you at 4:30.
0: Good afternoon. For 5 Drive News, I am Yangam Jolly. Swimming South Africa has been plunged into a leadership crisis with President Alan Fritz and CEO Sean Adrianse being provisionally suspended by the World Aquatics Integrity Unit. Their provisional suspension follows potential violations of the World Aquatics Integrity Code, including abuse of power and the provision of false information and fake documents. 4 South Africans are among hundreds of tourists who remain unaccounted for after flash floods hit the Nepal-Tibet border. 31 people are reported to have died, and authorities say the death toll could rise. Our South Asia correspondent, Nia Punya.
2: Hundreds are missing after flash floods hit the Rasuwa district of Nepal. It's a mountainous district in the north that borders Tibet, and it's a popular destination for many tourists. Armed forces and paramilitary troops are now involved in rescue operations, and helicopters are being used to pull people to safety.
0: Back home, Nahau in the Free State says it has, or rather it is satisfied, that the accused alleged to have attacked a nurse at Tusanong District Hospital in May remains in custody. The 40-year-old man appeared briefly in the Oudendalrus Regional Court today, where the case has been postponed to the 18th of September. Nahau Provincial Secretary, Gauhe Lomqibisa.
3: We can see that at least justice is being implemented at this point. So our process, the union, is that will support our member until the finalization of this matter. We want to see this perpetrator in jail. He must not come back to the community.
0: Kosatu says it will also continue supporting the 60-year-old nurse Jane Taylee throughout the court proceedings and wants the matter to reach its conclusion. The man is accused of rape, assault with intention to cause grievous bodily harm and malicious damage to property. And lastly, the Congress of Traditional Leaders President Kgosi Matupa Mokoena has urged traditional leaders to facilitate democracy in their areas by establishing an equal playing field for all those contesting the upcoming local government elections. He said this during an engagement of the body and the IEC on Gauteng's East Rand.
4: We want to make a serious call to all our traditional leadership and our people to say there must be no place where it will be declared as a no-go area for a particular organization. We want to allow organizations into our areas and spread the gospel, convey their messages. It will be up to our people to choose who they want to vote for.
0: Your top story at 4 o'clock. Swimming South Africa has been plunged into a leadership crisis with President Alan Fritz and CEO Sean Adrianse being provisionally suspended by the World Aquatics Integrity Unit. For 5 Drive News, I am Yangam Jolly.
5: 5 Traffic with Nick Archibald.
6: All right, we're going to start down in the Western Cape. A couple of delays, particularly on the N2 outbound. A little earlier, I spoke of a multi-vehicle accident at Black River Parkway. That's still in effect. Hopefully, it'll be clear in the next 15 minutes or so. On the N1 outbound at Sable Service Road, delays there due to a broken down vehicle. Sluggish traffic across Gauteng at Albertina Sisulu Road on the N1 southbound at New Road at McClure Interchange as well. On the N1 north at the R21 south at OR Tambo Interchange is a broken down vehicle that's causing the slow traffic there. Broken down car on the N3 south causing delays down in KZN. It's a Cliffdale Interchange. Another one at Shongweni Interchange also on the N3 south. I'll have it all clear for you in the next 15. For 5 Drive Traffic, I'm Nick Archibald.
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0: 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So Five Drive family at 6 minutes past four on your favorite Drive Time show, where we have an entire Cali that listens and is part of the Five Drive family. We today get to pay tribute to an absolute icon.
1: Yeah.
0: Somebody who we believe is a generational talent, because not only did our parents and our parents' parents truly just love her for the great work that she did in the music industry and the acting industry, actually.
1: Very true.
0: But it's somebody that even we, who are, you know, from the 90s and even from the 2000s and now even the 2010s, the Callies of life.
1: Exactly.
0: Who know exactly who Dolly Parton is.
1: And she was an absolute icon. And we have something special planned for later on in the show as well. So please do stay tuned for that. But for now, Callie and the love of her life, her mother, which I think is so, so beautiful from a 12-year-old to say, Callie, you are the best. Let us play for you Jolene by Dolly Parton. Sing loud and proud, baby. Come on.
2: Let's go.

0: What an icon, a queen.
1: Oh,
0: one who has left her mark on the entertainment industry in the world.
1: Yeah, and did so many epic things from the acting world and the singing world. And even in her later years now, over the last sort of decade, like super into activism. And,
0: yes.
1: You know, being outspoken. I mean, as a 80-year-old woman from the United States, an 80-year-old white woman from the United States, to be that outspoken, it's bold, and it was incredible to witness, because like we were saying earlier, I mean, this is someone that was entertaining our grandparents.
0: Yeah.
1: Yet now today, an important voice for our generation as well.
0: Yeah.
1: And yo, what an icon.
0: What an icon. Also an icon, Kelly, baby, we love you.
2: The Great Divide. The Great Divide. The Great Divide on iDrive. Which side are you on?
0: Okay, I was about to make us, you know, kind of get into something.
1: Yeah.
0: But let's just go straight to the Great Divide, because it's actually one where I'm like, we need to know what the 5Drive family thinks.
1: So, yeah, my friend got a new job. Round of applause. Woo! Nice one.
0: Woo, yeah. Next friend.
1: Very excited for him. He's been looking for a while. And you know when you go back and forth with like bosses on like raises and stuff, and they don't quite meet your expectations, and then you meet their expectations but they don't meet your, you know what I mean?
0: Yes.
1: So I'm really happy for him. He's gone to a new company, bit of online work, bit of, you know, traveling around the world, which is very, very exciting for him. But but we're having a conversation over the weekend, and he spoke about all these projects that he's like 70% through now. This was last week, so I think he has another 3 weeks left of, what's it called? Your notice period.
0: Yes.
1: And I asked him, I was like, okay, so those projects, I think he mentioned like two or three that I had like 70% done. Those projects, is he going to complete them? And he said, yes.
0: Oh, okay. Nice.
1: Which I was like, well, that's pretty cool, because
0: yes.
1: I don't know if I have that kind of story. You know what I mean? Because like, it is difficult, because, you know, you only have 3 weeks. It is difficult to, you know, complete those tasks, because that 30% it might take 2 months to complete that. Or it might not.
0: Yeah.
1: But, you know, I suppose that's the great divide today. Like, if you are leaving a company and you have, you know, incomplete projects, before you leave that company, are you completing those projects?
0: Yes, I am. It's a small world, baby. You're going to bump into that supervisor, that boss, that is then going to tell you that your sana, that person there, don't hire them because they didn't finish that project that was actually going to change the trajectory of the entire company they were going to. No, I'm just saying, you meet them again.
1: Yeah.
0: And so you guys, it's 10 years later. You meet them again, and on your name, there's still that mark of, that person doesn't finish their projects. They just left us high and dry.
1: I think... not completing the project isn't necessarily leaving a company high and dry.
0: It might.
1: Bear with me for a second. Because I think in the last 3 weeks, I would do what is expected of me.
0: Are you sure?
1: But I'm not going to force myself into times where I'm like working, you know, going in early and working late at night for the last 3 weeks. Because I could do all that work and it's still incomplete.
0: Go with the bang, Nikki.
1: I would rather spend that time doing the proper handover. Because obviously if I've been at this company and my friend has been or was at that company for, I think it was like nearly 5 years, you become a very important and integral part of the company. So I would do my best to train those around me to understand what those, I'd rather spend my time getting them to understand, because I complete the project sharp, and then what? No one knows how I completed it. That's my worry.
0: No, Nicholas, you're lying. There's no worry there, please. Nicholas is saying, I don't want to upskill you guys too much. Please.
1: No, but I'm being genuine, because
0: Nick,
1: you could hand over that client, and then that client's like, okay, well, where did Nick go? I always deal with Nick. Like, I'd go into a meeting with the client and be like, hey, this is Zanele. Zanele's a new person in my
0: position.
1: Yes,
0: but then you must finish the project, Nicholas.
1: I don't think
0: so.
1: I don't think so.
3: A good friend of mine recently got a retrenchment letter.
0: Okay.
3: Because the company that he works for lost the contract.
0: Mm.
3: So the day before he's supposed to leave, there's a big project that needs to be completed.
0: Yeah.
3: And I asked him, so are you gonna do it? He was like, I have to.
0: You see,
3: in the industry that he's in, it's also quite small.
0: Yes.
3: And if he wants to do similar work, he's going to have to complete the project despite him leaving the company the very next
0: day. Yes. Kinbe Tunayanga.
4: No, I'm with you, Zan.
0: The right side of history.
4: Is Jude with us?
0: Yeah, he is.
4: Oh, Nick's alone. Okay.
0: Oh, man.
4: So, no, I'm with you guys because I agree with all the points he made. But I also think it's important to finish those projects, especially if you're working with a client. Mm. Because I'm not saying you must poach clients, but then you can poach clients if you finish the project.
0: Yes.
4: Because they are happy with your work. Not half your work and then a little bit of work of the next person and someone else.
0: Who doesn't even care.
4: Exactly.
0: Yeah.
4: It needs to be known that you did all the work. You put in all the effort. You made all the connections. You sent those emails.
0: Girl, go out with a bang.
4: Yes.
1: But I'll be handling those things. But like I said, you have three major projects, right, that are at 70% completed.
0: Yeah.
1: You're telling me you can, at these big corporate companies, you can complete all of those
0: with
1: in
0: some extra
1: 3 weeks.
0: Time, some little bit of help.
1: But my point is then you're not allowing the people that you're leaving at this company to actually understand what and
0: they
1: how
0: can
1: you
0: do
1: things.
0: You.
4: I think they should have understood that while I was around.
0: I mean, if you're my colleague,
4: they can't have to understand it within the last 3 weeks. Why is now Yanga's leaving? Okay, we need to understand.
0: Lecturer, help us.
4: Come on.
0: Quarter past four on the clock. Five Drive family, you got to come through. 082-550-5151. We want to know from you on the WhatsApp line. If you are leaving a company and there's a specific project that you're working on and, you know, there's only a little bit of time left, right? Are you that person who's going to try and complete the project, work a few extra hours just to make sure that you leave with it done? Or are you like, son, I'm handing it over to somebody else. I'm out. You guys will cash me outside. How about that?

0: It's K-Keed on 5FM with Abinam. 18 minutes after 4-5 Drive Family. We're asking you on the WhatsApp line, 082-550-5151. If you get a new job and you're still working on a project as you serve your notice period at your previous job, are you finishing the project or are you moving over and, like, you know, going, hey, I'm going to let someone else finish it?
1: Yeah.
0: That's the question today. 082-550-5151. Let's jump right into it, shall we? Miles.
2: What's up, Miles? Oh, what up, Fives? Ah, guys, me. I'm with Nicholas, guys. Hand over.
0: I knew
2: if it's
0: it.
2: A 1 month, if it's 1 month that I have to serve as notice, or 2 months, I'm spending that time handing over, guys. Gone ganje, guys. They know my work. I've been there for 5 years. They know what I can do. Unfortunately, the time has come for us to go our separate ways. So, hand over for 3 weeks. Gone ganje.
0: Oh, Miles, I knew you were going to say that. And as such, let's play a game. What do we think Sugeshini is going to say? Sugeshini's finishing.
1: Yeah, I think Sugeshini's finishing the project.
0: Jude Younger?
3: No, I think she's with us, yes.
0: Yeah?
4: I think she's with us.
0: Yeah. Sugesh?
5: Good afternoon, besties.
0: Hi.
5: I'm definitely on the side of finishing a project.
0: Yes, babe.
5: Because I don't think my conscience would allow me not to, first of all.
0: Mm.
5: And plus, if it's my work, I want it done right. So
0: yes.
5: If I hand it over and somebody makes a mistake and that reputation, my reputation would be like, you know, the company might feel I did something to hinder the project.
0: Mm.
5: So, no, definitely. It's mine. I will want to complete it before I leave.
0: Thank you, beautiful.
5: Take care. Bye.
0: We love you more, Sugesh. Okay, let's do one more before the traffic. Andri sounds like Andri's going to say, I'm not finishing that.
3: I don't know. I feel like Andri might finish it.
0: Okay, Dicky?
1: No, I think she's on my side.
4: Outside.
0: Okay, Anri, are you finishing the project or Nama, baby?
6: A5 Drive, yes, absolutely. You complete your work.
0: Uh-huh.
6: You leave your work in a pristine condition so that no one can ever look back and say so-and-so left this and that in a mess.
0: True.
6: You protect your reputation at all costs. You never burn a bridge.
0: Mm.
6: And you leave your reputation in a pristine condition, in essence, because you leave your work having done your best, and it's your pride on the line.
0: 082, yes?
1: Can you smell the fresh air, you know, by the beach?
0: Mm.
1: You know what's on my feet? Flip-flops. You know what I'm saying? That's on the horizon, as they say. Great points made. I appreciate
3: he
1: it so
3: even,
1: deeply.
3: He didn't even finish his argument.
0: He didn't.
3: He's already flip-flopped.
0: He's leaving.
1: Oh, thank
3: come
1: you.
3: On.
0: 082-550-5151. 5Drive family, we want to hear from you. If you get a new job and you're serving your notice period at the job that you are leaving, are you that person who's going to finish off the project that you had started? You're almost there. Or are you the one who's like, sana, somebody else do it? 082-550-5151.
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1: All right, if you are traveling in KZN, a multi-vehicle accident at Queen Nandi Drive is causing delays. That's on the N2 South. Also on the N2 South, at Mgeni Road Interchange, is a broken down vehicle there as well. Please do approach with caution. Some sluggish traffic in and around Gauteng at Albertina Sisulu Road, on the N1 South at Olifants, also on the N1 South. A broken down car, the reason for that. And then finally, down in the Western Cape, some congestion at Rhodes Drive. If you're heading into the city and towards UCT, a multi-vehicle accident at Old Paul Road is causing delays. That's on the R300 northbound. Please take note of that as well. For 5Drive Traffic, I'm Nick Archibald.
0: He finished the traffic.
3: Wow.
4: What a project.
0: God, what a guy.
1: Are you trying to tell me that I have to leave?
0: Am I serving
1: my notice
0: period?
1: No, we just weren't sure. That's what you said.
0: We just weren't sure if you're someone who likes to finish or not.
1: Say, guys, have I been fired? Right now,
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0: It's Charlie XCX with Apple on 5FM and 5Drive Family. We asked you if you were out of there, okay, I'm talking about your job that you have. 0825505151. Would you finish the projects that you still had, or are you, my friend, handing it over to somebody else?
1: Ah, hey guys, I stand with Nick here.
2: Thank
1: you. If the people aren't respecting you and not giving you what you are worth, I would actually delete some of the work I've done. And you know, maybe make it a little bit more challenging for the next person who's going to not be appreciated and take my job.
3: That's not my side.
0: It is.
4: What's up? Hey, companies will do you dirty. I left a company once and I told them straight up, I'm leaving. I had a uniform that was on the way. I'm gonna cancel the uniform. It's fine. Don't need it anymore. Don't dock my pay. By the time I get my pay slip, I'm docked. I asked them, what's up? They said, no. They said, you took the uniform. A uniform I didn't get, by the way. I left. No, you must leave as soon as possible.
0: Woozy!
5: So, guys, I worked for a company itself for about 9 years, and I was in sales. And even when I resigned, I still signed up a big deal, whereby I was supposed to be due just over 100 grand in terms of commission. But my director made it in such a way that they only did the installation the day after I left. So we get paid if the deal is done and dusted by the last day of the month. He did the installation on the first, just so he didn't have to pay me comp.
0: That is treacherous, wow. Tyron.
6: Hi, guys. I would say no. Don't complete the project. Do what you can. Make up a little folder of files and videos of what you're going to do next and what you had in mind for the project, so that the person who takes over next has an idea. But it sounds to me as though the company where he is now, where he's about to leave, they didn't value him enough, because if they did, he wouldn't have been looking for another job.
0: Ndumisa. Now let's have one more from Cali.
7: How's it guys? Cali here for the Great Divide. So in my heart, I wouldn't want to finish it, but I would do it anyways, because on a few points, you don't want to leave there on bad terms. You never know when you need them for a reference or something.
0: Exactly,
7: future.
0: Nick.
7: Also, you never know if you want to return there. Grass is not always greener.
0: Kellen, please tell Nicholas, hey? Just tell him.
8: Nah, delete the work.
0: Yeah.
2: I didn't say that. That's not my side.
0: Those were your people.
8: This is your side's sentiment.
2: Well, you know what? If people don't value you,
0: then just don't care about your work. Ew. Don't care about your self-worth either.
8: Wait, Nick, yes? If people don't value you?
2: No, it's just that's the...

0: That's the line.
1: Five Tribe family, don't go anywhere. In a bit, we honor Dolly Parton. And also, is Younger going to the hit lounge of the Miss Quarters?
2: Coming up in your headlines, EFF leader Julius Malema says National Assembly Speaker Togo Didiza has failed to show partiality towards Parliament and chose her political party's interests when President Cyril Ramaphosa interdicted the impeachment committee. And swimming South Africa has been plunged into a leadership crisis with President Alan Fritz and CEO Sean Adrianser being provisionally suspended by the World Aquatics Integrity Unit. I have details for you on these stories and others at 5 o'clock.
3: Julie Van Wyk, he does the sports, Julie Van Wyk.
4: Well, let's kick it off with football. Mamelodi Sundowns coach Miguel Cardoso believes greater stability will only come once his squad can reproduce strong performances consistently, regardless of the changes made to his starting lineup. The Brazilians have made a mixed start to the 2026-27 campaign with 3 wins, a draw and a defeat across their opening matches in all competitions. Sundowns now turn their attention to AmaZulu in the Betway Premiership tonight at Loftus-Versfeld before returning to the MTN 8 at the weekend. Cardoso says the real test will be whether Sundowns can make several changes to the team without losing their effectiveness.
5: Nuno has to be much better. Bryant has to grow up a lot. So there's a lot. Teboho has to come on the team and bring his quality. There's still a lot of things to appear, of course, on the team. It's important that also we understand that rotation will always have to happen in a few players, but stability will come from having those players that can give consistency. So we need to continue to produce results, and we cannot wait too long for the players to perform. So it's important they understand that, and we are trying to do our best together so that we can find that stability. Obviously, let's hope the injuries don't stay permanently around us.
4: So the Betway Premiership continues tonight. Mamelodi Sundowns will be looking to get back to winning ways when they host AmaZulu at 7:30. At the same time, Kaizer Chiefs are away to Richards Bay. Golden Arrows play Stellenbosch FC, while Polokwane City go up against Milford FC. Elsewhere, Raheem Sterling will appear in court next month to face charges of dangerous driving and possessing nitrous oxide for wrongful inhalation after crashing his car into motorway barriers in May. The former England winger, who most recently played for Feyenoord in the Dutch Eredivisie, crashed his Lamborghini into barriers on the M3 in Hampshire on the morning of Thursday, the 28th of May. The 31-year-old was arrested and then released on bail pending further inquiries. Police suspected Sterling of driving a vehicle whilst unfit through drugs, but that has not been included in the charges. And finally, in rugby, Rassie Erasmus has declined the opportunity to meet with Georgian referee Nika Amashukeli before Saturday's second test against the All Blacks in Cape Town. The Bok boss insists the current World Rugby Protocol, which requires both head coaches to attend any pre-match meeting with the referee, makes the discussions virtually pointless. Erasmus and All Blacks coach Dave Rennie both opted against meeting English referee Matthew Carley before the opening test at Ellis Park, and nothing will change this week. Erasmus believes the meetings were originally intended to prepare referees for the tactical battles that they could expect, but argues that purpose is lost when the opposition is in the room. Jude Van Wyk, 5FM Sports.
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7: Let's start on KZN this time at Umlaas Road on the N3 South. There's a broken down vehicle causing delays there. That multi-vehicle accident at Queen Nandi Drive is still causing delays. The right-hand lane on the N2 South is closed. Up in Gauteng at Nalmapius Drive on the R21 northbound, there's a broken down vehicle. The back of the queue is at Olifants. A broken down vehicle also at Galudi's Interchange, that's on the R24. The ramp to the N3 is affected currently. And finally, down in the Western Cape, some congestion at Black River Parkway on the N2 outbound and on the N1 inbound at Sonstral Road. Nothing major to report currently. I'll keep you updated again in the next 25 minutes or so for 5 Drive Traffic. I'm Nick Archibald.
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2: 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F*** it. 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

0: It's Flo with Leak It on 5FM. Before that, some local love in where Elaine came through with Major League featuring Paul Wave and Atmos Black. One more dance. 16 minutes to 5 on the clock. And man, there was a queen who had her last dance not too long ago. And yeah, it is a queen who shall not be forgotten anytime soon. She was the darling of America. I like to think the darling of country music for everyone around the world.
1: Yeah, without a doubt. And then that extended, you know, after that, you know, became the darling of country music for everybody. But then went into acting.
0: Yeah.
1: Went into activism as well. In all her interviews over the last like 15, 20 years, she's made a point about supporting particular groups in the world. And
0: yes,
1: I think that that's so cool for, you know, someone who's seen so much of life to involve themselves in that, especially in the latter years of your life, where I think like unlearning is a big thing as well.
0: 100%. Yeah. And of course, 5 Drive family, we're talking about the dearly departed Dolly Parton, who is no longer with us. One who truly, I think, gave herself to all of her talents. She didn't leave any stone unturned. She made her mark. And I think we can see that in how, like I said earlier on, she was a generational talent.
1: Yeah.
0: She was a woman who, yes, entertained our parents and our grandparents. But there's so many of us who are young and are able to say, oh my goodness, I know Dolly from here. I mean, Kelly requested Dolly's song, and Kelly's only 12 years old.
1: Yeah, and mom's showing Kelly that song.
0: Yes.
1: You know, and Dolly Parton. And I'm sure that, you know, her grandparents, Kelly's grandparents, would have been the ones to show her mom Dolly Parton as well. She's been around forever. One of my favorite things, and we all know this, I love Ladysmith Black Mambazo.
0: Yes.
1: Dolly Parton was one of the people to collaborate with Ladysmith Black Mambazo in the late 1990s, doing, it was called Istimela Sokutula, the Peace Train.
0: Mm-hmm.
1: And then also she featured on their album called Heavenly, when they recreated Bob Dylan's classic Knocking on Heaven's Door.
0: Wow.
1: With Dolly Parton. And she spoke so highly about Isicathamiya and, you know, South African culture and what Ladysmith Black Mambazo did for South African culture, which I think is really beautiful.
0: Yeah. My memory about Dolly is seeing her on Hannah Montana.
1: Yes.
0: That was my fave. I used to love when she would just show up and fix everything for Hannah. Yeah. So that was genuinely a memory that I'll never forget about Dolly Parton.
2: Mine is from Miss Congeniality 2, the movie.
0: Ooh, yes.
2: Yeah. So Sandra Bullock's character, I want to call her Agent Grace. Gracie, I'm not sure. I don't remember properly. But she's chasing down someone. She's like pursuing someone, right? And then she literally tackles Dolly Parton because she thinks Dolly Parton is the person that she's been chasing, but she just kind of looked like that person. And that was Dolly Parton's cameo. It was very cool. I love that she was playful.
1: Yeah,
0: right?
1: She
0: really was.
3: So for me, sure, I don't know how old I was. I was quite young. And I heard Jolene for the first time. I think my parents were listening to music. It might have been a Sunday.
0: Yeah.
3: And instantly, I was like, what is this song? Who is this by? And my parents explained to me who it's by.
0: Yes.
3: And so on and so on. And then I also used to watch Hannah Montana, and she appeared. I was like, oh.
0: That's my girl.
3: Dolly Parton.
0: Jolene, but not Jolene. But this is the thing about Dolly Parton. She entertained us for decades upon decades. And may she rest in peace, beautiful 5 Drive family.

heard them singing on a Lifesaver commercial on TV, and I thought, well, they have to be on this record because I, like him, have always wanted to try to find common ground to bring people together. And then when we met, I thought, what a special man. The quality of their sound is just incredible.

0: 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You got this. Yes, I'm talking to you. Other people didn't always believe in me. And in those times, I had to believe in myself. Plus, nothing's better than proving people wrong.
1: I hope life treats you kind.

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0: 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The reason that Nick is busy laughing is...
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2: I was told on Monday that I yappa too much. So I'm going to keep this as short as possible. Today's, or rather this week's theme, is all about women behind the scenes, producers, songwriters, you know, maybe publishing, like publisher, what are they called, man? Come on. Publishing managers, that's yes. What I meant. Yeah. Maybe these are the people that have influenced the greatest songs that we love so much, and we're going to tell you the story about that. That's it. That's a theme. Younger, go.
0: Okay, so today I'm going with a song produced by a formidable force within the music industry.
3: Mm-hmm.
0: Her name is Linda Perry.
2: Okay. Yes.
0: So now Linda Perry worked on a song by Pink. It's called Get the Party Started.
3: Woo!
0: It's a beautiful story. She actually created the beat almost on accident because she was actually experimenting with new recording equipment. And then she came up with this beat.
3: I love that.
2: I love that. I also did Linda Perry on Monday.
3: Yes. Yeah. And I don't know how many times I listened to the song over and over and over again. It was number one on the Euro Top 20 way back when. I love the song.
2: Nice
3: it's a
2: one.
3: Hit.
2: I also think it's a Judy hit. Let's play it. You vote 082-550-5151. Come on.

0: Is Yanga going to get the party started in the Hit Lounge with Pink? That's the question. Five Drive family, talk to us.
1: Girl, you better get the party started because it is a hit. Hit.
2: Hey guys, Ange from Durban. I don't even need to hear it. It's a hit. Hit, hit, hit.
0: Yes. What do you say, honey? Yeah, I mean,

0: Tiny.
1: It's a banger!
2: Yes, man!
3: Nice!
4: Begitu, Mas. Yeah, it's a hit, son, younger. But our obsession must take an early watch, but I don't think it works like it.
1: It does.
4: Just confirm.
2: It doesn't.
4: Because the other. I'm not too sure.
1: Zanele and Yanga in the
2: headline! No.
5: Zan, don't take that away
1: Fine.
5: From Yanga.
1: Yanga's in the headline!
5: Nice one! Boom, boom, boom,
1: boom! Five Drive family. Normally, I would be going as well. For some reason.
6: No.
1: Someone decided that that's not how things work anymore.
5: No, that's never how it works. So we will have Griselda on the show on Friday to actually decide what happens to you.
1: I don't like that because the last time Griselda put me in the Miss Quarters for nothing.
6: You.
7: That's Griselda's job, Sanele.
5: Dude.
1: What, to put me in the Miss Quarters?
7: No, to be impartial.
1: Mm.
5: Yeah. So. So Griselda, who's very impartial, will invite her from the, what's it like?
6: The dungeons.
5: Yeah, the dungeons, but it's like level minus 16 or something like that.
6: Hey, man.
1: Poor Griselda.
5: It's one above that thing that's down there. You know what I'm talking about.
1: Wow.
5: Yeah, it's the thing that's all the way down there.
1: That's bad, Nicholas. Why is Griselda so close to there?
5: No, it's not bad. It's good, actually. I'll tell you off air. I can't reveal too much.
1: All right. Five Drive family, don't go anywhere. Hang out with your besties on the radio. Let's get into this right before Storytelling Relay.
8: 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Malema accuses Didiza of putting party interests ahead of parliament, and 4 South Africans among tourists missing after deadly Nepal floods.
6: In your sports, Sundowns look to get back to winning ways in the Betway Premiership tonight, and Bafana coaches' salary packages in the spotlight. 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
8: Good afternoon. For 5 Drive News, I am Yangam Joly. EFF leader Julius Malema says National Assembly Speaker Togo Didiza has failed to show partiality towards Parliament and chose her political party's interests when President Cyril Ramaphosa interdicted the impeachment committee. Malema tabled the motion of no confidence debate against Didiza that is currently taking place in the National Assembly. He's called on other political parties to support the EFF's motion to remove Didiza.
9: Ms. Didiza is not fit to preside over a legislature whose role and constitutional responsibility she is not willing to defend. We call on all political parties to appreciate this, that she has exhibited partisanship at a critical moment in our democracy, when we ought to be showing that no one is above the law, and this includes the president.
8: Swimming South Africa has been plunged into a leadership crisis, with President Alan Fritz and CEO Sean Adriaanse being provisionally suspended by the World Aquatics Integrity Unit. Their provisional suspension follows potential violations of the World Aquatics Integrity Code, including abuse of power and the provision of false information and fake documents. Fewer than 5 days remain for social grant beneficiaries to migrate from SASSA gold cards to Postbank black cards. Postbank says the deadline is the 31st of August and it will not be extended. While grant payments will still be made after the deadline, beneficiaries will need to migrate before they can access the funds. Tami Kele is the Postbank Chief Commercial Officer.
10: We are now sitting at over 1.8 million who have successfully converted to the Postbank Black Card. So thank you to them for responding. We are now left with just over 80,000. I think it's a natural case of people leaving things to last minute. But what we're saying is that the time has now run out. It is important that they use the 4 days that are left to come and collect their cards.
8: And lastly, 4 South Africans are among hundreds of tourists who remain unaccounted for after flash floods hit the Nepal-Tibet border. 31 people are reported to have died, and authorities say the death toll could rise. Our South Asia correspondent, Neha Punya.
11: Hundreds are missing after flash floods hit the Rasuwa district of Nepal. It's a mountainous district in the north that borders Tibet, and it's a popular destination for many tourists. Armed forces and paramilitary troops are now involved in rescue operations, and helicopters are being used to pull people to safety.
8: Your top story at 5 o'clock. EFF leader Julius Malema says National Assembly Speaker Togo Didiza has failed to show partiality towards Parliament and chose her political party's interests when President Cyril Ramaphosa interdicted the impeachment committee. For 5 Drive News, I am Yangam Joly.
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5: All right, we're going to start in the Western Cape. There's a broken down vehicle on the N1 outbound at Sonstral Road. Please do approach with caution. If you're traveling towards the airport, that's at Airport Approach Road. There are big delays there. That's on the N2 outbound. Please do take note of that. If you're traveling up in Gauteng, congestion on the N1 north between Samrand and Buccleuch Interchange. Nothing major to report there. But on the N1 south at Olifants, there is a broken down vehicle. At least one lane is closed. Could be two. Please do approach with caution. A multi-vehicle accident being reported on now in KZN. That's on the N2 south at Umhlanga Road. Please do approach with caution. Another broken down vehicle at Key Ridge. That's on the N3 north. Do take note of that as well. I'll keep you updated again in the next 15 for 5 Drive Traffic. I'm Nick Archibald.
0: This Women's Month,
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3: Five.

0: That's anything
1: is it?
0: To make cute.
1: No, I was about to say, Zan, what do you know about that? Tell us about it. I'm asking.
2: I'm going to lie and talk to you like that.
1: Are you back out there?
2: You're going to just let him go.
1: Out said, there doing their thing. You know what I'm saying? No. I said, what do you know about? Not even. I didn't say even.
0: It sounded like you said even. Well, you might as well, your tone said even.
2: Zanele, don't let him get away with it. Go for him.
0: Get him, Zanele, get him.
1: We have to play the intro.
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1: Five.

0: when I get tongue-tied, when I'm on the front line, when I feel lost,
1: when I feel lost.
0: You know what it feels like, you know what I feel right, you know what it costs.

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1: Matthew Moll.
0: Monsieur Moll. So I say it in my country.
1: Well, which country Moll. Are you from? I think you changed accents three times there. It started in France and then got a bit dodge.
0: I'm not going to tell you which country I'm from.
2: You don't know.
0: No, I just feel very discriminated against. So
1: what do you mean discriminated against? Tell us what country you were attempting to sound like you were from. Because for me, it sounded like French.
0: Young, I think you hate
1: is that,
0: me.
1: Is that how they sound in Kukombo?
0: Except Boss 5 on 5 Drive. Matthew Moll within my head, kicking off the hour. You're hanging out with your besties, or at least I think we're besties. Zanele, Nick, Younger, Jude, Masego, Shabzi, Medallion with you until 6 o'clock. Thank you for hanging out, 5 Drive family. We're your biggest fans. And this is why we always entrust you with Storytelling Relay. We come here on a Monday. We tell you the story that happened to us, the thing that went down, baby, and then you build onto it. And Judy Van Veg, please will you let us in on what happened to you on the weekend, friend?
2: Yo, it was a dream almost.
0: Literally.
2: So I was at a watch party with a bunch of South African football legends.
0: Yes.
2: Happy Jelly, Tumelinkune was there. Mm. Matthew Booth, Spiro Chabalala.
0: Nice.
2: And then the bull arrived.
0: Yeah.
2: And that's when I asked what happened next.
0: 5 Drive family, you said that there was a stranger in the corner that paid for the bill, but then you built onto it some more. And this is what you said. This is where you're picking up from today. And you got to send us that voice note, 082-550-5151. What happened next? And remember, you have to build onto it. I heard your left toe falls off if you don't send a voice note.
1: Which left toe?
0: I think
1: there's five of them, so I'm just asking for
3: one
1: particulars.
3: One falls off on the left foot.
1: But which one?
0: I thought I said it was it's the left big toe.
1: Oh yeah, apologies. But that would be inconvenient because my dad actually doesn't have his left pinky toe, and he is balanced, Oaks. Let me tell you.
0: Thank you.
1: So it wouldn't be so bad, but the big toe, that would be really bad.
0: That's good.
1: Thank you for listening to my TED Talk.
0: Thank you, Nikki. At 5 Drive Family, how does the story continue from here?
4: Everyone looks in shock and awe at the man at the bar, tips his hat, and faintly Jude looks at him and says, I recognize this man. Hang on, guys. Goes up to the man at the bar, says, excuse me, why did you take care of the bull? And looking back at him, the man is Jude's doppelganger from the future.
0: What?
1: The Judes are back.
0: Jude
1: Munns. The Jude Munns. Remember Jude, Jude, and Dude, Jude, and Old Dude, Jude? Yeah.
0: Are you sure?
1: Yeah.
0: Okay. 5 Drive family, you are picking up from there, and you need to let us know 082-550-5151. How does the story continue? Let's listen to it one more time.
4: As everyone looks in shock and awe at the man at the bar, tips his hat, and faintly Jude looks at him and says, I recognize this man. Hang on, guys. Goes up to the man at the bar, says, excuse me, why did you take care of the bull? And looking back at him, the man is Jude's doppelganger from the future.
0: But then...
1: Yes, and she's cooking. Come on.
0: It is not Jude. The person takes off a mask.
1: Yeah.
0: It is none other
2: than
0: Jim Carrey as the mask. And he says, somebody stop me. Jude says, no, we actually do want you to pay for the bill, though, so I'm not going to stop you. But then the mask says, no, that's not what I'm talking about. See, I've placed a bomb. I've placed a bomb in the park.
3: Oh, there's a park.
0: Yes.
2: Where did the park come from?
0: It's there now.
3: It's outside.
0: Yes, it is. Exactly.
1: Imagine an inside park.
2: It was a car park.
0: Exactly.
1: Oh, wow.
0: And then all of a sudden, teet, teet, teet. Jude says, how do I stop you? The mask says, you have to go back in time and stop yourself. There's a time machine outside in the park.
1: You nearly had it, dude.
3: Amen.
1: You nearly had it.
0: But you guys don't like it.
3: No, when the park became a car park.
1: No. That I actually didn't mind. What I minded most was when Jude had to now time travel.
0: kiss. Because you just...
1: Why? You didn't need that.
5: He didn't need to time travel. Because technically, if it's a car park, everyone could just grab the keys, just drive out.
1: There we go.
0: No, it's a conundrum. Because, listen to this.
1: Trash!
0: Triple entendre.
1: Throw it out.
0: It's that, like, Jude... like originally thought that there's a second Jude, so now you think that he's time traveled, but then he hasn't. It's the mask.
1: But now he has.
0: And then, but that's the thing. Then we bring it back, and he does have to time travel. You see what I'm saying? Like, but I made you think that, but then you thought again, and then you had to think, and then you know what I mean.
1: I think we can find better.
0: That's rude.
1: No, but with love, because it was really good. 082-550-5151. It was maybe just not good enough. But you jump onto the WhatsApp line. We're gonna play it for you one more time, and you tell us what happens next.
4: As everyone looks in shock and awe at the man at the bar, tips his hat, and faintly Jude looks at him and says, "I recognize this man. Hang on, guys." Goes up to the man at the bar, says, "Excuse me, why did you take care of the bill?" And looking back at him, the man is Jude's doppelganger from the future.
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0: Preston Pablo on 5FM with Dive. 19 minutes after 5, and 5 Drive family, we love the fact that this week you are obsessed with the storytelling relay because the WhatsApp line has just been going crazy.
1: It's so cool. We are Pagati inside.
0: Yeah.
1: So we got Fernando, Jeff, and Miles about to add on the story, but where are they adding on from? Take a listen.
2: As everyone looks in shock and awe at the man at the bar, tips his hat, and faintly Jude looks at him and says, "I recognize this man. Hang on, guys." Goes up to the man at the bar, says, "Excuse me, why did you take care of the bull?" And looking back at him, the man is Jude's doppelganger. Crazy. From the future.
1: Love it.
0: I love this.
1: I think we have, you know, gold here.
0: Yeah.
1: You know what I'm saying?
0: Yeah.
1: All right, Fernandizi Foshizi, talk to us.
3: Fernando, you're for storytelling relay. So as Jude is looking at himself from the future. Future Jude says, within the next 2 minutes, you're going to be getting a call from Rassi Erasmus. Because I know something's going to happen that you don't. And 2 minutes passes, the phone rings. He answers, says, "Hello." And the voice on the other side said, "Hey Jude, it's Rassi. I need you for the weekend." And what happens next?
0: We've never become Springboks. I want the story.
1: I love it.
0: And I want to play hooker.
4: No, it's,
1: but it's Jude, it's though. So, yeah.
0: But then I think Jude will invite us and we'll be part
1: he
0: of it.
1: I don't think
5: you should assume. You know what I mean?
4: And also, Rassi's decision, not mine.
1: Rassi didn't pick us. He picked Jude. I'm saying in the story, it's not a... Bruh.
5: Fine, sorry for the assuming.
1: We'll call Hendrik, dog.
5: Okay.
1: You know what I'm saying?
5: Sorry. Okay. Should we have one more?
1: Sure, yeah. Let's do it.
6: Hi, 5FM team. Jeff here from Robana City. So Jude looks at the guy tilts his hat and he recognizes him. And it's him. Jude smiles. The man smiles back. Jude winks his left eye at him. The guy responds, winking with his right. Jude waves with his left hand and the man waves with his right. And then Jude realizes he's looking in a mirror. It was actually him that paid the bill. And he has a split personality. What happens next?
0: Judy, you got a split personality, famo.
4: Yeah.
0: Crazy. 5 Drive family, we're loving everything that's happening here. I don't know what's happening, but you do. 0825505151. I love that Fernando and Jeff took themselves seriously in terms of their big toe not falling off. You know what I mean?
1: Yes, yeah.
0: Because your big toe will fall off, the left one particularly, if you don't send a voice note continuing storytelling relay.
1: And your phone contract will be cancelled.
0: It's true. So let's quickly just play it for you again. Send us a voice note immediately.
2: 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Hang on, guys." Goes up to the man at the bar, says, "Excuse me, why did you take care of the bull?" And looking back at him, the man is Jude's doppelganger from the future.
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1: All right, let's jump out onto the roads in KZN at Shongweni Interchange. A broken down vehicle on the N3 North is causing delays up in Gauteng. Some congestion at Sam Rand and Buccleuch Interchange. It's on the N1 Northbound. Nothing major to worry about currently. If you're traveling in the Western Cape at Sonstraal, that earlier broken down vehicle on the N1 Outbound is being cleared. So it's all clear at the moment. I'll make sure you're updated again in the next 15 minutes. For 5 Drive Traffic, I'm Nick Archibald.

0: Okay, Carly Rae Jepsen, we like you too. It's called I Like You on 5FM, baby.
1: All right. We are delving into the world of Don't Drop the Ball on the Way, as well as Brain Buster. But let's wrap it up. For Storytelling Relay, we asked you what happened next. You know what I mean? Who are we going with, Miles or Juani?
0: Juani, let's go.
2: Hi, for Storytelling Relay.
0: Hi.
2: So Jude asks the doppelganger, why did he settle the ball? And the doppelganger looks at him and says, Jude, I have to tell you this, but I'm not allowed to.
0: Okay.
2: All I can say is, if I did not settle your bill, you would have forgotten, and that would have unbelievable consequences for both of us. So I'm sorry, but I had to come back and change the past so that the future can be totally different. But I can't tell you why.
0: I actually really like that, because then in the next part, when we're wrapping up the story, we have to find out why.
1: The chef.
0: Woo!
1: The chef.
0: Woo! Johnny, you ate that up, honey. Okay, Five Drive family, keep them coming. We still got Miles. We still got a whole bunch of peeps on the WhatsApp line. But we need yours. We need your story, because it could be chosen for tomorrow for Storytelling Relay. 082-550-5151. How does the story continue? Do let us know. However, right about now,
3: wrapping up your headlines for the day, the DA says they do not believe the threshold has been met for the removal of the National Assembly Speaker Togo Didiza, and the office of Nepal's Prime Minister has announced that 95 bodies have been recovered so far after flooding that's left hundreds of people missing, including four South Africans. That's it from me. Thabo Baloyi will have your next news bulletin tomorrow morning on 5 Breakfast. For 5 Drive News, I am Yangam Joli.
4: Van Wyk, Julie Van Wyk. He does the sports, Julie Van Wyk.
5: Well, let's start here. The huge discrepancy in the salary packages between the soon-to-be-announced Bafana Bafana head coach Peter Mosimane and his predecessor was another talking point that dominated the Parliamentary Committee of Sport, Arts and Culture with that meeting with SAFA, the chairperson of

0: the committee, Joe McGlure, had asked how much Bruce was earning, but SAFA CEO Lydia Monier-Powell refused to answer the question, citing the Poppy Act. But that didn't go down well with McGlure, who ordered that Monier-Powell be kicked out of the meeting.
1: The question on salaries has been put forward to us before, and we have put it to members that we cannot disclose salaries of coaches.
2: Can I just stop you there, CEO? There is just no way that you are going to get away with this today. I received a letter. I've requested the department to forward the letter to SAFA. You are going to reveal that information live here today. You are not going to hide behind the PIA Act. We received the letter and I was searching for it. Please search that letter so that I can read it here today again to SAFA.
1: I cannot answer that question, Chair. Chair, I would appreciate it if you could share this letter with
2: me. Can you put the CEO out of my meeting, please?
1: So that I can...
2: Please put the CEO out of the leader from the platform.
0: Then Mamelodi Sundowns coach Miguel Cardoso believes greater stability will only come once his squad can reproduce strong performances consistently regardless of the changes he made to his starting lineup. The Brazilians have made a mixed start to the 2026-27 campaign with 3 wins, a draw and a defeat across their opening matches in all competitions. Sundowns now turn their attention to AmaZulu in the Betway Premiership fixture at Loftus-Versfeld tonight before returning to the MTN 8 at the weekend. Cardoso says the real test will be whether Sundowns can make several changes to the team without losing their effectiveness.
3: Nuno has to be much better, Bryant has to grow up a lot, so there's a lot. Teboho has to come on the team and bring his quality. There's still a lot of things to appear, of course, on the team. It's important that also we understand that rotation will always have to happen in a few players, but stability will come from having those players that can give consistency. So we need to continue to produce results, and we cannot wait too long for the players to perform. So it's important they understand that, and we are trying to do our best together so that we can find that stability. Obviously, let's hope the injuries don't stay permanently around us.
0: So the Betway Premiership continues tonight with Sundowns looking to get back to winning ways when they host AmaZulu at 7:30. At the same time, Kaizer Chiefs are away to Richards Bay. Golden Arrows play Stellenbosch, while Polokwane City go up against Milford FC. All you Sundowns, more sport for you in the morning. Jude van Beek, 5FM Sports. Blah.
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9: Five traffic with Nick Archibald.
10: Right, let's wrap it up on the roads. Down in the Western Cape at Nelson Mandela Boulevard, some congestion on the N1 inbound should clear in the next little bit. At Sonstral Road on the N1 outbound, there's a broken down vehicle there. There's also been a multi-vehicle accident at Durban Road on the N1 outbound. Please take note of that. Up in Gauteng at Albertina Sisulu Road on the N1 northbound, there's a broken down vehicle. Some congestion between Sam Rand Avenue and Buccleuch Interchange, also on the N1 northbound, but nothing major to worry about. At Solomon Mahlangu Drive down in KZN on the N2 south, there's a broken down vehicle. Bumper to bumper traffic on the N3 north as well. That's as you approach Shongweni Interchange. That's it from me on the traffic desk for 5 Drive Traffic. I'm Nick Archibald.
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1: That's what we sang, okay? On the way, a little bit of brain busting. You love me. I'm playing today. So, usually an easy win. Hey?
0: Nah, never.
1: Oh, thank you. Thank you so much for backing me.
0: Never an easy win against you, Chomi.
2: Zanelli.
0: I'm just
2: Why are you lying to him?
0: I'm just trying to support my friends. I don't know if we should lie to our friends.
2: Yeah.
0: Okay, so Nikki, today I believe in
1: That's
0: you.
1: That's the end of the show. We're done now. We're not doing it. No, we're not doing it.
2: Hey, but I just
1: you broke
2: to...
1: my heart. No, it's fine. Brainbuster 0825505151. Send the word darling. And then say go!
2: I wish you could see what Nick does.
0: He jumped out of his chair and he went red in the face.
1: Sagos will call you and then we'll play a little bit of Brainbuster, you versus me. For now though, Judy, what are we talking about? Seriously? Why did none of you do it?
3: I did. We actually
2: wasn't. I was busy laughing.
3: I literally did it.
1: Sorry,
3: we did it.
1: Maybe my headphones are locked.
0: Turned on.
3: In Women's Month.

0: Oh, so close.
1: All right, we are inside.
0: Jude, anyway, what are you talking about, bruh?
2: I'm speaking about the Bafana Bafana team manager. He's in some hot water again.
0: Skip
3: again.
2: Bruh, this guy. Anyway, hit it.
4: Don't drop the ball with Jude on 5 Drive, the latest sports news.
2: So, you know, remember the yellow card debacle of Teboho Mokoena in the FIFA World Cup qualifiers?
0: Yes.
2: And then that result was overturned because he was ineligible. So Lesotho beat us 3-0 on paper, but we actually beat them in real life.
3: Yes.
2: Anyway, this team manager, Vincent Seka, he's in a somewhat of a dispute again.
0: Another one.
2: They gave him 700,000 rand. SAFA gave him 700,000 rand for the daily, day-to-day expenses that Bafana Bafana would incur at the World Cup.
3: Yes.
2: And when you are given money, I think it's common, like, you must keep the receipts and all of that. He doesn't have anything.
3: That's our problem.
2: So now, so he was actually, he was dismissed on the 31st of July after the World Cup, but his dealings with SAFA is not over because he now has to account, where did that 700,000 rand go? So he's been, his contract was supposed to end at the end of August, so they're giving him until the end of August to account for that 700,000 rand. And this is not the first time that this guy is in a little bit of trouble.
0: He's been in trouble, bro.
2: Yeah,
3: his name is trouble
0: for days, dog.
2: So I can tell you that so the yellow card thing was the one thing, but in 2022 he was also criticized after SAFA failed to secure a training venue for Bafana Bafana ahead of one of the international matches. That was in 2022. Then in 2023, he made headlines again after being sent off during Bafana's Africa Cup of Nations qualifier against Liberia. And then, obviously, in 2026, the traveling party that was going to the World Cup didn't have the
3: correct visas.
2: The correct visas. So this guy has been, how do I say it?
0: Trash.
3: Incompetent.
2: Yes.
3: Does Vincent know that he's managing like a national team? Like, he's acting like it's under 13A, you know, of SABC primary or something. Do you know what I mean?
2: Yeah,
3: like, I don't understand.
2: So this is probably not the last we're going to hear of Vincent Teka. And when another story comes, I will probably talk about it and mention all of this stuff again.
3: Hi, Vincent.
0: Go get the receipts. Go back to America and go everywhere where you use the card. Seriously, and go get the receipts. Like, come on. We're not...
5: I was going to say, they didn't give you cash. Like, don't you have your phone maybe to help you track these things?
0: Yeah, like, what card? And I'm sure it was like a Bafana Bafana registered card.
3: Yes, it wasn't Vincent's own card.
0: Well, I hope it wasn't. Maybe we must ask SAFA if they gave 700,000 in his debit account, bro. He's just tapping that thing in America.
3: Ronwin needed some boots.
2: So if they don't get the required documents to prove that, like, the money was spent correctly, are they going to take legal action? Because they want the money back then.
3: Yes, must pay back the money. Yeah, 5 Drive family. That's like a mantra in South Africa. Pay back the money. In any case, 5:45 on the clock. Luckily, we don't have any of those problems here on 5 Drive.
0: We because
3: just play games.
0: We have no money.
3: Come on, Nicholas. No, because we have T's and C's.
0: And they apply.
3: Thank you.
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8: Vibrant. 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
8: It sounds like you're in the toilet. Is that right?
9: Oh, no, just a bit. No.
8: I would have said I wasn't the boss. I tell you what. Why don't you go to the bathroom now, and then in the next link we'll phone you from the bathroom.
10: From the bathroom.
8: Oh yes. What? Our producer's gone AWOL. Okay, so we're trying to do this. What, Tubba? Why are you back?
3: Guys, what is happening?
8: No, this is so.
10: No, because you're gonna have to call me and
8: confine you. I know this.
10: Oh.
3: No, now it's ruined.
8: No, but why did you?
9: I'm dead.
8: But now, hang on. Karaba told us the bathrooms at the SABC are closed.
9: I do what I have to do.
8: I don't think he's actually in the bathroom.
9: Excuse me, sir. Where am I? See?
8: Who the hell is that guy?
5: Okay, why are they together?
9: Okay, I'm going to close the toilet seat. Hold on.
8: All right. What a great bit. I think let's pull that 5 minutes of audio, submit it to the Radio Awards, and go home.
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11: You would never do that for me.
0: Wasn't that right, Younger? Didn't you hear that? Something about friends supporting her running capabilities?
5: Yes.
0: Oh, what are you two doing? And have you entered the Bourne Sport Chepi Marathon?
5: I think I'm going to go again.
0: Sorry, what?
5: I heard her.
3: Thank
5: you. Don't
3: you
5: have to repeat yourself. You should have been paying attention.
2: I think she's going to run a 5K.
0: Oh. Okay.
5: Yes, because all running lives matter.
0: It's true, they do.
5: Exactly.
0: It's amazing, dude. Nice
5: one. So I've been attempting it like since you know. It's been something. Okay, thank you.
3: I feel like Zan said it all.
5: Yeah.
3: And Zan said enough.
5: I did.
2: So, Younger, you're also running the 5K.
3: If you know, you know. She was.

0: It is Olivia Rodrigo with Drop Dead on 5FM. 5 Drive family, you're hanging out with your bestie Stills, Anele, Nick, Younger, Jude, Masego, and Shabzi Medallion. But another bestie has entered the chat. It is none other than Carl Kasser.
1: Yeah. Hello, guys.
0: Hi, Carl.
1: How exciting when I'm in a vest and shorts, you know, summer is back.
0: It is.
1: So excited.
0: It's true, friend. Nice one. And we decided we wanted to welcome you back.
1: Yes.
0: Yes, all in the name of Zibrain Basta.
1: Okay.
0: So today you're playing against Nick Archibald. Who do you think is going to win, Carl?
1: I don't know. He's quite an intellectual.
2: Mm. Stop it. I like it.
1: He is smart, but...
0: There's a but.
1: I got my full 8 hours of sleep last night.
2: So. Oh, and I didn't, to be fair.
1: I got 8 hours. Nice. I might have even got 10.
3: Whoa.
1: I might even got 10, so let's see.
0: Love that. Okay, well, 5 Drive family, let's do this. Okay, all in the name of Brain Buster. Let's get the party started, baby.
4: Brain Buster. Testing your general knowledge on 5

0: Kyle Kasem. All right, Five Drive family, let's see what Kyle Kasem can do with a young brain buster. Young M. Jolie, will you give us a letter, please, my darling?
1: Kyle Kasem, today your letter
2: is...
1: You know, that's cool. It's V for, like, voice effects.
2: No, but, like, there's no, not enough words that start
1: there's
2: with
1: so
2: V.
1: Many.
3: No,
1: stop.
3: No, you got this,
0: complaining.
3: Big Daddy.
0: It's too late, Kyle. I'm sorry. Because last week, someone, like, rejected a U. We don't allow it anymore. You're not allowed to reject letters. So, here we
2: no,
0: go.
2: No, man.
0: All right.
2: I don't like this letter.
0: There's 30 seconds on the clock. 7 categories in 3, 2, 1. Artist. Vimo, your friend.
2: Vimo.
0: Things in a kitchen.
2: A bridge.
0: A feeling.
2: Guys, I don't like this letter.
0: A legend.
2: Vince Vaughn.
0: A city.
2: Venezuela City.
0: Venice.
2: A
0: verb.
2: Vying.
0: Things you wear.
2: Vest.
0: I don't know. I mean,
3: Zanelli and Carl played really well. You know what I mean?
0: Ladies and
2: guys,
0: gentlemen,
2: that
0: Carl
2: is the
0: Kasem.
2: Worst letter. Well, how many did I get?
3: Five.
1: Five out of seven is quite good.
0: Did he get five?
2: No, but what is the two
0: I think
2: I got
0: Nick
2: wrong.
0: Counted like three.
1: Something in the kitchen
0: with.
1: And an art. No, you got artist.
0: Yes, it was Vimo.
1: I think it's a feeling, yes.
0: Yeah, it was a feeling.
2: Okay, you guys name me something with a feeling.
1: Vicious.
0: Visceral feeling.
3: Yeah. Vivacious.
0: Okay, so Kyle got 4, hey?
2: You guys are so
3: five.
2: Unnecessary.
3: You can give him 5.
0: We'll give him five. Okay, yeah. Nicky wants to challenge himself. Judy, will you give us a letter for Nick Archibald? And it better be as difficult as V.
3: Your letter is Y. Why would you do that?
0: In 3, 2, 1, artist. Things in a kitchen. Yolk is in a
3: yolk.
0: Kitchen. Feeling.
3: Why are you giving, oh, I had it.
0: Sorry.
3: Yearn.
0: A legend.
3: Yes, you yearn for someone.
0: Yes,
3: what?
0: Exactly. Not you. That's not a list. Yeah. Please continue. A legend.
3: I'm thinking.
0: A legend. Okay.
3: I don't know.
0: A city. A verb.
3: Yield.
0: Things you wear.
3: Your clothes.
0: Absolutely not. Ladies and gentlemen, boys and girls, as his comeback to Brain Buster,
2: win?
0: He wins.
2: Yeah, I won. Yes.
3: Congrats.
2: Yes.
3: Congrats.
0: Kyle
3: yes.
0: Kasem in the house.
2: That's right.
0: All right, beautiful, beautiful. Kyle Kasem, we'll see you in a little bit, all right, my darling?
2: I'm going to be able to DJ so well now.
0: Oh, nice. I love it. We love it. And you know he's always got the most delicious things on the way, a whole bunch of just things that haven't been released for me, because that's who he is. But we need to get on out of here, so we're quickly going to jump on into this. Nick Archibald, inspire us, darling.
3: So, I love bringing you like excerpts and quotes that I see, you know, in and around the socials. This one also hit me in the feels. They all do. One day you'll understand that happiness was never hiding in achievements, titles, or someone else choosing you. It was in the quiet moments you stopped abandoning yourself, in the days you spoke to yourself with softness instead of pressure, and in learning that your worth was never something you had to earn. Maybe life was never about becoming someone else. Maybe it was about finally feeling at home with who you are already. Your peace was never in other people's hands.
0: That's the end, okay?
3: That's the end, yeah.
4: Amazing.
0: Your peace was never in someone else's hands.
3: No, it is in your hands.
0: That's beautiful, Mickey.
2: Thank you.
0: Do you see how we didn't turn it into a joke? I think we've grown, hey?
1: Hey, I never used to turn things into jokes. I took you guys.
0: Are you sure?
3: Specifically, Younger. Younger has never made a joke in her life.
0: Ever.
3: You know what I mean?
4: Now that's a joke.
3: She doesn't make jokes about anything. You know what I mean? Yeah. You always joking around.
0: We have to go now. Your besties on the radio, Zanele, Nick, Younger, Jude, Masego, Shabzi, Medallion. We love you so much. And we'll leave you in the amazing hands of Kyle Kasem and producer Buang. We'll see you tomorrow at 3 p.m. Don't be late. Bye-bye.
5: Correct. This is the birthplace of South Africa.

middle of the week, but we don't feel like that on 5FM, do we? We're just a little bit closer to the weekend, and this track, honestly, I'm going to throw my headphones against the wall, get back into my car, and go find you and rave somewhere. Someone's going to come rave with me. Endor, Pump It Up, one of the biggest tracks to come out in 2020, and then COVID happened, and I kind of feel like people forgot about it. Still a massive track, and I'm sure it got you in the right mood. Welcome to the Kyle Kasem Show. I'm so glad you decided to join me for a little party, a little South African groove from now till 7 p.m. I want all of your attention. I want your left leg, your left arm, your right arm, and maybe even a couple shoulder grooves, shoulder movements. You know, that little side to side. Let's make it happen from now till 7 p.m. Coming up next, Disco Never Dies. I love this track. I stole it from Max Harrell in December at one of the parties. And it's just so groovy. It's Leo and Lucky's re-endition of 50 Cent's 21 Questions in a disco edit. You're gonna love it. Take a listen to this. It's 5FM.

0: It's way too groovy, man. You can't fight this feeling. So groovy. I mean, who would have thought that in 2026, we could take one of the most iconic hip-hop tracks from 50 Cent and turn it into a house groover? I'm a fan. I hope you are a fan too. Welcome to 5FM. Exactly 10 minutes past 6. Shout out to the 5 Drive. They'll be back tomorrow at 3 p.m. Right now, it's just me and you and a whole bunch of house records. Coming up next, it's time for the Unshazamables.
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0: Yes, it is. You're excited, I'm excited. Let's make it rain with some house numbers from now to 7 p.m. My name's Kyle Gassam. Nice to meet ya. Let's go to the dance floor, just me and you. I've got an Unshazamable, which means no one else has this record except for me. First play in South Africa, comes out on Tech Records. It's called Stacker. It's a very aggressive Afro-Tech song. It's from Sounds Human, Louder and C-Mart. I found it today, and I'm pretty sure it only comes out in like 3 weeks. So you can tell your friends this weekend that you heard this right here for the first time on 5FM. Check it out.

Those drums are so strong. I feel like I've just had 17 cups of coffee, which I can't do at this time of night. So I will stay up and talk till 4 o'clock in the morning. Sounds Human, Louder, C-Mart. It's called Stacker. Comes out in 2 weeks on Tick Records. First play on 5FM. First play on the Kyle Kasem Show. No one else has this. You can brag about that. You can say, my friend Kyle played this track for the first time, when it does eventually come out. Coming up next, I'm playing you a straight-up groover. I'm talking Ibiza, funky house, like midnight, hands in the air. Nothing can compete with this bass line. Comes out on Who Records. Harry Fitch teams up with Niwi. It's called Lift Me Up.

0: absolute scorcher. Funky House is back in the building. It reminds me of that really, really funky era in the 2000s when French house music was thriving. Daft Punk, Junior Jack, Bob Sinclar. All these artists are back and making bangers. This one comes out on Who Plays. If you try to Shazam it, sorry. It's called Lift Me Up. It's from Harry Fitch. Comes out in 2 weeks. Coming up next, it's time for my future anthem. I'm excited. I had this on the show about 2 months ago as a unshazamable. I'm bringing it back today because I've started to hear a lot of DJs playing it. It was a track on Blondish's label, Abracadabra, from Lever K. It's coming up right after this.
1: Mr. D. D is for...
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2: You like that? 23 minutes past 6, Wednesday evening, halfway through the week, and 1 centimeter, 1 baseline, 1 track closer to the weekend, and I'm excited. I like you so much that every day I go find a future anthem, a song that's not just a track for now, it's a track for next year, a track for 2030. And this track, when I first played it, was an unshazamable. I've brought it back as my future anthem purely because I've been hearing a lot of DJs playing it. It's on high rotation. It's got its own unique sound, and that's all I'm ever looking for. It was released on Blondish's label, Abracadabra Records, and they're all about breaking stuff that has its own character. His name is Lever K. Black Coffee is a big fan of him, and he teams up with Hot Lap, and this one is called Dance Baby. Check it out.

me so extremely, dangerously excited. Leva K and Hot Lap, it's called Dance Baby. Came out about 2 months ago and came out on Blondish's label, Abracadabra Records. It's my future anthem of the day because I can almost guarantee you that somewhere, somehow, in years to come, someone will drop this in their sets and people will go crazy. It's got its own character, its own vibe, and that's all I'm about right now. Coming up next, it's my Afro House Showcase of the Day. Black Coffee's been all over Instagram today. He was at a talk last night. He's just won a massive lawsuit against a motor company, and everyone is just talking about Black Coffee even more than they ever do. It's broke the internet today, and he's trending. So I thought, let's play his most famous track from the last few years, a song that every DJ, I mean at least one DJ in your city, will play this track this weekend. It's so well known around the world. He teamed up with Kinda Music on this one. And it's just, this is more than a future anthem. This is iconic. This is a future classic. Talking about The Rapture Part 3. Check it out.

0: Happy. He teamed up with Kinda Music on this one. It's called The Rapture Part 3. And I'm almost certain that every single DJ has this track in their playlists. Massive, massive one for my Afro House Showcase of the day. Coming up next, I bumped into a guy at the rugby yesterday and he was like, dude, that mix of yours from your set this weekend was so sick. You only played 20 minutes of it. I was like, okay, tomorrow I'll continue playing it. We've got 25 minutes left of the show. So right after this, we're jumping into my live mix recorded from this weekend. Keep it locked. It's 5FM.
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7: With Mr. D, getting noise-canceling headphones from Takealot now in minutes is... That helps when the jumbo scooter mom bought her son has a wondering, oof, what have I... He's already on lap 2 of 200, far from... But with her new headphones on, mom hears none of it. Canceling out one noisy decision with a sound one. Done. Mr. D. D is for...
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0: 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It's the Kyle Katham Show till 7 p.m. Let me take you on a journey back to the weekend. This was a live set I recorded at like 4 o'clock in the morning in Newtown, Johannesburg. Let me know what you think.
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A bit melodic, a little bit more underground, taking you back to the weekend. This was my live sets in Newtown at my record label Showcase. I like this. It's making me feel a bit naughty. It's making me feel like the weekend is here. If you have just tuned in, 6:45 p.m. on 5FM, and you, my friend, are listening to the Kyle Kassem Show.

Halfway through the week, we know what's happening right here on 5FM. It's the Carl Kasem Show. And I thought I would give you a bit of a taste of the weekend. This is my live set recorded at 4 o'clock in the morning in Newtown as we launched, well, we relaunched my record label, Toppy Records, at Bad Manners. I feel like I could go there right now, man. It's a Wednesday. Why not? Take you to 7 p.m. It's the Carl Kasem Show.

something slightly deeper on this Wednesday evening on 5FM. Taking you to the underground and back to the weekend. This is my live mix from my label Showcase out in Newtown at Bad Manners. What a vibe. I can't wait to go back there. Shout out to Shane O, Ollie and Norman all tuned in right here in Melville. Loving the vibe. Hope you guys are having a spectacular Wednesday. We're going to wrap up now, but of course tomorrow we're back. The Carl Kasem Show on a Thursday equals one thing. Kasem's Classics. And I've got a very special one for you tomorrow. Very excited for tomorrow. So make sure you tune in at 6 p.m. right now. Let me hand over to Five Nights. They're excited. You're excited. 7 to 10 p.m. Keep it locked. It's 5FM.

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0: It's Blackie teaming up with Nasty C on this fire track called Yeah. Before that, gave you Dom Tolliver's E85, taking us to 10 minutes after 7. Hey, come on. Whoa, what's up, bestie? Welcome to the show. Happy Tuesday. I'm lying. It is a Wednesday. I actually was telling Ati this. I hate how time is just moving so quickly. It is scary to me how tomorrow is Thursday.
1: Is it? Because I feel like it's just a drag. I am literally running on empty right now. It should have been Thursday today.
0: Really? No, Ati. I can't stand it. Imagine next week we're going to be sitting in September. It's officially December. In my eyes, when springtime comes alive, we are in December mode. And I know from September to December, it's going to be crazy.
1: Listen, I have a bone to pick with whether is it spring day on the 1st of September, but we'll get to that.
0: We should.
1: Yeah. My thing is, though, is that I need this time to fly by than more than it is already, because I have things I'm waiting for. I need to get them quicker.
0: Well, listen, I'm excited about time flying during the show. 7 to 10, myself, Ati, and DJ PH are keeping you company, and we want you to get comfortable. Wherever you're at right now, you could be on your way back from work to home, or you could be doing the late night shift, or you could be studying, because I know prelims is happening. We've got you covered for the next 3 hours. And on the way, we need to get into some serious conversations, especially when it comes to cell phones. Don't go anywhere. We want you to stay like Rihanna.
1: I see what you did there.

0: Rihanna, Stay on 5FM. The song is so good. It makes me feel so many things. And I remember singing it as a little girl. I don't even know what I was going through. What was I even doing singing those lyrics to a man I probably didn't even know? Anyway, 15 minutes after 7, you're hanging out with me, Jadel Tantage and Atsy on a Five Nights Bestie. And we need to get into this chat. Let's jump into WTF.
1: WTF was that? Let's unpack the chaos, confusion, and moments that left you asking, what just happened?
0: So I got my first phone when I was like 9 or 10 years old. It was an E250, and the Samsung E250 was an old-fashioned phone. It had buttons, you press with your fingers, a small screen, and even a sliding part that opens up the keyboard. And my favorite thing about this phone were the simple games I could play on it. And it's very different from today's smartphones because it didn't have any apps like TikTok or even Instagram, nor did it even have a big touchscreen. And nowadays, having the forbidden fruit phone is all kids want. And I was not aware until I was in Durban and I saw my 9-year-old cousin with the latest Apple phone. And the desire for kids to have a phone is so serious because our other cousin, who is a bit older than him because he's 9 years old in grade 3 and Ariana is in grade 6. She is now very jealous because how can the younger cousin have the coolest phone because she doesn't have a phone as cool as his. And in India recently, oh my goodness, friend, I was so shocked to learn about this. In India, literally recently, on the 21st of this month, allegedly, a 19-year-old boy had jumped off a cliff because his parents wouldn't buy him a new phone. He stormed out of his house and sat on the edge of a cliff. His parents came, the police came. Others even tried to convince him to move away because he could literally fall off and die. And then his father went closer to him to pull him away. And the young man appeared to lose his balance and grabbed onto his dad. And as he grabbed onto his father, he fell over, causing them both to fall. And then his mother decided, hey, if my husband's going and my son as well. And she decided to jump off the cliff with them. And all three of them died. And now there are many reasons why kids want phones. And I wanted to know, why in this day and age is it so important? Why is this desire so strong? And I could think of my very own, but Atsy being the journalist that he is, I decided to put him to work and go all the way to Pretoria to do some investigating. And you did that, Atsy.
2: I did, and I spoke to a group of grade 8, you know, kids, and trying to figure out what exactly is this urge to have a smartphone in this day and age. Because I could, you know, cast my mind back to when I had a the first smartphone I had was in grade 7. And the first phone I had in grade 6, it was a 3310.
0: It was another Samsung phone.
2: Right?
0: Yeah.
2: And then I had an E250 like you in grade 8. But for me at the time, it did not really be, it wasn't a thing to have or die, right?
0: Yes,
2: it wasn't even a conversation that, mom, I want a phone. It was just, oh, there's a phone lying around in the house, so have it.
0: Take it.
2: Yes. But so never I went desire. And found out from them that, like, why is it that you need the latest phone? What's it about this, you know, I don't know, cute little smartphone on your hand?
0: Well, we're going to be hearing those answers in just a moment. Don't go anywhere. I feel like it might get interesting.
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0: Music from Jack Harlow, Trade Places on a 5FM. Before that, gave you music from SA's baddest, coolest duo, Nasty C, Teleman. Big Time is the name of that track. 26 minutes after 7 p.m. Let's see what the students had to say for WTF.
1: WTF was that? Let's unpack the chaos, confusion, and moments that left you asking, what just happened?
0: So, Ati has done some, I guess, research to help us navigate this big question that we're asking tonight. When is it appropriate for young kids to have a cell phone? And we're discussing this because I realized when I was in Durban how my younger cousins have the coolest and latest phones. And then my other cousin, who's very jealous of the younger cousin now, who has the coolest and latest Apple device, believes that she should as well. And then I saw the story about this 21-year-old, or 19-year-old rather. He's from India. He jumped off a cliff because his parents wouldn't give him the latest phone. So we had to find out from these teenagers who are in grade 8 why they believe, or they don't believe perhaps, kids should have

0: going down because of the use of AI. So I think kids should not have phones.
1: And then I actually pulled up some stats after listening to this young girl talk, who is very, very smart on what she said. You know, 81% of parents whose children do have phones, they say that smartphones, a pro of having their kid having a phone, is the fact that they're able to stay in contact with them, and that helps with their safety. They also believe, majority parents say, that smartphones help their children learn. And also they believe that phones can help manage communication and activities more independently, while also allowing parents to stay connected to them. However, there are some cons to this. Around 90% of parents who don't allow smartphones say exposure to inappropriate content is the reason why. 71% of parents in a Pew survey believed smartphones could do more harm than good for children under the age of 12 years old. And then 56% of parents reported that they're more concerned about bullying and their kid being harassed online. Now, Terrence has come through on the WhatsApp line and shared a very interesting story about something that allegedly happened at Parktown Girls.
2: Yo, what up, Five Nice Fam? You know, when you're talking about kids wanting smartphones, it's like the modern day peer pressure. I'm not sure if you guys remember this story, but there was a huge scandal. I think it was just before COVID, if not during COVID, where it was in Parktown Girls High, where the young ladies that were at that school were sleeping with older men so that they can buy them that phone. It's, you know, guys, the way these phones put pressure on children, especially today's children, it is so sad. So heartbreaking.
1: It is indeed. And you know, I've never seen PH so frustrated on a conversation topic, because you were just like, why on earth is this even a thing?
3: Because cell phones are the equivalent of like choof to kids. I'm glad you guys are laughing, because you know exactly that.
4: For those who don't know, I said in dash for many times in the show.
1: For those who don't know what a choof is, he's referring to a vape. And it is quite addictive as well amongst these youngsters.
3: I've seen kids lose their mind. In fact, I don't want to go at length with this, but I've seen some parents, and I call it the peak of lazy parenting. Mm. Like, hey, shoot me for what I care.
1: No, 100%.
3: But for me, you incentivize your kid with the toy if it's good behavior. Mm. That's already, you know, creating this addictive nature with the child to say, okay, cool, if I do 1, 2, 3, 4,
1: yeah,
3: or to shut them up when they're crying, here's your iPad, you
1: know? Or to keep them while the parent is busy with something else, cooking in the kitchen.
3: Worst thing.
1: I agree.
3: So this, this thing of communicate, guys, no, that's horrible parenting. Be a parent.
1: Hang out with your kid. Let the kid play outside. Yes. The kid must touch grass.
3: Now kids are growing up being shooting schools because, I don't know, these things happen.
1: No, it's true. And they're influenced by what is happening online. And I think, you know, at the end of the day, friend, the biggest thing is safety and monitoring your child. We are a technologically driven society, and we can't hide the fact that technology does make up a big part of our life. But at the end of the day, parents need to be monitoring and ensuring that their kids are safe online.
5: And the All Blacks attack away down the left again. 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
3: Alrighty, bestie, it is that time. Every day between Monday and Thursday, DJ PH brings through a fire DJ to give us a fire mix just to get us through the evening, because we could sometimes be facing like a rough day, or we could be going through like a lot.
4: And someone could have lost their vape.
3: You know.
4: Now they're turning their furniture upside down.
3: You see? And like now while you're finding the vape, for the next 30 minutes, DJ Voodoo is going to be in the mix.
4: Go.
3: I'm so excited. Anything you want to like warn us about?
4: Voodoo. Oh. Let's go. Ah, Voodoo.
3: Okay, he's not warming us up. I see. All right, bestie. Enjoy this.
1: You're in the mix. 30 minutes of traffic. Voodoo.

0: Hi, bo, you're hurting our ears there.
1: Silly tugu tugu.
0: Hi. I don't get it.
1: Sorry, no, you have to be old like me.
0: Oh,
1: to get it.
0: Okay.
1: It's like Ati chip in. What? This is like a punchline. No, not punchline. What is?
2: Yeah, I mean, she doesn't know what
1: the tagline is.
0: It's
1: the tagline.
0: It's a show.
1: Yeah.
0: It's a
1: no,
0: show.
2: You know, like, Zizo better.
0: No.
2: Oh, Sana.
1: Okay, like it's like saying SABC 1 Mzansi for sure.
0: Yeah. Oh,
1: or SABC 2.
2: Couldn't say Selima Tunzi and
1: so
2: just leave it at that.
1: It was
2: that.
1: A big thing back in the day, Selima Tunzi.
0: So now why you say, is it because the mix was that good? Now you're like...
1: I just came out at the end of that note.
0: DJ Voodoo in the mix for DJ PH and friends. Shout out to you, PH, for bringing through another yes, cool sir. Bestie. Where can we find him?
1: I am DJ Voodoo SA across all the socials.
0: Cool.
1: No. That's on Instagram. I think my homeboy is not on TikTok.
0: Oh, but if you go to his bio, I'm sure on
1: yeah,
0: his Instagram,
1: you'll
0: find all
1: the details.
0: All
1: and
0: the
1: then
0: details.
1: On Facebook, it's DJ Voodoo SA. Yeah,
0: nice.
1: Twitter, and you can find all of his details. But you'll find him again here next week, Wednesday.
0: Nice. Yeah, Wednesday.
1: Yeah, we're going to get a bit of a treat from him.
0: I love it. He was definitely playing for the goals, and I absolutely love that, yes, as always. Alrighty, sorry, we have to get a bit serious now, because in the war room, there's a bit of drama. I want to find out from you, PH, if you come to me and you tell me that, hey man, like, you see there's a promotion opening up here. I'm fine. You must just listen.
1: Guilty.
0: Where there's a promotion happening here at 5FM and I'm really thinking about getting this position.
1: Yeah.
0: And then D-Day comes, 5FM is about to do the announcement, and they say the person getting the job is Jodell Tented. Mm. How would you feel that I didn't even tell you that I wanted that job?
1: I'd have to go call my doctor, right? And ask him to help me, like, get this knife that's out of my back.
0: The knife. I was like, where are you going? Oh,
1: the,
0: damn.
1: Oh, yes, you backstabber. Hi. Hi. Oh. Hey, how are you? Because why are you backstabbing me? I told you that I want... breakfast. Now you've got breakfast because you applied for breakfast.
0: And I didn't tell you,
1: and you
0: I
1: didn't
0: applied.
1: Tell me
0: and we're friends. Or at least we're supposed to be.
1: Yes. So, you know, excuse me while I dial 10111 because there's a knife in my back that needs to be removed.
0: Well, Bestie, I'm going to need you to tune in and also share your opinion on that, because that's literally the topic at hand tonight. Somebody's feeling some kind of way, feeling like they've been betrayed at work after their friend got a job that they were supposed to. We'll fill you in on more details after this. Don't go anywhere.
3: The women who move us
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0: Come on. I love the song so much. Jessie Reyes. Yana, and it is indeed the FIFA sound from this year. It's called Illuminate. 11 minutes after 8 p.m. Welcome to Five of Nights. If you just tuned in, I'm Jadal Tantage. Ati and DJ PH are in the building as well, and we have to handle matters in the war room.
1: Five Nights War Room. Real stories, real drama. You hear both sides, then decide who's guilty. Tonight is all about career and work.
0: So moments ago, I asked PH a question, and I had asked him if we were in the same company, which we are, let's say 5FM, for example, had a slot open, and presenters had to apply for that slot. And he was coming to me every day telling me how excited he was to apply for the slot. And then later on, the day of the announcement as to who's going to have the show, I get told, or everyone else gets told, that I'm the person who's going to be doing the show. And PH is shocked. He's surprised because I didn't tell him. Would I be in the wrong? Or is it just fair game? This is what we're handling today. We got a message from Anonymous saying, my colleague told me he was planning to apply for a team leader position at work, and I wished him luck. What he did not know was that I was considering applying too, but I never told him. When the position opened, I applied without saying a word. We both went through the interview process and then came back the shock. I got the job. Since then, things have been completely different and things have changed. He barely speaks to me unless it's about work. And the most awkward part is that he now reports directly to me. He's older than me and has more and has been with the company for much longer. So I think he genuinely believed the position was his. Now he has to report to the colleague who secretly applied for the same job and beat him to it. I know I earned the promotion, but I cannot shake the feeling that I may have handled the situation badly by not telling him I was applying.
2: No, this is simple.
3: Shake?
2: You give me goss. If I give you goss, you must give me goss back, babes. It's that simple. That's currency of life.
0: So you believe, Ati, then this guy is in the wrong. Because he's the one who got the job. Oh, you both. Okay.
2: I gave you goss, babes. When the next thing you must do is give me goss back.
0: So you feel like in that moment he should have gone and applied. I mean, he should have confided in his colleague and said that he's also applied for the job.
4: Moment, right? Doesn't have to be in the moment, but at some point your conscience needs to kick in and be like, ish, there's a likelihood that I might get the job as well, right?
0: Because I'm going to apply for this job.
4: Yes. So the best thing you can do is like, hey, bro, thank you for telling me about this thing. I just want you to be aware that I've also applied.
0: Mm.
4: Then it's fair game as to who gets it. Cool. But for me to tell you in confidence and on multiple occasions to tell you that, hey, there's not this opportunity that's available is, you know, I think I'm good for it.
0: Mm.
4: You apply and then you don't say a word. And then, of course, you've just earned every right for me to look at you like a backstabbing bastard.
0: I agree. Yes, it is backstabbing bastard. And you know what? I agree with you. I think that I would also feel some kind of way, but I'm also trying to see the other perspective of it. Sometimes you're feeling really scared and anxious about sharing information before it happens, before you get signed. So I think some people are private in that sense. And I don't think we should be too harsh on the colleague.
4: Privacy does make sense. And I hear, sorry, Ati, sorry about that. I'm just saying privacy, I understand where you're coming from. But unfortunately, you've been put in a corner where you have to respond with the truth.
0: Hmm.
4: Because something might happen. And lo and behold, yeah.
2: I feel like if you're friends at work, one, I gave you goss, give me goss back.
0: You stay right? With that line.
2: if you and I are friends at work, right? I gave you goss, give me goss back. Like PH said, we're friends. Then I'm telling your friend I'm applying. Therefore, you need to tell me that you're also applying for it. If we're friends. However, if we're just mere colleagues, a very good friend of mine once taught me this when I got my first commercial radio gig. And she said to me when I left, she said, "Emsebenzini akukho kini," which basically means at work is not your mom's house.
4: Not your mom's house.
2: Mm. Therefore, if you and I are just mere colleagues,
0: it doesn't matter.
2: And you tell me, and I don't tell you back, it's fair game, my darling. Based on merit, someone is going to get the job.
0: Yeah.
2: Right? In those two instances, it's different like that. If you and I are friends at work, best believe, give me goss back.
0: Yes.
2: And if you don't, then you are conniving little B. But if we just colleagues in the workplace, and you just tell me because you're excited about it and I apply for it and I get it. Fair game, babes.
0: All right. 0825505151. Basically, come through. Let us know what you think of the situation. Was the colleague wrong in not saying that they were going to be applying for the same job that their colleague told them that they are going to apply for? Or do you think that it's just fair game and that he must not be too touched about it? He wasn't in the wrong for keeping it a secret. Come through. Let us know.

0: It is like my Kasango and Julia Church teaming up with this track called Dance With Me. It's playing on 5FM. It's 23 minutes after 8 p.m. Welcome to the show, Five Nights. I'm Jadol Tantage, PH, and Ati are here as well. And we're trying to handle matters in the war room. That's where we handle dilemmas, Mondays to Thursdays. Today, it's all about Korea. And there's a colleague who's feeling maybe slightly guilty for withholding some information. Take a listen to this message. My colleague told me he was planning to apply for a team leader position at work and I wished him luck. What he did not know was that I was considering applying too, but I never told him. When the position opened, I applied without saying a word. We both went through the interview process and then came the shock. I got the job. Since then, things between us have completely changed. He barely speaks to me unless it is about work. And the most awkward part, he now reports directly to me. He is older than me and has been with the company for much longer. So I think he genuinely believed the position was his. Now he has to report to the colleague who secretly applied for the same job and beat him to it. I know I earned the promotion, but I cannot shake the feeling that I may have handled the situation badly by not telling him I was applying. Bestie, I'm so keen to get into these VNs. Let's hear what you think.
1: It's fair game, guys. All's fair in love and war, yeah? It's not like it was a first come, first serve kind of thing. It was a apply, you apply, apply. And then it's up to the gods.
0: Thank you, Dwayne.
2: How's it, 5FM?
0: Hey.
2: I think there's no friends at work. Where at the end of the day, we all need to make our money. And friendship's not going to pay your bills, pay your rent. And if you leave, the likelihood of you staying in contact with these people is very low. So I think you should just go for it and not even have to worry about telling anybody.
0: Goo-goo. Yes, Google.
3: So very, very wrong. But because like we work at the same place, we see each other every day, we chat and all that and all that, and then boom, all of a Sunday. No, that's very wrong. It's cruel, it's uncalled for. It's just rude. Did you just say, like, okay, yeah, I applied for the job too, you know, so I just want to let you know, just, you know, just have that, I don't know, sportsmanship, that respect.
0: All right. So Google says it's some sort of respect. Nklankla.
4: Evening, Five Nights.
0: Hey.
4: Hi, JT.
0: Hey.
4: PH and Ati.
5: Hi.
4: This one is going to be an easy one. The defendant is guilty, guilty, guilty. Clearly, the colleague was close enough with them. The fact that they actually shared the news about the application. And unfortunately, the opposite happened. But yeah, they should have been upfront about it. They didn't have to like disclose everything in detail, but it courtesy is very, very, very important. Great show as always. Bye.
0: Thank you, Musa.
6: Hey, Jodel, RTPH, Five Nations, Musa Zintule here. What's up? Yeah, no, bro is the deceiver. Yeah, bro is the deceiver. Yo, you must took lessons from Judas. Ain't no way. How about you just always yapping off in the ocean? You just looking at me. From that point, I gotta be worried about you, because every time I was speaking, just looking at, look at this idiot. I know, if it's caught you.
0: Yeah, man, it's not a nice one, to be honest, especially if you consider the person or the colleague a friend. I think it does cut deeper. And like PH said, you really are stabbing me in the back. However, I could understand also somebody being scared to speak about it because they want to keep things private. And do they actually owe the next person a thing? I don't think so. Not at all. Nobody owes anyone really anything. Anyway, let's get to
7: I just want to say something.
0: Yes.
5: Let me say something.
0: I knew as soon as I said what I said, it touched the nerve in PH's system.
7: To the first two that said, fair game. Let it apply to your dolly as well. Let it then apply now.

0: But
1: you, my friend, translate it for me, please.
0: Essentially, the workplace is not your mom's house.
1: Oh, yes.
0: Yes.
1: You said that.
0: And my thing is that if you already feel guilty about something, best believe you are in the wrong. However, the Five Nights Hallroom jury has spoken tonight. Mm. And my friend, the jury does not find you guilty. You got the job based on merit. It's not their fault.
1: Crazy.
0: It's not your fault that they didn't get the job, hey?
2: Actually, it's like, well, this jury is like Johannesburg winter. Johannesburg summer rain. Mm. You walk out the house, it is sunny. Mm. You walk inside Woolworths, it's rain. Then you walk out, it's raining thunderstorm.
0: Have
2: because
0: an umbrella.
2: What do you mean? No one was prepared for that.
0: Have an umbrella.
1: Yeah, same. I was not expecting that. I was expecting him to be guilty. But anyway, PH, what's your final word?
2: My final word is this. The worst betrayal doesn't come from enemies. It comes from people who benefited from you while you quietly, from your respect while you quietly were disrespecting, while they were quietly disrespecting you. I'll say that again. The worst betrayal doesn't come from enemies. It comes from people who benefited from your respect while quietly disrespecting you.
1: Yeah.
2: AKA backstabbing.
0: Hallelujah.
1: Let's leave it there. Yeah.

It's Lady Gaga with Judas on the 5FM. Welcome to the show. It's 5 Nights. I'm Judal Tantage. In just a moment, we're going to be chatting to Kuhle Adams, part of our Her Story series that we've been doing for Women's Month, where we're celebrating amazing women across different industries doing amazing things. And I cannot wait to chat to her. She is killing it in the industry.

0: right now. She's an amazing presenter. We're going to be uncovering her story, and I promise you, as always, with all the other conversations we've been having, friend, you're going to be inspired. So don't go anywhere. Keep it locked on Five Nights.
1: And the All Blacks attack away down the left again. Intercept!
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0: Charlie on a Friday, never do on a 5FM, bringing in the vibes we need on this Wednesday. So excited to get into her story. We have Kuhle Adams on the line.
1: Every woman has a story of courage, of resilience, of sacrifice, of becoming.

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1: And friend, Kuhle Adams is a SAFTA-nominated South African television presenter and live event host with over a decade of experience across television, red carpets, and major events. She's known for her confidence, her warmth, and ability to connect with audiences. She has hosted prestigious platforms, including the SAFTA Craft Awards, Summer Red Carpets, and The Espresso Show, establishing herself as a respected and versatile presence in South Africa. African entertainment. Queen, welcome to Five Nights. It's so good to have you.
2: Hey, I'm so excited to be here. Thank you for having me.
1: Oh, thank you so much for making time. I know you're busy. You're always traveling, doing amazing, exciting things. But I'm so excited to uncover your story today. And I want to go back to when you first realized that you want to be a superstar, be in front of the screens. When was that moment for you?
2: You know, there isn't a single defining moment, but I can take us back to our matric dance, where I knew I wanted my dress to look like the one Wonang had on in one of these summer events, right?
1: Yeah.
2: But beyond that, fast forward to 2026, I have some of my classmates saying, I remember you hosting our talent shows in high school. I remember you know, doing this and that. My mom being like, you would imitate your favorite personalities at home. So I suppose it was just a build-up, and it was an interest that was refined over time. I don't think it was an epiphany thing where it came to me, you know?
1: Yes. No, that's so interesting, because a lot of the times, because I just also look at you and I see you do your thing, and I was like, damn, I'm pretty sure when she was younger, she was the person bringing everyone in front to listen and to see her do her thing. But it's just also beautiful to know that there were those little whispers throughout your life that really reassured that this is the path that you're meant to be on, because you really are so good at what you do. And I am so curious to know, you've done so much and I've listed a few. What would you say has been your career highlight so far?
2: I'd say my career highlight was my first show on SABC2, Roughing It Out, which is a children's environmental competition show. I think that being my main mainstream show at 19, while I'm still doing my undergrad, solidified the idea, or at least the vision of, okay, perhaps this could be an entire career that I could pursue, you know? And I think that was number one. And as I've grown, it's been 10 years now in the industry, I would say, you know, in the middle way, it would 100% be Espresso Morning Show on SABC3.
1: Yeah.
2: And ultimately also being on the big stages, hosting, you know, the South African Film and Television Awards back to back has been a very monumental moment in my career. So it's multiple milestones. I think it's just an accumulation of moments.
1: I love that. And you know, sometimes we go through our careers and we might not be the most confident in ourselves and in those, because there's so many other people as well wanting the same thing that we want. So how did you manage, you know, being confident, but then also dealing with the doubt that you probably experienced on the way?
2: That's a very, very good question. I suppose for myself, being someone who literally developed and grew up within the entertainment space, you really have to hone in on your authenticity and the essence of who you are, right? But at 19, what do I know? What do I know at 21? So it's trial and error. I suppose like giving yourself grace, but also maintaining that you are on the path of unearthing the person that you are beyond the talent, beyond the hard work and the discipline that you put in. At the end of the day, you have to find a part of what you do that fulfills the true you when no one is looking.
1: Right?
2: So I suppose, again, like it goes with time and, you know, honesty with yourself when you look at yourself in the mirror, or the final moments when you are in bed, when you're about to close your eyes and you are running different thoughts in your mind, how do you feel about that? How do you feel about the emotions that resurface?
1: Mm.
2: I think just honesty with yourself and consistency and discipline and an ultimate goal will bring you to your authentic self. I think honesty being embedded in all of those elements.
1: I love that. That's so beautiful. But now I want to know, in the moments when the seasons are quiet, work is not coming, how do you keep yourself grounded? What is your mindset during those quiet, rough seasons where there's nothing happening? Because I think that, you know, that was my mom's biggest fear when I started working as a radio presenter. And I said to her, I want to do this 100%, go all in. And her biggest fear was the fact that it's so unsteady. It's not always going to be work. Some seasons are going to be quiet. So what is your mindset? And what would you say to somebody who might be experiencing a quiet season?
2: First of all, your mom is a wise woman. She's not lying.
1: No, I know. I hated what she said. I did not want to hear it. But now that I'm in it, I'm like, damn, thank God I got that degree.
2: Yes, exactly. The quiet seasons do come. And with time and with rhythm and you creating predictability within yourself and how you function in the space, you are able to then create a sustainable career.
1: Yeah.
2: But when you are still inside there, girl, I crash out. Like, I cry.
1: Valid.
2: I'm like, when is it going to be my turn? You know?
1: Yeah, when is it going to be me, God? Like, come
2: when
1: on.
2: When is it going to be me, God? Yeah. I've been praying. I'm doing the right thing.
1: Yes.
2: But I think the biggest thing that kept me grounded and anchored has to be my community.
1: Mm.
2: My family is aware of what my vision is and what my goal is. My friends are aware of it. They're supportive and they support where they can.
1: Yeah.
2: I mean, not everyone can always carry your weight for you, but sometimes some moments when you really don't have the strength, I've been blessed with that community of people, of women who really are there to anchor me and be my wall when I'm crashing out, you know? But in terms of an internal compass, don't shy away from the emotions that surface. Those emotions, the anxiety, the hurts, the disappointment are real emotions. They're as real as the joy, the happiness that comes with the wins, you know? It's just a part of life, girl. Like, but the older you grow, the smarter you try to operate within the framework that you work in and with the rules of the game, you know? And you see how you make it fit for yourself and who you are.
1: And that's so important because you don't have to be anyone else. You don't have to try to, you know, fit the mold. You are who you are. And I think sometimes people try to channel somebody who has gone ahead and killed it in the industry. But I think it's always important to ring yourself back in and remind yourself that actually, I need to be me. I need to remember that I need to show up as Kuhle Adams when I am behind the mic. I'm going to take a breather and then we're going to play some music. And Fred, if you have any questions, please come through and ask Kuhle 082-550-5151. I've got to give you this banger as well as we celebrate in women. She is an incredible woman. You know this one? Let's enjoy it.

0: Oh, Whitney Houston. I'm every woman on a 5 nights. Welcome to the show, friend. I'm Jadal Tantage. We're chatting to Kuhle Adams, who has just been flourishing and soaring in her career. She has always inspired me, and I just love having a conversation with her because I hope that you're as inspired by her words as much as I am. And I said, bestie, if you have something to ask her, come through and ask it on the WhatsApp line. And Kuhle, I actually have a surprise for you. There's just some people in your life who love you so much and want to share some words to show you how appreciative they are of you. So I want you to take these next few moments just to hear what they have to say. Are you ready?
1: Kuhle Adams, it's your boy Kyle Clark, your fellow co-presenter on Espresso. Listen, man, it's so amazing to hear you on Jadal's show. I want to say to you, we are so, so, so proud of you. I think number one. And more importantly, I also want to tell you that it has been one of the greatest honors of my life being your colleague. I've been a fan of you before I got an opportunity to be a presenter on Espresso. And being surrounded by your God-ordained talent has probably been one of those, like, checklists that I've always wanted to check. I've been watching you for years before I got this amazing opportunity, and you have held space for me. You have led us in incredible ways. Honestly, one of South Africa's greatest talents when it comes to broadcasting, TV presenting, MCing, and just being an overall Adams, man. You have led us in such incredible ways, and I just want to tell you, we are so, so proud of you. I love you, Kisana, me and you forever. And this is love from me, your boy.
2: Kuhle Adams, babe, I love you so much. I remember the first time I met you, you were rocking gold braids and you walked onto the set of the Presenter Search on 3 when we were being inducted into the top 10. And when they asked you, how do you feel about being in the top 10? You said you were honored. You were honored that you were being given a platform that was going to amplify your voice. And you wanted to use the platform to amplify the voices of other women in South Africa. It was August and I was like, whoa, this girl, you know. And then from there on, your light, man, I'm drawn to your light. You're professional when you need to be. You're a clown when you need to be a clown. You're human, and absolutely nothing human is alien to you. Whether you're hanging out with the A-listers, the D-listers, the C-listers, whoever you're hanging out with, you get to treat them like a human being. And every time when I'm in a conversation with you, I feel like I'm the most important person in the world. Girl, you do that. I love you so much. Congratulations on your Glamour Award. 10 out of 10. To the top, my baby. To the top. Straight to the top. You're that girl. You were born to be that girl. You will always be that girl. So stay that girl.
3: Kuhle freaking Adams. Aww. One of the greatest to do it in the entertainment industry.
4: Do that you is want what me to try?
0: I'm not trying.
3: When you are getting your Hollywood Walk of Fame star.
0: Yes.
3: That's what's going to be said. And I am so grateful to have a front row seat to witness the rise of an absolute media mogul. Kuhle, you are everything that we could ever hope for in a host, in someone who loves media, in someone who has been given a vision and is able to just carry it out over and over again in every single way. That you just take a hold of every stage and every microphone that you're handed and just deliver a masterclass. I love you so much, my babe. I think one of my favorite things about you, firstly, is that you're just such an incredible broadcaster. But one of my favorite things is that you have a heart of gold. I am so grateful that I get to call you my peer. I get to call you someone who inspires me. I get to be loved by you, and I just get to see such a beautiful story unfold. May you continue to go from strength to strength, my babe. I love you so much. I'm so thankful that we started in this journey together, and we're just getting to see our wildest dreams come true. God has been good to us, and I can't wait to see him continue to just bless you. Mwah! You're amazing. And thank you for asking me, my Jodel and my Ati. I love you guys.
0: We
3: and
0: love
3: my
0: you,
3: PH.
0: Son.
3: Love you, my angels.
0: Mwah. Kuhle, how does that feel with your peers and friends just showering you with love? Because you really do deserve it.
4: I'm just reserving the tears for when I get home.
0: Do you have makeup on, girl? I'm sorry.
4: I've got makeup on. I'm all done up, okay? Aww. But oh my goodness, like, this is such a special thing you've done for me. Thank you for making the effort and taking the time to reach out to these busy people, individuals, to just, you know, impart such heartwarming words about perhaps me and, you know, my career and my influence.
0: Yeah.
4: It's something that I don't take lightly. It really does warm my heart, and I am so grateful. I'm really like holding back the tears, okay?
0: But let me tell you something. Honestly, you're truly somebody that I've grown up watching, and you are truly inspiring. And yeah, may you always hold on to the words that they've said, because you really are going to be somebody who continues to rise. Like, you're going to have that Hollywood star on the Walk of Fame.
4: Yes, ma'am.
0: And I can't wait to see you hosting bigger shows, being at bigger, greater gigs. We want to see you overseas in Hollywood, because that's really what you're capable of. And one thing I always want people to know that I, you know, want to like aspire to become one day is the fact that you chased your dreams and you made it easier for me to chase mine, because you showed up as yourself and you worked hard and you didn't give up. So the moments I continually saw, oh, she's here at the Summers, she's on Espresso, that gave me reassurance that I can do it too. So thank you so much.
4: That is so beautiful. Thank you for sharing that with me.
0: Of course. Thank you so much for being on the show. I can't wait to see you in studio someday, manifesting that our schedules will align. But thank you so much for making time to chat into us tonight.
4: Thank you so much for having me. It's been fun. Enjoy the rest of your evening.
0: Thanks, Queen. Kuchle Adams, such an amazing woman. And I hope that you've been inspired by this conversation, friend. Don't go anywhere. Keep it locked. It's 5.
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6: It is Women's Month. That was an all-female lineup today. How does that make you feel as a woman who's in music, especially during Women's Month?
7: You know what? I was actually thinking, I'm like, I hope people come. Because I know how the industry could be, you know, like, oh, no, we need men on the lineup to do whatever. But actually, it was an all-female lineup, and it's this packed, and people had so much fun, and we rocked.
6: Yes, we did.
7: Women rocked today.
6: Yeah.
7: So I love that so much. Oh. I love that we did it.

It's DJ Ken, Dominique Neal. The best is yet to come. And indeed it is, especially when you tuned into Five Nights. Welcome. I'm Jadol Tantage. We're hanging out for another 55 minutes. And bestie, this is going to be a really cool opportunity for you, because it is time for Wine Wednesday, and I want you to complain. You know how some people complain that other people like complaining? This is your one chance to get whatever it is that's holding you there, tight in the chest, that's making you feel min, that's making you feel nar. Nah, I want you to come and I want you to tell me about it on 082-550-5151. I also want to make you feel better, and I want you to request a song that's going to cool you off and make you feel slightly better than the situation that you might currently be in. Send me a voice note. Don't be shy. Don't hold back. You have about like 45 seconds to a minute max to come and complain on the WhatsApp line. So yeah, let's get into it.

0: Tinashe, Too Easy on a 5FM. Bestie, it is time for you to whine away.
1: Wine Wednesday. Got something to get off your chest? Rant. 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Relax. 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
0: 15 minutes after 9 p.m., I want you to rant. I want you to tell me what's bothering you, the people who are annoying you, the boss who just won't stop annoying you. I want to know all about it. So I asked you to come through and whine away. We got a message from Nandi in Santon saying, Jodal, I am whining about my boyfriend's 5 minutes. 5 minutes somehow means 45 minutes every single time. I'm tired of waiting around like an Uber driver. Please play Water by Tyler. Ooh! Girl, I need you to have a serious chat with your man because this is unacceptable. In fact, send me his number. Let Ati and I have a sit-down chat with him because what does he mean 5 minutes? But you know what? Since he can't make you sweat enough, we're going to make you sweat because you want Tyler's Water. And anytime that song comes on, it definitely makes me shake a bit, you know? So in a moment, you're going to be hearing Tyler's Water, and I am sending you all the love and the best wishes. I'm praying for you, sister.

0: Song by Benson Boone. It's called Time of My Life on a 5FM. Before that, I gave Nandi her song that she wanted. It's called Tyler's Water. 32 minutes. It's actually 23 minutes after 9 p.m. You tune into Five Nights. Friend, Nandi was complaining Nana for Wine Wednesday, and I have a feeling that from the 1st of October, it's something I'm actually going to put onto your radar in just a moment. There are so many WhatsApp business platforms, people who use WhatsApp for their business. Y'all are going to be complaining as well very, very soon, and I'll tell you why after this.
1: This Newcastle Light draft in a can is better than cutting your lawn perfectly.
2: It's better than cutting your lawn perfectly and noticing it's by far the best lawn on the street.
1: Newcastle Light draft in a can is even better than cutting your lawn perfectly, having the best lawn on the street and seeing your neighbour taking pics of it while his wife comments,
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him. It's Five Nights, you with me, bestie, Jadal Tantage. And it seems like those who use WhatsApp Business may not be feeling better about this update that they have

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1: On the radar, who and what to watch. The people, things and conversations shaping the culture.
0: Friend, take a listen to this. From the 1st of October, businesses in South Africa who are using the WhatsApp business platform will start paying per message when replying to customers, ending the current free service replies. Meta are going to charge 0.12 cents per utility message and 62 cents per marketing message, meaning that 10,000 marketing messages will cost you around 6,200 rand. Now, the changes apply only to businesses using the WhatsApp business platform, and companies such as banks, retailers, telecom providers and airlines that use the platform will be affected, with customer support, transactional and utility messages all carrying a direct cost. It is pretty scary. So for South Africa, these rates, yes, it seems like sense, but when you add it up, like 10,000 messages costing 6,200 rand is crazy. Now, WhatsApp has introduced several updates in South Africa in the past months. I mean, the other day when I was scrolling, looking at people's statuses, seeing an ad on WhatsApp, nah, I think we're losing the plot. I think WhatsApp was that only space where it felt almost real, like there weren't any commercial elements to it. No one was trying to sell me anything. And now, oh my gosh, it is crazy. I like tuning out of Instagram and TikTok, and now WhatsApp has become that app that I don't want to be a part of anymore because of all these ads. And since June 2026, South African users have also been able to reserve usernames for their WhatsApps, allowing them to hide their phone numbers and real names from other users. Another thing that they launched was WhatsApp Plus. For 29 Rand per month, it offers features such as custom app icons, themes, color options. There are about an estimated 29 million users in SA, where WhatsApp remains so dominant in terms of the WhatsApp, the messaging platform. So, I know business owners are feeling some kind of way. And I would love to hear from the business owners who are feeling really crappy about this. 082-550-5151. Come through on the WhatsApp line and tell me, how do you feel about WhatsApp now charging for replies? I'm keen to hear your thoughts.
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0: On the radar tonight, I told you about WhatsApp Business now charging businesses with the messages that they get between them and their customers. And it is a couple of cents, but if you rack it up to almost like, let's say 10,000 messages being exchanged between you and your customer, you could be paying around 6,200 Rand. And I'm really curious to know how business owners are feeling about this change. Linda, who owns a business called Juicy Me, this is what she has to say.
1: Firstly, as a small business owner, we have so many cash flow problems as it is. We struggle to pay wages, to buy stock. We even don't have necessary or proper marketing budgets. I feel like maybe for Meta, it should apply to businesses that are that have a certain turnover, because if it applies to all businesses, it means that WhatsApp marketing is basically dead. You know, there's no one who's going to use it because we just cannot afford that 6,200 Rand. We can barely afford rent for our businesses. I just think it's crazy. Meta has made so much money off people.
0: Yeah.
1: This is one service. I mean, what are they going to offer for free? You know, what are they going to offer for free? Not everything has to be about making money.
0: Ish, but Linda, as a business owner, I feel like it is. You know, you should know that. I understand you saying that they have so much money. Why would they need more money? Again, it's that idea of expanding your business, wanting to be profitable and make more money. And I think that they just thinking as a business, I understand in your position as somebody who has a small business, how difficult and challenging this change is for you. And it's not an easy one. Tuli, the crochet lady, what do you have to say?
2: This is quite ridiculous. WhatsApp Business is going to charge you for replying to messages. As a small business, I think that puts you in a further pickle because you're going to get to, you're going to have to pay to get a customer, essentially. As I now make it make sense. Also, what does that look like? Does that look like your airtime being deducted every time you receive or send a message? What exactly does that look like? And personally, I use WhatsApp Business, not because I'm running a business from it, but because I chose it as a better platform than WhatsApp, the normal WhatsApp to communicate. So I'm obviously going to be downgrading. But now that I know this, I need to wait until the 1st of October to see what that actually means. Like, Ebo, Kanti, what's going on?
0: Hey.
2: Make it make sense.
0: Yeah. Definitely doesn't make sense. It's one of those things that I'm rolling my eyes for because it's already a challenge being a business owner. And I feel like they've just added another hurdle. But one thing I know about businesses and business owners, especially South Africans, you're going to be okay. And I know that you're going to get through this and find, and you know, you're going to find a way around it. I know it sucks in this moment. And, you know, there's nothing we can do about it. But we have to make the best of the situation and see what happens on the 1st. On the way, we're going to get into the Five Nights chart. Don't go anywhere, friend. Keep it locked.

0: 9. We're running out of time. 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
0: Bestie is last week's top five.
1: Last week's top five.
3: Number five.
4: Only picking up the pen.
0: Shaney J. Dreams Don't Pay Bills at number five.
5: I've been rapping at the highest level, still denied fruits. I'm writing fire lines. You in the bathroom doing high school.
3: Number four. Love.
0: A brand new entry from CHAD. 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
6: Love. 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
3: Number three.
0: Tembi Powers, Think About Me, featuring Soulful Clay on this track. Last week's number three.
3: This is number two.
0: Kid X with Iruf coming through at number two.
3: Number one.
0: Last week's number one, Rush Hour with La Pisa.
1: Last week's top five.
0: We're kicking the song, or rather the charts, with a banger. It's by Youngster CPT, Shaney J, Dreams Don't Pay Bills.

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Such a good song. Yanks to CBT, Shaney J, Dreams Don't Pay Bills, number 5 on the 5 Nights Hip Hop Chart. I'm giving you a brand new entry at number 4. Such a good song. Something That You Need by Zetman. And it is called Skill. Basically, let me know what you think of this track. 082-550-5151. 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

0: It's Rush Hour, last week's number one, this week's number two. La Pisa is the name of the song. 10 o'clock exactly, bestie. I need to go out of here. I need to go and get out of here. Hey, friend.
1: Hello.
0: How are you?
1: I'm good, girl. How are you doing?
0: I'm amazing. It's good seeing you.
1: Likewise.
0: How
1: I
0: was
1: love
0: your day?
1: This jacket, by the way.
0: Thank you.
1: So cute. My day was okay. It was an okay day. Nothing to write home about. I had to go get an X-ray done because, girl, you go, that rock climbing almost took me out. That fall.
0: That's what happens when you reach 30s, you know. Your bones are a bit fragile. You don't move like you did when you were 20-something.
1: I landed in the wrong way, I guess.
0: Oh,
1: but
0: shucks.
1: Nothing broke. It's just a spasm. That's so they say.
0: Okay. So childish.
1: So childish. I was like, really? All this pain for a spasm?
0: Gosh, babe, it's age. It's
1: good.
0: Age.
1: They gave me an injection, some prescription stuff there, but I don't even think I need them. I'll see.
0: You're a baddie.
1: I'm
0: baddies,
1: good now.
0: Baddies only
1: I
0: myth.
1: Can turn my neck that way and that way.
0: You kill me. What's happening on the show?
1: Okay, cool. We've got Ayanda G. Tabete coming through to studio.
0: Nice.
1: She is currently Miss Cosmo SA. She's going to be representing us in Vietnam later this year. So I'm excited to unpack that journey of her re-entry into pageantry, because it's been a minute since she was in that world. So I think there's a great story to tell there.
0: 100%.
1: And then second hour of the show, we're talking about nudes tonight. Right?
0: Girl.
1: Are you a nude person, or do you think it's too much of a risk to send such things?
0: No. You
1: will never catch me doing that.
0: Girl, I think also as people who have to maintain a brand, it's just not a risk worth taking.
1: It's not.
0: I don't care how in love I am. I will never. You must call me if you want to see me.
1: Yeah.
0: We're not going to do this childish.
1: In fact, come and see me.
0: Yeah.
1: Book
0: come
1: me and
0: a
1: see
0: flight.
1: The real thing.
0: Yes.
1: Don't want a picture of
0: yes.
1: it.
0: Yes. No. Oh, no. How childish. It's and if childish. You're listening and you're a teenager, you better not send those
1: You
0: notes.
1: Better not. That's exactly
0: I
1: why
0: will come
1: I
0: and
1: want
0: slap
1: to
0: you.
1: Have this conversation.
0: Yo,
1: because
0: please.
1: I'm seeing that, you know, it's actually still a pandemic in
0: Yo,
1: high schools.
0: Crazy.
1: Same as in like our era. Because there was a time where I was like, and I went to a girls' school.
0: Yeah.
1: I was surprised at how many girls did it. And I was like, my
0: Girl,
1: girls, come
0: it's
1: on.
0: It's insane.
1: They had a whole assembly where they were like telling us not to do it. So I want to bring up that conversation.
0: And you know what? It's so important as well. And I hope, you know, people, especially teenagers, are tuned in listening to this. Because I remember when I was a teacher at school.
1: Yeah.
0: The counselor even said, like, there's so many girls who confide in them,
1: yeah.
0: saying that, you know, he promised me the world. He said he was going to be mine. He said 1, 2, 3. And then he ghosted them. He will not
1: with
0: love you more
1: pictures.
0: Because you sent him a picture.
1: No.
0: Or she will not love you more if you're sending her or him a picture. Like,
1: no.
0: please do not do
1: Just
0: it.
1: Don't do
0: it's
1: it.
0: It's not worth your future. It's not cool at all. It sucks, okay? Anyway, let me go on out of here.
2: This week's number one.
0: Kid X with Iruf at number one. I love you, bestie. I will see you tomorrow. One last time for 5 nights. I'm Jadal Tantish. Mwah.

0: It's music from Sam Fender as well as Olivia Dean. Rain Me In right here on 5FM. It's 12 minutes after 10. Hello, hi, Chubby, and welcome to it. This is 5 After Hours. Kalibizo, Kinabui Pilomokezi, and I am your Radio Bay. I'm rocking with you all the way until 1 a.m. And when I say we are about to have a good time, you have to believe me because we really are. A big, big shout out to Jodel, Ati, as well as PH for holding it down on 5 nights. The team is back again with you tomorrow for the Thursday edition between 7 to 10 p.m. Otherwise, a very exciting show in store for you tonight. I've got quite a sad little update for Try Tomorrow, but I'll talk about it later because it's actually something that I'm a little bit annoyed by, just slightly, but doctor's orders. And then we're also going to be chatting to Ayanda G. Tabete, who is currently Miss Cosmo South Africa. She's going to be doing big things in Vietnam later this year, so I cannot wait to chop it up with her. In between all of that, other incredible conversations coming up on Uncensored, as well as the Hot Take Hotline, and some incredible music too, right? So it's going to be a stunning show, but we always kick it off with the roll call.
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0: All right. So what happens on the 5 After Hours Roll Call is that you get to come through and let me know that you are rocking with me. Okay. Essentially, you are marking the register and letting me know that you are present. You are in the building. I love hearing from you. So please do the right thing. 082-550-5151. And let me know you are in the house, right? While you're at it, tell me all about your day. Did you have a beautiful, stunning one? Was it a bit of a tough one? Was it just blah? Whatever it is, you can let me know on 082-550-5151. I'll go first. For me, today was just a day, really. I had to go and see the doctor. In fact, let me take you through it. In the morning, I had a little bit of a long night because of my neck. I went rock climbing, as you know, for last week's challenge. And I had a little bit of a neck injury situation. So I had a very tough time sleeping, particularly last night, which actually prompted me to actually go and see a doctor today. And so in the morning, I spent a lot of time just kind of working, attending meetings and all of that. And as soon as that was done at around like 2, I was like, great, let me go and see a doctor. They run some x-rays on me, and luckily I did not break anything. There are no fractures, but there is a spasm. So I need to lay off on a lot of things. And that ties into the update that I have for this week's challenge. But we'll get into it in just a bit. Let's first hear from you. Sign the register. Let me know how your day was. Let's get into the show. Welcome to it.

0: It's The Woods with Don't You Leave right here on 5FM. Give you AKA and Nasty C right ahead of that with Lemon's Lemonade. It's 22 minutes after 10 and I'm seeing some of the voice notes pulling through for the 5 After Hours roll call. I love to see it. I love to see it. Keep it coming, okay? When we get back, we're going to get straight into them. And a little bit later on in the show, we are joined by Ayanda G. Tabete. Stick around. You're on 5 After Hours. I'm your radio babe. Buipelomo Getsi.
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0: It is music from Max Moore, Stuck on You, right here on 5FM. Some Taylor Swift with Shake It Off right ahead of that. It is about 27 minutes before we get to 11 o'clock, and you are still tuned into 5 After Hours right here on 5FM. I'm your radio babe, Boipelo Moketsi, getting you to 11. Let's quickly get into getting you all the way to 1, excuse me, not into 11. But let's get into the 5 After Hours roll call. You know, I always love hearing from you. I ask you always to hit us up on 082-550-5151 to sign the register. Let me know that you are here, and also share with me how your day is going.
1: Hello, hi. Queen B.
0: Hello, my love.
1: Royal Highness, Han Rock. How you doing today?
0: Hey,
1: I always love your handovers with Joe Dow. I'm looking forward to the show. Looking forward to the show. I'm signing the register. You know, I spend most of my days, all of my days, listening to Vibe. You know, even if I'm on set, I listen to Vibe with one ear part in the ear, and people laugh at me. And even at the barber, I'm just like, leave me alone, kid, with my weirdness. Also, Valentina Rana and Lula Wodiba. Lula Wodiba is like, I'm asking Google. I didn't Google. Anyway, looking forward to the show, friend. Looking forward to the show. Looking forward to the show.
0: Oh, I love you so much, Googs. You even have nicknames with all of us. It's Googs, it's Magoogs, it's Gugu. It's just like all of it. I love you for tuning in and always choosing us. We appreciate you.
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0: Hello, my love.
2: The queen, the award we need.
0: Period.
2: How are you? I'm good. Yo, let me sign the register real quick.
0: Mm-hmm.
2: Chaba, you know, always tuning in, Buffalo, to 1 a.m., baby.
0: Mm-hmm.
2: You know, I'm so excited to listen to Ayanda tonight. So looking forward to the show. My day, I'll give it like a 6. Still busy installing the CV joints on my car. I'm not done yet. Probably tomorrow, my day will be an 8 as soon as I'm done with the CV joint.
0: You're good with cars. You can even do it yourself. There's nothing that I can do on my car myself. I haven't even washed my car myself. And I don't know if that's diabolical, but I really haven't. I'm just a girl.
3: 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This is Pud.

0: Delicious. I'm just clocking in from Gauteng to Polokwane. I'm on my way home. I spend time with family. Work tomorrow, so I'm glad I'm driving home with you on this beautiful journey. Take me home safely, baby. Love you. Have a good evening.
1: Oh, listen, I got you, my love. Drive safe, please, please, please. But in terms of company and vibes, you are sorted. Now, earlier on, you heard Ayanda G. Tabete is going to be joining us in studio. That is coming up. I'm so excited to be chopping it up with her. But before she comes in, I have a public service announcement to make. Okay, first of all, thank you for the roll call, voice notes. Always love and appreciate them. Let's quickly change gears and go to Try It Tomorrow. So as you know, this week's challenge was for me to do a rock, paper, scissors challenge with one of the 5FM or a listener, 5FM listeners or presenters. And I was down for the challenge. I was like, let's go. I actually wanted to put Ati on and do it with Ati because he actually offered. And I think it would be so fun to do it with him, because he actually runs. I'm not a runner. He's a track star. So it was going to be fun to do it with him. But after, having to go for x-rays today and seeing a doctor who's referred me to a physiotherapist, I was like, yeah, my tongue isn't that hectic. Last week's challenge, rock climbing, actually injured my neck. And so I can't really do any physical activity, even if it's running. The best I can do apparently is walking, because they don't want it affecting my spine or anything like that. It is a spasm, so it's not that serious, but they just like lay off of physical activity for at least a week and see how you feel. No weights. I am not okay, because if you know me, I'm a gym girl. I love weights and doing all the hard stuff, but I need to take it easy. All I can do at the gym is literally walk on the treadmill or cycle on the bicycle, and I can't even do it too excessively. So yeah, the challenge does involve a bit of running, so I just don't want to risk it. So for this week's challenge, I'm going to have to put a pause on it, and we're going to have to put a pause on Try It Tomorrow for this week. I hate to do it, but doctor's orders, okay? I don't make the rules. The doctor does. And it's as a result of a challenge that we are here today. But I'm seeing the love also on the WhatsApp line. Muzi saying, hope you're good. I am good. I am okay. I can, turn my neck from left to right, but I'm gonna take it easy like I was told to do. So yeah. That's the news for Try It Tomorrow. But don't you worry, we'll be back again next week with it when I am 100%, show me. But when we get back, Ayanda G. Tabete joins us for a nightcap. Right
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0: It's incredible music coming through from Jaden Lewis right here on 5. Teaming up with Queen Mills, Tempted. That brings us to about 17 minutes before we get to the top of the hour. And that is 11 o'clock. But before we do, we have to chat with the Queen of Note. It's not her first time here. She is no stranger to the incredible show that is 5 After Hours. But this time, she's coming back with a new title, and I am just like, my girl, I absolutely love this for you. Tonight we're catching up with a woman who has worn many hats in television as a presenter, entrepreneur, content creator, and now once again a beauty queen. After stepping away from pageantry and building an impressive career beyond the crown, Ayanda G. Tabete is back, and this time she is Miss Cosmo South Africa, and the crowd goes insane.
1: I love it so much.
0: Girl, how are you doing?
1: I am so good.
0: Oh,
1: I'm
0: my
1: so
0: goodness.
1: Good.
0: Go on.
1: I feel like this is a second home for me now yes. that I'm coming back.
0: Welcome back.
1: Thank you for having
0: Welcome back. I think you were actually my first guest on this show after I got it in April.
1: And now I'm with an award winner.
0: Oh, girl. Stop. I'm sitting with Miss Cosmo. I'm putting it out there. I'm not just going to say Miss Cosmo South Africa.
1: Thank you.
0: The crown is already yours, my darling. Oh. I'm so happy to have you here. The crown looks stunning. She's got the crown on in studio. I'm so sorry for you if you can't see it, because it looks so good. You have to go to her socials and see some pictures. In fact, go to our socials as well, because the artwork we used has this gorgeous crown in it. Now, I want us to get straight into it, right? You've been in the industry for a while now, right?
1: Yes,
0: particularly in entertainment, and we've seen you evolve across television, content, business, and everything in between. So when the opportunity comes for you to take on this new role as Miss Cosmo South Africa, what's that feeling like, where you're like, okay, I'm doing this again? Here we go again with the pageantry.
1: Here we go again. I think the last time I was in here, I was like, no, I think I'm done with pageants, hey?
0: Cool. But girl, you did say that.
1: I did, with confidence, with my full chest, and I know I meant it at the time.
0: Yeah.
1: But I think I was waiting for the right kind of pageant to come my way. Because whenever there's been requests coming in, I was always like, no, thank you. I'm done with that. It's been great. Thank you for thinking of me.
0: Yeah.
1: But then this Miss Cosmo opportunity came up, and I was like,
0: Hold on. Did you say international?
1: Cosmo? Did you say third year?
0: Exactly.
1: Went and did my little research. So it wasn't an immediate no, which already for me is a flag.
0: Yeah.
1: Like, I listen to my gut. When my gut says, okay, maybe pause a little bit here, I try to listen to it. And then I read up about it, and it's a fresh new pageant that's really trying to spice it up in the world of pageantry. They're looking for a purposeful leader, not just a beauty queen.
0: Yes.
1: And at the ripe age of 26,
0: I think
1: I've grown enough and raised my hand. And I was like, you know what? I think this is a perfect fit.
0: Oh man, I couldn't have said it any better myself. You are definitely the perfect fit for this. I look at how you represented us even now on your travels there during the media tours and everything. I was like, she is made for this, right? Now, like we said, you've done pageantry before, Miss South Africa, but you're coming back to it. As a 26-year-old, you are a completely different person.
1: Yes.
0: You have mileage in the entertainment industry as well. We know you for so many other things. How would you say you are different now? How is the growth? How has the growth been from Ayanda, who was on that Miss SA stage a couple of years ago, to Ayanda now, who's going to be in Vietnam later this year, also on stage representing the country?
1: Oh my gosh. Just as you said, I'm getting like goosebumps as you keep saying it.
0: I'm getting goosebumps. Jeez.
1: I mean, in 2022, I was 22 when I did the competition, and turned 23 later on.
0: Yeah.
1: I'm just finishing school.
0: Yeah.
1: You're in a completely different mindset when you're at that phase of your life.
0: Yes.
1: Versus now, I've been working for a couple of years in the industry.
0: Mm-hmm.
1: So the mere fact that my mindset has grown and changed means that I'm in a completely different position in the way that I see things today.
0: Yeah. Yeah.
1: Like the way that I would approach a question in 2022 is completely different in 2026 because I have lived a lot longer. I've experienced a lot more. There's been a lot more resilience built over these last 4 years.
0: Yes.
1: So I bring to the table a full picture of a South African woman versus a South African woman who's trying to find her footsteps.
0: Mm-hmm.
1: And with that just comes a different level when you're representing yourself internationally.
0: Yeah.
1: And I think I'm so lucky to get to do that. I mean, you spoke about this last trip that I went to Vietnam,
0: which
1: was thankfully possible by an amazing organization that's sponsoring Miss Cosmo, Aureus Alliance Holdings, just somebody who's put in their faith in me to say, we see what you're doing, we see what you're trying to go, where you're trying to go rather, and we're going to back you.
0: We're going to back you, girl.
1: We're going to back you.
0: Sometimes that's all you need. Sometimes all you need is that little nudge, that yes, that funding opportunity, whatever it is. Now, I want us to get into the trip that you just took. You are fresh from Vietnam. You got to meet some of the other contestants. You got to experience the country. You got to do so many things. Take us through how exactly that experience was.
1: Oh, it was amazing.
0: Girl, it like, looked amazing. I was like, I wish I was in her bag.
1: I was like, okay. First of all, when I left South Africa, it wasn't this warm.
0: Yeah.
1: It was freezing. It was those days where it was cold.
0: That
1: you
0: last
1: were in your
0: little,
1: bed.
0: That last little cold front that we had.
1: And it was an intense, it was an intense drop.
0: Yes.
1: There I am sitting in the air for 18 hours, living my best life.
0: Girl.
1: And I land in Vietnam and it's summer.
0: It's summer.
1: And I was like,
0: it's
1: okay,
0: nice
1: Ayanda, I love it for you. You're here to have the best time. But I think what shook me the most was how welcoming the people are. We hear that a lot about the Vietnamese people, but to be able to experience it myself and say, okay, yes, that's true. The welcome was phenomenal.
0: I love that.
1: I mean, I landed at the same time as the representative from Kenya.
0: Mm-hmm.
1: There was no Asian girl in the mix, but people were so happy for us and just wishing us well and giving us little gifts.
0: Mm-hmm.
1: What a beautiful experience.
0: Yeah.
1: And then they gave us the princess treatment while we were there.
0: Girl!
1: And when I... This is why I do this.
0: You're just like, this is what I want.
1: This is what
0: this
1: I'm
0: is,
1: here
0: This is my
1: for.
0: Life.
1: But honestly, like, they treated us so beautifully. I got to meet the organization. I got to introduce myself. And I think it's beautiful to imagine what that will look like and then go there and have that surpassed.
0: Yeah.
1: Genuinely impressed.
0: In the lived moment. In real time.
1: Like, okay.
0: I love that.
1: I love it for myself.
0: Girl, I love it for you. Now, look, I know that, you know, a lot of people like to think that with beauty pageants, all that matters is the beauty. But I know there's so much more beyond the crown.
1: Yes.
0: And that's exactly what I want us to get into when we get back. Because I know that you are a beautiful girl, but you have a very strong purpose. And I want us to unpack that because I think it matters why you're on that stage and representing the country. But otherwise, if you are tuned in now, you have any questions that you'd like to ask Ayanda or show her some love, 082-550-5151 is the number.

0: It is music coming through from Blackie. Show You Love right here on 5. It's about 7 minutes before we get to 11. But we are still in conversation with Ayanda Jita Bete. She is currently Miss Cosmo South Africa 2026. And we are here to celebrate this moment with her and also get to know what the journey's been like. You are hot off of a trip in Vietnam where you got to have an incredible time. And listen, you didn't come to play with the fashion, eh?
1: Oh no, we don't play in South Africa. In South Africa, us guys is like,
0: you had a lookbook, girl. I was like, oh, we're serious. Okay, I love this. You looked incredible on each and every day of that trip. But like I said earlier, beyond all the glitz, the glam, you know, the beautiful glittery crown that's on your head, there is also a purpose behind this. So for you, what is the bigger vision beyond the crown?
1: Oh, I love this so much because it's what drew me to Miss Cosmo when I was doing research. Yeah. They believe in a purposeful leader. They're not just looking for a gorgeous girl. So they want you to have some kind of project that you're backing. Mm. And I'm not too sure if people remember, but in 2022, I got a question about period poverty.
0: Yes.
1: And it had never been something before then that I had in my mind and constantly thought about. But it really did stick with me after the fact.
0: Yeah.
1: I wanted to find out more about what is this period poverty? How many lives is it actually affecting? Is it actually a problem in our country? Turns out it is.
0: It is. It's a crisis.
1: It's actually a crisis. You have almost 6 million girls every single year that can't go to school while they're on their period, which means you're missing 7 days a month of school just because of something that you have no control over that's a part of
0: it
1: your biology.
0: It happens naturally.
1: Like, come on. Let's get real here. So I came across a beautiful organization that's a part of my church called Love Our City. Yes. And one of the projects they do is called Sustain Her. And Sustain Her is all about tackling this issue of period poverty. We can do sanitary pad drives, which are amazing. Yeah. But the problem with those is that they do run out. And we normally go to the schools once, which is great for publicity. But we're not really making an impact, are we? So they've created this reusable pad, which you can actually wear, wash, and then wear again. And we have these beautiful kits that have 6 reusable period pads in them, vinegar to take away the stains. We have soap in there, and you can use the actual bucket itself to wash your pads.
0: Wow.
1: So that's enough to actually last you throughout your period. And I thought that's such an amazing initiative. So I've paired it with my own initiative that I've created myself called Crown Confidence, which is basically a platform where I teach women how to speak like this, how to enter a room with confidence, how to speak to press and PR. So every time we go to a school visit, the idea is to give them these kits with their reusable pads, and then I give them an empowering workshop through Crown Confidence.
0: Girl! You are do you see why I say that you are already Miss Cosmo? You're not just Miss Cosmo South Africa.
1: No.
0: You're Miss Cosmo, period. Like, excuse the pun, but like, period.
1: I love it.
0: You are incredible. I love the work that you are doing. It's so important and impactful because those are lessons that stick with young women forever. You know what I mean? And when it comes to these reusable pads, they're completely hygienic, right? Like, women are not going to suffer from any infections or anything like that, because I think it sounds scary, but because it's sustainable, that's actually what makes it good, right?
1: 100%.
0: Yeah.
1: I think another thing that I need to point out is that it's done in collaboration with the University of Johannesburg. So two people in their fashion department have actually helped with creating the design, patenting it, which means that they own it, but it's also gone through testing to make sure that it is something that's safe.
0: Oh,
1: and
0: stunning.
1: It doesn't just end with random materials. We're actually saving materials that could have otherwise gone into landfills, and we're using those shirts to create this as well. So listen, we're saving the planet. We're
0: You're doing so much all
1: school.
0: At once.
1: We want to do the most because South African girls deserve the most.
0: They really do. I absolutely love that. You are incredible. And I also want to know from you, right? Let's say this is now, it's happening in December, correct?
1: Correct, yes.
0: It's
1: we happening, land in December.
0: Yes, it's happening in December. I know last year Bonang hosted. Crossing fingers she's the host again so that we can have a South African host and a South African queen crowned, right?
1: Can you imagine the drama?
0: I would love that. I would love that. But let's fast forward to then.
1: Yes.
0: You're on the stage. The moment is happening. What's that parting shot that you want people to remember you by as Ayanda G. Tabete?
1: I think I want to be remembered as the girl that defied all odds.
0: Yes.
1: I think there's an uncomfortable conversation happening at the moment about my height being a problem. Mm. And that may be true for other international pageants. But for pageants as transparent as this one, as clear about the role that they're looking for, it's the one space we don't have to worry about my height being an issue.
0: Yes.
1: So I want people to see that you can have my skin color, you can come from Africa, and you can be petite and do well in a space like this.
0: Ooh, I love it. I absolutely love it. Someone else who loves it has sent us through a voice note. I don't know if you can actually put on the headset because, girl, like, I know the crown. It's heavy is the head that wears the crown. But let's have a listen at this. This is for you.
2: Oh wow, Ayanda, you, now I'm going back to my Xhosa vibes. You have done the most. You are an amazing queen. You have been an amazing queen even before this title. I remember watching you from South Africa and then watching you flourish in TV. Content-wise, my fiancé was obsessed with you. And everything that you are doing is... which is your people are with you,
1: and
2: I fully agree with that. I just want to praise you on your journey. Love what's happening.
0: Oh, man.
1: That is so beautiful.
0: I know.
1: My heart is so happy.
0: I know. Even my heart is happy hearing that. I'm just like, oh, it's always such a overwhelming moment when someone tells you your people are with you, because you understand the exact weight and depth of that, right?
1: Absolutely.
0: Oh, my goodness. What does it feel like to represent home? How's your family feeling about this?
1: Oh, they love it.
0: Yeah.
1: Listen, my dad, I'm pretty sure when I did Miss SA, he believed that he was Mr. South Africa.
0: Yeah. So, I can imagine.
1: Literally. They love the attention. They were just happy that I went back into the space, because everybody was a bit sad about the fact that I didn't go and carry on with pageantry. So a lot of excitement that side. Just such, it's such a beautiful way to carry, because yes, it's a lot because you're representing your country. But I also like to think of it as, like he said, I'm representing my ancestors that came long before me.
0: Yes.
1: And as a Zulu girl, that's such an important thing to carry, because I am their wildest dreams.
0: You
1: they
0: literally
1: couldn't have imagined somebody in the bloodline stepping in Vietnam.
0: Yeah.
1: So it's so beautiful to know that I've left that imprint for my family, and that my great grandkids one day can say that about me.
0: Yes, and they will. They'll be like, yo, do you know we were represented there in Vietnam? Sana, please. Not a lot of people can say that, but we are so proud of you. I wish you all the best with all the preps and everything that is going to go into this one big moment. Is there a date out yet for the actual awards?
1: Oh.
0: I mean, not awards. Now I'm thinking about award winning.
1: I get to feel like you're an award winner. It's on your mind.
0: It's you. you said this is the first thing you said when you came in. Gee whiz. But otherwise, yes. When is the actual ceremony taking place, and how are the preps going so far?
1: Oh, preps are underway and they're well. It's literally under 4 months now until I go back. And that sounds like a lot, but when
0: it's
1: you're
0: not.
1: Preparing, it's not.
0: It's not.
1: There's wardrobe conversations happening, ramp work that's being done with the trainer, practicing with questions. You know what it takes to get there?
0: Yeah.
1: So I actually will land in Vietnam on Christmas Day, the 25th of December. And then we get to travel to 5 cities across the country over 23 days before the finale, which is on the 16th of January in 2027.
0: So from Christmas Day all the way to January 16th, you're going to be there and then get crowned and then come back with the crown. And then we're going to have a buddy in South Africa for you.
1: Basically, but don't. I'm gonna be back after a while.
0: Oh, are you staying a little bit?
1: When you have the crown, there's like a media tour.
0: Yeah.
1: There's an apartment in Vietnam that you get, and you have to be welcomed into your new home.
0: Girl, so we'll see you like what, after 2 weeks, a month?
1: Maybe 2 weeks, maybe 3 weeks.
0: I love that. Ayanda, thank you so much for joining us, and we wish you all the best, queen. You know what? I need to give you a round of applause again.
1: I love it. Thank you so much for having me. You're always so amazing.
0: Thank you so much, and we wish you the best. We love you.
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0: It's music from Hugel, Doughty, as well as Preston Harris. It's one title, Loosen Up. Ahead of this, Mars Baby with Forgiving You. Also, Chainsmokers and Halsey with Closer, bringing us into the second hour of the show. Love it when we land into the second hour because it means it's time for Uncensored. Kalibitso, kina buipilo moketi. I'm your Radio Bay and this is 5 After Hours. Before we get into Uncensored, a big, huge shout out to my girl Ayanda G. Tabete for coming through and being such a delight. Always love chatting with Ayanda. She was my very first guest on Nightcap Chats way back in April. And she comes back all these months later with a new title as Miss Cosmo South Africa 2026. We're crossing fingers for her and wishing her all the best on her journey towards that big moment. A message also coming through for her on the WhatsApp line saying big shout out to Ayanda for sharing the light. Wish she could be on the show every day. And that's from Sichal, one of our loyal family members here on the show. But otherwise, listen, Ayanda is incredible and we wish her all the best. But right now it's time for us to get into Uncensored. And on a Wednesday, you know that we always get into things that are, I guess, on the spicier side of life. And it's sex, sexual health, sometimes even mental health. Tonight, we're talking nudes.
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0: Oh, yes. Now, nudes have become a part of modern relationships. Sometimes you're dating someone, you're comfortable with each other, you trust each other, and they ask you for a nude, right? And you don't really know how to process that. For me, I have never been a person who's been comfortable with doing that. In my 29 years of life, I have never sent a nude. I don't encourage anyone to do so. Because you simply just don't know someone's truest intentions. You could be comfortable with someone and think that, that's my person. They would never do that. But what if their phone gets lost and someone gets into their phone some way, somehow, you know? What if someone who has malicious intent gets into their phone and next thing they are airdropping or sharing your pictures? I always say, think of the worst case scenario before you send a nude and then think if you still want to send it, because the chances of the worst case scenario happening can happen. Others feel like, you know what, I'm a grown adult, I can do it, I'm all right. But personally, I think that's just a risk that is not worth taking. So tonight I want to ask you, is sending nudes in your relationship a sign of trust, or is it a risk that you should not take? I'm not here to judge if you are someone who has sent them before or who sends them. I'm just saying it is something that you need to be extremely cautious about. There are even laws around, you know, what can happen should this go viral, should your nudes go viral, should they be shared, especially if you're underage too, because that's child pornography. So it can spiral out of order real quick, real fast, right? So let's have that conversation though. Do you think that sending a nude in your relationship is a sign of trust? It's a sign of affection and you know, showing some sort of being sexual and affectionate with your partner? Or do you just like shy away from it like me? You're just like, what will my mother say? 082-550-5151. Share your thoughts with us. That's the chat we're having on Uncensored tonight.
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0: It is music coming through from Veya with Delusion right here on 5FM. Sienna Spyro with Material Lover right ahead of that, bringing us to 23 minutes after 11. And you are still tuned into 5 After Hours right here on 5FM. I'm your radio babe, Boipelo Moeketsi. And we are on Uncensored, easily one of my favorite parts of the show, especially on Wednesday, because we have the liberty to be a little bit naughty on a Wednesday.
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0: All right, this one can easily become very serious, but I want to know from you, right? Is sending nudes in a relationship a sign of trust, or is it a risk you just simply shouldn't take? I'm on the side of saying it's a risk you should not take. And I mean, even prior to me feeling like, ish, there's a lot to lose, you know, I'm a radio presenter, public figure and whatnot. If this comes out, my career, even before all of that, when I was just in varsity living my best life, not really too focused on, I guess, what the future holds, just literally in varsity, first year living life, even then you couldn't convince me to send a nude ever. Like, I've just always been like, what if something happens? We fight and then you leak it, or you lose your phone and someone's able to get into it and then they leak it, or you trust a cousin of yours or a sibling of yours or someone who doesn't like me, maybe low-key with your phone. They're like, no, let me just send myself something that's on your phone, or let me take a picture with your phone. Next thing, they're going through your gallery and they see things there. Please, when it comes to this situation, I always say, I'm not someone who is a pessimist, but I'm like, think of the worst case scenario, okay? So that's the big question we are asking you. Is it a sign of trust in your relationship? Is it sexy time, spicy time? You're just trying to be, you know, affectionate with your partner? Or is it just a risk you're really not willing to take? We've got such an incredible voice note coming through. Quite a lengthy one, but I think very valid points are made here. Have a listen.
2: What's happening, 5 team? Sure.
0: What up?
2: The spice is out tonight. Yeah. The masala's on the air. Look, it's a very interesting topic you guys are talking about. I've got a couple of opinions on it, if I could say. Mm-hmm. If you're married, I don't see a problem with it, because it's always spice in like the relationship, and that's the person you trust, and you have decided that that's the person you'll share everything in your life with. But if you're not married and you're dating, you're treading on thin water, because two things. You don't know what happens to that picture once you've broken up with that person. Secondly, people must always remember, once you send a picture online, there's always a data trail. You can get rid of the picture on your phone and delete it. It will still be online in a data trail. And it just takes the right coder to take the code and re-establish the code, and that picture's there. So that's the second one. And the third one is, I've seen Oaks get in trouble with nudes, where they meet people, send pictures, and then all of a sudden, I'm sure people know about this on Facebook, that person comes back and says, you know, if you don't give me X amount, I'll put these nudes to everyone on Facebook or on socials. So you must know, with sending a nude out comes big consequences if it doesn't go right and the person that you trust isn't actually trustworthy. So be careful. Rather don't send a nude, just go see it in person.
0: That's my chat. You see, you, I love that ending, because it's like, see it in person. Because I've had exes who've asked me for nudes, and whenever I say no, it's like they want to make me feel bad about it, or like I'm not cool, or I'm not trying to be sexy enough for them. But it's like, my good sir, I'm so sorry, but this is completely about me right now. I'm being so selfish with that decision within this relationship, because I don't want to do it. I've never allowed a man to coerce me into doing something as crazy as that. I'm so sorry. No. A nude is something that I don't... Even my current partner has not received a nude from me, ever. And, I mean, this is a man who's definitely seen me nude. You know, a man who's, yeah, seen everything, everywhere. So it's just like, I'd rather prefer that see it in person. What is this pictures thing? Aye, Chomi. I'm not that girl. But if you are that girl, maybe you can share your story with us. Maybe you're someone who, you know, has an experience where you shared a nude and nothing ever happened, or something did happen and you just want to, you know, stop people from actually doing this because there are serious repercussions. Your story could help someone out there, especially young people. I think when it comes to teenagers, you become easily vulnerable. You're very impressionable and naive to things. And, you know, someone is just coercing you into doing something like that. And you're just thinking, ish, if I don't send it, they're going to dump me. If I don't send it, they're going to go for the next girl who will, my sister, it's fine. They can go for the next one. Just don't ruin your future for nothing. In a marriage, I can't really speak on that. I've never been married. I don't even know if I'd be comfortable to share it in a marriage because of the worst case scenario thing that plays out in my head, because divorces happen too. But I'd like to think that if I'm going to marry someone, they would not stoop.

0: This is literally one of her best songs ever. Her name is Ariana Grande. God is a Woman. Ahead of that, some Sasha Byrne with The One. 25 minutes before we get to midnight. And we are on Uncensored. This is 5 After Hours. And I am your radio babe, Boipelo Moeketsi. Now, tonight, we are asking you a simple question. As you know, on Wednesdays, it's our time to get a little bit naughty at this time. And we're talking nudes tonight, right? But what I'm asking is sending nudes in a relationship a sign of trust, or is it a risk that you just simply should not take? For me, I'm saying it is a big risk. Don't do it, for me. Like, under any circumstance, under no circumstance should you do it. Like, I've heard the marriage part, but even in a marriage, I feel like it's a risk. Yo, I even have a headache thinking about it, son.
1: My advice to anyone is to strictly keep nudity in the bedroom and off your phones.
0: Yep.
1: Especially in this day and age where technology is so advanced and phones can easily be hacked, mm-hmm. and also phones can be lost. Mm-hmm. People break up, partners become vengeful, and they leak those explicit pictures on the internet. Mm-hmm. So treat your body as a brand. You have a reputation to hold.
0: Period. I don't even know if we should go on, because I feel like that's a nice full stop. But there's so many other precious voice notes still coming through. Sheesh.
2: Hey, Boipelo Five Nations. Moses and Tunde here. What's up?
0: What up?
2: Well, personally, with this, I feel like there's nothing to gain with it, practically speaking. It's more of like a trust fall. You know, nothing screams green flag, like, or green lights, like, you know. But yes, I get it. Like, I can say no. Me, I've definitely made sure no one ever gets those. Delete them if we ever stop talking. But it's not like someone who wouldn't do that would say so. So,
0: yeah, no, they're a red flag. They're a red flag. There's nothing green about it. As soon as your partner wants or demands them from you, I start side eyeing bunch. I remember even, you know, it was, hey, a person has dated, hey? Wow. There was an ex of mine who even wanted us to record ourselves doing the actual deed. I said, me. Now you want a sex tape. You don't, no, boy, you better get out of here. It's never going to happen.
3: Hi, Boipelo.
0: Hi.
3: Great topic.
0: Thank
3: sending
0: you.
3: Nudes a sign of trust in a relationship. I say no. When someone has your nudes, they'll have some sense of power, some sense of control over you in a certain way. So when someone demands your nudes, but either way, it's a personal choice. Mm. You know, you can't stop someone from trying to send someone their nudes. But here's the catch. If that device gets stolen or gets lost, whoever sees those nudes might do whatever they want with them without your consent.
0: That's the thing. Hey, listen, we're going to close this up in just a bit with your final bit of voice notes and messages. But if you are a freak and you just like, well, during the day, if my person is busy, I just want to send them a little boob action or a little action, then I guess to each their own. But me, I'm just simply not condoning it. I'm just saying, don't do it for me. You have a lot to lose. You heard, treat your body like a brand.
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0: It's Zulo with Sweeter Success sampling a house classic. I'm trying to remember the name of the song. Whisper to me, baby, hold me tight. Is it not? I forgot the name of that song. Gee whiz, I think I literally play it as one of my bed music on the show. I'll remember, but it's Zulo coming through with Sweeter Successes. It is exactly 15 minutes before we get to midnight. It's time for us to wrap up the conversation we're having on Uncensored tonight. I'm your radio babe, Boipelo Moketsi, and the conversation we're having is around nudes. Is it a sign of trust in your relationship if you share them or if you are asked or whatever? Or is it just a risk you are never willing to take? I am obviously on the latter side because throughout the hour I've just been like, ooh, sana, don't do it. Me, I'm just so scared. I don't want to trend. Like, yo, if there's one thing I fear, and it's so crazy because I'm in the entertainment industry, but I would rather train for like good, it's fine, that's okay. But if I had to train for something like a nude, I can promise you people will forget that I have been doing radio for almost 10 years, just won an award. All those things will not matter. The nude will lead. And that is one of my biggest fears because I'm like, I've worked so hard for this. For it to be minimized by a nude would be just diabolical. So that's how I look at things. But that's from my perspective. Maybe you don't mind nudes. I don't know. But I did open up the WhatsApp line for you, 082-550-5151. Let's close it up with our final voice note.
1: When it comes to nudes, hey, Queen B. It's a no-no.
0: Yep.
1: It's a total no-no. Because I feel like when it comes to nudes, it's something very private. It's something very, yeah, very private. I'm going to use, for lack of a better word, rather see it in person. Because now, with cyber crimes, cyber bullying, and everything happening, like, you don't know what's gonna come out. You know, I'm a person who has received them before, and I always think, ish, what if someone hacks my account?
0: Mm-hmm.
1: And now I've deleted them, but what if something happens and they can retrieve them? Because nothing is ever gone.
0: Nothing.
1: Let's go back to the days when they were like, ah, there's a cloud out there. It's saving everything. So even if you delete it off your phone, that cloud is happening.
0: Mm-hmm.
1: So, no, rather keep it. Keep it. I don't care whether you're married, whether you are in a serious relationship, you're committed as whatever, but never. Never send nudes.
0: Mm-mm. It's really just not worth it. It's just not worth it. And you know what's crazy to me in this conversation? Every single voice note that's come in has only been from the males. Banyana Banka, where are you in this conversation? Huh? Where are the girlies? It's so crazy. Every single voice note that I've played has been from the male perspective. And it's so crazy how all the males are just like, nah, don't do it. Whereas in my experience, I've always experienced males who've been like, please send. So clearly, you know, I was really at the bottom of the barrel at a point in my life. But we up now. We up. It's okay. It's okay. But like, none of the ladies are coming through and saying no or yes or whatever it is. It's shocking to me, but it's okay. Time's up for the chat anyway, but we can still chop it up on our WhatsApp line if you wish. 082-550-5151. 10 minutes away from midnight. Let's get back into the music. BTS, Bia Miller, and Marshmello a little bit later on. But first, some local music, yeah? How about Hannah? Mm-hmm. How about Noita and Jay Jody? That's all coming up right after these.
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3: 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It's Boipelo Muiketsi on 5 After Hours. 5 FM.

It is Noita Parker and Jay Jody on this one. Everybody talks some local flair on the playlist. I absolutely love it. Right ahead of that, we had some Hannah with Can't Stop. 3 minutes to go before we get to midnight. You're still locked in to 5 After Hours right here on 5FM. I'm your radio babe. We Bilo Mogetsi. And we're together all the way through to 1 a.m. We've got one last hour left together. And we're going to make it bang, okay? Some incredible music coming your way. Outside of that, we've got a hot take again tonight that I feel so passionate about. And if you are a dog owner or even a dog hater like me, sorry. I'm so sorry. I don't want to sound cruel, but like, I'm not a hater. I'm just scared of them. Then you want to stick around for tonight's hot take, because you know what? I'm going to say it with my chest. I'm going to say it with my chest and hope for the best. But otherwise, I want you to join in this conversation with me. We're also going to end off the hour, of course, with your word of the day. Something for you to hold on to in the brand new day that's coming up. So do make sure you stick around. You're on 5.

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1: It is Rain with Love Is For Suckers. Ahead of this, Martin Garrix and Tuvelo with Pressure. Opened up the hour with some music from Tim ODV. We don't care. It's 11 minutes after midnight, Chomi. Do you know what that means? It means we are in a brand new day, and not just any day. It's our fake Friday. Happy Thursday. Hey. Today is the 27th of August, and if you are celebrating your big one today, then a very big happy birthday to you. I know it's going to be an incredible day. I always say, because you've started it here, you've already set the precedent for a good day. Like, period. Whether it's your birthday or not, it's going to be a scrumptious one. I did say we have a lovely hot take coming through that I'm so passionate about. And if you are a dog owner, ne, I want to speak directly to you. Yeah, the dog owners, Kilibata, one by one. Please stay close for this hot take. Please, I beg of you. And later on, we also get into your word of the day. We have incredible music also lined up for you. David Guetta, Malcolm Todd, some Lexi Louie. How's about we get into that as we settle into the third and final hour of Five After Hours with myself, your radio babe.

0: It is music from Reason, a throwback of note. I think it's a song that actually he dropped and we started paying attention to who exactly he is. Well, at least for me, because I was like, Harrison, you are too much with this one, man. Absolutely love it. That era of do it like I can, yippee-ki-yay, killing it. And even till now, still such a king, even as Sizwe Alekhine. Love it. David Guetta and Kid Cudi with Memories. Ahead of that, also some Malcolm Todd with Earrings. It's 22 minutes after midnight. You still tuned into 5 After Hours. Kalibizo, kina buipilo moketi. And I am your radio bae. Now, I need to put you on to something, Chomine. Every single month, I go to some of the best events that South Africa has to offer, but I don't go alone. I bring you onto this experience, and it's always absolutely amazing. I'm talking festivals, I'm talking groove, all these incredible events that I get to go to, and I get to give you some of the behind the scenes, some exclusive interviews, and this week is no different. I went to a beautiful event titled Pantone Sundays, and I got to chat to some incredible women, and as well as some people who were dressed to the nines. Let me tell you something. It was one of those events that were centered around celebrating women, so much so that the lineup was an all-female lineup. And when I tell you I had a time, yeah, they will be seeing me there again. This time, I'm not going there with a mic or a camera. No. No. I'm going there to groove next time, because like, as much as I have fun with Vibe Check, I always have to obviously stay sober-minded. I have to be aware that I'm working. I'm in a completely different mind frame compared to if I was just there to groove with friends or whatever, right? Because I'm working. I'm there to work more than I am to have fun, even though the two coexist, right? But because it was so good, even while I was working, I've made myself a promise that Pantone Sundays will be seeing me again. And this time I will be there simply to shake my nyash, because the DJs are the gift that keeps on giving. The people are amazing. The food was great. The bar, the drink options at the bar, stunning. Okay, and I got to speak to DJs like Baby Wits, The Buhle, K-Mat DJ as well. We also got to speak to some of the best dressed people there, because they also take fashion so seriously there. You can look chilled and cool, or you can take it to the top. Either way, it's such an inclusive space, and I had such an amazing time. The theme was cool gray, and it was so great to see everybody interpret that in their own way. If you want to go and watch the full-length episode, it is available right now on the 5FM YouTube channel. 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Otherwise, you can also catch it on the 5FM app or on www.5fm.co.za. 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
0: It is Women's Month. 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How does that make you feel as a woman who's in music, especially during Women's Month?
2: You know what? I was actually thinking, I'm like, I hope people come, because I know how the industry could be, you know, like, oh, no, we need men on the lineup to do whatever. But actually, it was an all-female lineup, and it's this packed, and people had so much fun, and we rocked.
0: Yes, we did.
2: Women rocked today. Yeah. So I love that so much. Oh. I love that we did it.
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0: Flower of Love, new friends right here on 5. Gave you some Lexi Louie with X. It's about 27 minutes before we close up the show. You still tuned into 5 After Hours right here on 5 FM. Kalibizo, kinabwe bilo mogezi. 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
0: Oh yes, and this one, like I said, I feel very, very passionate about. And I'm saying it with my entire chest, body, soul, everything, okay? And I'm saying, for this morning's hot take, saying that my dog doesn't bite is probably the least reassuring thing to hear when you're scared of dogs. Please don't. If I visit you and I see your dog, or I ask you about your dog, and you say, no, it doesn't bite, just come in. You have demotivated me. I will stay in my car. I will ask you, if anything, to maybe take it to the garage. Take it to... And I know the thing is also people who have dogs are very sensitive about their dogs because, you know, they treat them like children. And I understand why they do that, right? Because dogs play a very important role in their lives. And I'm not minimizing that. So sometimes it feels like when you visit someone and you ask them to lock away their dog... It's like you're asking them to abuse their dog. Excuse me. It's like you're asking them to, you know, abuse their dog. Because now you have to lock it up because I'm scared of it. Rather, just tell me you have a dog so I don't come to your house. Because I really won't come. You just saying it doesn't bite doesn't reassure me. I'm not going to be like, oh, okay, great. It's not going to bite. Let's go. What? I have a fear of dogs, okay? I want to actually say a phobia, but I think that's pushing it. Because my sister once, her ex once bought her two dogs, Milo and Peanut. And it took me almost a year to get used to those dogs. I think what helped, or maybe even what made it worse, I don't know, was the fact that this was happening in my first or second year, so I was not home much. I'd only go home when it was holidays. But whenever it was holidays, I would just be miserable thinking about these dogs. And they were small dogs, so it was like the dogs that could walk around the house. They didn't stay in the house. They stayed in the garage when it was time. They had like their little space and little beds and stuff set up there. But during the day, they could just run around the house as they please. Go upstairs, go outside, go... I was not okay. Like, every time I had to come home, they had to make sure that the dogs are not in the same space as me. Like, if I...

0: am upstairs and I'm trying to go downstairs, I have to scream and say, hello, guys, please lock the dogs outside or put them in the garage. I want to come down. This happened for almost close to a year until, you know, I started getting used to them. They're like, no, just sit. They're going to come smell your feet and then leave you. That's it. And even that made me uncomfortable. I always had to have socks on and wear long pants because for me, it's like, I don't want to feel fur on my feet. Like something about that just... Ah! That's how I feel. That's how it feels. So for me, when you say my dog doesn't bite, you have done nothing for me. You've made it worse. And that is tonight's hot take. Dog owners, I don't know how you're going to feel about this, but if you're on my side as well and you are also a person who's fearful of dogs, hey, please stand in my corner and let's just help them understand that them saying that does not work. But otherwise, share your thoughts with me, 082-550-5151. The hot take for this morning, saying my dog doesn't bite is probably the least reassuring thing to hear when you're scared of dogs.
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0: It is music coming through from Lee Cole Palace of Dreams right here on 5 After Hours on 5 FM. Noah Kayan with Doors. It is about 15 minutes before we close up the show, but not before we actually close up tonight's hot take. Whew, this one, I'm very spirited about it because every time I get told this, I'm just like, I have a blank stare. Like, what do I do with that information? Are you going to lock it up or should I leave? Do you understand? Because now it looks like I'm saying you must abuse your dog. But all I'm saying is that I'm scared of it. You're saying it doesn't bite. Oh, no. Otherwise, let's get into the hot take, which is saying my dog doesn't bite is probably the least assuring thing to hear when you're scared of dogs. As someone who is scared of dogs, trust me. If you're going to tell me your dog doesn't bite, you have done nothing for me. If anything, I'm now more scared of this dog. I don't want to be around it. You have clearly no intention of, you know, putting it maybe somewhere or... I'm just scared of dogs, man. Don't judge a girl. But let's hear from you. Are you someone who just feels like, no, don't do that to the dogs? Or do you just feel like, you're saying my dog doesn't bite really doesn't do much? 082-550-5151 is the number. Let's head on over to our WhatsApp line.
1: Hey. Oh, shit, man. You're afraid of... I adore dogs. Adore dogs. And I just ask them, are they vicious? And I just check which type of breed it is. Because sometimes if it's a shepherd, then I know, like, I shepherd or station. I don't even... It's on Daella. But like, with others, I'm like, what? But are they vicious? Are they, like, strongly and viciously vicious? Have you cringe, man?
0: Yeah, no, I'm that girl. I'm not an animal person. I can't lie to you. I don't hate animals. I'm just scared of them. I don't like dogs, cats, rats, anything, bunnies. I can probably do birds and maybe fish. Yeah, animals. Like, this one time I remember we were at one of these, like, fun fairs and stuff as a kid, and I had to go on a horse. It was the worst experience of my life. I hated it. It was just like, get me off, yeah. And then in grade 7, we went on a camp or school tour, whatever it was. I was on a camel's back. Phew. If I didn't faint that day, I don't think I'll ever faint in my life. Like, I can't lie to you. Animals are really not my thing. Like, I can't look at a dog and be like, oh, it's so cute. I can't. I don't hate them, but I'm not going to be that girl.
2: Hi, Bupalo.
0: Hi.
2: I didn't know that you're so scared of dogs.
0: I am, bro.
2: Well, I am a dog owner, and look, my number one rule is, do not run. Once you step inside my yard and this dog is just following you, don't run. Because when you run, I'm going to ask you, why are you running?
0: Why are you running? What if I don't run? My goodness. And you know what, Nah? You're right. You shouldn't actually run because apparently you get them excited. Now they think you're playing and they want to play along with you. And I'm just like, this is not a game. This is my life. I'm running for my life, yeah, okay? But otherwise, I think for me, what happened is that also as a child, Nah, I had an experience where I was riding a bike in our new neighborhood at the time. It was still new to us. And I went on a bike ride with my brother. We went to, like, there's a local shop around there. And we went to the shop on our way back because it's a suburb, very quiet. You know, when you make that switch from living Kukasi and now you're living in the suburbs, you just want to explore it a little bit. So we go on this bike ride. Lo and behold, And this little puppy on our way back, my brother's like a little bit, can I say, like a little bit behind me just to make sure that I'm okay. At some points, like when it's busier, he'll try and be next to me and all of that. Okay, cool. So now we're getting closer and closer to the house, and I know the way there, right? You're this small, and it's a small dog, it's a puppy. It creeps out of the gate of one of the houses. I'm on a bicycle, screaming, because now it's running after us. And I am trying to paddle as fast as I possibly can, but it's also running as fast as it possibly can, and it's right next to me. I lost control of the bike and speed and whatever, and I fell, and I injured my knee and my ankle. I was literally, I think, in grade 2 or 3. I will never forget, or 3 or 4, somewhere there. That was my first time experiencing crutches, my first time going to an x-ray, having to have something on my foot, because I fell because a dog was chasing me while I was on the bicycle. And you know what happened when I fell? The dog literally just like sniffed, and ran back to their house. And I was like, yeah. Do you understand my level of fear? Because like I've literally landed with crutches as a kid because of a dog. Or maybe it was because of me, because why did I think the dog would do anything when I'm on a bike?
3: That's why from my side, I've incorporated something I picked up from Kevin Hart. One of his comedy specials, he was talking about his dog and how whenever people ask him if it bites, he always says, "It doesn't bite me." So now that's my default. That if anyone asks if my dog bites, I always say, "He doesn't bite me." Yeah. As for you, Addy Kids, love the show, driving home, enjoying the music.
0: Oh man, shout out to you. Thank you so much for hitting us up and being so honest, because that's the truth of the matter. The dog doesn't bite you. You're the owner. It loves you. But as for me, I'm on my own. Gee whiz. That's such a good one and such a good way to end it off. Otherwise, we've got good luck coming through with Tall Walls and your word of the day as well. Sheesh, what a humorous conversation. Shout out to you, Five Nation.

0: It's good luck with tall walls right here on 5FM. 6 minutes to one. And Chomiaga, it's time for me to love and leave you. It makes me sad. But you know what makes me happy about that? We get to go and rest, go and have a beautiful, productive day, and then do this all over again later on this evening, 10 p.m. to 1 a.m. That's actually what gets me. I'm a little bit sad that I can't execute this week's challenge because of, you know, physical incapabilities. I'm physically incapable of doing it as per my doctor's orders. I sustained a little bit of an injury because of last week's challenge. And because this week's challenge has a bit of running in it, my doctor advised that I just chill out with anything physical. Even at the gym, they're saying I must walk, slow walks or cycle. I'm like, that's so boring. Like, I lift, I do the hard stuff. That's what I want to do, but I can't, so... It's okay, though. It's okay. I'll be back up. Let me leave you with your word of the day, though. It's coming through from a very young but very knowledgeable and wise Lauryn Hill. Have a listen at your word of the day.
1: Let's not be mediocre in our greatness. You know what I mean? Like, think big. Think big. And think in doses. Think in experiences. And don't be afraid of experiences that teach you.
0: I absolutely love that, man. Think big. God is not on a budget. The universe is not on a budget. Think big and you shall be okay. If you needed to hear that today as you navigate this brand new day that is Thursday, then you are welcome. If you know someone who needs to hear it, share it with them at some point of the day today, okay? That's your word of the day and I leave you with that. I'm out of here. Your Radio Bay signing out. Let's catch up on the Thursday edition of the show. We've got a great one coming your way. Fair or Foul is going to be stunning. It's going to be so great because the scenario that we're handling is one that's quite interesting. Let's just say that. We're going to also be entering Friday together. So New Music Friday is a thing. So I'll catch you later. We're going to have a time. Have a beautiful day. I love you. Bye-bye. And actually, before we get into Harry Styles, Chomi, I forgot to say something. This is not even allowed in radio, but let me tell you. I need to tell you something very important before I go. Later on this morning, I'm actually going to be on 5 Breakfast. How dare I forget to mention this? I had to cut the music to give this public service announcement. I'm going to be on 5 Breakfast, not standing in for Nick, no. I'm going to be there as a guest alongside the co-founder of the Basadi in Music Awards. And we're going to talk about this beautiful moment and season of the Basadi in Music Awards. As you may know or not know, I recently won a Basadi Award. So it's going to be stunning to sit down with the co-founder and also as the winner from 5FM and have this incredible conversation. Catch it all happening on 5 Breakfast at 7:30, and that means I gotta go because by 7:30 I gotta be back here. But it's like 1 a.m. Gee whiz! I love you, Chom. Bye.

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